0: May I take this with me?
1: Of course.
0: Now we can deal with Dr. Zirk.
2: Hurry. Now. Another. Quickly. Now. I need enough to destroy the world if they force me to it. Listen.

0: Parker?
1: Not yet, Lieutenant.
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2: Go!
0: Corporal Peters' men will take care of the other side.

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1: All right, I'll follow them. 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
0: Why not?
1: Government orders. All planes are grounded. Say, don't you read the papers?
2: Get aboard, quick.

0: there too. Over the Federal Building! He shall be the first!
1: Plane, two-seater, eh? Thanks, we'll get right after him.
2: Headquarters says Duff has grabbed the plane. There's another man with him. Must be Mom. Come on, Jim, let's get him.

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0: machine gun.
1: No, don't shoot. If you hit the meteorite, you'll blow us all out of the sky.
2: Hey, drop this!

0: have brought you here to advise you that I have recommended you in the orders of the day, and have recommended to the president that you be awarded the medal for distinguished service.
1: Thank you, sir.
2: I think Jean should get both our medals, Bob. She earned them.
1: She really did, sir.
3: The hardest job for a good reporter is to press untimely news.
0: I assure you, Miss Drew, on behalf of the people of the United States and myself, your efforts in this case are deeply appreciated.
4: Can I print that?

The following report to the Royal Geological Society by the undersigned Alexander Saxton is a true and faithful account of events that befell the Society's expedition in Manchuria. As the leader of the expedition, I must accept responsibility for its ending in disaster, but I will leave to the judgment of the honorable members the decision as to where the blame for the catastrophe lies.

0: I'm sorry. There is the seat left.
1: My name is Saxton. Alexander Saxton. If you will check, you will find a telegram I sent you 3 weeks ago instructing you to reserve accommodation for me.
0: There's nothing I can do. Hello? Yes.
2: I've had the baggage sorted out anyway.
0: Yes.
3: Well, well, look who's here. Professor Saxton, I presume?
1: Dr. Wells.
3: And what are you doing in Shanghai?
1: I've asked you the same thing.
4: Oh, I'm just collecting a few specimens. Miss Jones, let me introduce Professor Alexander Saxton. He dabbles in fossils and bones.
2: Glad to meet you, Professor.
1: How do you do?
4: Miss Jones has been assisting me. Bacteriology, excellent technician.
2: For a woman, he means.
5: Oh, you're a little oopsie.

0: 秋千呢、啊？
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3: 太阳国开始传统。
4: Excuse me. Two private compartments to Moscow, if you please.
5: Two, you say? Will that be all?
4: And three crates of animals.
5: Impossible.
4: I know I'm asking you to perform miracles, but that's perhaps will help.

0: Thank you. It's called squeeze in China. The Americans call it know-how.
1: And in Britain, we call it bribery and corruption. Now, sir, excuse me.
2: You... get out!
3: Huh? Sir Alexander Saxton?
4: Yes?
3: Captain O'Hagan, sir. General Wang told me to find you and to make myself useful.
2: Now I remember. I do have Your Excellency's ticket. Your ticket, right here.
4: Thank you.
5: And the Lord have mercy on his soul.
2: Not that he deserves it, the dirty thief. You have his things?
5: You knew him.
2: Krasinski, the locksmith. He could open any trunk with a hairpin.
5: A thief? But he was blind.
2: Blind? He could spot a policeman a mile away. I'll be damned.
5: The work of the devil.
4: Can I be of any assistance, Father?
5: This is yours.
4: It is, but I demand an explanation.
5: Whatever you have here is unholy and must be destroyed.
2: Inspector Mirov, what is in there, Excellency?
4: Fossils.
2: What is a fossil?
4: A stone.
5: Stones.
2: There wouldn't be something valuable in there, like gold.
4: Gold? It's a laboratory specimen. No value to a thief.
5: Where there is God, there is always a place for the cross. Even on this stone floor, just so. But Satan is evil. And where evil is, there is no place for the cross.
4: Rubbish. A conjurer's trick. Captain?
3: Yes, sir?
4: You get your men to put the crate on the train.
3: Ready? Lift it up. Off you go.

0: Where's Craig Sage?
1: They jumped there, sir.
0: Oh, yeah.
2: I want to be careful with this one.
1: Oh, thank you. It's
2: Captain's time to buy.
3: Follow me.

0: What are you going to astound the scientific world with this time?
1: You'll read about it in the Society's annual report. It's a remarkable fossil.
0: Fossil? But you've got something live in there. I heard it.
1: You're mistaken.
0: You won't need to feed it, then.
1: The occupant hasn't eaten in 2 million years.
0: That's one way to economize on food bills.
2: Baggage man. Alinka, what's the matter with you?
3: Yes, Countess?
2: You have a safe of valuables?
3: Yes, Countess. I shall make out a receipt.
2: Excuse me. Alinka's afraid of something. What do you have in that crate?
4: Oh, nothing that would interest Alinka, madame.
2: Normally she likes Englishmen. All we Poles do.
4: I'm honored, madame.
2: Oh, yes, England. Queen Victoria, crumpets, Shakespeare.
4: I admire Poland, madame. I believe that there is a bond between our countries.
2: My husband, the Count Petrovsky, says that in the 15th century, your King Henry betrayed us to the Russians.
4: I hope that you and your husband, madame, will accept my profoundest apologies.
2: Oh, she's really afraid. I wonder what it is.
4: May I escort you back to your carriage, madame?

0: Yours.
1: Oh, thank you. Excuse me.
0: Yes?
1: I was on the platform before when that mad monk was carrying on.
0: Yes.
1: I'm an engineer, a scientist. This is ordinary chalk. How do you explain it not writing on that crate?
0: Hypnosis, yoga,

0: The fresh food we will pick up. Who will pay for it, sir?
1: Oh, just keep an account of how much you spent. If someone were to drill a little hole in this crate during the night and take a look at what's inside, I'd be very grateful.

0: It's in order.
1: Help me.
2: In what way, madam?
3: Is this number 8?
4: That's next door, Wells compartment.
2: There, there, don't cry. Everything will be all right.
3: Excuse me.
2: Sorry, dear fellow, I'm afraid you're in the wrong pew. Here, number 8, do you see?
0: 8A, lower berth. 8B, upper berth.
2: Don't worry. Look here. I was supposed to have this compartment to myself.
0: If you don't mind.
2: I'm sorry if I'm in your way.
0: Not
1: Excuse me. I have no ticket and I have to get out to Shanghai. I'm sure I can make it worth your while.
2: The young lady's in trouble.
0: Well, what do you suggest we do about it?
2: Couldn't you double up with somebody else?
0: Miss Jones?
2: Steady.
1: I'm sure we can all get along very well together.

0: There's the stink of hell on this train. Even the dog knows it.
1: When the Englishman comes to call, what should I wear?
2: Sure of yourself, aren't you? The blue one with the décolleté. Or perhaps the red one.
0: You're jesting with her immortal soul.
2: That's why we keep you, Pujardov. Our immortal souls are your concern.
0: She's afraid of something.
1: Tell me, Pujardov.
0: Yes?
1: Which do you think I should wear for the Englishman? The red or the blue?
0: Enough. I forbid you to talk this way.
2: You forbid?
0: Forgive me, Your Excellency. My concern for the spiritual welfare of the Countess. I forgot myself. I will pray for humility.
2: Pray hard, Pujardov, or you'll find yourself praying for a job, too.
0: May the Father listen.

0: wish to see us?
1: I thought one of you might know what happened to the baggage man.
0: I haven't the remotest idea.
1: What about you?
2: Perhaps it had something to do with what's inside that crate.
1: I agree with you. He was trying to open it when something happened.
0: What? Fortunately, he was interrupted.
1: Yes. By whom? Why are you so worried about it being opened?
2: It may be my fault. I asked the baggage man to take a look. I was curious.
0: It was no concern of yours. Or of yours. Good night.
1: One man dead, another missing. It's time we open this box.
0: You'll do no such thing.
1: Give me the key.

0: It's the baggage man.
1: What was in there?
0: I told you, a fossil, part ape, part man. It lived 2 million years ago.
1: Are you telling me that an ape that lived 2 million years ago

0: My glass is empty.
1: Oh, forgive me. My mind was elsewhere.
0: What is it?
1: I'm sorry. I can't tell you.
2: Good evening.
1: Good evening.
2: Good evening. Haven't we met?
0: I don't believe so.
2: Yes, at the governor's palace, General Wang.
0: You're mistaken.
2: Of course, I beg your pardon. It was somebody else.

0: What's the matter?
1: The eye of that fish. It's white.
0: Naturally, it's boiled.
1: Boiled? Yes.
2: Is it true you're a doctor?
1: Ask me when I finish my dinner.
2: It's urgent.
1: What are the symptoms?
2: He's dead. You saw him.
1: Oh, that one. There's nothing I can do for him.
2: Now there's one more dead. One of my soldiers. The same white eyes. I want to know the cause of death.
0: Who's dead?
2: Keep your nose out of it. You didn't hear anything.
1: Excuse me. Is Professor Sexton's fossil still at large?

0: I think the fossil, or whatever it is, escaped. Jumped off the train.
1: Miss Jones, I shall need your assistance.
2: Yes, well, at your age, I'm not surprised.
1: With an autopsy?
2: Oh, well, that's different. A genetic defect, obviously.
1: Scalpel?
2: Mm-hmm.
1: Can you keep that still?
2: Mm.
0: What is he doing?
2: Trepan.

0: Don't get up, please. I see you have decided to dine alone, Sir Alexander.
1: I've eaten in worse circumstances and in worse company.
2: Burn some.
3: Here you are, Doctor.
0: You're in bad humor because you've lost your box of bones.
1: That box of bones, madame, could have solved many of the riddles of science. If the theory of evolution is confirmed, if the science of biology is revolutionized, if the very origin of man is determined...
0: I have heard of evolution. It's immoral.
1: It's a fact. And there's no morality in a fact.
0: And what about the baggage man? And that poor thief at the station?
1: What about them?
0: They are dead. Was your creature responsible for that?
1: Probably.
0: And you don't care?
1: A baggage man and a thief? You're right, madame. I don't care as much as I should.
4: Can you tell me how he died?
3: Smooth as a baby's bottom. You saw this man today and he was normal.
2: Absolutely.
3: It must be a mutation, a freak of nature.
4: What's so special about this brain?
2: Learning and memory are engraved on the normal brain, leaving a wrinkled surface. This brain has been drained. The memory has been removed, like chalk erased from a blackboard.

0: Come in.
1: Thank you. It's all yours.
0: I won't be long.

0: Come in.
1: Feeling better?
0: Yes. Anything wrong?
1: That woman who was killed. The engineer, you know, the chess player. He told me that she was an international spy.
0: Yes, I know.
1: Oh, you do? Well, could that fact have had anything to do with her death?
0: What do you think?
1: Dr. Wells and I performed an autopsy on her. Her brain was completely smooth, just like the baggage man's. Everything had been erased. Now, I have a theory about this.
0: I'm only a policeman, Professor. I don't have much education.
1: Well, I'd make it simple. Supposing that creature, the one you killed, was capable of taking ideas directly from other people's brains and transferring them to its own.
0: You mean it sucked other people's brains?
1: Absorbed through the eyes. That was our first clue, the eyes going white.
0: Then, if the beast had absorbed your brains, all of your education would have gone into its brain. It would have been as clever as you.
1: Much more so, because what it had taken from me would have been added to the learning that it already had.
0: Professor, spy, baggage man, thief. What was the creature looking for?
1: Well, that we'll never know, now that it's dead. And yet...
0: What?
1: A creature like that. How would it ever die?
2: Inspector?
0: What is it?
2: I found this. The animal had it.
1: The animal had it?
0: Give it to me. It belonged to Count Petrovsky.
2: How do you know?
0: I saw him put it in the...

0: steel, harder than a diamond. That's why the spies are after it. French, German, English. But they're wasting their time. What really matters is the formula. And that gentleman is safe. Up here.
1: What happened to the girl? The spy?
2: She's dead. The fossil, or whatever it was, killed her. But there's no more danger, Countess.
3: Beast is not dead.
2: I put 4 bullets into him.
4: You think evil can be killed with bullets? Satan lives.
3: The unholy one.

0: This is incredible.
1: What? It's the last thing the creature saw.
2: The police inspector.
1: The image has been retained in the fluid.
0: Exactly. The creature's visual memory is located not in its brain, but in the eye itself.

0: incredible.
1: This is not a map.
0: It can only be the Earth seen from space.
2: I hope I'm not intruding. People on the train are becoming afraid, Professor.
0: People on long journeys become bored, madame. They crave excitement.
2: Then there's no more danger.
0: It's all finished.
2: And what about your science? The evolution you were talking about?
0: Look for yourself.

0: Come here, Pujado. There's something I want to show you. Look.
1: Creature's eye.
2: The eye of Satan.
1: Nonsense. There's a scientific explanation.
3: You know it?
1: No. Not yet.
2: Before the fall, before Satan was banished from the throne of God,

0: Looking for the thief, Miss Jones?
1: You know about it.
0: What's all the fuss?
1: You get back that eye and there's 1,000 rubles in it for you.
0: 1,000 rubles for an eye?
1: There's something in it. Pictures.
0: Pictures of what?
1: Pictures of the Earth in prehistoric times. Pictures of the Earth seen from space.
0: Who else has seen such pictures?
1: Dr. Wells, Professor Saxton, and that pretty countess.
0: I see.

0: Fool, there's nothing in your head of any use. Another killing.
1: Stop the train!
2: No right!
1: I want to get off!
2: There's no law!
0: Quiet! There's been talk about getting off the train. Well, you can forget it.
2: I'll complain to the authorities.
3: I'm not one of your mooshiks.
0: If necessary, I'll shoot anyone who tries to stop the train.
3: Shoot! Shoot, you stupid Russian!
0: Who else has seen such pictures?
4: Dr. Wells, Professor Saxton, and that pretty countess. Wells, Saxton, countess. Wells, Saxton, countess. Wells, Saxton, countess.
5: Wells, is this creature dead or not? If it is, who killed Miss Jern?
0: Do you have any idea?
5: No, Inspector, I haven't, but I've asked the conductor to wire ahead to stop the train at the next station.
3: What's the idea?

0: help you. It's like some contagious disease.
1: Well, if there's a disease, there must be symptoms.
0: Fever?
2: You could take everyone's temperature.
3: The eyes. Why do their eyes go white?

0: think it's true what they say about those horrible white eyes?
1: Oh, that part is true enough.
2: Ah, Inspector. It's only you now.
3: What about me?
2: Your eyes. We must examine your eyes, too.
3: Certainly.
1: Perhaps you should test for radiation or other invisible rays.
2: X-rays? Well, it's a thought, but on this train, how would we go about it?
3: Are you a scientist?
1: An engineer, but I try to keep up with things.
3: That's to be admired.
2: Inspector, I suggest you tell all these people to stay together in groups or in pairs, so that if anything does happen to anybody, then somebody can raise the alarm. On no account must anybody be left alone.

0: The train will be here in exactly 14 minutes.
1: 14 minutes?
0: Yes, Your Honor. That's what it says here. Doesn't say it in words, Your Honor, but in code. It's like another language.
1: I know about telegraphs, little papa. I know about trains. I know about electrical currents. On your feet, everybody! Outside, full pack! Even though I still believe in God, I don't like to be made a fool of.
0: No, Your Honor. I wouldn't do that.
1: Tell me, little father. You believe in the devil?
0: Yes, Your Honor.
1: Oh, good. Send a telegram. Tell him that Captain Kazan, he knows that a horse has four legs. He knows that a murderer has two arms. But still, the devil must be afraid of one honest Cossack, hmm?

0: Earth gravity. You know how to measure it?
1: How to measure gravity?
0: What I would like to know is, can gravity be overcome?
1: If you mean, can man get beyond the gravitational field of the Earth into space? Not yet, but any day now.
0: Someday?
1: There is a mathematics professor. His name is Tsiolkovsky. He has ideas about rockets. Machines that can fly free of the Earth's gravity.
0: You know him?
1: Tsiolkovsky was one of my teachers. He was like a father to me. But why would a man like you be interested?

0: What do you think is behind all this, Excellency?
1: Look at this. That's what we saw under the microscope. It shows the Earth, as it might look from space.
0: What does it mean?
1: It means that millions of years ago, something, some form of intelligence, came to the Earth from another planet. The atmosphere of the Earth was new to it, different. But it learned how to survive.
0: How?
1: By entering into the body and brain of an Earth creature. The fossil that I found and brought with me.
0: And this thing from another planet survived the fossil, then came to life again?
1: Exactly.
0: Go on, Professor.
1: The animal that you shot was only the host. And when that animal died, the alien intelligence transferred somehow to another host. It's alive in someone on this train.
0: You're a very good detective. You discovered everything except who is now the host.
1: That's our next step.
2: Thought this might come in handy.
1: Oh, good idea.
0: Two of you together, that's fine. But what if one of you is the monster?
3: Monster? We're British, you know.
4: But you must have seen something.
5: I told you, I was asleep. He knew about the white eyes. He told me.
6: When you fell asleep, the lights were on. And when you woke up?
5: They were off.
4: Are you sure?
5: Positive. It was dark. I put the lights on. And that's when I found him beside me.
4: When we did the test, the lights were on.

0: Inspector.
1: This steel at high temperatures, what happens to it?
0: It gets stronger. What temperatures, for example?
1: 10 or 12,000 degrees.
0: Where on earth would you get such temperatures?
1: Nowhere on earth.

0: have you sent to Siberia?
1: I am in Siberia.
2: This is Countess Irina Petrovska. And I'm Count Marian Petrovsky.
1: Oh, your excellencies, I'm sorry. Of course, the Count and Countess are exempt from our orders. Please, escort them to their car.

0: peasants. Peasants!
1: Are you a countess?
2: I'm an American, and I'm not accustomed to being bullied by foreigners. That man, he's the one who wouldn't let us get off the train. He's responsible.
3: Your Excellency, I'm a police inspector.
0: Everybody's under arrest! Including you. Who are the killers? Who are the troublemakers? Who are the foreign influences, huh? Oh!
1: Don't worry. I'll smoke them out.
4: What's he raving about?
0: You English believe in free speech, don't you, huh?
4: Certainly.
5: If instead of babbling nonsense, you'd investigate this property.
4: Oh! This is outrageous! Oh.
0: So, you're a police inspector, huh?
3: Yes, Captain. Mirov is my name.
0: Mirov? Oh, Mirov. That's a good Russian name, Mirov.
1: Tell me, Mirov, what do you know about all the filth that's going on here, huh?
3: Filth?
1: Oh, come on, Inspector. Certainly you know what I'm doing here, don't you? You just point out the suspects, and I promise you I'll get the truth out of them.
3: You're mistaken, sir.
1: Mistaken?
3: Fool!

He has the evil eye. Beware the wrath of Satan.

0: Cool, huh? On your knees, monk.
1: We must try to stop this.

0: He was trying to protect you. Why?
1: He's mad.
0: Who are you?
2: I told you, a policeman.

0: Mihin se tänne? Darn is the kingdom and the power and the glory. Thy will be done on earth as it is in hell.
1: Now anything. Anything that moves near that door, kill it.
2: But what if the monk is innocent?
1: We got lots of innocent monks. All right, let's move these peasants out of here. Quickly!

You know, in spite of everything, Pujatov had a certain affection for you. Yet you humiliated him often, even in front of the Countess.

0: it. You killed him.
1: If you want to kill Pozhardov, it's too late.
0: I see you hanged.
1: The poor monk. He loved you more than he loved the promise of heaven.
2: Over there. Quickly, over there. You mean it behind me?
1: It would be a mistake to kill me.
2: Who are you?
1: In words, it's difficult. I am a form of energy occupying this shell.
2: Where do you come from?
1: Another galaxy. I came with others like myself. I was left behind. An accident. I survived in protozoans. Fish, vertebrates. The history of your planet is part of me. Pull the trigger, and you will end it.
2: What am I to do with you?
1: Let me go.
2: That's not possible.
1: It is possible. I will teach you to end disease, pain, hunger.
2: Wait!
1: There's some

0: Bosco says to stop the express when it goes through the switching point.
1: Delay it? That means killing everybody on board.
0: That's what it says. Maybe there's a war. Maybe it's war.

Of course, we don't believe in ghosts. Standing here on the sidewalk in broad daylight, a goblin hasn't a ghost of a chance to spook me. But inside this house, it's a different story. This is a haunted house. So states the Children's Home Society, which invites citizens with brave souls and stout hearts to venture inside. For the sum of 50 cents, you can be happily scared out of your wits if you believe in ghosts, which, of course, as we said before, we don't. The 50 cents goes to aid the Children's Home Society, the only independent adoption agency in California. Last year, 4,000 people were terrified for the cause. Local merchants supplied the furnishings for the house. The ghosts liked the place and moved in. If you would like to see all this for yourself, the haunted house is located at 1229 Lincoln Avenue in San Jose and will be in the spook business through October 31st. There's an old tale that if you pass within 5 feet of a ghost, you disappear. But then, of course, we don't believe in ghosts.

0: Uncle Fred.
1: Somebody got dark as butt. We gotta follow that car.

0: you must live right to come out of that alive. What are you doing up there?
1: I'm Captain West of BMI. Lieutenant Daly. Help me get him to the car.

0: Dr. Zane.
1: Yeah, and Zane is Zorka, as I suspected. Now we've got him and his mysterious box, the source of all his power. Get him into the other car. Hurry, the shooting might bring someone here to investigate.

0: fast if you hope to live.
1: Yeah. Sure, I'll talk.
0: Tell me where those men have taken my property.
1: I don't know why. All right. The chief has a shipload of ammunition and a schooner off Valdez Landing.
0: Come on, go to my car.

0: We almost had the mystery box when someone broke into the room. Jim and I did the best we could, but there are too many of them.
1: Yeah. Somebody upset some chemicals and started a blaze, and I got conked in the head. That's all I know.
2: You'll be shipshape in a little while. Think those men got away with it?
0: Someone did.
2: Well, at least we know it's in the hands of the firing.

0: You failed to recover the meteorite?
1: I never fail. I'm only being delayed.
0: Sure. I know all that. But those people, Rankin's crowd, they'd give you a million for it. Now they have it for nothing.
1: I will recover it within a few hours.
0: And how? By dragging me out in the daylight. Why, they could pick me up and throw me back in the pen. In spite of what you've done to change my appearance, I'm sick of it.
2: Worse can happen to you than anything the law can do. You want to prove this?
0: No, I'm just nervous, that's all. You know you can count on me. What do you want done?
1: We're going to locate a ship off Valdez Landing. We need a pair of binoculars in addition to our usual equipment.

0: before you join Bob. I don't like the idea of his prowling around that Zorka place alone.
1: Better take it easy, little Daly. That was a pretty hard crack you got.
0: Oh, that's nothing. Hello. Oh, you're back.
1: Hello. Any luck?
2: No. Been all over Zorka's place with the neometer. No reaction.
1: And you can take my word for it, the box isn't there. That little gadget was spotted a mile away.
2: That leaves us without any cue as to where it's gone. And if those foreign agents get Zorka's secret out of the country, we're apt to find ourselves at war within a few weeks.
3: Dr. Mallory speaking.
4: Yes, just a minute. It's Miss Drew says she's on a hot trail.
2: Thanks. Hello, Jean. Yeah, where are they now?
5: They took a boat to a schooner at anchor off Valdez Landing. Yes, I made inquiries. The name of the schooner is Lottie Carson, but nobody seems to know who owns her around here.
2: That's a good job, Jean. Now listen. I'll send Jim Daly and some man down to join you. Now you stay near that dock and don't get in any trouble.
5: Not bad for a nosy reporter, eh? All right, Captain. I'll be looking for Jim.
2: Goodbye. Jean found the men with the box and trailed them to the waterfront.
1: I guess I'll have to apologize for some of the things I said to her. Where is it now?
2: On board the schooner Lottie Carson, anchored off the lower harbor.
1: On a ship. That means you'll have to get help from the harbor police.
2: No, I've got a better idea than that. Jim, you take Mac and Parker. Drive to Valdez Landing. You'll meet

0: Come on back, Captain West. Thanks.
1: Put the grenade in the point?
2: Yes, sir. Right there.
1: Good.

0: must have come by slow freight.
1: Where is that windjammer?
0: It's anchored up there.
1: Oh, that's fine. Bob phoned for a boat. Let's go get it.
0: Are we going aboard?
1: I hope not. Come on, I'll tell you our plans as we go.
2: Put that down in the hold and keep it away from ammunition and powder. We don't want to blast the bottom out of this one.
1: That's all right, as long as it's in this insulated case.
2: That's what you think. Well, we're not taking any chances.
1: Why can't we up anchor and get out of this?
2: We can't get clearance without an inspection. We'll wait until darkness and then try and slip out without lights.

0: Wait, give me the glasses. Better, men. We are too late.
1: What are we going to do?
0: Wait and watch. Our next move will depend upon what happens out there.
2: What do you make of her, Skipper?
3: Three men and a girl aboard.
0: Give me that.
2: It's a G-man. And the girl is that newspaper woman I told you about.
4: Trying to do.

0: He bombs the ship with my meteorite aboard. We blow up the harbor.
1: What? They're sending it to us.
2: You gonna let them give it to the G-men?
0: The meteorite has not left the ship.
2: How do you know?
3: If you clear out a small boat, that needle would be following you.

0: Hey, kid. I bet you're glad it's Friday. You looking forward to the weekend?
1: Yeah, Kevin and I are going to go hiking up to the lake.
2: Yeah, my big brother's letting me take his boat out.
1: I get to stay home this weekend, but I'll find something fun to do.
0: Good for you, Terry. Fun is where you find it, providing you find it safely.
1: Don't worry about us, Miss Kingsley. We'll be all right. Our school's starting a Danger Dodger Club.
3: Yeah, we all plan to join.
4: This is Miss Karen Kingsley, youthful, gifted, attractive. A successful freelance architect who still finds time to serve the children of her community as a volunteer crossing guard. A very special kind of woman. Perhaps more special than you can imagine.
0: You can learn a lot. Well, I hope you have fun on your weekend.
5: Okay.
0: You be careful now. Okay? Well, bye-bye.
1: Bye.
0: We'll see you Monday.
1: Bye.
4: It was less than a year ago. Karen was returning from a visit to her favorite Aunt Margaret in the small township of Springfield. It was here that something took place which gave her extraordinary powers.

recording. Give them the three keys. Aware. Alert. Alive. Keep them safe. Be their guardian. Receive the ancient ring of the three torches. Symbol of the three keys. Receive its knowledge, Karen Kingsley. The ring becomes the safety shield, which freezes time and space, stopping objects in their tracks. The Teletaker, which

0: aware, alert, alive.
1: And that is how Karen Kingsley became Safety Woman.

0: Are you ready to shove off?
1: All right.
0: Are you ready?
1: Yep.
0: All right, here we go.

0: Misty Woman, we glad to see you.
1: Aware?
2: Aware.
1: Alert?
2: Alert.
1: Alive?
2: Alive.
1: Right, boys. And to stay alive, let's review the rules for water safety.
3: Learn to swim from a qualified instructor who can help and advise you. And stay in shallow water until you know how to swim. Avoid running and horseplay around pools. 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Never go swimming or boating when you're tired. Don't swim when overheated or right after eating. Never dive into water unless you know beforehand how deep the water is, because obstacles may lie hidden below the surface. Never swim or boat in an area where there's no one around to help you, and never go boating without a life jacket on.
0: Boy, we really goofed.
4: Yeah, we were dumb.
1: No, boys, you just made a mistake. One I don't think you'll ever make again.
0: Yeah.
1: When we get out of doors, we feel free. But we're never free of the dangers around us. We've always got to stay alert. There was a hiker here last week, for example.
3: Well, he came prepared. He had on good hiking shoes. He carried a snake bite kit and a canteen of water. He had a jacket in his pack in case he got cold, an emergency snack, and even a map of the area. But he made a mistake. He broke the first rule of safe hiking. Never hike alone. Whenever you hike, tell a responsible person where you're going. He decided to do a little climbing. Like so many other hikers who were injured, he went beyond his limits. He called for help. Since he was alone, no one could hear him.

0: Wow! Lucky for Rodney that you saved him.
1: Yes, but even safety women can't be everywhere. That's why everyone must practice safety.
2: Hey, Jeff, can I ride your mini bike around the block once?
3: No way, Terry. Kids our age, they're not allowed to ride around on the block. It's illegal for kids our age to be riding around on the streets.
2: Then where are you gonna ride it, huh?
3: Well, after I get it adjusted, my dad and I are gonna go up to Uncle Jack's ranch. And up there is private property, so it's okay for us to ride it.
2: Take me with you. I'll ask your dad. He'll let me.
3: Wrong again. He wouldn't even let you get on it without the proper equipment.
2: What equipment?
3: Over there.
2: Boots, gloves, leather jacket, helmet. You must fall down a lot, huh?
3: Even the best riders take spills, Terry. That's why they all come prepared. No one should ride a mini bike who isn't wearing the proper helmet and clothing.
2: Jeff, come on.
3: No, you can't ride it.
2: You're no fun. Keep your old mini bike. Don't ask to borrow my skateboard, Jeff.
3: Terry, look out! Look out!
1: I must leave. Aware. Alert. Alive.
2: My skateboard. Guardiana, you saved me.
1: Yes, Terry, but that was too close. And our town does have a paved area set aside for skateboarding. And if I'm not mistaken, it's only 4 blocks from where we're standing right now. Here, you won't be in danger from cars, and you won't endanger pedestrians. Helmets and pads are required, so everyone can have fun without the risk of serious injury.
3: Boy, Terry, you almost blew it, but good that time. By this much, if Guardiana
1: had... Now, Jeff, I think Terry just forgot that sometimes the only way to avoid danger is to stay away from the places where danger is at. An abandoned car might look like fun, but jagged edges, broken glass, and other hidden dangers can spell trouble. What other places should we stay away from, Jeff?
3: The railroad tracks.
1: Good, Jeff. What else?
3: Power lines.
1: Right. Can you think of some, Terry?
2: Places where they're building new houses and things.
1: Good. What else?
2: Or dirty old vacant lots like on Peach Street.
1: That's right. Being alert means staying away from those places. Every town has parks and playgrounds and places where you can have fun safely. You see, Terry, here you can have fun and not have to worry about traffic.
2: My problem is I keep forgetting important things, like being alert.
1: Well, we all forget, Terry. It takes practice to keep aware and alert. And there are lots of new dangers that we have to look out for, too. That's why schools have safety clubs like the Danger Dodgers.
2: Then maybe I should join one while I'm still in one piece.
1: Terry, you're going to be all right. Danger Dodgers, I salute you.
2: We won't forget, safety woman.
1: Aware, alert, alive!
4: Hey, Ms. Kingsley! You'll never guess what happened last Saturday.
1: Oh, really? Well, I'd like to hear all about it.

0: That way, I'm sure.
1: This way!
2: Baffling, baffling, baffling. Baffling! I say, cabby!
3: Get up.
2: Cabby! I say, cabby! Cabby! Cabby! Let me in! 223 Baker Street.
4: This is Baker Street, Governor.
2: Well, let me out! And Combs home. Combs, I say, Combs!
0: Come in.
2: I say, Combs, where are you?
0: Here, Gotham.
2: Where?
0: Here, you fool.
2: Where?
0: Here.
2: Have you seen the papers, Combs?
0: Elementary, my dear Gotham.
2: Then you have a clue.
0: We're being watched.

0: Now, what are you saying, Gotsum? Well? What?
1: The mystery at the museum!
0: Elementary, my dear Gotsum. Elementary.
1: Telegram for Herlock Holmes. Gone.
0: Elementary, my dear Gotsum.
1: But where to go?
0: Frankly, Gotsum, I haven't the slightest idea. But
1: the best bones of all go to Symphony Hall. The window. Combs!
0: Good shot.
1: What next?
0: We disguise ourselves and visit the scene of the crime.

0: When did you last see the dinosaur?
1: Last night, sir. But this morning it was gone.
0: Hear any strange noises?
1: As a matter of fact, I did, sir.
0: Tell me, God, what did you hear?
1: Silly phone music.
0: Silly phone music? Nonsense. Yes, yes. Hold the line. I say. I say.
2: What do we do now?
0: Reconstruct the crime.
2: How?
0: First, we build a dinosaur out of that scrap pile.
2: Now?
0: Now.
2: How do we get this thing out of the museum?
0: Through that door, perhaps?
2: Shall we try?
0: Let's do.
2: That's out. I say, the window. Let's go.

0: It's no use, Combs.
1: Right-o. However, if at first you don't succeed, try again. Here we go again. Rather. That's it. Telephone music.

0: slot man.
1: Remarkable case, Cole. 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
0: Elementary, my dear Gotham.
1: The birthbones of all...

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I'm very thirsty.

0: Hello. 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
1: You never said goodbye to me. In fact, you never even said hello. It isn't an act of treason to talk to me. I'm a weary, disillusioned soldier, and you're the only pleasant sight that I've seen in 7 months. Go ahead. It's permitted for you to laugh. Wait, you haven't told me your name.
2: My name's Elaine. Come on, I want to show you something.

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God knows help is a very rare thing in this forest. Take it whenever it's offered to you.

0: That bird, he attacked me.
1: I'm afraid you're wrong. She's quite harmless. Here. Hold out your arm. She only seems dangerous. Actually, she's very affectionate, which is very unusual for a bird.
0: Take it back.
1: Oh, that is too bad. Little girl liked him, didn't you? This is Gustav. He brought you here. Gustav fed your horse.
0: Where is Helene?
1: This is Helene.
0: No, not the bird. The girl. Where is the girl?
1: There is no girl.
0: Of course there's a girl. I saw her. She spoke to me.
1: Perhaps you were tired from your long journey and had a pleasant illusion. Gustav, have you ever seen a girl here? Gustav sometimes imagines things. If he could speak, I think we would find that his mind is warped. Such is the will of God, to endow and deprive. The only thing of beauty you'll find in this forest is Helene.

0: So you are real. I started to think.
1: Who are you?

0: quicksand. The girl was trying to kill me.
1: She knows not what she does. Her will is not her own.
0: You mean she's insane?
1: Possessed. She needs your help.
0: Help? How can I help her?
1: The castle of the Baron von Lepp. You will find her there. I can say no more. There's great danger. Find Eric. Eric knows.

0: The ride to Coban is long and far safer by day. If you leave now, you can rejoin your regiment by dusk.
1: Where is Gustav?
0: What do you want him for?
1: I want him to show me where the castle of the Baron von Lepp is.
0: No one's lived in the castle for years. And besides, Gustav has gone away for a few days.
1: Perhaps you'd show me the way to the castle.
0: Why are you so interested in the Baron?
1: I never said that I was, but the girl that I followed last night and spoke to, I believe that she lives there.
0: Told you. There is no girl.
1: That is nonsense. You recognize her, don't you?
0: No.
1: Find the castle myself.
0: No, wait!
2: Don't go to the castle. I have told you the truth. There is no girl. Mark me, you are getting yourself into things beyond your understanding. Leave now, while you can.
1: I intend to find her.
2: Please don't tell the Baron that I am here.

0: In the name of the government of France, I order you to open this door.
1: Your pardon, young sir. I was at my devotions. I did not hear you.
2: I'm sorry, sir, but surely I made enough noise to awaken the dead.
1: The government of France. I've seen the uniforms of many governments in my time. What would a soldier of France be wanting here?
2: Shelter, for one thing. Permit me to introduce myself, Lieutenant André Duvalier, 5th Chasseur.
1: Baron Victor Frederick von Lepp. I suggest you will find better shelter at the village inn.
2: Thank you, Baron. But I've had my fill of village inns. Surely you wouldn't want to inconvenience a French officer.
1: Come in. What you see, Lieutenant, are the remains of a noble house. Relics, ghosts of past glories.
2: A noble heritage is something to be proud of, Baron. I'm afraid we've forgotten that in France.
1: Ah, yes. Your name, Duvalier, your family.
2: My father was the Comte de Valier. Was until they spilled his head into a basket one morning in the Place de la Concorde.
1: Forgive me for reviving painful memories. You must be cold and tired, Lieutenant. Some cognac?
2: I'd like that, Baron. Thank you.
1: Sit down. Stefan?
3: Yes, Baron.
1: Cognac for our guest.
3: Yes, Baron.
2: Baron, I wonder if I might ask, who was the young woman I saw in the window before you came to the door?
1: Young woman? Oh, I'm afraid you're mistaken.
2: No, I'm not mistaken. I saw her. Dark hair and eyes, about 20.
1: Well, I'm quite sure you think you saw someone, but...
2: Baron, I am in full possession of my faculties.
1: Please. Allow me to show you something. You should never believe everything your eyes tell you, young man. Is that the girl you think you saw?
2: Yes, of course.
1: Before you say anything else, examine the portrait closely, the signature, and above all, the date.
2: But that's 20 years ago. It's incredible. It's the same girl and she hasn't changed a bit.
1: She has been dead for 20 years.
2: With all respect, Baron, for a ghost, she's a very active young woman.
1: You're speaking.

0: Speaking of the Baroness von Lepp, my wife.
1: I beg your pardon, Baron. I meant no offense. Perhaps the resemblance was not quite as much as I had thought. The girl at the window...
0: Lieutenant Duvalier, the only occupants of this castle are Stefan and myself. You are the first visitor since the turn of the century.
1: Of course, Baron.
0: Stefan will see you to your room.
1: Thank you.

0: kept to the shadows, so he did not see me. He's a strange one, though. He shows no fear.
1: Well, he must leave at once.
0: You think perhaps he is not merely a traveler?
1: Why do you say that?
0: He might have heard things in the village.
1: Oh, nonsense. He's a soldier. He doesn't listen to old wives' tales. The important thing is that he leave with all due speed.
0: I shall see to it, sir.
1: But of his own accord. We must show him the respect his position and rank demand. Outwardly.
0: I understand, sir.

0: So, must you intrude on a dead as well as a living?
1: If I intrude, Stefan, I shall leave it to my host to so inform me.
0: Why have you come to Castle Von Lepp? What do you want here?
1: You seem to have things strangely confused in your mind. You're the servant, not I. I'll ask the questions. This was once a place of worship. Why have the holy objects been removed?
2: The Baron ordered it. When his wife, the Baroness Ilse, passed away.
1: Then this became her tomb?
0: No, just the entrance to it. The Von Lepp family crypt lies below, beneath the cemetery. She rests there with 4 centuries of Von Lepps. That's been sealed for 20 years.
1: Nonsense. It must have been open last night. The girl must have passed through here.
0: As the Baron told you, sir, there is no girl.
1: No girl. Well, we shall see. Come with me to the stable, Stefan. I wish to attend to my horse.
2: Wait, Lieutenant. That's what I came to tell you. Your horse is gone. Apparently it bolted during the night.
1: Impossible. You're lying. Why?
2: No, sir, I'm not lying.
1: Hear me well, Stefan. I'm sick of all of these lies. First the old woman, then the Baron, and now you.
2: The old woman, you mean?
1: Never mind. What about my horse?
0: I shall get you another one from the village at once, sir. Believe me, Lieutenant, I have no desire to interfere with your departure from this castle.
1: You seem very anxious to be rid of me. Is it because you're afraid I might find out about Eric?
2: Eric?
1: So there is an Eric. That, at least, was not a lie.
0: Lieutenant, please, don't involve yourself in these dead matters. There is nothing here but an old man and his decaying memories. I beg of you, leave him in peace.

0: you join me, Lieutenant?
1: No, thank you, Baron. I've just come from the stables. My horse is gone.
0: Your horse is gone?
1: Yes, I believe it was stolen, Baron.
0: Oh, impossible, Dick. The stable door perhaps was left open and the animal bolted. Not an unusual thing.
1: In itself, no. But there are certain other mysteries I would like to have explained, Baron, and I mean to have them explained.
0: How dare you take that tone with me?
1: I don't mean to be abrupt, but I will have answers.
0: Well?
1: Now, why did you remove the portrait of the Baroness from the wall?
0: I sent it away for renovation. The dampness of these walls puts a mold on the pigment.
1: You evade very cleverly, Baron. Can you also explain the violin music and the girl in the chapel last night?
0: You saw her again.
1: So you admit there's a girl?
0: Ilsa.
1: Ilsa, is that her name? Answer me, Baron.
0: Please, please, leave me in peace,
1: Consul. If I leave you now, Baron, I will come back with a company of my men and I will tear this place down around your ears until I find her. Is that clear?
0: Very clear.
1: All right, now what happened to the Baroness? Was her death violent?
0: Yes, her death was violent.
1: How did she die?
0: You spare me nothing. 20 years ago, I was not the man you're looking at now. This land, this estate prospered. My people lived well and were happy. My wife had died some years before, and I was lonely. Then, one day in the village, I saw Ilsa, a peasant girl who'd come to live there with her mother. Oh, I could have taken her. Nobles have taken the daughters of peasants since the beginning of time, but I loved her, and she became the Baroness von Lepp. Almost immediately afterwards, I was called away for military service, rebellion in the Polish province. I was gone for nearly a year. When the fighting was over, I hurried home to my bride. No one knew of my coming. I surprised her in her room. She was not alone. She laughed at me, said her bed was not for me to find another. With my own hands, I killed her.
1: And her lover?
0: Stefan took care of him. Later, I gave out a story that she had died of some malaise. No one ever knew of her betrayal of me or how, in fact, she did die.
1: Except for Stefan.
0: For 20 years, I've not set foot beyond the walls of this castle. I've lived here alone with the memory of the dreadful thing I did that night. That is my balance.
1: And now you believe what? That the ghost of Ilsa has come back to relieve you of your penance? Is that it?
0: Yes.
1: How long has the spirit been coming to the castle?
0: It all began 2 years ago. At first I was terrified, but now I'm eager for our every meeting.
1: One more question, Baron. Has anyone else except yourself seen the spirit? Stefan, for instance.
0: You think I'm mad, don't you?
1: Right now, Baron, I'm not sure just what I think.
0: Ah. But don't forget, you saw her too. Perhaps we're both mad.

0: The name sounds strange to me here by the sea.
1: It is your name. Don't you remember?
0: My name is Helene. The old woman told me.
1: She lies.
0: She summoned me from the sea.
1: You must go back. Your soul is troubled, Ilsa.
0: Go back? To Eric? Only when the sea enters the crypt, we shall rest there together.

0: together, he and I, beneath the sea.
1: It is an evil thing. You must not do it, Ilsa.
0: I must obey the old woman.
1: The Frenchman. He can help you, Ilsa.
0: Andre?

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She's been patient with you long enough, but no more.

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O powers of darkness, let the spirit of Ilsa sink deeper, deeper into this mortal form. Helle, be as though you never were. Spirit of Ilsa, see through his eyes, speak through these lips. Do my bidding. For only then shall you find release from your torment. You are becoming stronger now. Quite strong. Soon you shall have the strength to carry out my vengeance. Vengeance. And the dark powers will set you free, for I have promised them a richer prize.

0: good afternoon.
1: Who are you?
0: An appropriate question, but I'm afraid I'm the one who should be doing the asking. I'm invited in, of course.
1: What do you want of me?
0: You realize that this is the property of the Baron Victor von Lepp? And that it's forbidden for any of the villagers to set foot here, much less make it their home? How long have you been living here?
1: Only 2 months.
0: Perhaps I should tell you. You see, I've just come from Kleinschmidt, where you are not totally unknown. You've lived here slightly more than 2 years. Your name is Katerina, and you originally come from Kolben, where you were quite unpopular because of, certain activities. They call you Katerina, the heretic, the witch.
1: They were fools.
0: Why do you live here? What do you want?
1: I haven't any money. This was the only place that wasn't burned to the ground, so I brought my things in here.
0: Where did you find the girl?
1: Is no girl.
0: I saw her. She was sitting in this chair.
1: There is no girl.
0: I know what she is. Old woman, I know what she is. Listen to me and listen to me very carefully. I don't know what you want, nor do I fully understand your black abilities. But if the two of you have not returned to Kolben within one night, I shall come back here and kill you with my own hands and burn this place to the ground once and for all.
1: And you know who once lived here all those years ago?
0: You know who lived here?
1: Eric.

0: a Frenchman gone?
1: No.
0: Why not?
2: He now refuses to leave. I don't think he will leave of his own accord.
3: He must. I gave you definite orders.
2: Baron, no one knows this officer is here. If he should never arrive in Copeland...
3: Are you suggesting that...
2: It's the only way.
3: That I will never countenance. God knows I have enough upon my conscience without the senseless murder of a young man who never harmed me.
2: How do you know what harm he plans? You want him wandering around the castle? Do you want him down in the crypt?
3: Enough. The crypt is no concern of yours.

0: Andre, help me. Andre. Come to me. Come to me, Andre. I need you.
1: Where are you?

0: What is the meaning of this intrusion?
1: I'm sorry, Baron. I thought I heard voices.
0: Does that give you the right to burst into my room unannounced?
1: I beg your pardon, Baron.
0: Stefan has gone to the village to get you another horse. It will save us both embarrassment if he will leave the moment he returns.
1: There can be no doubt of it, sir.
2: Sir?
3: You're doing the best thing, Lieutenant. The Baron often does things which may seem strange to you and me, but the death of the Baroness was a severe shock to him. One from which I fear he has never fully recovered.
1: I understand completely, Stefan. Tell me something, Stefan.
3: If I can.
1: Who is Eric?
3: You recall the Baron spoke of returning from the war and finding the Baroness with another?
1: Yes.
3: Eric was that other.

0: Gustav.
1: She has seen you. She loves you. You must help her tonight. Her soul cries out for release.

0: I've waited for you so long.
1: I've been searching for you, to help you. But you wander in strange places at strange hours.
0: You're really here?
1: Of course I'm here. And I'll never leave you again.
0: Never. When the night comes, I get cold. My arms and my shoulders get cold. I don't like the night. I want to be free of it.
1: You are free.
0: Only in here. In this holy place.
1: No. Everywhere with me. You must come away with me now.
0: No, I can't. Not until...
1: Until what?
0: The crypt. It must be destroyed. And with it, the dead.
1: Don't speak of the dead anymore. You're with me now.
0: I am possessed of the dead.
1: You're a warm, living woman. Who has told you these things?
0: The dead.
1: In Paris, they're doing wonderful things to discover the nature of the mind. I'll take you there. There are doctors who can free you from this.
0: From the dead?
1: The dead cannot reach out from the grave. You must come away with me now.
0: No. I'm afraid. The night.
1: There's nothing to be afraid of.

0: You see? Love me and there is no fear.
1: Yes, Uncle. I do love you.
0: Then come away with me.

0: Luther, my love, you are not alone. I am here with you. Soon I will join you in eternal sleep. Stefan will flood the crypt and seal us here together with our love. Elsa. Elsa. Elsa. Why do you not talk to me?
1: I am here, Ned. I've been waiting for you.
0: My love. My love.
1: You know what you must
0: do. Anything I will do, the that I dare not, do not ask me, I beg of you.
1: You must, or we can never be together.
0: No, no, I cannot, I dare not.
1: Look at me, Victor.
0: Elsa, why do you torment me so?
1: You must do it, Victor. Only then can we be together. Only then, Victor.
0: I cannot. I dare not. My soul will be damned to eternal perdition.
2: Let me see who you really are.

0: Is there a doctor in the village?
1: His illness is not of the flesh. I've seen this before. In a day or two, his mind will return. We can only wait.
0: The Baron tells me you've been with him since the Polish campaign.
1: That is true.
0: Then you must have been in this castle for 20 years. You must know every section of the estate. He's regaining consciousness.
1: No. He often moans during these seizures.
0: You have keys. Fetch them. I'd like to see the chapel.
1: The chapel?
0: Yes, if you don't mind.

0: What is it?
1: That light there. That's the Baroness's bedroom in the tower. Room's been sealed ever since that night. Not even the Baron went in there.
0: Come with me.

0: Where's the key? Only the Baron has the key to this lock. Lieutenant, don't!
1: The Baron should find out we've entered this room.

0: the Baroness have a child?
1: I don't know.
0: I never thought she did.
2: You spare me nothing.
0: Baron, if you'll permit me, I think that I can explain.
1: Stefan.
3: Forgive me, Baron. I only have it.
1: Stefan! Take this gun. Escort this gentleman from the castle. If he resists, kill him.
3: Yes, Baron. Lieutenant,

0: My love. My love.
1: I'm here, mister.
0: I'm weary, Elsa. My soul cries out for relief.
1: There is but one way, Victor.
0: No. The holy covenants of God forbid it.
1: You will be forgiven.
0: I could be sure.
1: Take your life as you took mine. Let your own hand destroy you. And bring us together forever. Forever. No more torment, Victor. Forever. Forever.
0: I will, Elsa. I will.
2: I promise you, Lieutenant, if you return to Von Lepp Castle, I shall not hesitate to kill you.

0: Where is she?
1: Let me be.
0: Why did you lie to me about the girl? Call it off.
1: Doesn't matter now. You're too late. Tonight he damns himself. Yes, even now she taunts him to his own eternal doom.
0: You control the girl just as you control that bird. How? Mesmerism?
1: Mesmerism, you fool.
0: Why? Answer me, old woman, or I'll break your neck.
1: To avenge myself on the Baron von Lepp. She will drive him to God's one unpardonable sin. Suicide.
0: For what offense? What has the Baron done to you?
1: He killed my son, Eric.
0: Eric was your son?
1: Yes.

0: Tonight, the Baron pays for Eric's life with his own immortal soul.
1: She spoke of destroying the crypt.
0: Too late. Too late.

0: the Baron.
1: We must get to him. He's locked himself in the crypt.
2: Eric is avenged.
1: Eric avenged?
0: She's used the girl as a puppet to drive the Baron to suicide.
1: But why?
0: She thinks it was the Baron that killed her son. She never knew it was you.
2: What do you mean? He killed my Eric.
1: Eric is her son?
2: You murderer!
1: Now, wait! Don't you see now it was all a lie? The Baron did return that night to find Eric with the Baroness, and he did kill her. But there was a struggle, and in the fight, it was not Eric who died, but the Baron. I killed the Baron.
2: And Eric is still alive?
1: He took the Baron's place, and for 20 years, no one has known. But he took the Baron's place in mind as well as body. In his mind, he is the Baron von Lepp.
2: The crypt. She's told him to flood the cellars. Now they'll both be killed. Eric!
0: Flood the cellars? How?
1: There's a tunnel that leads from the sea to the crypt.
0: Come with me.

0: I may need you.
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0: We will be together again, Victor. 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Come to me, my love. Draw the veil. Look at me. You will see how eagerly I await your embrace. You damned me. The part of me that loved you lies there, Victor, rotting in the coffin. Look at it. See what your evil love has done to me and die with that vision in your brain.
1: Why have you done this to me?
0: I am the spirit of Ilsa that your unholy sin gave over to the dark powers. But now, by giving your immortal soul to them, I will be free. Eric.

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0: Poor deluded fool. 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You will all die in atrocious agony. Get ready to attack. There are just two, and they can't be dangerous. The planet is an L2. They're only barbarians. They have no weapons against Endirium. Destroy them.
1: My men and I have to launch a fighter attack at once on the alien vessel.
2: What do you think we should do now, Commander? I suggest we return to the station.
0: Matrix for attack outline 1820. Attack potential 2.
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4: 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Who authorized you to reactivate me? Why can't two poor robots commit suicide in peace without some meddling human recharging their circuits? I say creatures like this shouldn't be allowed to run around loose.
0: What's that? I just felt a contact with an alien brain. A very powerful one. Strange, it's the first time this happened on this planet. You get 50%. But what can you do with all that money?

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2: So how many more of these are fucking doing?
0: Just one.
2: Jesus Christ.

Nuclear testing continues slowly to contaminate Earth's atmosphere with the multiple dangers of radiation. This is a grave concern to all the people of Earth. Much of this deadly radiation is escaping Earth's atmosphere and poisoning the distant reaches of outer space. As a result, it is possible that in time, other planets, such as this, the Emerald Planet in the Marpet Galaxy, will become uninhabitable. The High Council of the Emerald Planet is now deciding what must be done.

0: Though they are fierce fighters when it comes to defending and protecting their way of life, the Emerald Men are basically creatures of peace. But now, once again, their very existence is threatened by the madness of certain human beings of the planet Earth. The Emerald Men are aware that should nuclear war erupt on Earth, the atmosphere of this whole area of the universe would become deadly poison. Therefore, peace must be ensured on Earth. But now an aggressive nation, that of Magolia, plans to take over the world through the use of hidden atomic weapons, which they're smuggling into every country on the globe. The Magolians must be stopped, and there is only one way the Emerald Men may be able to achieve this. The scientists of the Emerald Planet have invented one of the most ingenious mechanisms the universe has ever seen. Called a globe meter, it is carried on the wrist. It enables its wearer to do three things: to fly through space, to detect radioactivity, and to speak and understand every language on the planet Earth. Finally, this great forum of the Emerald Hierarchy reaches a decision. In order to save Earth from the attacks of the Magolians, they must once more present the globe meter to one of their fellow creatures and send him to Earth. He is the creature made of the strongest steel. As he flies toward Earth, Starman's globe meter warns him of the proximity of some kind of deadly nuclear device.
1: My radio's got bad. I'm unable to hear.
2: The rudder doesn't work. To get all the way to Japan, it'll take a miracle.

Oh,

0: Oh, the rudder's working. You see? I'm again able to control it.
1: Ah, that's good. It looks safer ahead. I knew that we'd make it. Didn't I say it?
2: I've just had word. Everything is now under control again, and we are no longer in danger.
3: Once again, Starman receives a warning from his globe meter that a nuclear device is somewhere nearby.

0: The crowd welcomes Boris Zdenko and other members of the Mongolian Economic Mission. In that briefcase, Zdenko secretly carries one of his nation's deadly nuclear devices.
1: Airline, right number 10, Great Balance Customs, Policy and

0: Out of here. 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I'll call a trooper.
1: Go ahead. I don't think that you'll dare. I'm certain it's the last thing you'd try. Your revolver hasn't a silencer. Pull the trigger and they'll hear. Try it and see how fast they get here.
0: Go on!

0: You must give me that bag.
1: Now that's it. You're a police agent.
0: Not of this earth.
1: Oh, you're a comedian, I see. This is just a trick for money, am I right? Just how much are you asking?
0: Money isn't of interest. That bag is. I know Magolia's great plan. Atomic warfare on Earth. I will stop it. If I don't, nothing on Earth can live. What's here can contaminate all the distant planets.
1: Oh, you sound concerned. You're talking so strangely. You sound a little like, how shall I say it, like a creature that's from another planet, I guess.
0: Do I? I was created on another planet. I was sent here to save all the gentle people of this great Earth. Now, I want you to give me what you're carrying.

0: little advice. 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
1: It won't do you any good trying to be so smart. You better get out of here or I'll shoot. Go. I warn you. Go on.
0: Not till I get the bag. You can't hurt me with that.

0: is getting away. Please give us a hand.
1: Alicia, no, I'll try to call.
0: Oh, boy. I'm hurt. Please help me stand.
1: Let go. Let go of me.
2: Tell me, lad, and I think that you can, the name of the boy who's taken that case. I want to know his name and exactly where he lives. You're aware that what you did wasn't right. Just why did your friends take the case? What is your father's name? Why don't you answer? Go ahead.
1: My father died long ago.
2: He died? I still would like to know his name, or that of your mother.
1: I don't have a mother.
2: No parents at all? Tell me, where do you live? Then, I'll make a guess. I'll bet that you don't have a home.
1: Yes, I do. A big house and nice. I'm proud to live there and go to school there. My home's a happy orphanage. And now all I ask is that you take me home, and right now.
2: You want to go back? Oh, then you can. Just tell me first, the boy's address. The one who took the case. Just answer that. I want to know his address. Now, what is it?
1: In Cometa, the Emmanuel Orphanage.

0: really scared, but they were stupid, weren't they? While the gang was busy fighting, we took everything and outsmarted them, right?
1: Right.
0: I wish this was loaded. Then I would show you what a good soldier I'm gonna be.
2: You shouldn't play with it. You're liable to get into a lot of trouble. Throw it away.
3: The police ought to have these things, I think, don't you?
0: They can have them later. I want to play with this gun. It's a beauty, isn't it? He was in that fight.
3: Here you are. We didn't really mean to steal it.
4: I believe that. You mustn't be afraid. You will learn that I am a friend of all children.
3: Oh, then you're not a gangster?
4: Now, where did you get that idea? That briefcase is the reason I came to you. I'm also seeking a gun. Why not let me keep the gun? It's too dangerous for you.
3: And here's the case.
2: Children, supper is ready.
5: Coming, Sister Toshiko.
2: Is there anything wrong, sir?
4: I was going to do a trick. Now watch closely and you'll see. Watch this.

0: But it's just a toy. You must come again. He's gone.
1: I wonder who he is.
2: He was strong.
3: What are you doing, children?
1: Oh, Detective Okumoro, and I see your sister. Raika!
4: Promised you'd get a nice present, and here it is.
1: Thank you, Raiko. I almost forgot to tell you, Raiko.
4: What is it, Masao?
1: And you should know what we saw today. We even thought of calling you.
5: I'm certain this is just another one of your stories again. Do I have to listen right now? A detective needs some free time, huh?
1: Today the story's true. I saw three men earlier today trying to kill the third one.
5: Ah, gangsters, I'd say.
2: No, they weren't. The strong one said he wasn't a gangster, didn't he?
1: Mm-hmm. He was as strong as anything. The man even did a trick for us. He bent a pistol just like that.
5: Bent it like that? This sounds like another of your stories. You must always tell the truth, because if you don't, if you lie, you can end up in jail.
2: He's not lying. It's a true story. Look.
5: Huh? Oh, this gun is real.
4: But children, you must have been in danger. You might have been hurt.
5: Sister, tell me, did you see it done?
4: Yes. I saw the man bend it. I imagined that it was nothing more than a toy gun.
5: Just think. Whoever did this had the strength of steel.
1: We were playing, and then a car came along, and three men got out. They started a fight. We watched for a while, but we stayed out of sight.
2: They were fighting over a leather case.
1: And two of the men shot the strong man. But no matter how many bullets they shot at him, he wasn't hurt at all.
2: Right?
1: That's right. We took a chance. We grabbed the case and ran as fast as we could. We were going to take it to the police.
2: The one who's the strong man came here. I think he followed us. When he saw the case, he said that he wanted it.
1: Mm-hmm. Yes.
5: Thank you. Children, thank you. I will return to the station and investigate this. You'd better keep the children here. It's possible they can be in danger.
4: Asha, this is frightening.
5: As yet, there really is no reason for you to worry, so try not to.
4: I'll try.
5: If anything at all strange occurs, just call the station.
4: All right.
5: Please go home while it is still daylight.
4: Yes, and you must try to get there early.
5: Good day.
4: Let's go home now, children.
1: Yes, sister.
3: Yes, sister.
4: Oh. Where's Hiroshi?
1: That's funny. He was with us when we saw those men.
2: Uh-huh. He was.
4: Where could he be?

0: Correct. Correct. In Kamata, the Emmanuel Orphanage.
1: M5, come back here to the base. Come back at once. Bring the boy. We would like to question him.
0: Right, sir. All right.

0: This is a nuclear device. What's wrong?
1: One of the boys is missing. Sister! This cap belongs to Hiroshi. You're right.
0: It does? Then he was taken away.
1: Oh, no!
2: I caused the trouble.

0: ran away with the case. I'm to blame.
1: Don't cry, little girl. I suggest that we all start looking for him right now.
2: I will try it. I will conduct a search. Sister, will you take this bag until I return? It's quite important.
1: Yes, I will be glad to take care of it for you.
3: Sir, would you like some help?
2: I'll go alone. Don't worry. I'll find Hiroshi. And when I do, I'll give his hat to him.

try to run away or cry out for help, you will be killed. Don't forget that. I hope that's clear. They'll take a train.

0: Report.
1: Sir, we were interrupted. A very strong man attacked us.
0: Really? And what of our nuclear device?
1: Sir?
2: What happened to it?
1: Boys took it away. Please, don't! Oh! Oh, please, stop! Oh!
0: He should be killed. This is very serious, and we should report this to the leader.
3: Surround this entire area with guards. Strangers are to be shot. Is that clear?
1: Yes.
0: Here lies the secret Mongolian base, headquarters of Muntar Dib, the supreme leader of the Mongolians.

Now listen carefully. Our agents are all over the world and prepared. It'll be soon. They're all familiar with our secret schedule.

0: our plans. I won't go into them. I've decided on our first victim. Our initial target is Japan. The entire nation will fall to us. Personally, I'll lead the entire attack. When they're faced with total destruction, they'll surrender. They'll serve as an example. One agent will detonate a device here. I mean you. Our plan shall take, I'd say, about 2 whole days. We'll take Japan the first day, and all of Asia, Europe, and Russia, and America, and then the entire Earth is ours.
1: The embassy has just made a report. The device is missing.
0: What? It's missing.

0: But we tried, sir. We completely emptied our guns at him. My bullets hit him, but he didn't fall. What's more, he even grinned at me. Never have I seen anyone like him. He didn't seem human. But I assure you, I did my best in trying to kill him.
1: Silence! The fact remains that our invaluable nuclear device is missing. For that, you will die.
2: Sir, it wasn't my fault at all, really. No one could have fought off that man. He was stronger than anyone I've seen. You must believe it, on my honor.
3: I'll consult our leader.
4: He must die. Send men to locate the nuclear device and bring it here.
0: Die! Oh! Let me go! Mercy! I don't want to die! No, please, let me go! Oh, let me go! Please! Oh, no! I did what I could to protect the device. I don't deserve to die. Oh, no!

No, you don't. All right. Better not. Try to get away and you'll die.

0: I want to know where the child is. Where was he taken? The boy, as you know, is innocent. Well, where have they taken him?
1: They've ordered my execution. I don't deserve it. I made just one little mistake. I tried to be loyal to them, but now the gods are going to kill me. All right, it might not be too late. The child's being taken away by train.
0: A train? To where?
1: Somewhere in the vicinity of Kozu.
0: Kozu? And then where are they headed after that?
1: Our base there.
0: Headquarters? Please.
1: I've got to get out of here. You are the one who can help me get away. If you do, I'll tell you everything.

Stop me.

0: Young man, aren't you Hiroshi? Yes, I'm certain that it's you. Everything's all right. I started searching when your friends at the orphanage asked me. They were ready to give up. Your hat. I told the sister I'd return it.
1: Oh, you did?
0: Oh, nothing to worry about. The gentleman's feeling ill.
1: Oh, thank you.
0: Don't cry. You know there's nothing to worry about.
1: I told them. When the man said talk, get killed, I said the case was back at the orphanage.
2: Starman hopes he can reach the orphanage before the Magolians arrive there to retrieve the nuclear device.

0: But Starman is too late. The Mogolians already are carrying away the deadly nuclear device. And along with it, as insurance against pursuit, they are taking Gray Eagle.
1: Hiroshi, my globe meter is giving me a warning. Someone is moving the nuclear device. As soon as you're back there, I will try to catch up to them.
2: All right.
3: Main base, we've got the nuclear device back, and we've taken a hostage.
4: Good work. Bring everything to the secret base.
3: Yes, sir. Coming in.
0: By the time Starman returns Hiroshi to the orphanage, and he flies toward the Mogolian embassy, he is too late. Reiko and the nuclear device are no longer in the car.
5: You'll be killed there! Go on, get out of the way!
1: Not until you answer questions.
5: Listen! Don't try stopping me! You'll be killed!
1: I don't think I will. I couldn't get hurt by a car. Starman is my name.
5: Starman, he said.
1: Take me to your base, and right now. It's late already, so let's not waste any time.
5: There's no base?
1: Oh, yes. The Mogolian secret base near the ocean. The base that you'll use to launch your first attack.

0: You'll regret any trick. It will fail. I advise you to drive on.
1: The car is stalled. I'll take a look.
2: This is the spot the Magolians had planned for a rendezvous.
3: You see, someone's in the car.
4: Our radio headquarters.
0: Just why is he taking so long? Or is there somebody you're waiting for?
5: No, nobody. It'll be fixed soon.

0: Muntar Din, the Mongolian Supreme Commander, has issued orders to carry out a diabolical plan which may trap Starman.
1: What's the matter? What happened to you?
2: Look over there.
1: Who did it?
3: Look, that must be his gun.

0: The murder weapon is thought by Detective Okamoto to belong to Starman, who is held for the crime.
1: To start, I must get your address. Now, where is your home?
2: It is the Emerald Planet.
1: Huh?
2: It is. I'm not lying, sir.
1: Perhaps you're not lying. But I want to warn you, the penalty you're facing for murder is death. So for your own protection, do not make jokes. Now again, tell me where you're from.
2: As I said, I come from the Emerald Planet, Lieutenant.
1: How dare you make a fool of me?
0: Starman realizes it will be impossible for the detective to understand the truth. And precious time is being lost. Time in which the Magolians are making last-minute preparations for their nuclear attack upon Earth. He must act quickly now if he is to save the planet Earth from destruction.

0: At this same moment, outside the orphanage...
1: Oh. Detective Okamoto!
2: Oh, hi!
3: Hello.
0: You shouldn't stay out so late.
4: We left the orphanage to look for you.
1: It's urgent. Some men came carrying guns.
0: Guns?
1: They're looking for that case. We'll
0: Let's
1: show
0: go
1: you.
0: Quietly.

0: think he's one of the men who fought the strong man.
1: There was another one here. He might have gone inside.
2: Let's see.

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1: Headquarters.
0: He's going to call for help.
2: The atomic attack against Earth is scheduled to start within hours. But at the Mongolian embassy, a party is in progress, hosted by the supreme leader himself, Muntardim, who pretends to be the ambassador.
3: How do you do? Commissioner? I've wanted to tell you, Commissioner, how upset we are. Men are murdered, and your police allow the killer, this star man, to escape. Capture him soon before there are other murders like that. I must demand a lot more action.
4: Yes, my dear ambassador. My men are working around the clock on this case.
3: I'm glad to hear it.
4: Thank you.
3: Friends, I propose a toast. I make it to the bond between Mongolia and your country, Japan. Tonight, at exactly 11 o'clock, I'll give you some interesting news. News that will shock the world. This will be a night in which history will be made. For right now, let us drink only to friendship and the future.
5: To the future!
6: Attention, a message relayed. It concerns the car and the men at large. Its license tag was seen. Number 544, a Chevrolet. It might be headed toward Yokohama. It was last seen in that direction.
7: This is car 13 reporting. I'm checking all cars in that direction. Signing off.
8: We are on the way to Osaki. There's no sight of it yet. I'm going ahead. Later, I'll report it.
0: We saw them go in. That might mean that the Mongolians are enemies of us all.
9: Yes, you could be right. Remember that note the detective sent? It said, check the embassy.
0: Let's do it ourselves. Squat down. Lift.
2: At this moment, Starman has been following a Mongolian helicopter, which seems to be headed for the secret base.
3: Ready to fly us back again?
10: Yes, sir.
3: Wait here.

0: didn't like that announcement. I've ordered the embassy surrounded, and one of the Magolian cars is being chased by us. They're up to something, and we've got to find out what it is. Carini. I'd like to know what's going on. I don't trust any of them. You can't let them know it. Any trouble here can lead us to war. Just proceed carefully. You know what's at stake.
1: Good evening.
0: Good evening.
1: Good evening.
0: Madam. Thank you.
1: Please make yourselves at home.
0: Oh, thank you very much.
2: It's really an excellent
0: idea. They pretend they're very friendly. I fear there's a reason for their actions. They'd like us off guard. You're right, I'm certain. I think an excellent idea is this. Call the Prime Minister and tell him what's happening. I'd better.
3: At the secret Magolian base,

0: At last we have the device. Without this, we couldn't arm the nuclear weapons, and our conquest of Earth would have failed, huh?
1: It must be completed by 11 tonight.
0: Yes, most of the Japanese high officials are attending the party at our embassy. Then at 11 o'clock, our supreme leader will tell them that this weapon will destroy their nation unless they surrender.
2: And then if they refuse, their ruined nation can serve as an example to the rest of the planet Earth, eh?
0: Our leader's a very clever man.
1: Mm.

0: are you? What are you doing here? What do you want?
1: Let go! Let go! Hiroshi, help me! Kakuo, help! Run! Quick, the other way! It's one of the men!
2: Let me go! Let go!
0: How dare they sneak into our party? They're upsetting all our guests. Go ahead, throw them outside.
3: Yes, sir. Wait, release him.
4: Starman flies toward the Magolian embassy.
1: But, sir, I know that he's one of their gang. Earlier tonight, they were all around the orphanage. I wouldn't lie. I remember what they looked like.
5: Silence. Nothing but lies. Excuse me. Come.
1: Oh. Oh! It's our friend, the strong man.
6: My friends, the boy's words haven't been lies. You must believe him. The man disguised as their ambassador is really their leader. He has plotted to take over the Earth. Unless he stopped, he'll kill you all. Muntardim, you are the supreme leader of the Magolians.
0: Silence and listen. A bit earlier, I announced that I would have great news tonight. By 11 o'clock, I promised I would present it. Well, I'm ready. All Japan can be destroyed, but unless you...

0: You surrender to us. Surrender tonight. By exploding the largest nuclear device the Earth has ever seen, we can wipe out this entire nation. But my country, Mongolia, does not wish to destroy Japan or any other nation. Our terms are very simple, I think, for you and for every other country of the world. Either surrender to us or be destroyed by our atomic superweapons. There's no force on Earth that can stop us. Surrender to Mongolia or die. Japan must surrender. The terms I offer are fair. You must surrender. Quiet. What's the meaning of this?
1: My friends, there's absolutely nothing to be worried about. You see, I paid a visit to your laboratory. There is no bomb.
0: You're lying. Stop this stupid act. The bomb is made.
1: Is it really? You know that the bomb is harmless without this device.
2: Headquarters just sent a very urgent message. They said they were attacked by Starman.

0: Noriko.
1: Starman must take that to our base. Be there in an hour or the girl will die. Nothing on earth shall stop us, I said. See that you get there. Bring it to the base.
2: I shall try to rescue Reiko. Go home to the orphanage and stay there.
0: We will. Hello, Detective Okamoto.
2: They're off the lower cape. I'll attack them.
3: I'm leaving for the base by boat. You must save Reiko.
2: I'll try.

He has just 1 minute more. If Starman fails to arrive, it's simple. We'll blow up the entire base. Move to our secondary headquarters in the Himalayas. Ready? Carry out the execution. Well?

0: Now we're leaving in a ship that not even the Navy can catch. You'll stay here. In exactly 60 seconds, you'll die in an explosion.
1: Starman, you should never have interfered with us. But you did. It's a shame. Because you'll die. I'm going to throw this nuclear bomb in there with you.

0: There's a way out. Hold on to me tightly. Wait here a while.
1: All right.
2: Look out! It's Starman! Push Starman!
3: That's it ahead, Commissioner.

0: Let's leave here right away. The police will come for them. The children at the orphanage are waiting. I'll take you there. The atomic device is in this case. It can be used for peace. Keep it safe.
1: I will. Thank you.
2: Once again, the Earth is safe from destruction. And the man from the Emerald Planet can go home at last to report that his job is done and that there will be peace throughout the universe.

0: This is Whitewood, Massachusetts. A young girl, a stranger, has come to Whitewood to do research. She has come, she thinks, to study.
1: Leave Whitewood. Leave Whitewood tonight. I beg of you. Leave before it is too late.
0: In spite of this warning, the girl lingers on.

0: The guests are over 300 years old. Human blood keeps them alive forever.
1: Barlow.
2: I'm Jersey by the living God!

0: Who killed her?
1: He was wild dogs, boy. This couldn't be done by a human person.
0: Take your hands off me, mister!
2: Now you hold on to your manners, boy!
3: The mark was along here. That's where a left-handed person would strike you, if you were facing him. You've got a murder, Sheriff.
4: You saying it wasn't wild dog?
5: There's more than one kind.
6: What did you find when you examined Ellie?
3: Just that she was murdered. Dogs didn't do it.
7: Like I said.
8: Sheriff, I have an interesting aversion to my maladies being paraded around the town.
9: He's saying loup garou. Werewolf. He's saying werewolf. He says that I'm its next victim.

0: Dr. Mason? Dr. Mason? I'm sorry. I guess it was nothing. A sudden light reflection. It startled me.
1: There's no doubt a comet or a meteor.
0: No, it seemed to be a drill-shaped thing. Revolving. No, it must have been my imagination, but it makes me realize how desperately alone the Earth is. Hanging in space like a speck of food floating in the ocean. Sooner or later to be swallowed up by some creature floating by.
1: Oh, come now.
0: Time will tell, Dr. Mason. We can only wait and wonder. Wonder how. Wonder when.

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1: Thor reporting. 42 saturation degrees in 96 volumes. Intermediate fluctuation in Marfan content.
2: Derek reporting. Tridex mixer components ratio exceeding 7:1.4.
3: Morrow reporting. Diagonal adjustment reading resisting structural forms by 2.8.0 vernums.
4: Saul reporting. Uneven cartoid levels intersect planes below 0.03.
0: Surface readings register above minimum requirements. Morrow, go below and bring up the young Gargan specimen. Now the decision depends on its reactions.
2: Wait, Captain. I have found evidence of intelligent beings on this planet.
5: Of what concern are foreign beings?
2: Of none to you, Thor. Just as you were so unconcerned when you destroyed this small creature. So bravely.
5: It was no more than an insect.
2: But it had life. And that life you had to take to satisfy your endless hunger for killing.
0: Silence, both of you! Proceed, bring the Gargan.
2: That will not be necessary, Captain. Conditions here will be reported as unsatisfactory, as they were on the other planets we have charted.
0: By what authority?
2: You will prepare for takeoff. The ship will leave this planet immediately.
0: According to our code of operations...
2: You may forget the code of operations, Captain. Only civilized beings could have made the inscription on this metal piece. We shall not have the thousands of Gargans brought here to destroy them.
0: You have concern for foreign beings over our mission to locate grazing land for our Gargan herds? Recall, it is necessary as a reserve food supply for our people.
2: Our people? We live like parts of a machine. We don't know our fathers or mothers were raised in cubicles. The sick and the old are put to death.
0: It is the one and only way to maintain the supreme race. Have you forgotten that?
2: Our people have forgotten. They have been made to forget for centuries. But I have learned how it once was. Families, brothers and sisters, there was happiness, there was love.
0: Of what do you speak? From where have you learned such things?
2: I have read. I have read from this book. I discovered it and kept it hidden. Somehow it survived the flames of the annihilators when our people were turned into mechanized slaves centuries ago.
0: When we return to our planet, the High Court may well sentence you to torture and death for this treason.
2: The High Court may judge me after we have accomplished our mission. We will find an uninhabited planet to which the herds of Gargans may be shipped without endangering civilized beings.
0: Let me see that book. I am interested to see what sways your mind so heavily.
2: You may have it.
0: Bring up the Gargan. You're a fool, Derek. This book has poisoned your mind, and you shall suffer for it.
2: Captain, if the Gargans are shipped here, the inhabitants may destroy them. That possibility alone makes it worthwhile to locate an uninhabited planet.
0: That book has indeed made you forget many things. We are the supreme race. We have the supreme weapons. Keep him under guard, Thor. I will study the reactions of the young Gargan.

0: Before the High Court has you executed, you should be made to watch what happens when we return here with the Gargons. By the elements alone, they will grow to millions of times their original size in less time than it takes for the sun to rise and fall.
1: It thrives, Captain. Already I can feel it has grown heavier.
2: We shall return to our base and lead the transport ships here. Soon this planet will be covered with full-grown Gargons. A safe distance from our planet, yet their meat will be available to us for the harvesting. Repack the instruments. I shall radio back the news of our success.
1: Captain! Captain, something has gone wrong. Look here.
2: What? What has happened?
1: I do not know. It suddenly fell limp, and now does not move.
2: Assemble the TRSs, hook in the gas grating instruments. Be quick!

0: The atmosphere here tested above minimum, but the Gargan species cannot live due to excessive nitrogenic gas compounds emitted in our preliminary diagnosis.
1: Then this planet will be reported as unsuitable?
0: Repack the instruments and prepare for takeoff. We will continue our search in another solar system. And when we return to our home base, you will be presented to the High Court with the evidence against you. Thor, Sol, bind the prisoner and prepare him for the isolation chamber. I will make contact with base.

0: Expedition Z06 to base. Expedition Z06 to base.
1: Guard him. I will get the straps. Lie down. Put your hands behind you.

0: orders are complete.
1: He is escaping!
2: Go for it!
3: How did he get free?
4: He escaped from Saul. I could have stopped him.
3: Derek is to be brought back alive. He is the son of our leader.
4: Derek?
3: I reported his actions and was connected with the leader himself. He told me this. He said Derek does not know.
4: As the son of our leader, the High Court will pardon him.
3: He will be pardoned. When the sky is light, we will begin to search for him.
5: Captain, look at this. The Gorgon, it is not dead.
4: It has revived.
3: It flourishes. The excessive nitrogenic gas compound shocked its system. Now it thrives on the very same compounds.
4: Then this planet is suitable.
3: Completely. I must resume radio vision contact. Morrow, Saul, secure the Gorgon by expandable leg bands. Out of sight in that cave. The size it attains by the time we return will give us an exact growth rate to expect of the herds.
6: At the rate the Gorgon is expected to grow, what will prevent it from tearing loose the leg bands and escaping from the cave?
7: We shall be back before that happens, unless it should receive food in excess of the atmospheric elements. We will leave nothing else for it to consume.
6: Imagine, thousands of beasts like that, millions of times enlarged, roaming over this planet.
7: They will be harvested from the air, so there will be no danger to us.
6: Let us be quick. I do not like to look upon it.
0: Now that you report the planet is suitable for our purposes, you are to return here immediately and prepare to lead the transport ships there. Derek's escape could now mean difficulty in our operation should he communicate in any way with the inhabitants, inferior though they may be.
3: If we are to return now, how can he be stopped?
0: Leave your best man to find Derek and inform him he is my son. I will join you on the return trip to meet him there.
3: He may be stubborn. He has already threatened our lives.
0: If that becomes the case, he must be destroyed. And any beings with whom he might communicate, they must be destroyed. Your orders are complete.
3: I shall send my best man.
4: I heard the orders, Captain. Let me find Derek.
3: You will wait until the sky is light enough to begin the search. We will leave now and return here to meet you when we bring the Gorgons.
8: Do not fail, Thor.
4: I shall not fail.

0: Can I help you, sir?
1: Yes, I... Would you tell me the meaning of the inscription on this metal piece?
0: Sparky, 1243 Willowcrest Drive. That's just three blocks down there and a few doors up. You can't miss it.
2: Hey, what's what you're doing there?
0: Oh, I'm sorry. I was just trying to make out what kind of clothes that guy was wearing. Looks like some kind of military uniform. Wonder where he's from.
2: Could be from Mars, for all I care. Hurry up that boy, will you? I haven't got all day.

0: Hop in. I'll give you a lift.
1: Lift?
0: Well, it's a long way into town. Okay, it's all right with me.
1: Wait.
0: Never saw a uniform like that before. What brings you here?
1: I am searching for someone.
0: Maybe I can help you. Know a lot of folks around these parts.
1: I am searching for someone you could not know.

0: Sparky's breakfast out 20 minutes ago, Grandpa, and it's still here.
1: He's probably still out chasing gophers.
0: Hello. You've come to see our room for rent?
1: What's that?
0: A fellow to see the room for rent, Grandpa. You show it to him, will you? Joe will be by for me in a minute. We're going swimming at Alice's, and I haven't even changed yet. Well, come on in. I'm Betty Morgan, and this is my grandfather.
1: Now, how do you do, son? Just arrived in town? Don't believe I've seen you around before.
2: I just arrived.
0: And your name?
2: Derek.
0: Derek. The empty room belonged to my brother, Bud. He's married now and lives upstate.
2: Your brother? You knew your brother?
0: Did I know my brother? That's a strange question to ask. Grandpa raised us both since we were kids after Mom and Dad died.
2: I am sorry. It's just that I never knew any brothers or sisters.
1: Your mother and father decided to play it smart and avoid a lot of squabbles around the house.
0: Oh, Grandpa.
2: I never knew my mother or father.
1: Oh. Well, let's take a look at the room, and if you like it, you're welcome to stay.
0: It's this way. I'll show it to you.
1: Hey, I thought you were getting ready to go swimming.
0: No, that can wait. Right in here, Derek. I hope you like the view. There are plenty of windows.
3: What's the matter? You act like you've never seen the inside of an automobile before.
4: What is this?
3: The gear shift. Where have you been all your life?
4: The gear shift. Tell me what it is for.
3: Now look, mister. I didn't offer you a ride to give no driving lesson.
4: Tell me!
3: Sure. I didn't mean anything. Here's the clutch. When I push it in, I change gears. Low, second, and high.
4: And to halt the vehicle?
3: When I want to stop, I press the brake. Right here.
4: And this?
3: The starter and ignition switch.
4: And the fuel, what does it use?
3: Are you kidding? Gasoline, of course. Here's the gas pedal right here. It's about time I have the tank filled.

0: asked him where he was from, Grandpa, and he just said he was from very far away.
1: He did, huh? Well, maybe he doesn't like to talk about where he's from. By the looks of his outfit, I'd say he's raised in a private school of some sort.
0: Well, Grandpa, if he just got into town and can't pay the rent until he gets a job or something, would...
1: Well, what do you say, young man? What do you think of the room?
2: You will let me live here with you?
1: Well, sure. That's why we had the sign up. That's why you came here, wasn't it?
2: Not exactly, I...
0: Derek, I was just talking to Grandpa, and... Well, if you don't have the rent money right away, that could wait until he gets a job, couldn't it, Grandpa?
1: Why, sure. That's all right with me, Betty. But then, if he doesn't like the room...
2: I like it here very much. I would like to stay.
1: Fine. I'll go out and take down the sign. You can use the phone to have your bags brought over.
2: My bags? I have nothing else.
0: No other clothes or anything?
2: We were not allowed to. I mean, my uniform is all I have.
0: Gosh, you've got to have more than that. Bud left some of his clothes in the closet, Grandpa. Couldn't Derek use some of them?
1: Of course, my dear. Bud wouldn't mind a bit, I'm sure.
0: Oh, golly, that's Joe. Put on whatever you like from the closet, Derek. I'll be right back. Make yourself at home.
3: Hi there, Joe. Hi, Gramps. Betty, I'm afraid I can't make the swimming date. Not till later, anyway. Got a sudden assignment for the paper.
0: Oh, gosh, what now, Joe?
3: I have a list of folks to interview. Say they saw a new flying saucer last night.
0: That sounds like it might take you all day.
3: I hope not. I'll call you as soon as I get through, okay?
0: Okay, Joe.
1: I guess a reporter's life can be pretty hectic. You never know when a news story will break.
0: I was just thinking. Maybe Derek would like to go swimming, if you'd let us borrow the car.
1: Betty, what at that? If you don't think Alice would mind.
0: You don't know Alice. I won't be able to keep them apart.

0: Hey, what's going on in town anyway, mister? A convention or something?
1: What?
0: For those clothes you're wearing. I talked to a guy this morning who was wearing the same kind of outfit.
2: Maybe the guy you're looking for, huh?
1: You spoke to him? What did he tell you? Where did he go?
0: Hey, what's the matter with you? Hey, take your hands off me.
1: You will tell me what he said to you.
0: Why should I? Hey, who do you think you are, anyway?
1: Answer me, or I destroy you.
0: He came here with a dog tag. Wanted to know about the address, and I told him how to find it.
1: Where? Where did you send him?
0: It was an address on Willowcrest Drive. 1243, I think.
1: Tell me how to get there.
0: Just drive down there about 3 blocks. That's Willowcrest. 1243. It's only a few doors up.

0: You don't have to put the brake on so hard, Derek. That is, unless you want us to go through the windshield every time.
1: I have never piloted a vehicle like this before. I will try again.
0: This time, pull in there. That's Alice's house. Oh, much better.
1: Wait, Betty.
0: Yes, Derek? What is it?
1: When I came to your place, it was because of...
0: Yes?
1: I had just arrived here. I did not know where else to go, but... Everything was so strange to me, I'm
0: glad you came. So is Grandpa. Without any family or friends, you wouldn't like it at a hotel or any place like that. Come on, I hope Alice can dig up some swim trunks for you.
2: Hi there. Who's the stranger?
0: Joe couldn't make it, Alice. I talked Derek into coming along. Derek, this is Alice.
2: Derek? Hey, I like that. Come on in. The water's fine.
0: Well, we need a pair of swim trunks. I couldn't find any at my house.
2: No problem at all. He can wear a pair of my father's. The folks are gone today, and so are the servants. We have the whole place to ourselves.
0: Where are the trunks, Alice?
2: Hanging up right over there.
0: They look a little large for you, Derek.
2: Well, maybe you better put them on with some clothespins, too, just in case.
0: I guess it's safe to try them on anyway. Over there at the bathhouse. What was that?
2: Don't worry, I'll get it.
1: It is what I wanted to tell you about. The reason I came to your place when I did not know where else to go.
2: Heck, I thought it was a 50-cent piece at least.
0: Why, that looks like... Oh, it is. It's Sparky's. Sparky's dog tag. Where on earth did you find it?
1: When I first arrived, I was with some others. One of them destroyed a small creature. Later, I found that among the remains.
0: You mean somebody killed Sparky? Oh, no, Derek, it can't be true. Why would anyone want to kill Sparky?
2: Betty, I'm sorry.
0: Tell me who did it, Derek.
1: They are gone now. Only I remained.
0: But I don't understand. Where is Spark? Will you take me to where it happened?
2: I'll get dressed and come with you.
0: No, Alice, please. You stay here. We'll see you later.

0: Well, well, so Derek didn't come into town alone. If you're looking for him, he isn't here now. He and Betty, that's my granddaughter, they went over to the Woodwards. Why don't you go on over there? No doubt they'd be glad to have you joined in the fun.
1: Yes. How do I go there?
0: The Woodwards are straight on down the street, about 3 miles, just before you get to the park. Got the biggest house in the block down there. You can't miss it. Where are you fellows from, anyway? Don't believe I've seen uniforms like yours before. Military secret, eh? Well, it doesn't matter. Derek didn't say where he's from, either. No, let me keep you. You're probably anxious to see him.

0: Where is he, Derek? You don't mean those old bones. You can see they've been here for a very long time.
1: No. It was among these remains that I found the metal inscription.
0: But this couldn't be Sparky. I know. He must have been here and his collar tag fell off. That's all.
1: You are not familiar with the focusing disintegrator ray?
0: The what?
1: It projects an isolated beam which separates the molecules of living material in chain reaction. All but the solids, the skeletal braces.
0: Horrible. And you mean Sparky? But...
1: Over there is what happened when the same beam was aimed at me. It missed, and that is what is left.
0: Good heavens, Derek. You've got to explain it to me. Why were they doing this? Where were they from? How did you...
1: Betty, tell me. What is the most advanced form of transportation that you know?
0: What do you mean? What's that got to do with it?
1: Please, tell me, Betty.
0: Well, airplanes. Jet airplanes, I guess. Why?
1: And... where do they go? From where to where?
0: To anywhere in the world.
1: And that's all?
0: Where else is there to go?
1: I should not have brought you here.
0: Is it about a new secret weapon? Something you and the others invented and then they turned against you?
1: It is something like that. I guess I should try to find someone I can explain it to.
0: Maybe Professor Simpson at the college. He's head of the science department. He will... What is it, Derek?
1: Betty, when you learn where I'm from, well, you may not understand, but I hope it will not make any difference between us, because...
0: I don't care where you're from. I don't understand all this, but somehow I feel that I've always known you. That we've never been apart.
1: Let us go to the professor you speak of.
0: We have to pass the house first, so I can change.
1: What was that? Did you hear a sound?
0: No. Only the wind. What sort of sound?
1: Nothing. My imagination alarmed me. Come, let us be on our way.
2: Well, hello. What can I do for you?
3: You are alone?
2: Could be.
3: Where are the others? The ones who were with you?
2: Why do you want to know that?
3: Tell me where they are.
2: Say, who are you anyway?
3: Never mind. Just tell me.
2: Well, they left here. They're gone.
3: Where did they go?
2: I think you better get out of here before I call the police.
3: You will call no one. You will do as I say.
2: That's what you think, mister.
3: I said you will call no one.

0: Grandpa was asleep, so I left a note so I'll know where we went. If I know Grandpa, we'll be back before he even wakes up.
1: Hello.
2: Hello, Gramps. This is Joe. Betty there?
1: No, she and Derek went out over to the Woodward's pool. You could probably reach her over there.
2: Derek? Who's Derek?
1: Oh, you haven't met him yet, have you? He rented Bud's old room this morning. Seems like a nice fellow.
2: Oh? Well, the reason I called, I wanted to tell Betty I stumbled onto a double murder story that may keep me longer, but... Well, after I get the story into the paper, I'll go on over to Alice's and see her there.
1: A double murder, Joe? When was it? Where?
2: We're not sure yet, Gramps. There's only a couple of skeletons. We'll know more when the coroner gets here.
3: Well, gotta get busy now, Gramps. I'll talk to you later. Bye.
1: Joe! Joe, I just found a note. Joe! Hello, hello. By golly, you missed them at the pool, huh? Sure, I'm sorry. Betty left me a note. Now they've gone over to the college to see Professor Simpson.

0: Hello. Where can we find Professor Simpson?
1: This is his office, but he hasn't come in yet.
0: Well, let's wait for him in the faculty parking lot. It's just around the building.
1: You may wait here if you like.
0: No, thank you. We'll wait outside.

0: Good morning, Hilda.
1: Oh, good morning, Professor Simpson.
0: Have the aptitude questionnaires come in?
1: They're probably still and mimeographing. I'll go down and see if they're ready.
2: That's Professor Simpson's office, the third door down. He's head of the science department.
3: Well, that looks like Professor Simpson's car right there. He must be somewhere else on campus. We'd better go back to his office and wait.
0: Hello? This is Simpson, science department. I...
4: Put that down.
0: What is the meaning of this?
4: Do as I say.
0: Who are you?
4: Where is he? The one who came with information for you.
0: Who? You are making some mistake.
4: I am making no mistake. Where did he go? Out there?
0: I don't know what you're talking about.
4: You will speak to no one else.

0: We found his car, so...
1: Yes, I know. He came in right after you left.
0: Oh, Derek.
1: Oh, it's some kind of foolish joke. I'm not going to keep a job where this sort of thing goes on.
0: I want to believe what I'm thinking isn't true, but...
2: It was a focusing disintegrator.
0: Then whoever killed Sparky... But you said they'd gone.
2: For some reason, they weren't to stop me. Somehow we were traced here. I want you to get in your vehicle and go to a place where you will be safe.
0: But how could they... Grandpa. I left a note for Grandpa. They must have... Oh, Derek!
2: I will go to your place.
0: No, they may be waiting for you there. I can call Grandpa.

0: Hello?
1: Oh, Grandpa, thank heavens. Derek, he's all right.
0: Betty, what is it, child? What's the matter?
1: Grandpa, was somebody there? Somebody you told we were at the college?
0: Oh, yes, a friend of Derek's. Did he find you okay?
1: He's a murderer. He killed Professor Simpson, Grandpa. He's after Derek, and he's probably on the way back to the house right now.
0: A murderer? But are the police...
1: Don't argue, Grandpa. Just get out of there. We're going to the City Hall police station right now. Meet us there.
0: Don't worry about me, Betty. I'll leave right away. Goodbye, honey.
1: I better call the police and let them know we're coming.
2: With what weapons are they equipped?
1: Well, guns. Why?
2: Guns that emit what?
1: Bullets. What do you mean?
2: Bullets. A centuries-old invention against

0: Yes, we'll be there right away. Thank you.
1: Betty, tell me how to go there. I want you to go somewhere else where you will be safe.
0: We're safer than the city hall. The police said they're going to have armed guards waiting for us on the front steps. I told them we'd be right there. Let's hurry.

0: do you want?
1: I spoke to my granddaughter. You're not getting any help from me.
0: Did they return here? Tell me. I have no reason to harm your granddaughter. But if you do not tell me,
1: well, you can kill Derek.
0: Why should you care about him?
1: Why shouldn't I? Why do you want to kill him?
0: It is important only that he leave here, that I return him to where he belongs.
1: And where is that?
0: From where he escaped. I need not harm anyone if you tell me where he is. If you do not, there will be many deaths. Beginning with you, now.
1: He's not here. He's in the center of the city.
0: Where? Take me there. You will pilot the vehicle. Go. Be swift.
2: Alice? Betty? Anybody here?
3: Holy mackerel.
4: You think the tip might have been a phony, Mac?
5: Don't think so, Harry. The girl who called seemed to know what she was talking about.
3: Another call, Mac. Joe Rogers, reporter on the Daily News. He's on the way over. Found another skeleton. Only this time at the bottom of a swimming pool.
6: The city hall is just up ahead in the next block. Oh, I hope Grandpa's there waiting for us safe and sound.
1: What are you doing?
0: Be silent. Continue ahead.

0: Betty, thank the Lord you're safe. I just came from Alice's. There was a skeleton in the pool.
1: Alice? Oh, no! We came to meet Grandpa. The murderer came in the car with him.
0: What? But how did you get mixed up in this?
1: Since he killed Sparky out by the old mine. He's an insane killer, Joe.
0: And he forced Gramps to drive here? Where is Gramps? Is he okay?
1: Yes, he's... Well, there he is, trying to get across the street.
0: You stay put. I'll go over and help him across.

0: What are you doing down here? Go into the building. That is the safest place.
1: Look. Here on the sidewalk, drops of blood.
0: Betty, go into the building.
1: Derek.
2: Give me the weapon you have, Derek.

0: slowly. One sudden move and I slay you both.
1: Derek, Derek, do as he says.
0: Get in. You will take me to a man of surgery to remove the metal pellets from my flesh.
2: That is not possible.
1: Yes, we must. We must do as he says. I know a doctor's office. We'll take him there.
0: She is very wise. Now go!

0: That's the way it happened. Next thing I knew, he was trying to fire out the window at Betty and Derek. I swerved the car and... Say, where is Betty?
1: That's funny. She must be around someplace.
0: But the car's gone. They must have left without me.
1: Well, don't worry, Gramps. You'll get an escort home. I'm going to phone the story into the paper and then drive out to the old mine Betty mentioned.
0: The old mine? What's out there?
1: I don't know. That's where she said Sparky was killed by the guy.
0: Sparky, our dog? She didn't tell me about that.
2: Hey, Mac, over here. Blood spots on the sidewalk. And where's that car that was parked here?
0: That's it.
2: That's how the killer got away.
0: In our car? Then Betty and Derek? They must have been kidnapped. You've got to do something. You've got to find them.
3: This is it, Derek. That's Dr. Brandt there. He looks like he's leaving.
4: Stop him. Block his path.
5: Is there some emergency? I have a house call to make. Office hours don't begin for another hour.
4: Go inside, all of you.
5: I say, what is this?
3: He's holding a gun on us, Dr. Brandt. We had to bring him here. He wants bullets removed.
5: I see. I'm afraid I cannot be of any help. You will need hospital facilities for anything
4: else. Be silent and get inside. You will remove the pellets here, now.
6: Leave these people alone, Thor. Where is our ship? I will take you there.
4: No, it is gone. Do as I say.
3: Derek, please. Doctor, you must try.

0: You will have to lie down here. I will prepare an anesthetic. The pain will be great.
1: I will not be drugged. You will simply remove the pellets. Both of you, sit there. I shall keep you covered. Take heed. One treacherous move and they pay with their lives. Now proceed.

0: Thor, tell me why you have been searching for me. It must have been important for you to have...
1: The Gargana to be raised here. You could not be allowed to run free.
0: But the specimen reaction was negative.
1: It was verified positive after you escaped. The captain should have let me kill you when I had a chance.
0: And why didn't he? I saw him stop you when you fired at me.
1: Because he just learned that you were the son of our leader.

0: Then if I am not to be killed, why did you fire at me in the city?
1: Your life or death was put in my hands. A traitor does not deserve to be our next leader.
0: The only reason you do not fire now is to force attention to your wounds. When that is done...
1: Proceed!

0: come back. I'll find you. You cannot get away.
1: Oh, I was terrified he'd see us before we got out of there.
2: He may yet. Get in. I will take you back to the police.
3: In his present condition, he cannot remain conscious long. By the time we return with the police, he should be completely helpless.
1: Derek, what was he talking about? The Garvan to be raised here, and you, the son of the leader. You said you didn't know your father.
4: I did not know the things he said. I thought they'd gone. I wanted to forget them forever. But now I know. They plan to return.
5: Hey, wait a minute. I'm going with you.
6: Where?
5: To the old mine shaft.
6: How did you hear about that?
5: The old fellow inside. He's been telling us everything he can think of. Mentioned that's where you were going.
6: Okay, hop in. Maybe something will turn up out there.
0: You're in here? I know you are. I'll find you.

0: My nurse, Miss Moss. She'll be arriving for office hours.
1: I can hear you. I can hear you breathing. You cannot escape me. I'll find you. I'll find you. I'll find you. I'll find you.

0: Dr. Brandt! Dr. Brandt!
1: She's already left?

0: Dr. Brandt's office.
1: Miss Moss, thank heavens I've reached you. This is Dr. Brandt.
0: Where are you, Doctor? There's an emergency patient here. I've done all I can.
1: Listen, Miss Moss. He's a murderer.
2: He held hostages at gunpoint to force me to remove bullets. We were fortunate in escaping. You must get out of there.
0: A murderer.
2: We're sending the police, but if you treated him, he could revive at any moment.
0: Yes, Doctor. I'll leave immediately.
3: You will come with me. Put that down.
2: Miss Moss, what is it?
3: Drop it, I said.
0: What do you want?
3: You will help me to escape. Go out.

0: that vehicle. Is that how you arrived?
1: Yes, that's my car.
0: Get in. You will take me where I say. If you disobey, you will be killed.
2: The police are on the way, Dr. Brand. They...
3: It's no use. I was too late. They're gone.
4: Thor has escaped? But how could he? You said he would be helpless, that...
3: Without aid. But my nurse, she didn't know. She bandaged him. Gave him an injection. He revived.
2: Oh, no. We've got to tell the police. They might be able to do something.
3: I'll tell them. I'll tell them what happened.

0: Don't worry, Derek. Thor will be caught. They're sure to find him eventually.
1: It is what I know is coming here. The Gargan. They are small when young, but they can attain the size of this building in no more than a day.
0: But can't you stop them?
1: The only chance is to duplicate the operation of the disintegrator.
0: How can that be done?
1: The men of science here might be able to do it if they could get Thor's as a model. If only there is enough time.
2: You know, I don't get this guy. Animals or humans, he just seems to like killing.
3: There's more to it than that, Joe. There's something behind this, something we don't understand. The weapon he uses, it's unheard of. Blasting flesh right off the bones.
2: Look at that tree over there. Used it for target practice by the looks of it.
3: I don't know. Let's take a look in the old cave.
4: Where are we going? You've got to tell me.
5: It is not far now.
4: Look, you can't escape. The police will find you.
5: Possibly they will. But barricaded in the mouth of a cave, with you as hostage and me with this...
4: How long do you think you can hold out that way?
5: Long enough. There will not be too long to wait.
6: Hey! Bring your flash bulbs up here. This tunnel is black as pitch.
2: Okay, I'll be right up.
5: Intruder already.
4: No! I won't let you kill anyone.
5: I see you do not value your life. He's getting away. Follow him.
4: No!
5: Dare refuse?

0: Are you hurt badly?
1: I don't think so. Just bruised. Oh, thank heavens, it's over. It was like a nightmare.
0: I wish it was over.
1: Oh, what do you mean?
0: Back in the cave, where he shot at me. Some kind of man-eating monster. Poor Mac, the guy I was with. I could hear the thing tearing him apart. He was dead in a few seconds.
1: Oh, how horrible. What could it have been?
0: I don't know. But whatever it is, I'm afraid the nightmare has just begun.
2: The man guilty of these strange killings now lies mute in confinement at General Hospital, where he is being treated for minor injuries. Authorities plan to transfer him to city jail tonight. The fantastic murder weapon he used has not been located. Mystery still surrounds the disappearance of a man-eating beast said to have been in an abandoned mine shaft outside the city limits. These newsreel shots were made immediately after the city police surrounded the cave and found it completely empty. Evidence in the cave appeared to confirm the report that a monster of some sort had been shackled there, but had somehow attained strength enough to pull itself loose and escape. Groups of armed volunteers have set out in search of the creature, hoping to track it down and destroy it. Meanwhile...
3: Thor crashed just below here. If that disintegrator is down there, I'm going to find it.
4: Derek, I just thought. The monster that escaped from the cave, it must have been there at the same time we were. What I can't figure out is, why did it escape when it did? Why not sooner?
3: It would not have been large enough, but the man it consumed increased its growth rate.
4: Then, how big would it be now?
3: There is no telling. You stay here. Keep the door closed.

0: Betty, go back. It's too dangerous for you.
1: We can find that thing twice as fast if we both look.
2: You make me angry. But I like you very much.
1: In a moment, the moon will come from behind a cloud. It'll be easier to see what we're looking for.
2: Yes. The light from your moon, it will help.
1: My moon? Where are you from, Derek? I think I've known for some time. You're not from this world, are you?
2: I did not know how to tell you.
1: It seems impossible to believe. You're so much like us. Like my brother, Grandpa when he was young. And to think...
2: We were made the same. The only difference is that we were put on places far, far apart.
1: What is it like where you're from?
2: Babies are bred and raised like livestock, parented by the most perfect specimens of our race. If you become ill, you are put to death, as are the old.
1: You won't be going back ever, will you?
2: I shall make the earth my home. And I shall never, never leave it.

0: The moon has come from behind the cloud.
1: Derek. The crickets. It's so quiet.
0: The garden, get back!
1: It
0: won't work. Run. Go start the motor. Hurry.

0: anything I've ever seen. Why wouldn't the gun work?
1: Must have been damaged somehow when Thor was thrown in the crash.
0: You said that thing would keep growing. If it does, what can stop it from wrecking the city? And
1: I may be able to repair the damaged part of the disintegrator. If I can, we will stop the Gargan and give the Earth a weapon against invasion as well. If only I can get it to work.

0: Pepper was so exhausted he fell sound asleep with all his clothes on. Do you think you can fix it, Derek?
1: I have found the damaged part.
0: Such a little thing. And yet it has the power to destroy as it does.
1: It is worthless unless I can figure out an energy substitute.
0: Maybe it won't come into the city, Derek.
1: It will come to the city. For more food, if nothing else.

0: this is Johnson at Station 86. Out by the hills, due northeast, there's some kind of a monster. It suddenly bobbed up and seemed to touch the sky. I have not been drinking. No, I can't see it now. It must be behind the hills, but I'm getting out of here.
1: The few remaining survivors of the search party that was attacked report that the beast they encountered was many times the size they expected, indicating that the monster has some strange power of rapid growth. An exact description was... We have a bulletin just received. According to a report not yet confirmed, a beast of seemingly gigantic proportions has been sighted lurking in the hills due northeast of town. City officials have called for military help. Planes and troops are expected to arrive within the next 2 hours. Meanwhile, citizens should take refuge in places of safety. Cellars, bomb shelters, as directed by civil defense administrators. I repeat.
2: Derek, they say it's coming. It has grown. It's just northeast of town. I'd better wake up Grandpa. We'll all go down to the cellar.
3: You go there with him. There is a chance I can do something yet.
2: What? What are you looking at?
3: Those wires, going from pole to pole. They carry the source of energy used for illumination and power in the homes.
2: Yes, electricity.
3: And the wires are spread throughout the city, are they not?
2: You mean you might be able to make the disintegrator work by hooking it to...
3: Possibly. If the power were great enough. It's the only chance, so I've got to try it.
2: I can help, Derek. I'm going with you.
4: What's going on? What's all the commotion about?
2: Grandpa, Derek and I are going out to the edge of town. Wait for us here.
3: First, I must put the disintegrator back together, and then find proper tools.
2: I can load the car with every tool we have in the garage.
3: All right, then. Let us go.

0: Why aren't you in the cellar, Gramps, with Betty?
1: What makes you think Betty's in the cellar? She's out somewhere with Derek again.
0: Everybody's supposed to take shelter. The monster from the cave, it's approaching the town.
1: Huh? Then that's where they must have gone, those crazy kids. Joe, we've got to try and find them.
0: You mean they... Come on, then, let's go.

0: This is an emergency. You must connect me with the city electrical generating plant. Hurry!
1: Generating plant.
0: Hello? Please, listen to me. You must do as I say. The monster is coming towards the town. I'm at North Ridge Road. We have a weapon here that might be able to stop it if we can connect it to the power lines.
1: Who is this? I'll have to check with...
0: You have to believe me. There's no time to check with anybody.
2: Out there! That looks like him. Derek is climbing down a pole.
3: And look what's coming. We're not going to make it in time. Restore the power. It is ready.
0: Hello? Turn the power back on.
1: Okay.
3: It is not enough. It is not enough power.
0: Can you boost the power any? Please, it's not enough.
1: I'll try to speed up the generators.
2: Derek seems to have some kind of weapon, but it's not doing anything.
3: If only there were more power, Betty.
0: Is there any way to generate more power? We've got to have more.
1: I can join in more circuits, but it may blow off the line.
0: Try anything. It's all...

0: turn the weapon over to the scientists now.
1: It is too late.
0: You mean they're coming? Already?
1: Your people are here for you. I must leave. They will take care of you.
0: But, Derek, you promised. You said...
1: I know what I must do. You must not interfere.
2: Betty, thank heavens you're all right.
3: That book has indeed made you forget many things. We are the supreme race. We have the supreme weapons.
0: Somehow I feel that I've always known you, but we've never been apart.
4: You are the son of our leader.
0: You won't be going back ever, will you?
5: How did he get a weapon like that? It makes me think of what the killer used.
0: It is. The same thing.
5: But who is he? Where did he come from, anyway?
0: Some place none of us has ever heard of before, Joe.
5: What do you mean?
0: Clear from another planet. Far out in space.
5: Hey, wait a minute.
3: Betty, this is no time to be joking.
0: I'm not joking. Where do you think the monster came from? And the man who was doing all the killing and the unheard-of weapon he used?
5: But how did they...
0: They came in a spaceship of some sort. Whatever those people told you they saw last night.
5: The flying saucer? And I thought those people were seeing things.
0: They weren't. Derek looked into the sky just before he left here. Somehow, he could tell more on the way.

0: Goodbye, Betty.
1: No, Derek, no.
0: You are Joe. I want you to take me somewhere in your vehicle.
2: What makes you think I will?
0: You refuse to take me?
2: That's right. I'm staying right here.
0: You will do as I say.
1: Oh, no, Derek, this isn't you.
0: Do not interfere, Betty. I beg you. Get in. Take me to where they are keeping the prisoner.
2: The killer? He's at General Hospital, but...
0: Then take me there.
1: Joe, don't! The disintegrator, it won't...
0: Betty! Trust me, Betty. Trust me.
3: Derek seemed like such a nice fellow.
1: Grandpa, he promised me something. He promised he would never leave, that he would never go back. I don't believe he wants to break his promise to me. I'm not gonna let him.
3: What can you do about it, honey?
1: I think I know where he's going. Out by the old mine. I want to go there. I want to see him once more.
3: He's hurt you enough, Betty.
1: Grandpa, please let me go. I

0: The prisoner is in this building.
1: It looks like they haven't transferred him to city jail yet. What are you planning to do?
0: Never mind. Just get out of the car and walk in front of me.

0: You face the wall. Keep your hands above your heads. I was stupid, Thor. Very stupid. But that is over. We are returning to meet the ships. Together.
1: Why do you let them live? Kill them!
0: There is no need. They will be dead soon enough. Along with everything else on this planet. Go!
2: Ships of an alien source are approaching from the sky. Radio contact has been attempted but cannot be established. Instructions are to prepare for an attack by an unknown enemy.

0: What made you think he was coming here?
1: Because they're coming. He told me they'd be coming. He told me he wouldn't go back with them. That he'd stay. That he wanted to stay.
0: Betty, let me take you back home.
1: No, Grandpa, look, here comes Joe's car.

0: Betty. Gramps, what are you doing here?
1: Why do you concern yourself with them? Destroy them!
2: Why, Thor? They cannot change what is going to happen.
3: What is going to happen, Derek?
2: You must understand. Death must come to all. Sooner to some. Later to others.
0: The guide ship is about to land. We must go to meet it.
3: Your promise, Derek. Don't you remember your promise?
2: I have not forgotten it.

0: call that the guide ship. And it looks like there are 100 more still in the sky.
1: What are they going to do?
2: Derek told me. The other ships are loaded with thousands of those horrible creatures, like the one Derek killed today.
0: Why are they bringing them here?
2: To raise, for food, a safe distance from their own people.
0: And they don't care what happens to us?
2: Derek cared. He wanted to make the Earth his home. He promised he would never leave. Oh, Joe!
3: I would have used the disintegrator on them, but it will not function without energy supply. It was damaged when you crashed. I had to bluff with it.
4: It is just as well. They will be the first victims of the Gargan herds.
5: So you were able to bring him back, Thor.
6: He brought me.
3: I am sorry I acted the way I did. I am ready to take my punishment.
7: There will be no punishment, my son.
3: You are my father?
7: I am. I have watched your progress since you were born. You have excelled in all things. I was most disappointed to learn that you had deserted. I came this trip hoping I would find you had returned.
3: Has what I have done not disqualified me? Am I still to...
7: You are back. That is all that matters. Your mistakes were made because of that book. It blurred your mind, but only temporarily.
3: How is it you are able to leave the planet? Will not the government structure collapse in your absence?
7: We will return immediately, as soon as the Gargans are unloaded from the fleet of ships. The people are unaware that I am gone.
3: Yes, we must leave quickly. If your absence were discovered, it would likely spark the beginning of a revolution. I am not the only one who had that book, Father.
7: Yes, I know. And you will help in tracking down others who may have such books.
3: Yes, I see the fleet is approaching. They are flying from radio signals from the guide ship, are they not? Let me be the one to direct them in for landing.
7: Captain, are the ships close enough to receive the landing signals?
5: Momentarily, but...
7: Then go below, Derek. You will bring them in.

0: What are you doing? Unbolt the hatch.
1: Looked like Derek went in first and closed the entranceway.
2: Whatever's in the sky, they're getting mighty close.
3: Derek has some plan. He's not doing what they want him to, I'm sure.
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0: Open this hatch at once.
5: The ships seem to be converging and increasing their speed. They cannot land.
6: He doesn't plan to have them land, but crash. They're coming right at us.
3: Derek's doing it. That's what he planned.
1: But he's inside there. He'll be killed too. Get down inside the cave.
0: My son, please think of what you are doing. Turn the ships around before it is too late.

I'm Vincent Price, and you're invited to my party in the house on Haunted Hill, where so far the ghosts have murdered only 7 people. So won't you come and make it 8? 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
1: No.
0: Are you ready, dear?
1: Yes, damn you.
0: The ghosts are waiting, so won't you join me in the house on Haunted Hill? Hurry, or you'll be late for your own funeral.

0: You know, everywhere you go these days on the internet, no matter what you're doing, you're bombarded with all of these injected JavaScripts that track your activity and profile you and sell your data to various companies so they can sell you more crap that you don't need. And that's not what we do here. We have no tracking cookies here at Retro Strange.
1: What? Did I hear someone talk about f***ing tracking cookies?
0: He's really head up about this, folks. It makes him so mad.
1: No cookies, no tracking, right?
0: Absolutely none. None what? None what?
1: I better not hear about that again.
0: Folks, please enjoy what we've got for you next.

0: It's been identified. Transcon flight number 12, straight off course.
1: Will that hold up the launch?
2: No, he'll be clear before the chute. 3 minutes. 30 seconds.
3: Better be clear. That little baby cost us $50 million.
2: Be just great if she sideswiped an airliner with the stuff she's got inside. 3 minutes.
3: Control power on. We'll pick her up right after first orbit and activate all sensors.
4: If the laser communication link activates on second orbit, we're in. You know, it's strange. After all this time and money and work, the laser satellite is finally ready to go. Time.
2: They're in the terminal position. Our scanners are locked on. We're ready to assume control anytime after third stage burnout. Good.
4: I can't see anyone now.
5: Does she have to call off this launch?
4: We're committed. We can't abort.
5: You know how many times I've advised the government against this particular shoot. I said it when I headed up the experimental missile program, and it's in every one of my papers on the subject.
4: You've had a remarkable career, Keith. Every scholastic honor and degree. We need you here. And I'm sorry for what's happened between you and the powers that be, but I just
5: can't... The world is full of fads.
4: Look, besides being a friend of mine, I also have a great deal of respect for you. But you haven't convinced anyone that this particular project is a menace to the safety of the world.
5: What happened to the first secret laser communication satellite? The small one.
4: It exploded in its own orbit.
5: Anyone know why?
4: No.
5: Wrong. I do. It was a warning. A warning from the other planets to keep the Earth in its place. To keep us incommunicado until we're further advanced. I predicted that fully 3 years before the satellite was launched.
4: You know there's no proof of any other life on those planets.
5: But I'm telling you this. Alien intelligence watches us constantly. They don't feel we're ready to join in the great brotherhood of the countless galaxies. They'll do something, anything, to keep us from communicating. I'm here to ask you, to beg you to save your world.
4: An academic question.
5: For your generation, yes.
6: Yo, honey, keep going, baby. Keep going, baby.
7: Recorder?
6: Keep going, forget it.

0: Martha, that dinner was delicious. Did you bake the pie yourself?
1: Oh, sure. An old family recipe my grandmother sold to the bakery. Keith, you want some more coffee?
2: Half a cup, hon.
3: Keith, you're acting rather smug. You look like a man who's just inherited a major portion of the world.
2: You might not be so far wrong, though, in a way of speaking.
1: Keith.
2: Yes, dear?
3: I know. I'll bet you finally decided there was nothing to worry about with the laser satellite.
2: Hardly. It's still of great interest to me. Among other things.
3: Well, it's been up there 3 months now with no dire effects. 20 feet in diameter, in high orbit, traveling around the Earth at about 18,000 miles an hour.
0: Look, can't you two talk about anything else? I'm tired of hearing about laser satellites, and isotopes, and conical graduations, and all the rest. Maybe you have something in your space technology I can use for a headache, hmm?
3: Keith, you're hinting at something. What is it?
2: I can't tell you right now. She thinks I'm off my rocker.
3: Everyone thinks you're off your rocker. Even me. Now, come on. What's the big secret?
2: Well,
1: Keith, please.
2: Honey, this is too big. I've got to tell someone.
1: But you promised.
2: Kurt will understand. Maybe nobody else on Earth, but Kurt will understand.
3: Well, I'll try.
2: Come on into the den.

0: Where'd you get it?
1: Come on, I'll help you clear the table.
2: It'll be just a second.
0: I got a second.
2: There it is. Do you have any idea what it is? What you're actually hearing?
0: Some kind of progressive jazz?
2: It's Venus. By laser communication. Without a satellite.
0: Oh, come on, Keith.
2: Venus. I don't mean the static. Can't you hear it? The other thing?
0: What other thing?
2: Listen to it, Kurt. Listen to the voice.
0: Oh, stop it, Keith. If it is a voice, it's unintelligible. Forget it.
2: Kurt, listen to me. I've been in constant communication with him now for over 2 months. I don't know exactly how I understand, but it's a form of hyperspace hypnotism. I do know that I do understand.
0: All right, Keith, so you've got a little friend on Venus. What does he want from us? Has he got a name? Or is it just an it? Or maybe it's a she.
2: I'm sorry you don't believe me, Kurt. He knows exactly what he wants, and he's about to make a move to get it. And although his name is untranslatable into any known Earth language, it would sound something like Zontar. Hello?
0: Yes, this is Kurt. What? Well, that's impossible. All right, I'll be right over. And?
2: Nothing wrong at the installation, is there?
0: It's gone.
2: What's gone?
0: Satellite. Simply vanished.
2: Wonderful. So what can we do about it?
1: What is it, Kurt?
0: There's trouble at the installation, honey. We're going to have to leave.
1: Well, good night. I'll get your coat.
0: Good night, Keith.
2: Good night, Kurt.
1: I always thought Keith was a little off, but now he's really gone off the deep end.
0: Keith's a genius, all right. Maybe too much so for his own good this time.
2: He did it. Zontar diverted the satellite for a vehicle. He'll soon be here. Zontar will soon be on Earth.

0: situation the same, Sergeant?
1: Yes, sir.
2: General ain't so happy tonight.
3: I guess none of them are.
4: Raise the vernier on the C-band link. We might receive something.
0: Well?
5: It's at full visible now. Everything seems to be operating correctly. But there's just nothing there. I don't understand it.
0: Understand it? Of course not. No one understands it. But it's the scientific achievement of the century. We've got to find it.

0: things will be better soon. Very much better.
1: But you promised. Oh, Keith, please come out of it. Please come back to me.

0: 6402. Power. Negative.
1: Maybe a link failed.
2: I'm sorry, Doctor.
1: Well, that's all right, Louise. We know it wasn't anybody's fault. But be sure and get those reports to Washington tonight by scrambled transmission.
2: Yes, sir.
3: Wait. Look here, Kurt. It's back. It's just reappeared.
2: The data link is operating. It's just as if it were never gone. It's right on orbit, functioning perfectly.
4: Get the Pentagon on the hotline. Tell them we're bringing the satellite down for a full examination.
2: Yes, sir.
4: Can you handle recovery procedures yourself, John?
5: Oh, yes. It's all programmed on the cycloid computer. All we need to do is activate it.
4: Good. Good night, then.
5: Good night, Doctor.
6: This is Richie. Acknowledge. I receive you. Yes? Yes, it's true. I am your only friend. Nobody else even believes you exist, but they will. They will.
7: It's late, Keith. Are you coming to bed?
6: Santar's on his way, darling. He drew the satellite to Venus, boarded, and returned it to orbit, all within an hour. He's inside that circling laboratory right now, waiting to come down to us. To save us. The greatest day in history is about to dawn.
7: Please come to bed, Keith. You need some sleep, and you need it badly. But this, you've got to snap out of this fantasy you've built
6: up. It's not fantasy. It's what I've been predicting for years. And it's good instead of evil. My one uncertainty was whether it would be for good or for evil. And it's for good. I'm going to stay by the set tonight. I need to be here when Zontar lands. There's still a great deal I don't know about him.
7: Whatever you say, Keith. Good night.
6: Night. Mm-hmm.

0: Are you people positive you know what you're doing?
1: Oh, I think we can manage without wrecking it. This cycloid computer just doesn't make mistakes.
0: What am I worried about? I'm not paying for it.
2: They're ready at the Cape, sir.
0: Yes, Mr. Secretary. Yes, sir. Yes, sir. It'll be done. Well, that's it. All clear. Bring her down.
1: Roger. 30 seconds.
2: Position 42 north. 58 minutes.
3: Check.
2: 59 minutes. 43 north. Locking and locked.
4: Computer now programming the bird.
2: Fourth cycle entering atmosphere.
1: Too fast. It can't be heavier. What's the matter with that blasted thing?
2: Sixth cycle.
1: It shouldn't be past four by now.
0: Something wrong?
1: I don't know, General. It's setting its own course. It's almost as if it had a mind of its own.
2: Everything is engaged. It's just abandoning its own orbit.
1: This just can't be happening.
0: Exactly what's going on here?
2: I don't know, General. It's eerie. It's not acting on our control signals.
0: Send it back up. Don't mess around with it.
1: I don't think we can, General. She's setting her own pattern, or it certainly seems like it.
2: What's going to happen to it?
1: I don't think I want to know.
0: Get Washington again, Alice.
5: Yes, sir. Scramble 2 on the hotline.
6: Just lost all contact, radar and sensor.
7: Yes. Yes, I hear you. Martha?
5: What is it, Keith?
7: Come in here. He's here, darling. Zontar landed the satellite in a cave. They couldn't even track him.
2: Keith!
7: The world has been headed downhill for a long time. Wars, larger bombs. But now it will be over. All our dream for perfection will now be realized. Zontar will see to that. I've got to phone Kirk.
2: Oh,
7: he must know.
2: No! Please don't tell anyone what it is that you're imagining. I'm going into town.
7: Yes, that's right. That cave is in the mountains about 6 miles from here. As you predicted, it is over a hot spring, which should make it somewhat compatible with your Venus environment.

0: on. Car clock stopped, too.
1: Over this place. Why has everything gone dead?
2: There's been a massive power failure somewhere. We'll have it fixed in a few minutes.
3: The hotline's dead, General.
4: Careful, General. There's a half million volts in there.
1: What happened to the satellite?
5: I don't know. It must be down somewhere. I don't understand it. It just couldn't disappear.
1: Gone. $50 million and a million hours' work.
6: I can't find anything wrong.
7: Well, what are we going to do?
6: Key's house not far from here. We'll have to walk.
0: Kurt, the strangest thing happened. Both my watch and the car clock stopped at 3:05. I wonder why.
6: Coincidence.
0: No, I've got a premonition.
6: Oh, don't be foolish. Come on.

0: You're dead too?
1: Yes. I don't understand it. What's going on around here?
2: I don't know. No radio, TV, even the wire services are cut. It's like the town's hanging in midair. Mrs. Ritchie.
3: Yes?
2: Your husband said this thing was going to happen someday. Does he know what's going to happen next?
3: I don't know. I really don't know.
4: Yes. I have the names of the control units in this immediate area. The mayor of Jackson is Sidney Parker. The chief of police is Brad Crenshaw. They're very important for controlling the town. The chief security officer of the installation is General Matt Young, and the head of the laser project is Dr. Kurt Taylor. Along with their wives, that's 8 people. All that's necessary for complete control of this area. As I understand it, you're now hosting 8 control devices. Is this correct? I would like to see one of the injectopods. They actually grow as part of you and then separate on command, don't they? Fantastic. Now I have the general locations of the control units.

0: pulses. Is it an iron lung? Stop. What shall I do?
1: You can operate by hand, I think. Keep at it. I'll get help.

0: What's that?
1: I don't know, but I don't like it.
0: Ugly thing. It's obscene looking. I've never seen anything like it.
1: Neither have I.
0: Let's go. We'll never get there standing here.

0: What did you mean our car has not been de-energized?
1: Zontar stopped all power at its source. That means steam, water, electricity, combustion engines, everything.
0: Water? You mean the faucets won't work?
1: That's right.
0: That's ridiculous. I thought you said it wouldn't work.
1: Of course it works. It belongs to me. Zontar stopped the power selectively. We're not affected. Come on in.

0: Keith, our car broke down. Could you run me over to Phil's garage?
1: Well, I'm afraid that wouldn't do you any good. But I will ask you inside for a drink.
2: You look all in.
0: A drink I could use.

0: I'll get some on.
1: What's your pleasure?
2: Oh, scotch and soda's all right.
0: Oh, my feet. Just put some ice in a bucket for me.
1: What time did your car stop running?
3: A little after 3.
0: You know, my watch and the car clock stopped at the same time.
4: Keith, how did you know the car stopped running? Could have been a broken axle or anything.
5: Could have. It just stopped running like every car did today. Like everything mechanical did.
4: Keith, what's going on? What's all the mystery? Do you know something you're not telling us?
6: Relax. You have time. Time for explanations. Perhaps even time for understanding.

0: You heard anything from the general?
1: No, sir, not since he left for headquarters an hour ago.
0: Did he take the jeep?
2: No. The jeep don't work, so he walked. Funny seeing a general walk. He hardly knows how.
1: Yeah. Things still snafu inside?
0: Yeah, tire's still off. Funny thing, too. The auxiliary has a hand crank, and even that doesn't work.
1: I wonder what effect this power failure has on my wife's big mouth.
0: Well, let me know if you hear anything from the general. We're all puzzled and just a little bit afraid.
1: Yeah, sure.

0: Keith, I'm sorry. I can't believe anything of what you're saying.
1: That doesn't surprise me, nor does it dismay me. No one ever believed me.
0: All right, Keith. All right. Let's say just for the moment that what you're saying is true. That a creature called Zontar has come from Venus and has shut down the world's power and is putting the world's population under its dominance. Now, if that is true, why aren't you fighting it?
1: Because this superior intelligence, this Zontar, is working with me. After all, I was his first contact, and I contacted him. I believe he's here to save us from ourselves, not to dominate us, as you have so quickly concluded.
2: Keith, you talk as if this thing were a personal friend of yours.
3: Oh, yes. They're real chums.
1: The days when people made fun of me are over.
0: He's here to help us save ourselves? From what?
1: From ourselves, Kurt. From ourselves.
0: Oh. I didn't know we needed rescuing.
1: Kurt, I'm serious. Remember your theory on free magnetic gravitation?
0: Mm-hmm.
1: What happened to it? It was a great theory.
0: Well, you know, Keith, Washington red tape, I couldn't get an appropriation.
1: Kurt, that was sheer stupidity. An example of how arrogance and ignorance restrain man's progress. I should know. I've been victimized by it myself.
0: And Zontar is going to end all this?
1: Yes, quickly, easily. You'll hardly realize it's been done.
0: How's he going to do it? How's Zontar going to pull this off?
1: I can't tell you just yet, Kurt. It's premature for his plan. Premature.

0: But you'll understand everything pretty soon.
1: I don't think so, Keith. I don't think so. Well, I'd have to take a long, cold look at anything that would change the world so completely. Zontar or whatever. Look, Keith, would you run me over to the lab?
0: It's useless going there. The lab is completely inoperative.
1: All right, then will you run us home?
0: Sure. I'll be with you in a minute. I knew Kurt wouldn't panic. Nothing quite like a logical, orderly, scientific mind.
2: He didn't panic because he didn't believe you. Logic makes him think you're insane.
0: Get off my back, Martha. I've overlooked and forgiven your lack of faith for years. But now that events have vindicated me, it's time you stood up to be counted.
2: I'll stand up with you, Keith. Not because of events, but because I love you.
0: Were you in contact? Good. You can trace my car through the energy pulses you supply it. That will lead the injectopods to him. He will be most difficult, but his mind is of the utmost value to us.
3: Everything under control, men?
4: Yes, sir, as well as can be expected under the circumstances.
3: I have a top secret fix from Washington. This whole area has been placed under martial law. I'm in command, and we will proceed immediately to prepare defense measures.
4: Against what?
3: Don't ask questions. This place is to be abandoned. Sergeant, I want you to assemble the entire guard force. Have them ready to move out at 16:30 hours. With full equipment, it will be a forced march.
4: Yes, sir.
3: It will be a reconnaissance and holding patrol. You'll take a position south of Sawtooth Ridge and observe the area to the east. Regardless of the circumstances, you are to take no action, but will be required only to send me hourly reports by courier.
4: Begging the general's pardon, sir. How are we supposed to know when it's 4:30? All our watches have stopped.
3: Here, take mine. It's started running again. Now assemble your patrol and move up.
5: General Young, any news?
3: Yes. Big news. We're in the midst of a communist uprising of some kind. They've sabotaged every known source of power in the area. Seem to have disrupted all communications.
5: What?
6: How'd they manage to get all power sources at once? Well, I can understand them managing to blow the big electric and water plants, but none of our generators here are working.
3: Don't ask me. I know they did it. Don't know how.
6: How did you get the message? Radio and wires as dead as everything else.
3: Special courier managed to slip through from headquarters command. You are all restricted to this building until the emergency is over.
7: Do you mean we're prisoners?
3: Let us say you're all under protective custody. They'd love to get their hands on you with your knowledge of that satellite.
6: Well, there's blankets and canned goods in the closet there. We'll make out. Not comfortably, but we'll do it.
3: I'll see that supplies are sent over. Remember, you're not to go outside that door.
5: We read you, General. We won't move an inch.
7: Well, guess we've got a lease that's hard to break.
8: Well, at least you get a day off.
9: Since you always kind of strange today, honey.

0: Uh-huh. Try the lights.
1: Kurt?
0: Hmm?
1: Kurt, I hesitate even to suggest this. But do you think Keith could be right?
0: Well, anything's possible. But I don't think so.
1: Yes, but he seemed to know about it. He expected it.
0: Look, Ann, I've known Keith for over 15 years. He has one of those intellects that allows him to make calculated guesses. Now, if you make 10,000 wild guesses, one of them is likely to come true.
1: Well, maybe this one has. I mean, you seem so positive, so confident.
0: Look, Ann, you're letting the loss of power, together with the loss of the satellite, allow you into believing this isn't logical. We'll find a reason for this. The massive loss of power or some other natural catastrophe. But Keith sees in it some reflection of one of his fantastic ideas. Don't you see? It vindicates him for a time.
1: I see. Sort of a chance to regain face.
0: Exactly. But the sad part of it is that Keith really believes this. He really thinks he's talking to something from Venus. Something named Zontar.
2: I just got home from dropping them off. If Kurt doesn't stay there, he may try and get to the installation. I see. It will take you 12 more hours to grow 8 control devices. That's unfortunate. We could use them quicker than that. But once we get Kurt, we can hold off investigation for that length of time. The President of the United States has great faith in him. And if you can control a hotline call from Kurt to the President, we can stall for that length of time. What are my instructions? Remain here in contact until Jackson is evacuated. It will be done.

0: Anne!
1: Kurt, what is it? Where are you going?
2: Darling, I've got to go up to the installation.
1: Oh, Kurt, no.
2: Anne, look, I've got to find out what's going on. Now, look, you stay inside. And remember to keep all the windows and doors locked.
1: Oh, Kurt, I'm afraid something terrible will happen. Please don't go. Kurt?

0: Lead part.
1: You're about the only one left, Mr. Ledford.
2: I guess so.
1: Don't be difficult, editor.
2: What's that gun for, Brad? That's not like you. But gun or no gun, here I stay. I helped build this town. My paper got your job for you. What's the matter with you, Brad?
1: We don't need papers anymore. They're useless. Get moving.
2: Sorry, I don't understand a word you're saying, but I'll not go. I'm an old man, and here I stay.
3: Brad, I've been looking for you, Doctor.
4: I just saw you kill a friend in cold blood. Why?
3: Orders, Doctor. Orders.
4: Orders? Orders from whom?
3: Zontar, of course. I'll have to place you in protective custody.
4: Why don't you shoot me?
3: You're to be one of us. You're free to go.

0: What have you been doing now?
1: Xanatar finally told me about the bio structure of the control devices, the injectopods. They're part of him. He detaches them and they fly to the persons wanted like birds. I was trying to spot one.
0: How do they gain control of the victim?
1: There are no victims, darling. According to Xanatar, they carry with them an electrobiological essence of himself, the host. They plant this activated growth in the person's neck, after which he's controlled by the host. It's a little like radio, except that it's biological, too. That is, the person actually becomes a living extension of Xanatar, actually becomes part of Xanatar. After the growth is planted, the injectopods die.
0: And the people? They don't die, do they, Keith?
1: No.
0: No? Only their minds, their personalities and their identities.
1: Their minds are clearer than they ever thought possible. All the human waste is gone, the greed, the bitterness, all the foolish nonsense.
0: But these are all emotions.
1: Yes, the emotions are gone.
0: Why are you holding me? Why do you put your arms around me and pull me to you?
1: Why? Because I love you. You know that.
0: I don't know why you should, from what you say. Wouldn't Xanatar say love is a waste? It's an emotion, you know. Oh, Keith, you can be so smart, and yet you can be so unthinking. You take away a man's dreams and emotions, and all you have left is death, a living death. Emotions are the soul of people.
1: I'm not making the rules. It has to be the way it has to be.

0: You don't believe in signs, Dr. Taylor?
1: Oh, General Young, you startled me.
0: Sorry, didn't mean to.
1: Why is the installation shut down? Where did everybody go?
0: They've all been transported to the district airbase. No telling what might happen to them here. Oh, Dr. Taylor, may I offer you a ride back into Jackson? Rather a long bike trip.
1: You certainly may, General. Thank you very much. Here, let me put this in the back. What a relief. This is awfully nice of you, General. General Young, how come your Jeep is running?
0: It's one of the new experimental models. Oh, Dr. Taylor, I think it would be best if you and Mrs. Taylor were to join your employees at the base.
1: Could be. Is there any way I can get in touch with them?
0: Not a chance. They're under protective custody.
1: General Young, let me move that rock before we get started.
0: Huh? What rock?

0: All right, Keith. I believe you now. And I also believe you're an accessory to murder.
1: That's a nice way to greet an old friend. Sit down, Kurt. You're upset.
2: Yes. I helped Zontar. I told him everything that would make it possible for him to come here. Your satellite was the final link in the chain. Zontar is a member of a race that was born too soon. They developed a culture on Venus that Earth won't catch up to in perhaps a million years. And then disaster struck. You see, Kurt, they're host beings. They grow devices that enable them to control other creatures. Somehow the creatures they controlled on Venus became sterile and died out. Without control creatures, Zontar's dominant race slowly withered away.
0: And you mean to tell me that these creatures are going to control the human race so it will die out too?
2: Zontar has an intellect that dwarfs humans, makes us look like so many ants by comparison.
0: And you think we need him?
2: We always have.
0: Listen, in the last 12 hours, men have been murdered for failing to obey this new master. Makes you think a little, doesn't it?
2: Yes. It makes me look back into history for a comparison.
0: Comparison? Why, you can't compare this to anything that's ever happened.
2: Yes, I can. Every great change on Earth has been the result of torment, chaos, and death. Plagues have brought about wondrous cures. Wars have brought about fast planes, atomic power, radiological medicine. Our own discoveries.
0: No, Keith. You're talking about changes that were brought about by man himself. But Zontar isn't human, so your argument just doesn't hold water. Incidentally, revolutions, plagues, and wars have also resulted in a number of regressions. What about the Dark Ages? No, no, you're not very convincing.
2: You'll be convinced, Kurt. He wants you on his side.
0: And you actually think that I condone this reign of terror? That I'll swear allegiance to this Zontar? Well, I won't. I'll fight him, and I'll fight you, too. You're a traitor, Keith. The most diabolical traitor of all time.
2: Despite all our fights and disagreements, he was still my best friend.
3: Is that all you can think of, losing a friend? What about losing yourself? Didn't his words mean anything to you? If you weren't so blind, you'd realize that Kurt was your friend in days he's never been before.
2: What do you mean?
3: Oh, you fool. If he didn't believe there was still something in you worth trying to save, he would have killed you.
2: Killed me?
3: Yes, just as he'll find a way to kill your Zontar.

0: gun. You just had an undeserved stay of execution.
1: So you agree with him. He finally turned against me all the way.
0: I've done nothing except what I had to do. You're the one that's got to see that for yourself. Oh, I don't know. I guess I'm just a fool. I'm like Kurt. I can't help believing in you. Believing that you'll find yourself. Oh, I love you so. Oh, the fine man that I married. I can't love a monster. I can't. I won't. I won't.
2: Don't cry. Believe me, we know what we're doing.

Yes, I hear you. The town is secure. Zontar, I'm troubled. Maybe you don't have that word in your sphere, but I must see you. Yes, I'll be patient. But Kurt is still at large. He was here and he... I see. You heard. Then you know he must be controlled.

0: Anne, where are you?
1: Thank goodness you're home. I just had a shower. I'll be right out with you. What happened?
0: Well, first I went downtown. Brad Crenshaw killed Ledford. Then I went over to the lab and found General Young. He was possessed somehow. It's a horrible mess. This whole thing is real, honey. Keith is not crazy. He's frighteningly sane. Anne, how come our shower's working?
1: It's not. After a while, I felt so sticky, I just had to do something. So I drained the hot water heater, stuck a bucket full of water in the shower window, and used the shampoo hose.
0: Oh.
1: Guess what I've got?
0: What?
1: A present. See you later, darling. I'm going for a walk. When I get back, you'll feel much better.

0: This has got to be Keith.
1: Right. I have the only working phone left.
0: All right, what do you want?
1: I've just talked to Zontar. He said you've killed the injectopod that he grew for you. That means you can't be controlled for several hours. Come on over. I want to talk to you. It's terribly important.
0: How'll I get there?
1: Ann's car will run.
0: All right. I'll come over. But I have to do something first.
1: Good. I'll see you later. Yes, he's coming over here later. Yes, if it must be done, but is it imperative? Can't we wait a while?
2: What is it?
1: He said Kurt's mind must not remain free. It's the most dangerous since he's the one enemy who knows basically what he's fighting. And his injectopod is gone.
2: What does that mean?
1: It means Kurt must die. He's too great a menace to live. I must kill him.
0: You came back quickly.
2: I knew it wouldn't take long.
0: All right.
2: And now we must wait for Zontar to give us our instructions.
0: What instructions?
2: For the next step in the conquest of the world.
0: And we'll be like this always?
2: For the rest of our lives.
0: I see Anne. I see, darling.

0: Hurry up and wait.
1: We come all the way out here, and what do? Nothing.
0: We're supposed to be looking for suspicious actions, remember?
1: What kind of action?
0: You tell me.
1: I told you, but you wasn't listening.
0: What are you talking about?
1: I told you I saw this funny-looking Boyd.
0: Boyd? Bird! Will you forget about that bird already? That's all you've been talking about all day. All right, you guys, what do you think? This is a picnic? You men with the dice, clean them rifles. Never mind the beats, get busy.
2: What are you doing? Closing up shop? Enough murders for one day? Suppose the great Zontar wants you to run down to the corner and tear out a few hearts. What then, master? Suppose the great ruler can't reach you with a wave of his hand. Or does he have
3: it? That's enough, Martha.
2: Well, it can talk. The little sleigh robot can talk. And it's going to have some music. Isn't it just great having the only working tape deck in the world? Well, we could dance if there wasn't so much blood around. But I'm sure it makes you feel like a big man,
3: Martha.
2: Doesn't it? Yes.
3: What I have to do is most difficult, and you're not making it any easier.
2: Oh, I want to make it difficult. I want it to be so difficult you just can't do it. Please, darling, open your mind for just a few minutes and let me inside so that I can talk to you.
3: All right, Martha, I'm listening.
2: Tell me about Zontar. What's he like?
3: Sit down. You know the old Hot Springs cave up at the ridge?
2: Yes.
3: Zontar's made his headquarters there because the climate is somewhat like that of Venus.
2: Hiding in a cave, away from the light. Earth must be of no use to him except as a place for conquest.
3: Let me finish. He grows control devices in groups of eight. He sends these to four key people and their wives.
2: Wives?
3: Yes, it goes smoother that way. Now he directs the subjects...
2: Anne's been controlled?
3: Yes. There were only three on the list who were not. Kurt and the mayor and his wife.
2: But the mayor and his wife are dead. They were killed in the evacuation.
3: We know.
2: Then why doesn't Zontar use their devices on Kurt?
3: They've already been used.
2: Not on you?
3: No, not on me.

0: when did it start working?
1: Well, you didn't sleep very long.
0: How? How did it happen? What made everything go back on?
2: Don't ask us. It all just started up again. We're checking now to see if everything's in order.
0: Well, what else can happen in one day? Any coffee?
1: No. It's all gone.
0: Well, I think I'll make some.
2: Never mind, Louise. We don't want any coffee.
0: Well, I do, if you don't mind.
1: We tried to keep you from looking in there.
0: What's the matter with you?
1: Now relax, Louise. It will only take a minute.
0: Oh! Oh, darling! Are you crazy?
2: Computer advises that best time for your contact with Venus home base will be... Dr. Kurt Taylor directs this operation.

0: Very well. We shall remain in contact.
1: Why don't you take a walk? You don't have to be here, and you'll be safe.
2: After everything I've said, you're still going to go through with it?
1: I must have the courage of my convictions.
2: Zontar is as weak as you are. He's hiding in a cave, forcing humans to do his rotten work. He's a brain of strength. And that means Kurt Taylor.
1: I'm sorry, Martha. I have to meet Kurt.
2: Listen. I don't know if you can hear me or not. But if you can, you listen and listen good. I hate your living guts for what you've done to my husband and my world. I know you for the coward you really are. And I'm going to kill you. Did you hear that?

0: I killed her.
1: You killed your wife?
0: She was no longer my wife.
1: She was your wife. You would have been one with her if you hadn't destroyed...
0: Destroyed the thing that was trying to control me?
1: Yes.
0: Why shouldn't I destroy it? And I should destroy you, too.
1: Go ahead and kill me. What good would it do you?
0: Listen, Keith. You're the only one that can help. You know all about Antar. He's been playing you for a sucker.
1: He understood and praised my work.
0: He was using your human emotions, your desires to help your race, your dreams of freedom. He was using these to help him destroy the world.
1: No.
0: Look, he has no feelings. He has to have someone do that for him. And that someone is you.
1: I've got to have time to think.
0: You do that. You do that.

0: Supposing you're right.
1: I know I'm right. Zontar reasons, concludes, and destroys. Have I reached you?
0: I don't know, Kurt. For the first time, I'm confused.

0: I don't want to have to kill you, Keith.
1: I was supposed to kill you. Santar's orders.

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Go on, try to control me. Use your intellect on me. You think you're going to destroy the world. I'll see you in hell first.

0: papa.
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0: Now are you going to help me destroy him?
1: Yes, Kurt. Now, the men at the installation have been possessed by the injectopods. You take care of them. I'm going to the cave.
0: Here, take my gun.
1: Guns won't hurt him, Kurt. But I've got something that will. Something that not even you've seen yet.
0: What's that?
1: How do you think I communicated with Venus in the first place, Kurt? By a laser principle that not even the government and all its millions have perfected yet. This beam gun contains a plutonium ruby crystal. It's capable of fantastic bursts of power. It'll be enough to blast him apart. It's the only thing on Earth that will. Let's go.

0: Jack and Larry. I saw a monster in a cave.
1: Saw, stupid. Saw.
0: I saw a monster in a cave.
2: The general didn't say nothing about no monsters. Now pack up, men. We're moving out.
1: You stupid snafu. Gee, I don't know.
3: This is close enough. Good luck, Keith.
4: The jet is on the installation strip.
5: Yes, I've been told. Zontar has ordered me to Washington for a meeting with the president and the cabinet. Nothing.
6: You have the explosive?
5: A briefcase full of it. They will all die with me.

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Hold it. Files, Peoples, Raoul, drop your packs, fix your bayonets. We're going in. Now, the rest of you stay here.

0: You wouldn't want to see them.
1: Dead?
0: Yeah. Dead, both of them. He acted like he knew that thing.
1: He did. Keith Ritchie came to realize that the loss of his own life, that man is the greatest creature in the universe. He learned that a measure of perfection can only be slowly attained from within ourselves. He sought a different path and found death, fire, disillusionment, loss, war, misery, and suffering have always been with us, and we shall always strive to overcome them. But the answer is to be found from within, not from without. It must come from learning. It must come from the very heart of man himself.
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4: So how many more of these are fucking doing?
2: Just one.
4: Jesus Christ.

ladies and gentlemen, it's amazing how much we know about the surface of our globe. In the last 100 years, men have progressively studied this. Explorations have reached the North, the South Pole. There are really, relatively, only a few square miles left of the surface of our globe that are not known. During the same years, men have reached out into the stars. 3 times further in your lifetime and mine, 3 times further into space than men have ever been able to go before. Amazing knowledge we have of that and of this. What's inside this globe? What is there beneath our feet as we stand on the Earth? No one knows, of course, and science ponders about it, and all men are curious, but no one knows. Primitive man, going into caves, reaching back and back and down, wondered what lay beyond, and in terror he fled out. And he remembered strange sighs and noises. Now you go back to Mesopotamia, in the beginning of Western civilization, and you have the great hero Gilgamesh going down into the underworld. And so too with the Greeks. All down through time, religions of the past have postulated the existence of this inner habitable world. All through the Middle Ages, people believed of something under the surface. Dante, the great Dante, saw a great cone-like cavity stretching down to the very center of the earth. There's nothing new about this. It's as old as man, this belief that under the surface there may be areas inhabitable by man. And in our time, and in the last 100 years, there have been a number of theories, very curious and strange theories, about what goes on in the center of our planet. This is a very famous and interesting and odd one. A soldier, rather a minor hero, the War of 1812, was a man named John Cleve Sims. And he had a sudden idea that inside our world, like onion layers, there were globes within globes. 5 of them, some of them inhabited, and that if you were to travel up through the icy wastes of our world, the northwest edge of Siberia, you could go down through a hole and go successively to these various spheres. Unfortunately, he was thoroughly obsessed with this, went around lecturing, and in fatigue, died before he could make this experiment. Now, here's another theory, much closer to us. This is 1870, about a young American physician named Cyrus Reed Teed had a revelation. We are not living on the outside of the globe, said Teed, but on the inside. That when we think we're looking out at the sun, we're really looking in at the sun. Strange, strange, questing mind of man that tries to find answers to things that he can't understand. This was a theory by Karl Neupert in Germany in the 1920s. He again imagined that we're living on the inside rather than the outside of the globe. And here's a real sun and a real moon, and then a rather shadowy and formless mass of electric potentiality with little bright sparks in it, and they give us the sense of our stars. And so in this picture you're about to see, you'll see the culmination of a long series of such desires to look into the earth. And one might well believe philosophically that some ancient culture, engulfed by a great and tremendous upheaval of nature, might linger on in some pocket of earth. This is science fiction, of course. It's a fiction. It's a fable beyond fiction. For I think if you'll study this picture and think about it when it's over, you'll realize that this is something more than just a story told. It's a fable with a meaning and a significance for you and for me in the 20th century. Thank you and goodbye.

0: some sort of stone tablet. What's it doing in this strata?
1: The cuneiform writing. But it is not possible in this part.
0: You mean it's not probable, Lafarge? In archaeology, all things are possible.
2: The fact is, we found it below the great flood level, so it must be at least 5,000 years old, which would make it one of the oldest human records. What about the inscription?
0: Sumerian. It's a dedication of a temple or a public building. Stuart, every time I think of how many civilizations have crumbled, fallen apart, rotted from the inside or cracked from the outside, I shudder when I pick up the front page of a newspaper.
2: The translation, Bentley.
3: Sure.
0: First part reads, I, Sharu, king of kings, son of Sharuad. Breaks off there.
2: Sharu. Well, that's a new one on me. Mean anything to you, Lafarge?
1: Dr. Bentley. Do you remember the Gilgamesh tablets George Smith found?
0: Yeah, they told a legend about a dynasty that suddenly disappeared from the face of the earth.
1: Right. It also referred to a king of the dynasty, one called Charu or Charu.
3: Well, what does the rest of us say?
0: He who with malice destroys the faces or removes from its place this my signed attestation, may he be denounced by Ishtar. May his name, his seed, and the land be destroyed.
4: Earthquake!

0: We'll have to open new trenches tomorrow along the north line, Judd. Most of the old ones caved in.
1: That earthquake put us behind at least a month.
2: You know what I mean. We shouldn't complain about the work. I think we were fortunate.
3: The epicenter of the earthquake was only 25 miles from here.
4: You think the goddess of Ishtar is punishing us for removing the tablet, Lafarge?
3: The inscription said, he who removes it with malice. But we aren't malicious, are we? We want to rescue the Sharu dynasty from oblivion. That's what archaeologists are for, no?
5: Archaeologists are underpaid publicity agents for deceased royalty.
6: This shepherd boy found something.
1: What, another one?
6: This boy came a long way, Dr. Bellarmine.
7: You buys your ticket and you takes your chance. I believe in grabbing for the gold ring every time. Hey, where'd you find this?
8: Kuitara, hi. Hi.
9: Kuitara, the epicenter of the earthquake.

0: It's a kind of moss that is native to this region. It grows only on the rocks of Kuitara, but not where the boy found it. Much, much higher.
1: The earthquake must have dislodged it and rolled it down to the plateau.
2: But how did it get up on Kuitara to begin with?
3: Maybe Bentley has the answer. How's it coming, Raj?
1: It's an oil lamp, all right, shaped like a boat. The engraved figures are of a man, a woman, different animals in pairs.
2: The Sumerian version of Noah's Ark?
1: Exactly. The flood's been proven to be a historical fact. Why not a Sumerian version? According to the inscription, they got wet, too. Listen. I, Sharu, king of kings, son of Sharuad, from water I emerged. I caused to embark within the vessel all my family, my relations, my craftsmen and my slaves, and the beasts of

0: of the field and made my home in the ark. We floated on the waves until we found the land of the snow near the goddess of Ishtar.
1: The top of the mountain. The Sharu dynasty was saved from the flood on Kuitara.
2: But was never heard of again.
3: Of course not. No one would look for human beings on top of Kuitara.
0: We're going to.
1: It's impossible.
0: The summit is less than 20,000 feet.
1: It's treacherous. Always wind and snow. Nothing's there. Nothing.
0: And we shouldn't be afraid of nothing.
4: Gentlemen, Kuitara is a treacherous mountain to climb.
3: You think we can make it?
4: I think so. We shall establish three camps. The porters will carry enough supplies to establish a base camp here at the foot of the snow level. We will then climb to here, which is 2,000 feet from the plateau on Kuitara, and establish a second camp. The next day, we shall attempt the final climb.
5: All this risk and money because of a vague, poetic inscription on an ancient oil lamp.
6: Don't you trust poets, old man?
5: No, I don't.
6: Schliemann did. He found the ruins of Troy by trusting Homer, the biggest blabbermouth of all.
3: When can we start, Nazar?
4: My men are ready, sir.
3: Tomorrow morning, then.

0: Good dollar.
1: That's a lot of mountain.
2: We're only going to the plateau. Is that it on the right face, Nazar?
0: No, Dr. Stewart. Tomorrow we may be able to see it if we keep to our schedule.
1: Then let's keep to the schedule.

0: We'll make camp here.
1: Peaceful looking, isn't she?
2: The thing that impresses me the most is the complete and utter silence. You can almost hear it.
1: Don't let her fool you, Mr. Bentley. When she wants to, she can scream so loud as to make you deaf. And you will hear her, and quite soon. I think perhaps even tonight.

0: Medicine Bench and gasoline.
1: Yeah, I'm well down in front. My back teeth are chattering.
0: Cheer up, Judd. This storm clears, we'll be on the plateau of Cooey Tower by tomorrow night.
2: Tomorrow night is 24 hours and 3,000 feet of thin air away.
1: Avalanche.

0: I don't understand. They usually built their cities near their temples. Where are the rest of the buildings?
1: 5,000 years is a long time. To make any sense out of all this is going to take a while. I think we ought to send Nazar back for his men and set up permanent camp here.
2: Dr. Bentley! Bellamy! Take a look at this.
3: The goddess of Ishtar?
1: Right. How did the inscription on the oil lamp go? We floated on the waves till we found the land of the snow near the goddess of Ishtar. Wait till Stuart sees this.

0: dead warm.
1: We must have come down at least 200 feet.
0: You gonna be all right?
1: Oh, sure. I'm fine.

0: Hey, this isn't a natural cavern. It's been excavated.
1: You all right?
2: We are trapped here. No food, no water.
0: Seems to be a draft. There must be another opening.
1: Come on, let's look for it.

0: better take a look at Lafarge.
1: What's wrong?
2: It's the air. It's hard to breathe.
1: Give me a hand with him, Jeff.

0: What do you make of the light?
1: Probably some chemical in the rocks. There must be some rational scientific explanation for this.
2: Look!
1: It's an exact duplicate of the head we found on the plateau. Here, gentlemen, is your city.
0: It's fabulous.
1: The city must have been built on a thick crust of earth over a volcanic bubble. Strong enough to support the city until an earthquake came along. What we found on the plateau were the suburbs.
2: You're right. Look here.
1: The temple of Ishtar have I built with the stones of the mountain. Sharu. That's how the Sharu dynasty ended. They ran away from a flood right into an earthquake. The children of Noah survived. The children of Ishtar died. There's going to be some history rewritten when we get out of here.
3: How do you know there's a way out?
0: There has to be. We'll keep looking.
3: How long can we keep looking? We've been on our feet now over 15 hours.
1: Yeah, we got to get some rest. Well, this is as good a place as any.
3: I think I'll sleep forever.
1: How is it?
0: It's as if the whole mountain were lying on my chest.
1: We're going to get out of here. Don't worry. Now get some sleep.

0: What was that?
1: I didn't hear anything.
0: Is there anything alive in here?
1: Well, nothing dangerous. Dwarf lizards, small bats, things like that. I'm all asleep.

Thank you.

0: What were they? I couldn't see a thing.
1: I couldn't either.
2: Judd, come here. Take a look at this.
0: Claw marks. Maybe a hand, or four cuts.
2: Some hand. Whoever it was needs a manicure.
3: It can't be. It can't be.
0: Now, save your battery, Raj. There's no way out of here.
2: We were brought in. There has to be a way out.

0: What do you think, Judd?
1: I'm no anthropologist. I wouldn't know whether they were Cro-Magnon or Neanderthal.
0: I don't think an anthropologist could classify this one either. All we can say for sure is that they walk erect, and they have a skull large enough to house a brain with associative areas. And this one died as a result of a blow from a heavy blunt instrument.
1: Well, that's a sign of higher civilization.
2: Pinkley!
0: What is it?
2: Look!
0: Don't move. He wants us to go with him.
2: No, don't.

In my hand I hold the magic eye of Ishtar, the sacred weapon of Ishtar, the golden rod, the secret of death.

0: Who are you?
1: We are friends. We are different from you, but we are your friends.
0: He speaks our tongue.
1: We come from a world where your tongue can be studied on ancient tablets.
2: There is no world beyond ours.
0: There is only heaven, where we lived a long time ago, until we were expelled for our sins amidst thunder and fire.
2: This is the world, and we are its people. You are not of us. There is heaven, and only the gods live there. Would you tell us that you are gods?
1: The greatest find of all time, and we're buried with it.
2: In the name of the king, I declare sentence upon you. If you are evil spirits, you must be destroyed. If you are mortal, as you claim, our world cannot support you. In either case, you must be destroyed. You will die in the fire of Ishtar.
3: Bentley!

0: The light. Their eyes can't tolerate the light.
1: Help him up, Judd.
2: Stop! Stop! Do not run! God, do not run!
3: We won the first round.
4: Look at him. No pigmentation. Without sun or ultraviolet rays, they turn into albinos. Pupils are enlarged to let in the maximum amount of low-intensity light. The optical nerve must be hypersensitive. That's why they couldn't stand the light. But how have they survived here? What do they eat? What happened to the mind? The memories of the past and the world of light. So many questions. So many questions.
5: And why is it necessary for them to kill us?
4: They have to kill us. Because we made them doubt their world is the only world. Their answers the only answers.
2: Look out! LaBarge, wait!
6: We must get away from them. We have to get out of here. If we go back to the temple, we are lost.
1: All right, LaBarge, all right.

0: been going down all the time. It's getting hotter and hotter.
1: Yeah, it's getting worse. I can hardly breathe.
0: What was that?
2: I don't know. The barge, you wait here. Come on, Judd.
3: Listen.

0: get them!
1: The button's jammed!
2: Come on, let's go.
3: Come on, come on.
1: They won't work.
3: Well, forget it. Come on.
1: I can't go on.
3: You have to. Come on.
1: Damn!
3: A fire's waste!

0: We're most grateful.
1: Where is the absent one?
0: He was called back to heaven by Ishtar.
1: Follow me.
2: And why did Ishtar send you to our kingdom?
3: See how you live? To learn of your needs so she can help you.
1: Does she not know us through our prayers? Does she not reward us for our sacrifices? Does she not see us with her all-pervading eyes?
3: We are her eyes.
2: Then you will see. Our kingdom is your home.

0: Mushrooms?
1: Why not? It's one of the few things that can grow without the sun.
2: Come here.

0: Do not interfere. The king's will is the law.
1: The fire of Ishtar is the law.
2: So be it. You have fondness for her, have you not?
1: Yes.
2: She belongs to you. Go.
1: The gods do not favor trading human beings.
0: Human? She is a mocked one.
1: Are there many like her?
2: No. Rarely is one born with the mark of darkness.
1: And the others, like yourselves, how many are there?
2: 60.
1: Well, that's not very many.
0: It is a sacred number.
2: The highest number that our sacred food can nourish.
3: What do you do when your population exceeds that number?
2: We kill them.
0: We sacrifice them in the fire of Ishtar, the like of which you possess within that cylinder.
2: Speak.
4: The beasts of the dark have desecrated our dead. They took the body of the guard that was slain by the intruders. When they were finished with it, they left it in the tunnel. All the flesh had been torn from the body.
0: You have apprehended them?
4: I have, O priest.
2: Kill them. Let us now bless the spirit of the earth.
5: Ishtar has given us the food of the tunnels, the fish of the river, and the sacred milk of the goat. Above all, we glorify Ishtar for giving us power over the beasts of the dark, that they may till the earth beneath us, so that Charu, king of kings, his children and his children's children, may live in strength and rule the world.
2: So be it.
3: Well, even if there is a way out, we'll never find it.
1: Not without help.
3: You mean the albinos?
1: No.
3: Well, surely you don't expect the beasts of the tunnel to help us.
1: Why should they after what's been done to them? 5,000 years of slavery, a planned degeneration has turned men into beasts. There's no help there, Jed. Thank you, Adele.
6: Lie down, my lord.
3: Go right ahead, Raj. Don't mind me.
6: I will watch you while you're away.
1: Away?
6: In your dreams.
1: What about you? When do you sleep, Adele? Or do you?
6: I sleep when my sleeping time comes.
1: Your sleeping time? But how are you able to tell?
6: Here, in my heartbeat. 1, 2, 3.
1: But you're not counting all the time, are you?
6: No, I just feel it all the time.
1: What happens when your heart beats faster?
6: It matters not. It is my heart. It is my time.
1: Okay, Dad, you'd better go home.
6: This is my home. The king has ordered it so.
1: Well, never mind the king. You're free to go, understand?
6: Free? What is free?

0: If you wish to go, you go. And if you wish to stay, you stay. That's being free.
1: Then I am free. Because I wish to stay.
0: But you're in danger.
1: Danger? Why?
0: Because we're different than your people. They fear us and may try to harm us. You're different, too. And if you're with us, it may remind them.
1: What are you going to do?
0: Try to get back to our world.
1: There's nothing beyond darkness, my lord.
0: Are you sure of that? Have you never in your life heard of a world of light above the darkness?
1: No, my lord. Never.
0: Well, then let me tell you about it. The world of light changes color with every heartbeat. There are mighty rivers and places where the land is covered with living things. And then there are the cities. Beautiful cities. Filled with many people, like you and me.
1: You're speaking of heaven, my lord.
0: Maybe I am. Maybe I am.

0: Well, that's one way of doing it.
1: What is it? Steam from an underground spring?
0: Something hotter than that. Lava. Figure this one out. You tan hides with tannic acid made from tree bark, right? What do they use?
1: Want me to ask them?
0: No, not now. Let's go. The Egyptians were able to weave very fine materials out of wool.
1: The stuff they're weaving here looks like burlap.
0: Well, the finer cloth is loomed by the priests, one of their trade secrets.
1: I sure would like to get out of here.
2: And that is not all. The king has shown weakness and poor judgment. He believes in the divinity of these intruders. Dealing with the divine is our office. If we abandon the smallest particle of it to outsiders, our position will soon come to naught.
3: But are these outsiders not divine?
2: No, they are mortal. Do they not eat when they are hungry? Do they not sleep when they are weary, when the guards attack them? Did not their faces show the fears of mortal men?
3: But do they not possess the power of heaven?
2: Ah. The cylinder they carry possesses it. If you had that cylinder, or you, you could use it too. And if it is the power of heaven, is it not we who should possess it and use it to control the beasts of the dark, the people, and, yes, if need be, even a faltering king himself? You will therefore follow these intruders wherever they may go. And bring me that cylinder.
4: Here's something.
0: No, that's not it either.
4: That's hopeless, Roger.
0: Not as long as we're alive.

0: Why don't we just give up and apply for Sumerian citizenship?
1: I don't like mushrooms.
0: Oh, now, don't complain, Raj. Last night we had cave rat for dinner. Now, why don't we settle down? Especially you.
1: Why especially me?
0: Well, there's a doll. Just imagine what some future archaeologists would think if they happened to rediscover this world. And the wild theories they'd concoct in order to explain the presence of dozens of little Bentleys speaking Sumerian with a Harvard accent. And playing baseball in front of the Temple of Ishtar.
1: The Ishtar Nine, champions of the Little Mushroom League. Come on. Let's look around some more.

0: gods, 6 day lashes.
1: Please, don't interfere. The beast has committed a crime.
2: He was hungry.
1: My orders are to keep them hungry.
3: Captain, look.
1: Do you realize you're bringing disaster on our heads? And yours too?

0: Did you learn that song as a child?
1: I did not learn it. I found it.
0: It's beautiful. As beautiful as you are.
1: No, I'm a marked one. The priest said so.
0: They're so right. It's not only the color of your eyes, your hair, your cheek that mark you, but your heart also beats with tenderness. The love of your ancestors is there.
1: Love? I do not understand.
0: Well, if somebody has hurt and his hurt gives you pain, or if somebody has joy and his joy gives you pleasure, that's love. Adele, do you believe as your king believes that I'm one of your gods?
1: No, my lord. Our gods are always angry and give orders. You smile.
0: If I ever get out of here, into my world.
1: The world of light and flowers?
0: Will you come with me?
1: Yes, my lord.
2: My lord.
0: What is it?
2: The king wishes to see you at once.

0: captain of the guards has been found murdered.
1: The beasts of the dark have done it. It is possible they intend to revolt.
2: What about your guards?
1: Cowards. They tremble at the sight of their own shadows.
0: We do not want unnecessary bloodshed. We need the beasts. But with your cylinder of fire, you could bring them under control.
2: We will not take part in any plan to punish your slaves.
1: They are against us. They are evil.
0: Ishtar has sent them.
1: I say to you that she is not. Take their magic cylinder away from them, and you shall see then that they are powerless. And we will have that power.
0: No, Elinor. We will not challenge Ishtar. Have the guards arrest three of the beasts and beat them until they are dead.

0: dead.
1: And so are we.
0: As long as they think we're armed, they'll stay away from us. Come on, help me with these chains.
2: You gonna release them?
3: We can't leave them here.
2: Well, they attacked us the last time.
3: The guards forced them to.
2: Go.

0: He was trying to say something.
1: They don't have the power of speech, but they can reason. And all we can hope is they try to help us.
2: Ishtar has turned her face away from us because we have sinned.
3: The intruders are the sinners, and we are to starve because of them. They are behind the rebellion. It is they who encourage disobedience so that the beasts of the dark do not produce enough to feed us all.
2: If we cannot produce enough food, we must reduce our population as it is inscribed on the sacred stones. We will offer them in sacrifice to our goddess so that the others can live.
4: In my hand I hold the golden rod, the secret of death. For death shall appease Ishtar through the spirit bride of sacrifice. Ishtar, who is married for life to the spirit of our world, to the glory of

0: The divine messenger who has gone to heaven. He was mortal, as we are mortal. And he is dead, as we shall soon be dead if we do not deal with the intruders.
1: What do you advise?
0: Give me freedom to act.
1: You have it. Destroy them.
2: Did you ever hear of anyone smoking dried mushrooms?
3: What?
2: Oh, nothing. Skip it.
3: Wow, what a pleasant surprise. Where'd all the food come from? Slaves back at work?
4: I don't know, my lord. The food keeper was very generous.
3: Delicious.
2: Sit down, Adele. Why don't you eat?
4: Royal food is not for servants.
2: Haven't I told you before that you're not a servant?
4: Yes.
2: And what else have I told you?
4: That I'm just like you.
2: Correct. Now eat.
4: In your presence, my lord, I cannot eat.
2: Adele, I want you to...
4: My lord. My lord.
5: Poison.
6: Cecil.

0: Eye of Ishtar.
1: Adele. Sunlight. To your people, it was a burning death. But to us, it's life. You see, a long time ago, your people came from our world. You're a living proof that that's true.
2: But they didn't understand. That's why they called you the Marked One.
0: It's warm. It's beautiful.
3: And deadly for our friends of the tunnel.
2: That's right. I'm afraid the world of darkness is theirs forever.
3: The priests must have had this secret for thousands of years. Then finally the sun became too strong even for them.
0: You will take me with you.

0: I'm working on it here.
1: I just got done doing all that fundraising.
0: What did I tell you about begging people for money? We're fine. Come over here and get your dinner.
1: Golly, do we both get half a bean this year?
0: Yep. Yep, it's a big one. Hey, slow down. Savor the bean.
1: I'm getting tired of beans. Can we go fundraising some more?
0: I told you, we don't need to beg people for money. We're proud, independent media moguls.
1: I'm just getting so tired of beans.
0: I'm getting tired of beans too. I was gonna save this for your birthday, but someone dropped that off in the Retro Strange donation box.
1: A whole boot?
0: A whole boot. Hey, you gotta boil that boot. Not so fast. We're gonna put that under the broiler. That's gonna be good eating.
1: I'm just kind of worried about the bathroom situation. Boot tends to
0: You want to save that paper towel there.
1: Are we down to one ply again?
0: I had to get some from the surplus place.
1: We're down to half ply?
0: Half ply.

0: Welcome to my home. I've been expecting you. You may wonder how I knew you were coming, but see, sooner or later everyone passes through here. Before we start our show in your theater, the producers and distributors wish to take this opportunity to warn you, the theater audience, in the event all the lights should go out and you see a shadow moving past your seat, under no circumstances attempt to drive it away. For it may be the person beside you. You may think my warning unnecessary, but in a few moments, I will be a lot safer in here than you will be out there. Sometimes after seeing a show of this type, you find yourself walking home alone in the dark, and you hear strange footsteps behind you. And when you turn around to look, if you dare look, you will see nothing. For behind every locked door, strange things await you. Creatures from the bowels of the earth. Beings too horrible to describe. But most of all, you will feel that cold, wet, clammy, you see, I told you I would be a lot safer in here than you would be out there. And just think, we have only started.
1: Vic McGee as the Mad Doctor and the fearless Lieutenant Hudson. James Reason as the impeccable Professor Williams. Clara Nadel as Miss Petrie. Pauline Hilkert

Draculina. Charles Egan as Igor, with Joseph Armand, Chris Hampton, Peter DiNoto, Richard Sonny Rodriguez, Walter Richard, Judith Carroll, Gordy Garrett, Jean Louise, Mary Dwyer, and Constance L. Smith. Picture-taking machine run by Austin McKinney. Assisted by Vic Goss. Art director, John Hilcutt. Makeup, Jay Lister. Directed by David L. Hewitt. Assistant director, Bill McIntyre.

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1: Get out to the

Original screenplay by David L. Hewitt and Jay Lister. Based on A Bad Dream by Gary Haycock. Original story found on a gum wrapper by Wayne Anderson. Produced by David L. Hewitt, the fearless showman. Associate producer, Ray Park, also very fearless, also a showman.

0: Looks deserted, Professor Williams.
1: Yes, Lieutenant. Apparently no one's been here since last year.
0: Well, after last year's initiation parties and trouble those kids caused, I'll bet they'll be back tonight.
1: Tell me one thing, Lieutenant. Now, why in the world would they put this place?
0: Oh, several reasons. The crazy rumors, for one. It's completely isolated and we're 20 miles from town.
1: Rumors? What rumors?
0: Oh, the usual kind. People around here claim to hear weird noises late at night. Always after midnight, of course. Monsters, you know.
1: Well, any of this true?
0: This house was owned by some doctor or scientist years ago. Since then, he's became a mad doctor who changes teenagers into monsters and has ghouls and fiends working for him. Whatever the latest fad is.
1: Oh, kids, the silly things they come up with. Do you think they'll pay any attention to that?
0: I doubt it. We'll swing out here about 2 and we'll find something. Well, it's getting late.
1: Yes, I've got to get back to town. The dean wants to talk to all of the counselors about the hazards of this initiation week.
0: There's going to be a lot of trouble tonight. I'll pick you up right here and we'll swing out here about 2.
1: All right.
2: Look at the cobwebs in here. It looks like nobody, but nobody's been in here for the past year.
3: Yeah, nobody but fighters.
4: Boy, they sure picked the places.
2: Hey, lights for it.
4: Good, that'll save our candles.
5: What a house. It looks like Horror Hotel.
6: That's just what it is. Your room is right this way.
7: Oh, Danny, don't you ever stop joking.
3: Ty, you girls are going to enjoy this.
4: Very funny. We're out for fun tonight.
6: Yeah, the cobwebs are going to scare you out first.
5: Oh, it'll take more than cobwebs to scare us out.
6: Will you please make up your mind which one of the cellar gun rooms you want?
2: Hey, that stuff is heavy.
3: You girls must take half your house with you for one night.
4: Oh. Around.
7: Scary. Gosh, I don't know.
3: These other rooms are full of junk.
6: Wonder what's in all those crates.
2: Oh, no, I can't see a thing for all the cobwebs and stuff.
8: It's coffins.
4: Coffins?
8: Yeah, I mean, there are pieces of bodies in it.
6: Sure, like on the Late Show.
8: That's right, and they're 12 to mad doctors low sass with sapins and
4: monsters. You know, monsters could take lessons from you.
6: What about this room here?
9: Let's go in this room.
7: Oh, my God. Gosh, it's scary. Oh, boy. Oh, I wish it were all right.
5: It looks okay. Anyway, it's the biggest.
10: As far as I'm concerned, we can forget the upstairs

0: sleep.
1: When the sorority girl said we'd have to spend the night in a haunted house, they weren't kidding.
2: Sure you want to join that sorority now?
3: You change your mind now and we'll...
4: They don't want to change their minds.
3: They aren't afraid of the things in here.
1: Well, let's get settled. Did you ever see such a mess?
2: Well, there you go. All the comforts of home, girl.
1: Hey, a fireplace.
3: With your permission, ladies, we'll take our leave.
5: You wouldn't dare.
6: Hey, Rat, wait just a minute. Aren't you going to build us a fire?
7: A fire, who, me?
2: Wait a minute.
1: You wouldn't want us to freeze, would you?
6: You see, we won't be dressed for a cold night.
7: Igor likes sex.
6: Yeah, we know.
1: What about that fire?
7: Okay. We wouldn't want you to freeze now, would we?
2: There's nothing worse than a cold girl.
6: Knock it off, or you'll be instant monster.
5: Ha, he already is.
2: Storm's getting worse.
4: Yeah, we gotta get back to town.
3: Hey, the chimney's blocked.
2: Well, that's that.
1: Well, what's wrong?
2: Well, it's dark. You just have to drop it without a fire.
1: Oh, no!
5: Well, it really isn't too cold.
6: A fire would have been nice.
3: Well, there isn't much more we can do here.
4: No, come on, let's go.
7: Sure you don't want to come back with us? Two more hours to dwell.
1: Don't be silly, Johnny. If there was anything really dangerous, we wouldn't be here.
5: It's just a sorority initiation. You'll be back in 10 hours, and you better be here.
7: Don't forget that this house belongs to a mad doctor.
8: Yeah, that's right.
9: Mad doctor? I'm suffering from a lack of affection.
8: Yeah, that's okay. I'm going to put you under mind spell.
9: Help!
8: Look into my eyeballs. Yeah, that's it. You are a chicken. Now you are something else.
3: Flash!
8: What are you?
3: I'm a toilet.
5: Why don't you guys take the mad doctor and his talking toilet home?
6: Sounds like he needs a plumber.
10: They're too proud to ask us to stay. Let's say we offer them a superhuman protection service, specializing in sorority initiates and haunted houses only.
3: How about that, Rick? We're in a haunted house.
1: Beat it!
6: Don't you ever get
1: out.
6: Beat
1: it!
11: Wait a minute. Let's go back to the campus and get some monster stuff.
10: Hey, Tom. Crazy.
11: Wicked.
10: Yeah.
11: We better hurry if we want to get back by 12.
10: Yeah, it's 10 now.
11: Let's move it.
1: I see we have this dish tonight, Mad Doctor.
12: Yes, isn't that nice?
1: Are you going to extend your hospitality tonight?
12: Oh, I sure am. We got a lot of girls tonight. We got a lot of things to do. Eagle's going to go up and get you one in just a little few minutes now. Big G, I told you you're drinking too much tonight. Give me that feed. Give me that back here, Big G. You give me that back, I'll turn you back into a human being again. Come on now, Big G. Go up and get me one of the girls. Help Eagle bring me one of the girls down. Come on now. Hurry up now. It's getting late. Come on now. Hurry up, Big G. Come on. No, not that way. Up the stairs, Big G. Hurry up now. Come on now. Hurry and bring me one of the girls down.
6: Gee, that would have been nice.
5: But it's better that they left.
1: Uh-huh.
5: Besides, the sorority may decide to check on us.
1: Hey, I never thought of that.
5: Do you think they'd send someone out?
6: Could be. You know, old Hatchet Face herself would show up now. The boys are gone and we're here.
1: Well, I can just see the look on her face now. I just thought of something.
5: What?
1: Well, I bet they're going to come back.
5: Yeah, remember how they kept talking about midnight?
6: And the way they were acting?
5: Oh, no.
1: I'll bet they do show up at 12.
5: It's almost that now. What?

0: boys are here.
1: Well, maybe we could get them to leave.
0: We'd never make the sorority.
1: We make it to the dean's office, though.
2: Yeah, they're out of college.
0: Well, I don't know what we're so worried about. In this storm, no one's going to show up.
1: Well, I'm going to find some place to wash up.

0: Hey, it is midnight.
1: Come on, hurry up with that tire.
2: I'm hurrying, I'm hurrying.
0: We'll be there till 1 or 1:30 at this rate.
3: Now to recalibrate the setting a bit, Big G. Is she all ready for the brain transformation, Big G?
4: Yeah.

0: Not a transplant of brain from a transplant to a human being.
1: What's that?
2: I knew it. It must be the boys coming back.
3: I wonder where Sue is.
2: Well, she must have heard the racket. Well, she probably went on to see what they're up to. They must be all over the house.
3: What's

0: maybe we can find them before they find us.
1: Okay. Laura, you go upstairs. Ann and Shelley, you take the basement. I'll look around up here.
0: Okay, come on in.
2: Boy, they got a shock coming.
1: They're not too scared.
2: Okay.
0: We'll beat them at their own game.

McGee, I made a terrible mistake!

0: They'll probably be sleeping by the time we get there.
1: So much the better.
2: Yeah. Come on, Chris. Come on. Yeah, I'm wearing those monkey masks I need.
3: Yeah, we'll really give them those.
0: Yeah. Come on.

0: Monsters.
1: Yeah, how'd they know the girls were here?
2: What I want to know is, who are they?
1: Hey, I bet they're from the Delta House.
2: That's it. They've been trying to get even with us.

0: last year.
1: Looks like they had the same idea.
2: Oh, they're not going to get away with it. Put on your mask and let's go get them.
3: Hey, I can't see.
4: Operator. Operator. Give me the university. No, I don't know the number. How many universities are in this crummy town? Just connect me with Professor Williams' office. Will you answer your phone, you big clown? Stop reading those comic books.
5: Hello? Well, Professor Williams speaking.
4: This is Miss Petrie, Professor. I live on the old Thurston Road. I believe your students call it Haunted House Lane or something like that. That's what I'm calling about. I live a half a mile from that miserable place.
5: Yes, Miss Petrie, but what seems to be your problem? Yes? Yes? What?
4: The racket they're making. I don't know. I can hear like it was on my front porch. Of course I'm sure they're from the college. I read ahead in the script. I wouldn't be wasting time calling you if I weren't. They came tearing past her a good 100 miles an hour. It's disgraceful the way you people let them run wild.
5: Yes. Mm-hmm. Of course. Yeah. All right, Mrs. Petrie. We'll come out and have a look around. Yeah. Well, thank you for calling. Goodbye.
4: You're sick. Disgraceful. Horrible little monsters. In my day, we didn't do that.

0: Hello? Lieutenant Hudson, please. Oh, hello, Lieutenant. This is Williams. Well, your hunch was right. Mm-hmm. Operation Party Crash.
1: This is going to be phantasmagoric. My greatest scientific feat. Big G, I'm going to make you disappear. 5, 4, 3, 2, 1.

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Which one shall we take?

0: They're here, all right.
1: They're gonna get you. Look out! Look out! Ingo, help! Come on, look out there now! Oh, you stay away! Stay away! Don't throw those bombs! Ingo, help! Get up! Get in there! Watch the big gate! Look out! Look out! Don't you...

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Now, I'll get rid of that. Now, Big G, you take that ray gun and blast this thing right out of the theater. Big G, go out there in the audience and get me another girl. And you other monsters, go out and help him.

Let me ask you a question. Has anything ever happened to you that you couldn't explain? That made you feel sort of foolish when you tried to tell somebody about it? Well, if it has, you have plenty of company, as you'll soon see.

0: Jennifer, Rose, and Mary. This could be a story about three dolls. It could be.
1: Song, did you remember about the milk?
0: That's Miss Boswell, Aunt Minna. Young, attractive, a trifle earthbound.
2: Yes, miss. Plenty milk for a young person in refrigerator.
0: And that Song, not quite so earthbound. But then Song was born in Peking, in China, where people have been around long enough not to disbelieve merely because they don't understand. But this didn't happen in China. It happened here in Sausalito, across the Golden Gate from San Francisco.
1: Well, it's a miracle we've gotten the place.

0: place ready at all.
1: Very healthy for a house to be lived in again, especially with young person.
0: Oh, Song, about the young person, about Anne. You understand she's had a terrible shock.
1: Her mother?
0: Yes. We'll have to help her try to forget it. We want to avoid reminding her of it unnecessarily.
1: Then why picture?
0: I don't know. My brother especially asked that it be here. Oh, I don't mean that she should forget her mother or anything like that, but...
1: attitude, very sympathetic, but intelligent.
0: Exactly. Oh, they're here.

0: Come on. Come on.
1: I'm sorry.
0: Song, will you help with the things?
1: Yes, do you, Minna?
0: Well, where is she?
1: Anne? Anne, are you going to sit in there all day?
0: Incredible. Her eyes and her mouth is exactly
1: Anne,
0: like
1: Anne, you remember your Aunt Minna? Aren't you going to say something?
0: Well, of course she doesn't. She was just a baby.
1: Cat got your tongue?
0: She's just tired from the flight. Well, Song, this is Song. He was with the other people who had the house.
1: How do you do, Song?
0: Well, Paul, come and take a look at your new home. Oh, Paul, one of the legs came off that blue-wing chair, but apart from that, everything seems to have arrived all right. Well, how do you like it?
1: Did you get the picture?
0: Mm-hmm. I put it in the living room. Paul? You know, there was just enough furniture for down here. But it looks quite good, don't you think?
1: It'll be fine, Minna.
0: You know, we haven't even had a chance to clean upstairs. Paul, I suppose you thought I was crazy when I wrote suggesting a place this size. But really, at the price, it is...
1: It was a great buy.
0: It was. It was an incredible buy. And you know, you'd think that there was something wrong, but it's perfect, really. And there'll be plenty of room for all three of us down here. Do you like it?
2: What does Miss think of new house?
3: Who's up there?
2: No one. Empty looms.
3: No. They're not empty.
0: Anne, dear. Come on, honey. There's so much else to see, and I've got a surprise for you.
3: They're not.
1: Anne, did you hear your aunt? Why can't you ever do anything at once when you're first told?
0: Paul.
1: Oh, I know. I'm tired.
0: Well, come on and let me show you what I have for you. Do you like them?
3: Are they for me?
0: Of course they are. I hope you don't think you're too old to play with dolls. All little girls should have dolls. It's very good for developing the maternal instinct. Help yourself to some lemonade. Song made it with fresh lemons from the garden. Your daddy and I are going to have a little pick-me-up, too. And then I'll show you the rest of the house. Paul, I fixed up your study just like you had it in Denver. You can fiddle around with it. Oh, bourbon and water?
4: Yes. And you did that deliberately.
3: You did it deliberately.
4: I
0: bet you hurt her.
4: She did. I know her.
0: Why should she?
4: Because she hates her. He hates her.
0: How could you say such a thing in front of that child? Come on.
4: Oh. Oh, my God.
1: Why did it have to be you?
0: We've got to be patient with your daddy, the both of us. You're the one to help him through this. Because he loves you.
3: He doesn't love me. He only loves Mommy. He wishes I was killed in the accident and not Mommy.
0: Don't you ever let me hear you say a thing like that again. It's just that he's hurt now. And when people are hurt, it's much harder for them to show their love. It'll take some time for him to get around to loving you again.
3: No, he won't. He didn't before, and he won't ever.
0: Anne, darling, you're just upset.
3: I guess it's like you and Uncle Jeffrey. Sometimes I wish Daddy and I could get divorced.

0: Miss like new house. Real cool, eh?
1: Can I go up there? Honey, that's a dead part of the house. We're not using that now.
2: But I want to see something.
0: Then we go on tour of inspection. House quite old by some standards. Built in 1890s, but has survived many decorators since. Last tenant used as one of many guest rooms.
1: What happened to them, son?
0: They decided the house was uncomfortable.
1: That's ridiculous.
0: Not intelligent people. This used as master bedroom.
2: Yes?
1: Ed?
2: Someone called me. They called my name.

0: never knew this was here.
1: Old nursery.
0: It's filthy. Couldn't have been used by the last people.
1: No, not used by people.
2: Aunt Minna? Can I have this for my room?
0: Oh, now, Aunt.
2: Please.
0: You can't sleep up here all the way from everyone else.
2: Yes, I could. I want to.
0: Besides, it would cost a fortune to heat. And you'll see. When we get your room all fixed up downstairs.
2: It's happier here.
3: More coffee, Miss Boswell?
0: Yes, please, son.
2: Aunt Minna, why did Daddy start to work right away?
0: Oh, he needs to be kept busy now.
2: Then tomorrow, will you wake me up real early before he goes?
0: Yes, of course, darling.
2: I'm supposed to kiss him goodbye.
3: Everybody sleep well last night?
0: After all the excitement yesterday? Beautifully.
3: Perhaps somebody too excited to sleep. Last night, coming home from movie, I see light burning upstairs in old nursery.
0: Oh, you must have imagined it, Song. We were all in bed by 9.
3: Or perhaps Song imagined.

0: Miss not like flowers?
1: Sometimes.
0: But they don't talk to you, eh? Maybe because Miss not listen. Voices of flowers not so easy to hear as other voices.
1: Will you help me get the music box?
0: Music box?
1: Come on, I'll show you.

0: In the topmost shelf.
1: Nothing up there, miss. Only suitcases and boxes.
0: Yes, in back, way in back.
1: Who put it there? Your thing should be in your room.
0: Oh, it isn't mine. It's theirs, but they said I could have it.
1: They?
0: Jennifer, Rose, and Mary.
1: Nothing here.
0: Yes, way in the back.

0: 30 years lost. 30 years since I've seen this music box.
1: Thank you. Aunt Minna says it's the dead part of the house.
0: Anything loved is not dead.
1: It's nice having friends here.
2: All right, we'll try it once again now. I don't care what you say, Minnie. You're going to spoil that child.
3: Oh, honestly, Paul, you spend one Saturday giving her a playroom, you'd think she'd ask for the moon.
2: She'll be sick of it in a week.
3: Could be. But in the meantime, you could at least act like you're interested in where she's been.
2: Now there's nothing.
3: Probably why she's been sneaking up here all the time, rebelling because she knows you don't want her to have a playroom.
2: That's nice, too.
3: It's your own fault. The child's got to assert herself somehow.
0: That's the screwiest darn thing I ever saw.
2: Can't you find the blockage?
0: There isn't any blockage. I put a whole new pipe through. The gas comes on in every room except this one.
2: You sure the gas is turned on down at the main?
0: I tried everything. Don't ask me why, but the gas just doesn't come on in here. You better get an electric heater or something. I've done all I can do.
2: All right, thanks anyway. Just leave the bill downstairs.
1: Isn't that odd?
2: I gotta waste $50 on an electric heater just so she can get sick of it. Boy.
1: Will you stop it?
2: Stop what?
3: Honestly, Paul, you become a very selfish man. What do you want her to do? Hate you so you can pity yourself even more?
2: Oh, don't start that.
3: Oh, I want to tell you something. I don't pity you. I'm envious. At least you know what it's like to be loved.
2: Oh, Minna. I don't know how to approach her. She embarrasses me.

0: beautiful. Thank you, Aunt Minna.
1: Oh, don't thank me. Thank your daddy. He did it all. You know, we can't get that heater to work.
0: I knew it wouldn't.
1: How?
0: They told me.
1: Who?
0: Jennifer, Rose, and Mary.
2: Who are they?
0: This is Jennifer, and that's Rose, and that's Mary.
2: You mean they talked to you?
1: I'm gonna go fix some lunch.

0: alive in the car.
1: You did.
0: Anne's waiting for you. Oh, please.
1: It's no good, Minna. I can't stand it here either.
0: You'll never be able to stand it anywhere until you learn to accept Janie's death, learn to live with it. Go home, Paul. Go back to Denver where you belong. It'll be so much easier for you there. Your friends are there. They'll be able to help you. Where Anne can feel a little secure.
1: I hate Denver. I hate everything that reminds me of her.
0: What about your daughter? What about Anne? I suppose it'd be easier if you could run away from her, too.
1: Maybe.
0: Well, then why don't you go on?
1: Oh, come on, Minna. This is none of your business.
0: You're going to listen to me. That child sits upstairs in that room all day long with no one to talk to but a servant and an aunt she doesn't even know. Even those dolls have become more real to her than her own father. Well, I wish she were mine. I only wish she were mine. She told me to call her just as soon as I heard the car so she could be downstairs to kiss you home.
1: Anne?
2: Oh, Daddy.
1: What are you doing?
2: It's a dance I learned called the Charleston.
1: Oh, well, go on.
2: Oh.
1: I didn't know you could Charleston. Well, you'll be a smash with that when school starts.
2: I just learned today.
1: Oh, your Aunt Minna?
2: No, Jennifer Rose and Mary taught me. They say it's all the rage when I get to go to dances.
1: Honey, there's no need for you to make up stories. I think it's swell if your Aunt Minna teaches you.
2: I'm not telling stories.
1: Okay, have it your own way.
2: It's true, Daddy. Jennifer Rose and Mary teach me everything.
1: Come on.
2: I won't go! I won't go to Denver! I won't! I won't ever leave them!
1: Anne! All right. What chapter is this in How to Raise a Child? I tell her we're going home and look what happens.
0: Oh, no, Paul, listen.
1: No, I'm trying to act like a father at least. And look what I get. Now, I'm telling you, this doll business is silly and it's going to stop right now.
0: Now, Paul, wait a minute. Perhaps the dolls have become too real to her, but after all, whose fault is that? Let me talk to her.
3: Miss,
0: yes.
3: Be most careful. Trust Miss will not try to interfere with Jennifer Rose and Mary.
1: Listen, if I had my way, those dolls would have wound up in the trash can weeks ago.
3: Important mistake. Jennifer Rose and Mary, not dolls.
1: Oh, yeah. Minna's got a name for it. Something to do with fantasy taking on reality.
3: No. This is fantasy made up by Miss Anne to hide truth.
1: What?
3: Nursery occupied by something other than dolls.
1: What are you trying to say?
3: Previous tenants moved because of this. Sounds of children weeping most pitifully in still hours of night.
1: Song, are you trying to tell me that room is haunted?
3: Yes. Very occupied. In most friendly possible way.
1: Come on.
3: During Roaring Twenties, owner of house, also father. Father of three little girls. And shamefully neglectful of same. Many times children left here in house alone. Alone one night sleeping in nursery.
1: Are you all right?
2: They didn't mean to scare her.
1: What happened?
0: Paul, we can't stay in this house.
1: Someone tell me what happened.
0: Jennifer Rose and Mary, they're not dolls. They're not dolls.
1: Song. Did you put that story into Anne's head?
3: No. Miss Anne tell me story. I listen. I've heard story many times. Same story.
1: All right. So three children died up there from escaping gas 30 years ago, but you could have heard it from one of the neighbors.

0: I seen no neighbors. Did Miss Boswell teach Charleston dance to Miss Anne?
1: Anne!
2: All ready to go?
3: Yes. Paul.
2: Oh, come on, Minna.
3: Oh, I know. It's the 20th century, and I know it's impossible. But I also know something touched me.
2: And I've had enough of this nonsense. Anne, come on down here now, dear. We're going.
3: Paul, you didn't let her go up there.
2: Why not? There's nothing up there that can hurt her.
3: No? Then why are you in such a hurry to get her out of the house?
2: Oh, I'll tell you why. She's my child, and I don't want her head stuffed full of a lot of crazy ghost talk from both of you. We're going home now, and I'll drag her out of here by the ears if I have to. She's my child, and I want her with me because I love her. I love her.
4: Daddy?
2: Come on, dear. We're going now. No more arguments.
4: I was just saying goodbye to Jennifer, Rose, and Mary. They said fathers are very nice people, and they thought I should go. I'm ready, if you want me.
0: Oh, I want you. I want you. Come on now. Get your coat.
3: Come on. We're going to miss the plane.
2: Oh, that's right. Is everything all set, Song?
0: All ready.
2: Okay.
4: Come on. Got it. Oh, Daddy, my music box.
2: Oh. Well, I'll get it, darling. So I'll take these things out of the car.

0: Thank you.
1: A ghost story? The overactive imagination of a small child? What about Minna? She said something touched her. No, hugged her. An affectionate ghost. More imagination? Maybe. I guess the only thing that really matters is the difference it made in Anne's life with her father. How it happened is anybody's guess. And why? We'll leave that to your imagination. In a moment, I'll be back and tell you something about next week's venture into the world of the unknown. Perhaps the most remarkable case of psychic phenomena ever recorded is the one you'll see next week. I can't describe it because the men to whom it happened could not agree as to what it was. But they never forgot it, and neither will you.

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If you want to stop pay TV and save free television, sign the petition in the lobby of this theater. Let your lawmakers know how you feel in the fight against pay TV and cable TV.

On the planet Seymar, far within the moving galaxy, a decontrolled robot assassinated the omnipotent Balazar, who is known to possess the most brilliant mind in the universe. So powerful was Balazar's genius that as he lay dying, his brain ordered built a mechanism which would keep it alive even though his body was destroyed. And now Balazar's brain seeks universal conquest. But here on the Emerald Planet, the highest council in the Marpet Galaxy considers the terrible immediate menace to the solar system of Earth and to the planet Earth itself. Balazar's brain leads the infiltration of Earth, preparing it for the attack forces which will follow. And that attack will be with nuclear weapons. The flood of radioactivity, which inevitably will spill out into space, is what primarily concerns these Emerald Planet creatures. High radioactivity, the Emerald creatures realize, will poison even the distant reaches of outer space. As a result, it is possible that in time, other planets such as this will become uninhabitable. The Council now is deciding what must be done. They have learned that Balazar's brain already is secretly on Earth to command the Cimmerian spies and saboteurs. If this evil force can be stopped and destroyed before actual nuclear war begins, then the universe will be safe. The High Council agrees that there is only one way in which they may be able to achieve this. The scientists of the Emerald Planet have invented one of the most ingenious mechanisms the universe has ever seen. Called a globe meter, it is carried on the wrist. It enables its wearer to do three things: to fly through space, to detect radioactivity, and to speak and understand every language on the planet Earth. Finally, this great form of the Emerald hierarchy reaches a decision. In order to save Earth from the mass attack by the Cimmerians, the Emerald men once more must present the globe meter to one of their fellow creatures and send him to Earth. He is the creature made of the strongest steel, the creature who can disguise himself as an Earthling. He is the creature known as Starman.

0: The brain! Catch it! If you let it get away, we'll all die! The brain! Please, do something! Go after it!
1: You're under arrest!
0: Oh, no! Somebody, go after it!
2: Sir, the first report on the robbery has just come in. Headquarters said they have captured the men. All of the money has been recovered.
1: I see. You may go now.
3: All right.
0: I have these on. Do you have to take me into the station?
1: Yes, come on.
0: We are all going to be killed. You've got to release me. I've got to search for that suitcase.
1: I can't let you go yet. I'm aware you were not guilty of that robbery today. And yet you tried to escape from the police earlier. Just what was in that case? You mentioned a brain of some sort. Are you sure it didn't really contain stolen jewels? What was in it?
0: It is a brain. I'm not lying, I tell you.
1: You are lying. Now stop.
0: Now,
1: tell the truth.
0: I swear it.
1: Really? It is a brain? An animal brain, is that right?
0: No. It belongs to a creature from outer space.
1: You don't expect me to believe that, do you?
0: Creature that'll rule the universe.
1: Huh?
0: Oh. The creature's called Balazar. It was hidden in that case. I've been working as Dr. Kurokawa's laboratory assistant then. And the brain came to him there. It appeared one day. It was brought from the planet Zima. I'm not making this up, sir. Dr. Kurokawa began working under its evil power. So I just packed the brain and ran. It must be destroyed. Otherwise it will take over the Earth. You must find it.
1: This is Okamoto. Ah, what can I do to help, sir?
4: This is Dr. Kurokawa speaking. I've heard that you're holding Kawada, an assistant of mine, and I want to warn you about him. Do not trust anything that he might say. The boy has an imagination. I thought I'd better warn you. About the suitcase. It contains nothing of any value, I assure you. Just a diseased guinea pig is all. You can release Kawada.
1: I shall. I'll do it immediately. Yes. Oh, and I'm glad you told me this, sir. Kawada. I just talked to Dr. Kurokawa. My apologies. You may go now. Release him.
2: Yes, sir.
1: Well, did you find the suitcase?
2: No, sir. The men searched everywhere down that stream, but no sign of it.
1: Very well. You may call off the search, then.
2: Yes, sir.
0: Yes. But that suitcase, if I don't find it, we'll all die!

0: me who you are.
1: You tried to destroy the great Balazar's brain. Now you're going to pay with your life.
0: Did the brain know that is?
1: Yes, the brain of Balazar.

0: me think now. What happened?
1: The brain. I've been trying to stop it. It has the greatest power in the universe. Unless science destroys it soon, it'll be too late.
0: I want you to tell me the story.
1: I was trying to bring the brain here to you, Dr. Sakurai, because it's imperative that it be destroyed. To do so won't be easy. It is indestructible. It's impervious to all poisons. If it is blown up, its cells will regenerate and multiply, and it'll still be alive. You're the only man, Dr. Sakurai, who may be able to save the Earth. Only you. Only you can kill the brain.
2: That's right. At least he must try. He's a great scientist, no?
1: The greatest. I'm certain that your father is the genius that'll save us all. The creatures that are infiltrating Earth are mutations, monsters created by the scientists on Zimar.
2: Those monsters, what do they look like, do you know?
1: Some, I think, look exactly like us.
0: Mutations have also been made in other forms. Kawada, a lot of them may be invisible and take forms which we cannot even imagine. They await orders from the brain, and soon it will give commands to them. I'll do what I can to stop this. I promise that you'll get my complete help.
1: I thank you.
0: My signaler. Just throw it. If you need me, I will answer it.
2: I'll throw it, and you will answer.
0: Well, children, now I'll try to stop the brain.
2: Good luck, Starman. All of us are counting on you.
0: I know, and I'll try to save the planet Earth.
1: Doctor, I beg you to start your research now, sir.
3: Hey, Shan, let us start working together.
4: Kawada managed to get away. Starman attacked and rescued him. Now Kawada and Dr. Sakurai are seeking your formula.
5: It is one that would destroy the brain of our honored leader, Balazar. If you command, I will then kill both of them.
6: Never mind them. My brother Okawa has rescued the brain. By now, the doctor is too late. All across Earth, everything is in readiness to attack Earth at any moment. There's nothing I know that can stop it. Mankind's reign on Earth shall be ended. As the creatures attack, there's no one on Earth who can resist them.

0: I stood on the tracks ahead of us, a monster. It was too late to halt the train. I swear it, it was a monster.
1: Attention, all patrol cars. Attention, all patrol cars. Emergency in the Koto district. You are to proceed to the area and seek a monster.
2: You warned us that this would occur. Isn't that right? Didn't you?
3: If Fabio doesn't succeed, these creatures will destroy us in a few days.
0: That's true. And I think some plans are in the office of Dr. Kurokawa.
2: Plans? What kind are they?
0: I don't know exactly. They have to do with that living brain, I think. They could aid in our research, so I shall go and try to locate them.
3: I'll go with you.
2: Me too. Take us, please.
0: It's too dangerous for you. Don't say anything. I don't want the doctor to worry, understand? I'll see you later. Wish me luck. I'll need it.
2: He could be killed. I'm scared.
3: He'll be all right.
1: Hoping to verify Kawada's story to the police, Detective Okamoto has been following him.

0: Kawada, you all right? Can you talk?
1: I'm all right.
0: The doctor did this, am I right?
1: Kawada.
2: In one of the many secret Zimar bases. The area leader is here.
0: Good. Attack John!
2: I bring great news from our leader, Balazar. He is very pleased. He asked me to tell you. The preliminary attacks have been successful. However, Dr. Sakurai is working on defenses. We cannot make our final attack before we find out one thing. How successful the doctor has been in his search for a formula which would kill our leader, Balazar's brain. I have ordered one of our new mutants, which breathes radioactive vapor, to visit the doctor and to get our answers from him.

Oh, my God.

0: Just my hands. Doctor, what was it? It was a mutation, and it was ghastly. Starman succeeded in chasing it out of here.
1: And which way were they headed?
0: I'm not certain. They jumped out.

0: it's dangerous. They've started to multiply. The gas may cause it. I'll fight them another day. Where are they headed? I'd like to find the headquarters.
1: The multiplying Cimmerian mutations come in from all parts of the world. Research in this guarded laboratory is being feverishly conducted by Dr. Sakurai and his assistants, who seek desperately a formula which could destroy the leader of the invaders, Balazar's brain. Already, many of the mutants, disguised as human beings, are walking the streets of Earth's cities. To pay for their food and clothing, they frequently commit daring robberies, such as the one now being carried out.

0: birthday. Can I
1: want to look at engagement rings.
0: Yes, sir. A lovely diamond, sir.
1: I'd like something larger than this.
0: Here.
2: Papa, come on. I want to go home.
3: Isaka! Isaka, what is it? Don't move. I'll call an ambulance.
1: Robberies are increasing, as you know. The police have got to stop them. But these creatures are of another world. I'm sorry to admit that we're helpless. You can't stop them using weapons. I would suggest attempting something else. I think you must capture one. That's the only way we might learn about them. And so I want you to watch all the large jewelry stores. As you no doubt realize, this is the first stage of an insidious invasion by which all of Earth is threatened with ultimate destruction. Mankind is depending on you. Good luck.
4: No Earth scientist is safe from the Cimmerians. Tonight, Professor Ishii carries some of the defense plans home for study.

0: two. Two of them took the plans. They... Oh.
1: Two children, Hisako and Harada, are returning home from a neighbor's birthday party.

Detective Tarugawa, before investigating further, must seek medical help for the stricken Professor Ishii. The detective sees what appears to be a private hospital.

0: Excuse me, nurse.
1: Do you want to see me?
0: I'm a police officer. There's a man who's been hurt in the next corner. The man needs

0: This is a Zemarian mutant.
1: They acted strangely. We should investigate.
2: Not me. And you know that Father warned us not to stay out late, so let's get on.
1: You're afraid.
2: I'm not. I'm going to become a detective in a few years, so I'll learn how tonight.
1: Stop it. You're being silly.

0: Why are you children out so late?
1: That's a big secret. Why do you ask that?
0: You see. Here, look at my identification cards.
1: You mean you're a detective, then?
0: That's right, children. Have you seen anything suspicious tonight?
1: There were two men acting very strangely.
0: Oh? What did they look like?
1: They were wearing light coats and carrying some kind of case.

0: Abbiamo un
1: grosso prego!
2: There, they won't bother you. Now you should go home, I think.
0: Just who are you?
2: I was not born on your planet Earth. Instead, I was sent here to save you from the Zimmerians. You will die if I fail to kill them. Starman is what I am called.

0: The news is excellent. Mutants are now ready in attack strength in every nation on Earth. In a few hours, Balazar, our great leader, will issue the final orders to attack. And you all shall obey them.
1: Aizimarian Master!

0: What is it? Why are you here?
1: Starman fought off our whole unit.
0: Starman! You'll have to be destroyed.

0: Scientists continue desperately to seek one formula which will stop the mutants from dividing and another formula which will destroy Balazar's brain when it is located. Time is running out for the planet Earth.
1: Inspector, I'm still suspicious of that hospital.
2: You know, at first I thought you were wasting your time investigating the hospital, but I don't know now.
1: You don't, sir?
2: No. I find it strange that Professor Ishii died there. They could have saved him.
1: Yes.
2: I would like you to keep the hospital under surveillance. Yet they mustn't know that you're doing this. This might turn out to be one of their headquarters. I'd like a report whenever you learn anything.

0: The children, Isado and Harada.
1: Your shoelace is untied. I'll fix it.

0: Doctor, a child is here. He's been hurt.
1: Oh, show him in.
0: No, come in here, Isako.
2: Billy.
0: Oh, now,
2: no.
0: Go ahead. It's all right.
1: Now, what's the matter?
2: The child hardly touched me at all.
0: That's true, Doctor. But he should remain for examination, don't you think so? He wouldn't like to have an infection.
1: Definitely not. Let me take a look.
2: No!
1: Well, put him in one of the rooms.
2: It's no use. I won't go in.
0: Oh, behave and don't be afraid. I think he'll be all right now.
1: Yes. I'm certain he'll be a good boy. Tell me, you won't mind staying for observation? Then you can leave tomorrow if you're well.
3: You'll see, Sako.
0: You won't mind this at all, Isako? Isn't this nice? Sleep here.
2: Can I lie down?
0: Of course, if you like. If you feel like a nap, you can take it. I'll come back later.
3: Behave. Take care of him. He's my only brother.
0: You will.
2: I'll come by tomorrow to take you home. Don't forget.
0: Come along. Don't be worried. Your brother's in good hands.
2: I still don't like it here at all. I'll escape as soon as I can.

Tsar's brain. The attack shall start tomorrow morning. More units will be sent as needed. Some shall contain mutants created recently. You must always use them. You will take positions as soon as it is dark. I shall signal you the last instructions before dawn. One other thing. Starman shall counterattack. You must destroy him.

0: Units A, E, and F will attack off this coast with airship cover.
1: And we will move the Third Mutant Army in from this point.
0: Correct. Balazar will give the final orders within a few hours.
2: A spy! Quick!
3: Come along, children.
4: All right.
3: Yes.
4: We'll
3: have something.
4: Come along.
5: Come, Harada. Harada, what are you doing there? You mustn't worry. He'll be all right in the hospital.
3: He wasn't hurt, Harada. They said he'd be all right. I hope he is.
5: Oh, he is. Now we're going to have supper, and I want you to join us. I think you must all be hungry. Let's go and eat, eh?
3: I'm all right.
5: Will you join us, Harada?
3: Later. Something is wrong there. I'm certain that there is.
6: Harada. You're certain?
3: Yes. I can't help feeling that Sako's in trouble at the hospital, and I had to leave him there all alone.
6: I didn't know this, Harada. You could be right. I must investigate. You stay here. I'll find him.
0: As Starman flies to save Hisako, his sister decides to send the police also to rescue her brother.

0: As the police respond, Starman finds the Zomerian base.
1: You'll regret entering our secret base, Starman! Kill him!
2: Hold it on!

0: We're surrounded. But we won't surrender easily. Listen, Starman. We're only a small unit of Zemarians. You won't stop all of us. You'll learn. Retreat, quickly.
1: Ishiyama was on their side then, is that it?
2: Correct. I know I'll meet him again. He's just one among many Zemarians. They have invaded all areas of Earth. I face a great challenge. I will try everything to stop them.
1: All the people of Earth are with you.
3: The Zemarians plan to kill all government leaders. And now one of the world figures returns from an Eastern Nations conference. He faces death from the Zemarians.

0: I demand you give yourself up, Dr. Ishiyama. 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
1: If you try to stop me, I'll throw this nuclear grenade.
0: Get away!
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Fingers together. That's it. 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And. One and two.

At this moment, an Earthling traitor named Michio delivers the final plans for the Cimmerian attack to Professor Okawa, who is the brother of Dr. Kurokawa, and who will conduct the germ warfare phase of the impending attack.

0: I brought the plans, sir.
1: The attack starts tomorrow. You're late bringing them here.
0: I'm sorry.
1: It really doesn't matter. All the preparations are made. I suppose you'll be commanding one of the nuclear units.
0: Yes, naturally.
1: I wish you success. You can go now. I'm busy.
0: All right, sir.
1: I'll go over the plans later.

0: jewels as a mere innovation might be stopped. But the whole Earth is helpless against you. And I created you, Super John. You owe every single minute of your life to my knowledge and help. And don't forget it. You must answer to me just as I must answer in turn to Balazar's brain. Shall die. I'm going to watch you and all the other mutants destroy them. And the Earth shall become a tiny part of the Seymour Empire.
1: Vast armies of mutants multiply to fantastic amounts, move stealthily into positions for the great attack.

Starman also is moving to attack as he searches for the secret laboratory from which the mutants are being created and from which deadly germs are creeping over the Earth, killing every human in their path.

0: You've got to try. Where did they attack you? What were you near when you were attacked? Talk! You've got to help. Talk!
1: I will try. I was working on top of the hill near a house.

0: The germs in this cylinder are very deadly. I'll take only a few of these and wipe out a billion of them. As soon as it ends, are you going to destroy the mutants because you'll no longer be needing them?
1: To conquer more planets, we must have them. The whole universe shall fall to us because of the great power of them. I think Starman's out there. I can hear him. Kazama, did you betray the secret base?
0: I used the germs experimentally outside. That's all. On an old woodcutter.
1: You fool! That act will lead Starman straight to us!
2: Starman moves in on the Cimmerian germ laboratory. As soon as he is notified, defense forces.

soon. 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Its nuclear weapon will destroy Starman.

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0: Συνταγή είναι λοιπόν.
1: What's in here?
2: Gentlemen, it's a nuclear device. I will destroy it safely away from civilization. There is little time.
1: I know what lies ahead. You have to find the brain, the leader of the Zimmerians. That's urgent. Unless that is destroyed, they still may win. All Earth hopes that you can succeed in killing it. You must find it. We know that they will attack in a few hours.
2: But I shall try, sir. I shall search for their headquarters when I get rid of this.

Star's brain within Supreme Headquarters is well hidden from Starman's search. Meanwhile, world leaders under heavy guard await the imminent attack of the Zomerian mutants.

0: Wait, let it get away. I shall try to follow it. And then, Your Excellency, it could lead me to their headquarters. That is what I am seeking. Once I get there, I will find their leader.
1: Ministry Defense Squad, attention! Return to post!
2: Starman follows the mutant and finds Supreme Headquarters.

0: Is that it? Is that Balazar's brain?
1: Yes, that's it. It must be killed. Just a moment, Doctor, and I'll give you the formula.
2: I've worked all night on it. If it works on the brain, all the mutants in the world will also die.

0: safe, children. The Cimmerians will never come here again.
1: Here, the crystal. It belongs to you.
0: You may keep it as a souvenir.
1: Oh, may I? Thanks.
0: The brain is dead. I trust now everyone will live peacefully. I must return to the Emerald Planet. I bid you all farewell, my friends.

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Attention all spaceship crew members. We are nearing the end of our journey. Our mission is about to begin. Our radar screen has picked up the target we've been looking for. Activate the radar screen. There it is. The planet most similar to ours in all the universe. The Earth. Its atmosphere contains 21% oxygen and 78% nitrogen. Among its other properties are argon and carbon dioxide. Nitrogen is vital to us. Therefore, our object will be to capture the Earth and colonize it with our own species. Prepare the ship for an immediate attack. What is wrong? Reactivate the radar screen. What is that creature? Is it from the Earth? The enemy. It is our enemy. Attack it at once. Jet flames.

our mother star, Venus. 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Send spaceship number 2 immediately.

0: already have the camp set up, eh?
1: Yeah. The boys put it up this morning. And all of us want to thank you because of your interest in the scouts and for the site.
0: No, no. Forget it. I'm enjoying it.
1: Call them.
2: Mustn't be late again.
3: Don't worry, Mariko. Your brother has learned his lesson. He wouldn't dare miss roll call. Just wait. You'll see.
4: Hurry up. We gotta go.
2: Hey, have you seen Miss O?
5: I think he and Jim are over there.
2: Come on. Come on. Hey, is Jim around?
5: Have you seen Jim?
3: No, I haven't. I'm sorry.
4: Oh, come on, let's go.
3: Come on, hurry.
6: Oh, no, not your brother again.
7: Platoon A.
6: Yes, sir. 115 members in all. 113 are accounted for. Two went someplace.
7: Two boys are missing?
6: Yes, sir.
7: Jim and Masao? Your brother again, huh?
2: Yes, they're gone, sir.

0: is ready.
1: Okay, come on.
2: Yeah.
1: It doesn't look like much, does it?
2: No, it's like a toy.
1: A toy for grown-up? I know they'd never let us try it.
2: Let's take a look inside.
1: Okay.
2: Hey, look! This is great! Masa, listen, how about changing the controls?
1: Okay, just leave it to me. The battery. Where could it be? Ah, here we are.
2: What are you doing?
1: I'm gonna pull out the plus and minus. All I have to do is interchange them and it'll alternate the controls.
2: You mean they'll try to go forward and they'll go backward instead?
1: And no one will really know how to operate it.
2: Great.
3: These two start trouble all the time. Now go get them.
4: There's no need for us to go, sir. Masao's sister can contact them.
3: Contact them?
4: Yes, it's simple, sir. Mr. Shimada, my compass is set with his and should show the direction he went. Right now, he's by the door of that building.
3: The one we're going to see today?
2: All finished?
1: Yeah. Hey, wait a minute. This is Masao, over.
4: This is Mariko, Masao.
1: It's her, darn it.
4: Masao, you'll get it good. Come back this instant.
3: No supper tonight.
1: Hurry, let's get out of here. Oh! My hat!
2: Your hat?
1: Mm, there.
2: Okay.
5: She will let you all ride in the lab's pocket submarine.
6: Even a child can learn to control the submarine. And I'm going to give you all a chance to take the wheel yourself. But first, to show you how it works, I and Mr. Shimada will go first.
4: Huh? Your suit, sir.
2: Masao.
1: Huh? You think we should tell?
4: Did you do anything I should know?
1: Mm, not me.
2: Not me.
6: Get ready to push those buttons on the right and left side.
7: Ready, Doctor.
6: Go ahead. Look out the window. You see how deep the submarine can go?
7: Very good.
6: All right. Now let's proceed.

0: also mean down?
1: Steady, sir. I wonder if
2: Sorry, boys. We won't train in Dr. Dobie's submarine for a while.
3: Sir, can I talk? Sir, the submarine is all right. Dr. Dobie just can't operate it.
4: Masop.
2: Well, now.
1: Hey, keep quiet.
4: I bet Masop could operate it much better.
2: You boys again. I'm sorry I didn't leave you at home.
3: We mean it, sir. I know we can do it. Give us a chance.
2: Could we let them, Doctor?
5: No, not till it's been repaired. Some other time.
3: Now, please, we'll repair it.
4: Masao?
5: I couldn't risk it.
4: Doctor, it's safe. Masao is good at handling electronics. Take this gadget, for instance. Masao designed it on his own. The boy then got his father to construct it at his own factory.
5: Is that so?
2: A boy genius. In fact, there isn't anything he doesn't know about machines.
4: Most of all, he has a genius for practical jokes. Well, that is your greatest talent.
5: All right. Climb aboard.
4: Yay!
2: Don't go too far out now.
4: We won't,
2: right?
4: They're going to learn a lesson at last, right?
6: They'll be sorry they ever tried it.
3: To advance, all we do is push the button for reverse.
7: Everything working. We'll be gone about 10 minutes, Marigo.
3: We're headed south.
4: Don't go out far, Masao.
5: It's fantastic. He did it.
3: Can you open the window?
4: Yeah, here.
3: It's open, Masao.
4: Look how far you can see, Jim.
3: How about those fish? They're beautiful.

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Our mission is to make up for the loss of spaceship number one by completing its task. Activate the radar screen. In order to capture the Earth, we must eliminate Gamera first in order to render the planet helpless. Therefore, Gamera is now our prime target. Set the radar system for locating his present position.

0: Scammer. 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
1: He won't harm us. Scammer doesn't hurt people. He likes us.
0: You sure he's harmless?
1: Oh, yes. You can...

0: What? I wonder where they are now.
1: I'd say stuck in the sand.

0: Mazzal.
1: Mazzal.
2: Yes, sir, this is Marcel.
1: No supper tonight if this is another practical joke.
2: It's no joke, sir, it's true. Jim is taking pictures of him now. We'll show them to you when we get back. Hey, look at it! Marcel, camera's standing over by those stones. Good. I'm gonna make sure the submarine goes under camera for a few minutes. Keep on the radio. Let's go!

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He's at the bottom of the ocean. Prepare to attack at once. Activate the super catch ray.

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1: Mariko! Mariko! This is Masao. This is Masao! Sister, sister! Something's wrong. Someone's jamming the radio. Jim, camera's caught in a ray of some kind. It looks like it's got us too.
0: We must get out of here.
1: We are losing all our air. Camera, help us get out. Please, our oxygen is getting low. It'll soon be gone.

super catch ray will not be able to hold him for more than 15 minutes. We must use the time we have left to discover a way to capture Gamera and make him our slave. To do this, we will check his past by exploring his memory waves with a Videotron. Activate the Videotron. First of all, we will see how he was born and what is the extent of his power. After that, we can find his weak points.

0: From this, we can see that Gamera has formidable destructive power. But there is a weak point, and that is his unusual and overpowering kindness to children. Perhaps this can be used against him. Quick! The ray has lost his power! He's free! Attack Gamera at once!
1: Sir, you must believe us. It's true. Gamera's the one who saved us. Here, this will prove it. The picture I took. Jim, what's wrong? The camera needed more light out there. I forgot all about it. It spoiled the film.
2: Jim, is this the proof you offer?
3: You boys have had a lot of fun making up this story. Now, isn't that the truth, huh?
1: Mr. Shinoda!
4: What is it? Look! There, the sky!
5: Scout leaders, don't let anyone come any closer. Get them back inside. Go on.
1: Thank you.

0: two boys are now inside our spaceship. Obey us or they will die.
1: Masao! Masao!
2: It's too dangerous. Get to the laboratory, hurry!
0: We'll kill them. Land, Gamera!
2: Well?
1: Mariko!
3: We're evacuated, sir.
2: Good.
4: Mariko, where's Masao?
3: Are you all right?
2: Don't worry. I promise you, we're going to find a way to bring them both back. You all believe that?
3: Yes, sir.
5: Dr. Dobie!
1: Dr. Dobie, the boys are inside that thing. They'll be killed. Please, you've got to rescue them.

0: ってみよう。
1: It doesn't work. That's because we're kids. Why do you suppose they save the good things just for the grown-ups?
2: I don't know.
1: Go on. What's going on, Masao? Does that mean we're trapped in here?
2: It's an automatic door. We can get out.
1: I understand.

We'll attack Gamera now. The target is in sight. Prepare the brain control device for firing. Activate the radar screen.

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1: Laser Ray, standing by.
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1: Brainwave control device, adjust aim.
2: Standing by.
1: Fire. We did it. Perfect hit.
3: So Gamera is in our power. He'll be under our control all the time.
0: He must now obey every one of our commands and reject his own desires.
1: Yet we must be sure. Activate the brain control device. Gamera, obey. Take off. Gamera, take off.

0: Turn off the radar screen.
1: He's in their control. Gamera will do only as they say. I wonder who these people are and why they're here. We must do something to find out. While they're busy, let's have a look around. Okay, we'll see what they've got in those other rooms. Get up.

0: Well, there's nothing in this one at all.
1: I'm getting thirsty. Don't forget, we missed dinner.
0: I'm so hungry I could eat a cow.
1: Glass of orange juice would do. Ah, Jim, look.
0: It looks like juice, but I don't know. How about it, myself?
1: It's as good as juice, better.
0: A mistake.
1: You know, I mentioned juice, and out came exactly what I wanted.
0: Some sandwiches would have tasted.
1: I know. Jim, the whole ship, it operates on thought transference.
0: You mean telepathy?
1: Mm. A minute ago, you said sandwiches. Well, when you did, you also thought of it. And then the automatic controls made it real.
0: Let's see if it works. I want something. A parachute to get us out of here.
1: I'd like to have a pistol or...

0: Children, you were right. Our ship is controlled with telepathy. It's protected with a safety system.
1: When you have a thought or say anything that is dangerous to the spaceship, it will not be carried out in any way.
2: We need you both to keep Gamma under control if the brain machine fails. You will have the complete freedom of our ship and may move where you wish, as long as you do not try to escape or harm us. Understand?

0: didn't even try to lock us in.
1: They'll come back. What now?
0: Can't just stand here while they destroy the Earth. And us, too. The telepathy. It'll give us anything at all. That is, except the things we need to get out.
1: It's useless. Got any other ideas?
0: Yes, watch. May I have an apple, please? You hear? I want an apple.
1: Miss Sal, what are you doing? An apple now?
0: Shh. The machine will let me have a knife to cut it with. You understand?
1: A knife. Here, I'll try it. May I have an apple, too? And perhaps a pear?
0: I want a pear, too. Make sure they're not peeled. And a sharp knife.
1: Marcel, the alarm is sounding. Something's going on.
0: Hurry. Let's go to the next compartment. Hey, get down.

0: That man, where'd he go? Careful, this one's dark.
1: It's all right, there's no one here.
0: Where'd he put what he brought in?
1: I don't know.
0: What do you suppose this room is?
1: I wonder.
0: It's not a rocket room.
1: It doesn't look like a mess hall either.
0: Jim, have you seen my hat?
1: No.
0: Here it is. No breeze in the room, yet there was something that took off my hat. Jim, do you smell something fishy in the air?
1: I don't smell anything.
0: Look out! Run!

0: monster.
1: Sure, a kitch of theirs.
0: From another world.
1: They locked him in there, because he's too dangerous to leave free, like us. Maybe they're taking it to a circus.
0: I hope they are. You don't think they'll hurt it, do you?
1: Who knows? They could be taking it to a laboratory to study it and operate on it.
0: It wants to get out here. Let's free it.
1: Come on. It isn't that simple. I mean, suppose you come across a lion where somebody is caught. Would you let it out? Would you?
0: No.
1: It might be a wild animal. Anyway, the ship is locked up. How can we help it get out?
0: You mean we're caught too? They're going to take us along when they go? Missa, look. It nodded its head.
1: Then it's all right. It means that the monster knows everything we're saying. And it also means that he might try to help us get out.
0: Sure, let's go.
1: Jim, look. There's no lock or handle anywhere on this cage.
0: Perhaps it only opens by telepathy.
1: You know, it's funny. Here we are doing something that might harm the ship. And the alarm doesn't sound.
0: Maybe it's a gentle monster.
1: Maybe, but it's still funny, isn't it? There it is. I knew it.
0: What do we do?
1: Quick, let's get out of here. We'll come back and free you if we get the chance.

0: Hurry, get your lasso. 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
1: Doing?
0: You're not taking us to a circus or a laboratory. We're getting out.

0: Gamera, your next target is the city of Tokyo. Destroy Tokyo. Destroy Tokyo.
1: That noise. Ah, at last, they located us. This is Masao. Go on.
2: Masao, Masao, is it you?
1: Mariko?
2: Thank heaven. Are you all right?
1: Yes, Jim and I are okay. How's he here?
2: Masao, Gamera just destroyed the Okamasashi Dam.
1: Gamera did what?
2: Now he's headed for Tokyo.
1: Gamera can't control what he's doing. The crew here on the spaceship are directing all of his thoughts.
2: Oh, Masao, can't you escape?
1: We've been trying, but there's nothing we can do now. They pinned us both against the wall.
2: You can do it. Show the same nerve you use playing your jokes.
1: You're right. Thanks, Mariko. Just a second. They're coming. We've got to stop.

thing he took in there. I guess it has food inside. Food? Ah, I wish I'd eaten a couple more sandwiches earlier. Wish you hadn't said that.

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Go destroy them.

0: it'll destroy the Earth.
1: Mm-hmm.
0: If only we could break out of here. I know. Jim, still got your rope handy?
1: Yes.
0: Okay, see if you can get to it. Raise it to your shoulder.
1: What for?
0: Come on, try.
2: To the people of Earth. To the people of Earth. Know that Gamma is under our control and listen well. We will order him to continue his attacks until you decide to surrender. It's your choice. If you've had enough of this useless destruction, forget all about resistance and surrender your planet. If you do not, we cannot guarantee the lives of the two boys held prisoner on our spaceship.
3: Gentlemen, reports say that now Gamera is starting to destroy the harbor. The power plant is completely demolished. We're going to set up an emergency unit. The Army's technology is helpless before this creature. None of our weapons appears strong enough to kill him.
4: General! The emergency power plant is ready, sir.
3: Turn it on. There's only one counterattack. Gamera is controlled by the spaceship, and we know that is vulnerable. The problem, however, is those two boys. They're still being held on board that ship.
4: Sir, Masao's father and Jim's parents have arrived.
3: I want to talk to them.
4: Yes, sir?
0: At last, Papa.
5: General, you must find a way to rescue our children.
6: Yes, please, try everything.
3: I know how you must feel. We're doing our best. But at the present time, there's no way we can get them safely returned. There's one of two choices we must make. One is to accept their demands that we surrender the Earth to their power. The only other way is to sacrifice your two boys and attack the spaceship. We haven't much time left.
5: General, which of the two choices have you taken?
3: All mankind is concerned in this decision. We have put the problem up to the United Nations, and they've called an emergency meeting. Whatever they decide, that's what we'll do. They'll phone us at any minute now.
5: Mariko, you talked to Masao a while ago, by his pocket radio?
0: Yes. This ship was closer to us, though. Now I can't get through.
5: There must be a way.
7: Doctor, are you in contact yet?
6: No. 10 more minutes.
7: Yes. Wait. Sir, don't give up hope. We're taking Mariko's wrist radio and attempting to increase its range.
5: Get through to them.
7: Yes, sir.
0: Are your feet clear? Okay. Now, duck down and try to slip out of these bands. Okay, Masao. I'm free. Good. It's my turn now.
8: We've got contact.
0: Ah, they're calling us. This is Masao. This is Masao.
5: Masao.
0: Masao. Listen, there is something you have to know before we can go on. It seems the Earth has to decide whether to surrender or to attack the aliens. Sister, please tell this to the others. Blast the spaceship. Don't think about us.
1: Go on. We want you to do it.
0: Jim.
5: Oh, no. Jim!
0: Oh, Jim! Oh, Jim!
1: Mama, Papa, please understand. All that matters is rescuing the Earth.
3: Hello. This is Defense Headquarters. Yes. Yes. Yes, I understand. Thank you. Everyone listen. The UN made the choice. It was unanimous. We can't sacrifice the boys to them. We've been ordered to surrender.
0: Sister!
1: Mrs. Masao. What's going on? Why are you so quiet? Masao, where's the renderings that will let you both go? No, no. We don't care about ourselves. You must attack the spaceship.
3: Masao, we can't. We're all under the command of the UN Security Council, and we will do only what they order.
5: Is there no other way?
7: Masao, Jim, I just checked the little submarine you took out. You tampered with the battery coil and then reset it so the controls were wrong. It made the engine go so...
5: Shimida, it's no time to scold them now about a stupid prank.
7: Wait, one of the jokes could now be as some help. Listen, I'm sure you can do that again. Gamera's control should work in reverse on the thought device.
1: Sure, sir, only it seems to me that... Why, sure. I know what he means now. Make their own device work for us. We can make Gamera get opposite orders. Come on, let's give it a try.
0: We understand, sir. We'll do our best.
5: Good boys. The Earth shall soon surrender. We have learned how easy it is for us to defeat them. We are now ready to complete their annihilation without any resistance. There is no need to keep such useless creatures. We Virians are the best species found in the universe. Gamera, destroy all the Earth people. Annihilate them forever.
1: Oh, no.
0: Killers.
1: All right, let's go.
0: Okay.
1: Help! Help! The monster's loose.
0: We made it.
1: The brain controller.

0: Switch those two. Let's see what happens then. Okay. The screen. It should go in an opposite direction. Good. You reverse the current. Masao, hurry up. One more control. Let's go. Over there.
1: It's all right. Why did the boys lie?
0: I want the super catch ray, the control panel.

0: ray used to carry objects away from the Earth. We reversed. It works the opposite now. It brought us here when we started.
1: Just think. We got out by a joke.
0: Yeah. Look out! The spaceship!
1: Run!
2: Look! What are they doing there?
3: They've escaped.
4: Order Gamera to kill them.

Gamera! Land! Land, do you hear, Gamera? Attack those two boys! Kill them both, Gamera! Kill them!

0: Pamela, can't you hear us? No! No, the boys! We'll all be killed! Go! Master! Gamera's gone crazy! You must save us!
1: Please, Master!
2: He'll kill us! This is the only room left. He's destroyed all the others. Master, you've got to let us stay here. Tell us what to do.
1: Please, Master.
0: Yes, Master. The transmitter.
3: To our mother star, Beerus, from spaceship number 2. We cannot capture the Earth unless we kill Gamera first. We are now changing to emergency flight.

0: Kira's brain is no longer in their control.
1: Then it's over.
0: Come on, let's look in the spaceship.
1: Okay.
2: We are down to our last resort. I shall kill Gamera, no matter what happens now. To do this, I must have all of your lives.
3: No, Master, no!
0: Jim, don't you? Those men weren't really variants at all. They're humans just like us, and they got caught by the monsters. They needed their bodies to stay on the Earth. So one by one, the humans were killed and warped, just like a suit.

I did it!

0: You are. And you owe that to one of your jokes.
1: Yes. And as your penalty, no supper at all tonight.

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2: So how many more of these are fucking doing?
0: Just one.
2: Jesus Christ.

0: Get your backboard over out of that bed. Bring your shotgun. You dirty wild dog bang pullers. We're coming at you this time.
1: Some hound got scent of something out there, all right.
0: Wild dog.
1: Close in by the sound of them.
0: Hey, wild dog, down the swamp. Let's get him.

0: his head, Paul.
1: What?
0: It's like a body. Here, Paul, take his dog.
2: See here. Shut your chop as you flea flacking fad laps.
0: Oh, sweet Jeepers.
3: It's Ellie Bear's food, Paul.
2: Ellie Bear? Yeah. Dead?
3: Anything dead would be stinking by now.
2: Wild dogs got themselves a taste of human blood. Ain't nobody gonna be safe out in the houses. We get together and wipe them off the island. You go call the sheriff.
3: Yes, Paul. Well, can anyone tell me about it?
2: Well, young Tom, here he come on her first.
3: How'd the rest of you get here so fast?
4: Brad and Scully was at the gas station when I called you, sir. We came on the park driving back here.
3: Who else knows about it?
4: Only Preacher Biggers. I called him after I called you.
3: What for?
4: Well, I figured somebody ought to tell her brother what happened to her. Preacher Biggers is the only one in Frenchtown got a telephone.
3: Well, we're lucky you don't have a whole pocket full of dimes, are we?
4: Well, don't the family got a right to know?
3: It's up to the authorities. Now, Ellie and Lawrence Burrifu got a father next to death. He hears about something like this, and there's going to be two dead bodies. Is that what you want? I guess not. Now, what can you tell me, Doc?
5: Right now? Only that it's not considered good medical practice to perform autopsies in the middle of swamps, surrounded by howling dogs and scratching rustics. I want the remains moved to the hospital as soon as you can arrange it. Do you think that can be accomplished by the neighborhood clods without completely obliterating any chance there might be of determining cause of death?
6: Ellie!
7: All right, somebody grab a hold of him now. Go on, stop him.
6: Come on,
7: you don't want to see you like that, Lawrence.
6: Let me go.

0: Anybody know how it happened, Sheriff Whitaker?
1: Did you bring him here, Reverend?
0: He just stole my car and come anyway, Sheriff.

0: Who killed her?
1: He was wild dogs, boy. This couldn't be done by a human person.
0: Take your hands off me, mister.
2: May you hold on to your manners, boy.
0: All
2: right, you got a
0: all right, man, let's hold it.
3: Let's just hold it. Now, you go on home with the Reverend. Wait for me. Go on. Go on. You two boys help Doc with the body.
0: No, the rest of you get out of here. I want to look around by myself. Go on, get.
4: Come on, Lawrence. Come on.
1: He thinks someone murdered her.
3: Well, what do you think?
5: Wild dogs do it to her?
1: Tell me what you mean by do it. Dogs might very well have done something to her. There were bite marks.
5: Well, then they killed her.
1: You show me a pack of dogs where one of them knows how to hit you on the side of the head and knock you unconscious, and I'll sign a death certificate saying she was killed by dogs.
5: Something struck her.
1: Someone struck her. With enough force either to kill her outright or to render her sufficiently senseless to be dragged out into that field and left for the dogs to finish off. Find someone strong enough to do that with his left hand, and you'll have who did it.
5: Left hand?
1: The mark was along here. That's where a left-handed person would strike you if you were facing him. You've got a murder, Sheriff.

0: Hello, sir.
1: Sheriff.
0: I'd like to come in if you'd allow it. Hi, Lawrence. You feeling better?
2: Did you find out who did it to her?
0: How's your father? Does he know about it?
1: I just bathed him. Do you want to pay your greetings?
0: That'll pleasure me.
3: Look at Hulk. Say, mon Dieu. Look at Hulk.
4: What's he saying?
1: What he's been saying ever since Ellie was killed.
4: You, what are you saying, you?
3: Oh, mon Dieu. Look at Hulk. Jolie, Annie. They look at Hulk. Dieu. Yeah.
0: What was he talking about? I don't know French. What's a loup-garou?
2: I don't know.
0: Well, you speak French.
2: Never heard that word before. First time I heard that word was when I come back from where they found Ellie.
0: Did he know about Ellie?
2: Yeah, he knows.
0: Who told him?
2: Nobody told him.
0: Well, then how does he know?
2: Well, I can't tell you that. He's been talking like that ever since I got back. Talking about his pretty Ellie, his little girl, his sweet daughter, and the loup-garou. He knows. Somehow he knows without anybody telling him.
0: It doesn't make any sense. He's just got crazy things going on in his head because he's old and sick. Let's talk about what's going on in your head.
2: Well, you know what's going on in my head.
0: I want to know what got it going.
2: It wasn't wild dogs that killed Ellie.
0: Now, how do you know that?
2: She was having trouble.
0: What kind of trouble?
2: With a man.
0: Now, who?
2: I don't know who. Wasn't anybody from down here on the bayou. Somebody up on Pecan Hill. Some other Marsh Island snobbery.
0: Well, how'd you know? She tell you that?
2: She didn't tell me anything. That's how I know. We was good friends. She used to tell me everything. Then suddenly she just shut up tight. Wouldn't talk a word to me. That's how it was last night when she was ironing her dress and brushing out her hair. I asked her. She wouldn't say. I know. Don't you worry about that.
0: How'd you know there was trouble between them? You said there was trouble.
2: I could read her face like a newspaper. Something had gone wrong. Something bad. I tried to find out what it was. She wouldn't tell me. She just sassed me. Told me to shut my mouth and gut a French.
0: Well, what'd you do?
2: Well, I hit her.
0: How hard?
2: Well, hard enough to let her know what I thought about her letting the quality put their fat fingers all over her.
0: Go on, show me how hard you hit her. Show me how you hit her. Go on, show me. I've known you for 10 years. I never knew you were left-handed.

0: Sheriff?
1: Good morning, Mr. Rodin.
0: Morning, Sheriff. How are you? Is there something I can do for you?
1: Well, I just came by. I guess you heard about Deli Burafu.
0: Yes, I did hear, Sheriff. It's a terrible thing to happen. Come on, let's sit on the gallery. Is it true they discovered her body just the other side of our grove?
1: Yeah. Right near the Grumindy place.
0: Have you any idea who might have done it?
1: Well, we don't know much yet. I was just trying to trace where she went after she left the house before she got to the marshes. She could have come along Pecan Hill Road, or maybe she took a shortcut across the bayou. I was half wondering if you might have been outside between 8 and 12 and noticed her pass by.
0: Oh, I'm afraid not, Sheriff. I wasn't being a very happy man about that time last night.
2: Oh?
0: Yes, I was doing battle with another bout of malaria. There was a time there when I thought my shaking was going to bring the whole house down around my ears, but it finally passed off around 1 or 2. I slept the rest of the night like a dead man.
3: Andrew? We're just about ready for lunch.
1: Miss Rodin, I didn't know you'd returned to Marsh Island.
0: Just a couple of hours ago, I met a plane in New Orleans.
1: I guess you don't remember me.
3: You're Aaron Whitaker. I remember you very well.
0: When did you meet Sheriff Whitaker, Louise?
3: Well, he wasn't sheriff then, Andrew. He was just plain Aaron Whitaker, and he was 2 grades ahead of me in junior high. And I had this terrible crush on him.
0: Louise.
3: You probably didn't know a single thing about that, did you?
1: Well, I wish I had. We could have compared them.
3: Compared what?
1: Crushes. I had one on you, too.
3: Well, why ever didn't you say something about it?
1: To a Rodin?
3: Well, we're human, aren't we? I mean, practically, aren't we, Andrew, like anybody else? Even though we're a fine old family and settled Marsh Island and all that, even though there's always been a Rodin living in this great old house here, even though you can't keep it warm when it's cold out, cool when it's hot, or dry when the rain's pelting in through the crack.
0: Louise.
3: Well, it's true, isn't it? At least it was 5 years ago when I left. Has anybody fixed the roof since then? Or put in heating?
0: Louise, Sheriff Whitaker is attending to a small matter, and I'm sure you are impatient to get on with it. Isn't that so, Sheriff?
1: Well, it's nice seeing you again, Miss Rodin.
3: Well, you will come to call, won't you? Oh, I have to remember all the way they say things here. Come to call, is that it? Or pay a visit? In New York, it's ring up, drop in, hop over. Things are much more active in New York.
0: Louise, I'll be right along.
3: Oh, dear, I'm talking too much. You've noticed that, I suppose. I'm a compulsive talker. Everybody says so. You know, it happened to me shortly after I graduated from junior high school. What a pity it didn't happen sooner. I could have mentioned that terrible crush I had on you. Oh, Andrew is staring at me. Well, goodbye, Sheriff Whitaker, and do...
1: Ring up, drop in, or hop over.
3: Oh, my, that does sound energetic, doesn't it? Oh, put your hat on. You're going

0: to get a sunstroke in this climate. I'm going, Andrew. I'm going.
1: My sister has been ill, Sheriff. That's why she's come home.
2: And I hope she'll be feeling better soon.
1: Oh, yes, she will be, with a lot of rest, quiet, no excitement of any sort.
2: What you mean is I shouldn't bother to ring up, drop in, or hop over.
1: It hadn't occurred to me you were taking the invitation seriously, Sheriff.
2: I wasn't. Mr. Rodanthe?
1: Sheriff?

0: and got yourself a clue, Sheriff?
1: Either one of you ever see this?
2: Oh. What did the fella call it?
1: You identified Ellie Burrowfoot. That means you knew her.
2: Well, we knew her, all right.
1: She did cleaning for us a while. Back after Ma died. How long?
2: Yeah, near about. That's before she went to work at the hospital.
1: You ever date her? Sure didn't. And telling me what you were doing the night she was killed?
0: I was down in town to Beanwagon. A lot of folks seen me.
1: Yeah, when'd you get back? What'd you do?
0: Came back around 10, went to bed, that's what.
1: You see?
2: Well, I didn't get in till about 12.
3: Well, where were you?
2: Pitchers in Leadville.
3: Well, when you got home, did you look in to see if Tom was home?
2: Tom Jr. here's a growed man. I don't bed-check him no more.
0: Anyhow, why are you asking us things? It was Wild Dogs that done it, wasn't it? You seen it wasn't Wild Dog?
3: There's more than one kind. And I'll see you.

0: Morning, Sarah.
1: Sheriff.
0: What brings you to town?
1: Oh, Hugh sent me up to the store to buy some things. Some asafoetida and some sulfur.
0: What for?
1: For the Lookarook.
0: For it?
1: For to drive the Lookarook away.
0: Sarah, do you know what a Lookarook is?
1: No, Sheriff, I don't, but Hugh thinks the Lookarook killed Ellie, and now he's scared it's going to get Lawrence.
0: Well, you say that?
1: Yes, sir. Only I'll tell you something, Sheriff. Didn't no Lookarook kill Ellie, no matter what the old man says. And Lawrence didn't do it either. If that's what you've been thinking.
0: Sarah, he had a reason, and he's left-handed.
1: He didn't kill her, Sheriff. Don't go waste no time on Lawrence. I know that.
0: Now, how do you know that, sir?
1: Because I know who did kill her.
0: Who?
1: You find out who's never made Ellie pregnant, and you'll find out who killed her.
0: Doc, I'm not getting any more answers out of the back of your head than I was out of the front. How come you didn't tell me Ellie was pregnant?
2: I knew she was pregnant. I was third in my class.
0: How come you didn't say anything?
2: Fair and I was performing an autopsy to determine cause of death. Pregnancy didn't cause her death.
0: Well, I'm not so sure.
2: Well, I am.
0: Doc, if she was pregnant, somebody got her that way. And that's a clear lead to who killed her.
2: No. No, it isn't. Antibiotics, anyone? None at all. Because I got her pregnant. And I didn't kill her. I loved her.
0: I guess I'll have some of your antibiotics.
2: Sorry, there's only one glass.
0: I didn't say anything about needing a glass.
2: I know what you're thinking.
0: You only think you do.
2: Burroughs Druten, M.D., F.A.C.S. Grandson of Senator Jefferson Druten of Louisiana, out of his mind in love with a girl who does cleaning. Isn't that what you're thinking?
0: Lawrence said she had a date. He didn't say who with. You know who she had a date with?
2: Of course. Me. But she never came. I waited until I decided she wasn't going to come, then I went home.
0: Where were you supposed to meet?
2: Near the bottom of Pecan Hill. In the grove, across the wall from the Rodanth property. That's where we met a lot. One time in particular.
0: Lawrence said she looked worried.
2: She was. That's what we were going to talk about. The baby. I wanted to abort it. She wanted to marry me and have it. She wanted us to go someplace to live, somewhere else, where people wouldn't know us.
0: I leave Marsh Island.
2: And the hospital. And my whole life.
0: You didn't want to.
2: I didn't have the guts to. I'm almost 50, Aaron. Why do you start over again at 50? I wanted to go on loving her. Not having to give up anything for it. She said no. We were going to talk it out that night. But she never came. So I went home. I never saw her again. Till out there in that clearing. Torn apart. Sounds like I killed her, doesn't it?
0: You ever see this before?
2: No, never did. Where'd you get it?
0: You never saw Ellie wear it.
2: This? Ellie never owned anything like that.
0: Okay.
2: Aaron. I didn't kill Ellie.
3: Well, boy, I sure hope not. Hey, Doc, what do you use sulfur and asafoetida for?
2: You don't, not anymore.
3: Well, when you used to use them, what'd you use them for?
2: My grandmother used to claim they kept wolves away.
3: Wolves? I see.
2: You're not going to arrest me?
3: You left-handed?
2: No.
3: Of course, whoever made that mark on Ellie could have come up from behind her, and that'd make him right-handed.
2: Maybe.
3: I see.

0: Hello.
1: Andrew had a terribly important meeting with the town council, so I made him drive me in with him. Well, have you found out who did that awful thing to that girl yet?
0: Not yet.
1: Do I have to call you Sheriff the way Andrew does? Could I call you Aaron?
0: Aaron would be fine.
1: Well, then you've got to call me Louise.
0: All right, thank you. I was wondering if,
1: Was there something you wanted to say, Aaron?
0: Yeah, I was wondering if you'd have a cup of coffee with me over at Eddie's.
1: Well, I'd admire to do that very much, Aaron.
2: You know, I've never once in all my life been in this place. You know that?
0: So now that you are, what do you think?

0: think.
1: I think Eddie doesn't make a very good cup of coffee.
2: Maybe he likes something else to drink. Not much he can do to burger.
1: They're all staring at me now. What would they do if they saw me take a drink?
2: Hey, listen, when Eddie finds out that he had a road dance in here tomorrow, all the prices are gonna go up.
1: We really own this town, don't we?
2: Well, your great-granddaddy established it.
1: Oh, I know it all got drummed into me when I was just little. You're FFL, child. First family of Louisiana. Don't you ever forget it, child. You know I forgot it. What's everybody been saying about me coming back so suddenly after all this time? What's Andrew been telling them?
2: Well, Andrew said you were sick.
1: Oh, that is Andrew. He'd rather everyone thought I was a terminal case or something than know the truth. You want to know the truth, Aaron? You want to know why I finally came back to the ancestral manor?
2: Well, I can hardly say no, can I?
1: No, I guess not after my leading you on this way. I was living with a man. That's what was happening. That's what Andrew just can't bear anyone knowing. And what is worse, the man I was living with was not socially acceptable. And what is worse?
2: Oh, there's something worse.
1: Oh, yes. Well, you hear. The socially unacceptable man I had been living in sin with walked out on me.
2: Well, I would think that Andrew would have been relieved.
1: Oh, no, he was furious. Why, if they'd had dueled him, he'd have dueled him dead. You don't walk out in a Rodan, even if you are living in sin with her, and are socially unacceptable. You know what Andrew did? He hired some detectives, and they came to New York and found me. They packed me right back here.
2: Well, you didn't have to go. You could have said no.
1: He's got all the money. He'd cut me off.
2: Could have gotten a job.
1: Doing what? There's the curse of the road dance again. All we women folk were ever taught was piano and how to talk French. So here I am, back at the old homestead, having been saved for myself. And Andrew's running around telling everybody I've been sick.
2: Well, I'm glad you're back.
1: Are you, Aaron? Oh, well, I'll stop telling myself how unhappy I am because Andrew's such a stinker.
3: Mr. Rodin, how do?
4: Afternoon. Good afternoon, gentlemen. Please, don't let me interrupt your pleasures. I've been looking all over for you, Louise. Sheriff, this is where your sleuthing has taken you?
1: Oh, Andrew, don't be so stuffy. Andrew just invited me in here for a cup of coffee.
4: Oh. Well, I'm much obliged to you, Sheriff, for occupying my sister while I was doing town business. I'm ready to go home now, Louise. And you ought to get some rest. You're looking a little peaked. And you remember what the doctor told you.
1: Andrew, it's no use. I've spilled the beans to Aaron. That is right. I have told him the whole ugly truth about why I'm back in Marsh Island, so there's no point in going on and on and on about how I need rest now I've been sick and what the doctor said.
4: I see. Well, it's comforting to know that Sheriff Whitaker is not the town gossip. Sheriff, I hear it being said that Mr. Gurmandy and his boy are organizing a hunt for tomorrow, aiming to wipe out the wild dog population around here. Would you care to join in? We don't often get sport like that in these parts anymore.
2: I just might. Mr. Rodanz. Of course, if the Gurmandys kill off all those wild dogs, I don't know what they're going to have to talk about the rest of their lives.
4: Are you ready, Louise?

0: Claro que no. Bon Dieu.
1: Papa, it's okay.
0: What up? Mark!
1: Papa.
2: Dr. Druten quit. He took bad this time, real bad.
3: Get it, Florence.
0: Oh, my God.

0: You might as well start thinking about him dying, Lawrence, if you aren't already. He can't last much longer. Luke Arouk. Is that French, Lawrence?
1: Not any French I ever heard.
0: Well, that shot will keep him quiet for a few hours.
1: Okay.
2: Dr. Druden.
0: Yes, Sarah, what is it?
2: What did you find when you examined Ellie?
0: Just that she was murdered. Dogs didn't do it.
3: Like I said.
0: Well, you were right. Excuse me.
2: Nothing else?
0: No. Nothing. Goodbye.
2: Nothing?

0: troubling you, Sarah.
1: If he says he didn't find nothing, either he's lying about being a doctor or he's lying about what he found.
0: Who are you talking about?
1: If I tell you something, Lawrence, will you promise to keep your head on your neck? Hmm?
0: What is it you're going to tell me?
1: Promise.
0: Promise.
2: Come, Hawk. We're going to have a good bunch.

0: Well, Sheriff, you coming on a wild dog hunt?
1: Ah, you bring me a pelt, Tom.
2: I'm disappointed you're not joining us, Sheriff.
1: Somebody's got to mind this dog. You going to hunt?
2: Somebody's coming this way like he's being hunted.
0: Must be old Hugh again.
3: What is it, Lawrence? You let me back,
4: hey, Lawrence,
3: Sheriff.
4: What is it?
5: He killed my sister.
4: Come on, grab it. Now, Lawrence, now cool it off.
5: It was her. She was having a baby. It was his baby.
4: Now, Lawrence, we know you're grieving.
5: I don't really know anything. Go around and kill
4: you. Just stand right up there.
3: Come on over here.
5: You all go hunt your wild dogs. Now, get out of here.
3: Now, you come with me. Come on.

0: Aaron? Oh, I was just cutting some roses. Well, come on in if you're not looking for clues.
1: Well, I found the clue I was looking for.
0: What clue?
1: You. I was wondering if you were home.
0: Well, where else would I be? Not shooting down dogs with the rest of the folks in these parts. Would you care for a glass of lemonade? My couillard.
1: Thank you. It's mighty hot.
0: You'd have just driven on by.
1: Oh, I suppose so, if you hadn't stopped me.
0: Well, why'd you just come calling like everybody else?
1: Well, anybody just wouldn't come calling, not here. Not without an invitation. I was brought up on Marsh Island.
0: So was I. I guess that's why nobody ever came calling. Well, have you solved your murder yet?
1: Not quite.
0: But do you have any suspects? Is that the word?
1: Suspects? That's the word. I got three of them. And I don't want any one of them to have done it. Now, Doc Druten's a... Well, he's the closest thing I got to a friend here in this town. And Lawrence... Lawrence was a brother. If he did it, thank you. All the folks of quality around here will say, see what kind of people there are down in Frenchtown. They're half foreign and everything. And if it was Tom Gurmandy, that'd mean there was something between Tom and Ellie. I wouldn't like to think she'd lower herself that much. I liked her. And I'm some sheriff, aren't I?
0: I've never heard you talk so long before. I've never heard myself keep still so long. What do you suppose that means?
1: Well, I don't know what it means to you, but... when I feel out of place, I just, shut up.
0: When I do, I just keep talking. I guess that's what it means.
1: I guess that's what it means.
0: Well, I guess you'd better drink your lemonade.

0: shot 8 dogs today and took 20 of them to do it.
1: One of them wild dogs, Dr. Drew, because he's the one I'm going to get as soon as I get out of here.
0: You get a long sentence for what you did today. You take my advice and just let him alone.
1: He killed Ellie.
0: I'll get yourself some sleep. I'll see you later, Terry.
2: You want me to lock him in?
0: You planning to escape, Lawrence?
2: No. Wouldn't be worth it.
0: I'd only lock it if he has visitors.
2: Right, Aaron. Night now.
0: Yeah, I'd...

But I'm gonna do like Aaron says. I'm gonna lock you up. Nobody's gonna be fooling around in my prison. Now you be a real good boy. Sit down. I'll be right back.

0: Well, all right. Come on up.
1: No, what is going on? Don't!

0: same except for the blows. This time, whoever did it tore them both apart with his fingernails.
1: Cover him up.
2: Aaron, what in devil's own name is it?
3: Now, you and the boys could have saved yourself the trouble of shooting all them dogs, man. They didn't kill Ellie or Lawrence or Don Terry.
1: Well, who did? Bang whappers, look at them bars.
3: You get through those bars, Tom?
1: Sure couldn't.
3: I don't believe you could either. So I just run out of suspects.
4: Pretty sure? Is there anything you can tell us?
3: Yeah, three people were killed by somebody strong enough to tear out iron bars. Find somebody around here who's strong enough to do that, and you got yourself a killer.
4: Well, ain't nobody that strong.
3: Now, there are no marks of any instruments used on the bars. They were torn out by bare hands.
0: I'll send someone for the body, Sheriff.
3: Doc. I'd like to have four or five deputies for volunteers. Anyone volunteer?
4: What do you need deputies for, Aaron?
3: Well, Ellie and Lawrence Burrifu were murdered by this wild man. There's only one Burrifu left, old Hugh. How do we know he's not next? I'm going to post a 24-hour guard down at his house. All right, I want volunteers. Yeah, I thought so.
5: Look at what happened to that deputy of yours who's guarding Lawrence. You want me to go on out there and get myself all torn apart guarding some old boy who's three-quarter dead anyhow?
3: Now, go on home, Ollie. Go on, get out of here. Go lock your doors.
5: Well, that ain't no joke, Aaron. I'm locking and I'm bolting. And I ain't feeding my dog. You catch whatever, whoever it is, run around doing them things. I seen them bodies. Tom Jr., come on. I'm getting on home.

0: morning, Mr. Rodin.
1: A little quiet, wouldn't you say, Sheriff?
0: Uh-huh. There's probably 8 or 9 guns on us right now.
1: Is that so? Well, I heard you were lacking deputies, so I thought I'd come and offer my services. If you think I qualify.
0: Yeah, I appreciate that, but what happens when I'm supposed to give you orders?
1: I guess you'll just have to forget who I am. And remember who you are, Sheriff.
0: Well, come on. I'll drive you over to Hughes. I was going there myself.

0: Marsh Island was settled by my people, Sheriff, and I've never been into this part of town.
1: You and your sister have seen a lot of new things, you see.
2: I believe you're right, Sheriff.
3: Go this way.
4: It appears to be just as quiet here as up in town.
3: Twice as many eyes watching us.
4: You seem to have a tremendous knowledge of everything that's going on around you, even when it's completely invisible.
3: Well, I am the sheriff. Morning, sir. How's you?
5: Oh, he seems a little weaker today, Sheriff. Good morning, sir, Mr. Rodin.
4: You know me.
5: Oh, yes. Won't you come in, sir? My daddy used to work for you when your granddaddy had more than 100 hunters.
4: Well, there's only a few of them left now, and most of their hunting's for pasture land.
2: What's that smell? What's that smell?

0: What's wrong with him?
1: He's had a fit.
0: Doctor, you were third in your class. I never went to college. I knew he was having a fit when he started having it.
1: He's had a fit, and it was brought on, according to what you tell me, by something he smelled. Now, until he comes to, I can't say anything more.
0: Well, have you ever had anything like this before? You've been the Marsh Island doctor for 20 years.
1: Oh, yes, but not the Rodenth doctor. I wasn't good enough for them. They went to New Orleans.
0: Said something about malaria.
1: This isn't malaria.
0: Well, you got any ideas?
1: Not until I can talk to him. If I just knew something about his medical history.
0: Then I'll find out for you.
1: How?
0: I'm the sheriff.
2: Is he all right, Aaron?
0: Well, the doctor says he doesn't have a temperature. And his pulse is all right. It's just as though he was sleeping it off.
2: Sleeping what off?
0: Whatever seized him. You ever have a fit like that before? Anyone in the family?
2: Granddaddy used to have what they called his spells.
0: What were they?
2: Oh, I don't know. Please, sit down. I mean, nobody'd ever talk about it. Oh, I was just little. All I remember was a lot of running around and whispering and people talking about Granddaddy having one of his spells upstairs. A long time later, I was sure they meant he'd been drinking.
0: Well, maybe it wasn't that at all. Maybe it was the same thing your brother just had.
2: Well, what is it, Aaron? What are you looking at?
0: This.
2: That was my mother's. She gave it to me.
0: You know where it is?

0: Good heavens, no. Well, I mean, I might know if I looked for it. I left it here when I went to New York. I suppose it's around here somewhere. Why?
1: Well, it is somewhere.
0: Oh, what are you doing with it?
1: Is that it?
0: Well, of course it is. Where'd you get it?

0: Aaron, could I come with you, please?
1: You have to wait in the other room while I question him. Latour, when?
2: The night she was murdered.
3: Mr. Rodin, maybe I oughtn't to be questioning you in your present condition. Although the doc did say he was going to send you home tonight. Now, if you don't know what you're saying...
2: Oh, I didn't kill the girl, Sheriff, and I know perfectly what I'm saying. I gave her that bit of bright work in return for certain favors she did me over the past year.
3: Favors?
2: Not the kind you're thinking, Sheriff. You ever heard of Siebert's syndrome? Well, it's an offshoot of Blackwater fever, the one form of malaria they don't know anything about, really. And once you got it forever. And the only time you know you had an attack is when you wake up after it's all over. I've had it for over a year now.
3: What do you do about it?
2: You take tripyridone. It's the only thing that keeps it under control.
3: Where do you get that?
2: Here, at the hospital.
3: Well, then Doc Druton would have known about it.
2: No. Sheriff, I have an interesting aversion to my maladies being paraded around the town, being the subject of gossip in ballrooms and bathrooms. Ellie Burrifu used to bring me the medicine in the evening, a month's supply at a time. And those were the favors she did me in return for some money and, the night she died, that locket.
3: Mr. Rodin, are you telling me that Ellie brought you some medicine on the night she was murdered?
2: That's right.
3: What time?
2: Oh, between 8 and 9 o'clock.
3: What was she wearing?
2: I don't know. It was a pretty dress. It was sort of brown, I think, with checks. But she wasn't in a pleasured mood that night. She had something on her mind, it seemed like. So I gave the locket to Ellie, saying, here. Maybe this will brighten you up a little.
3: Did it?
2: Not noticeably. But she thanked me, and I hung it around her neck. I closed the catch, and she went away to get murdered.
3: What'd you do after Ellie left?
2: Something stupid, Sheriff. Nothing.
3: Nothing?
2: I should have gone right back upstairs and taken two of the pills, but I didn't. I just sat there, thinking to myself, what a pretty girl Ellie Burrifu was. Just sat there thinking. And, the next thing I knew, I was taking a shower. And it was about 5 o'clock in the morning.
3: Mr. Rodin, when you came home last evening after hunting, what'd you do then?
2: I dined with my sister.
3: And after that?
2: I went straight to bed. It tired me out more than I thought that, huh? So I went to bed early, couldn't have been later than 9. Slept the night.
3: Without waking?
2: Straight through to breakfast. And that's when I learned from my sister what had happened in the night to Lawrence Burrifu and your deputy. It was the same person, wasn't it, Sheriff? All these murders, they've been committed by the same person, haven't they?
3: Well, it seems so. If there is a person that can tear iron bars out of a brick wall. Mr. Rodin, you don't happen to be left-handed.
2: I'm ambidextrous, Sheriff. I can sign my name with both hands at the same time, and it would take a handwriting expert to tell you the difference. You know, there have been 5 of us in my family who inherited that interesting trait from my great-great-grandfather.
3: Now, take care, sir.
4: Miss Rodin, is Sheriff Whitaker still with... Oh, there he is. Aaron, I can't get one person in this fear-ridden town to take this medication to old Hugh. If he breaks loose with one more spell of the Leukorooks, it'll be the finish of it.
5: I'll take it.
0: A spell of the what?
3: It's something the old man keeps saying in French. Nobody around here can understand it.
0: I know French.
3: You go with me?
0: Of course.
4: Miss Rodin.
0: Doctor?
3: I said he went to bed at 9.
0: Well, I know it was early.
3: You know if he slept in the night?
0: Well, I don't know. I dropped off about 11.

0: Hello, Sarah. How is he?
1: Helper. I feel helper.
0: That's what it is.
1: That's a sedative. That's what people used to say.
0: I know.
2: Hello, Carol.
1: Oh,
2: yes.
0: Yeah.
1: Lugaroo?

0: Monsieur, qu'est-ce que vous dites? Monsieur, répétez ça, s'il vous plaît.
1: Voilà. Dans la main. Le look and look. Après. L'ange. Vous.
0: Aaron? Aaron, it's his dialect. Lukaruk. He's saying Lugaru. Werewolf. He's saying werewolf. He says that I'm its next victim.

0: Okay, now quieten down and listen. Now, Tom Germany, he knows these marshes better than his own name, so I'm putting him in charge. And remember this. Andrew Rodanth is out there, and he's turned into a wolf. And we got to find him and shoot him down like a wolf.
1: Mayor, this isn't any place for you.
2: Mayor, you're planning to hunt down my brother, hunt him down and shoot him like a wild animal?
3: Miss Rodanth, you shouldn't be here.
2: Mayor, he's sick. He has this illness. Don't you understand that? He has these seizures.
3: Miss Rodanth, he had fangs coming 2 inches out of his mouth.
2: Mayor, listen to me. There are drugs.
4: Hey, this here's his sister. How do we know she ain't going to turn out to be some kind of a wolf?
2: You shut up! Mayor, listen to me. Finding him is one thing, but hunting him down, shooting him is another thing altogether.
5: Now, this is a law enforcement matter. You organized this posse without any legal authority.
3: I'm acting under authority vested in me by the Marsh Island Charter. Now, Tom Germany's in charge now.
5: Louise. Come on, Louise.
6: Come on, boys.

0: Well?
1: They didn't find him, but they're still at it.
0: Aaron, Aaron, come in here. There's something I want you to see.
1: What is it?
0: Lycanthropy and lycanthrope-like diseases.
1: What's lycanthropy?
0: We're wolves.
1: Oh, Louise, you don't believe it.
0: What I believe, what I want to believe, is that it's what Andrew said it was, a disease that you can take pills to control. But after what Dr. Druton said, and after what happened at the Burfu house, and Granddaddy's fits, and now this book.
1: Let me see. Many diseases resemble lycanthropy in some of its symptoms. These quasi-lycanthropic diseases are relatively harmless and easily controlled by a series of modern drugs.
0: Well, that's what Andrew said it was, those pills.
1: Lycanthropia veritum. True lycanthropy may also respond favorably to the same drugs for a time, and then the disease develops an immunity to the drug. In true lycanthropy, the victim's yearning for the taste of blood turns him into a most powerful, dangerous, and deadly killer. Mythology has it that werewolves are repelled and rendered temporarily harmless by the smell of sulfur. And it is also recorded, though with no scientific basis whatever, that certain persons, sensitive sorcerers, exorcisers of evil, claim to be able to...
0: No, no, go on. Go on, read it.
1: It's mythology. I'm not interested in mythology.
0: Well, I am. Claim to be able to see the shape of a pentagram in the hand of the werewolf's next victim.
1: Louise, it's 1972.
0: I heard he looked into Lawrence's hand just before Andrew killed him.
1: Well, that's what Sarah said, but Sarah's a superstitious...
0: He just looked into mine.
1: Louise, he is your brother.
0: Andrew is a... He's out there.
1: It's in the barn. Stay right there.

0: Come on. Come on. Stay here, Luis.
1: Aaron, he tore iron bars out of cement.
2: If he was born in this house, maybe he'll have more respect. And after I leave, lock and shutter this door. Then go in there and lock and bolt that door. And don't leave the room. I don't know what I'll do when I find him, but it won't be what they'll do. Now, don't leave the room. Don't answer the door until you hear it's me, Aaron, saying it's me, all right?
1: Aaron, if he has to be killed, not their way.

0: Rodin? Rodin!
1: The destruction of the victim. And only two methods of destruction are known. Death by burning or death by shooting with bullets that have been blessed.

O'Hara. He knew. He made me fire at him. He knew. The bullets. He must have had them blessed. He must have done that. He knew.

Don't let pay TV be the monster in your living room. 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If you want to stop pay TV and save free television, sign the petition in the lobby of this theater. 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

creatures of the light. How can you say with absolute certainty what does or does not dwell within the limitless ocean of the night? Are the dark, enshrouded legions of evil not but figments of the imagination, because you and your puny conceit say they cannot exist? Whence came the story, told in frightened whispers down through the ages, of witch and warlock, werewolf and vampire, and all the spawn of hell, born on the sable wings of night to the unholy communion of the witch's Sabbath?

angel of death has stretched forth his hand, and we consign this soul to infinite mercy. If there are any who care to look upon the face of the departed before he is carried to his final resting place, you may do so now.

0: can you defile this sacred house with the body of that evil man? That servant of the devil. His hands are stained with the blood of the innocent. And his unspeakable sorceries.
1: Please, you can't create a disturbance here.

0: Dr. Clayton, I'm terribly sorry. Poor old Kate hasn't been quite right since the shocking murder of her little granddaughter last year. But I never dreamed...
1: I understand. Why don't you please go on with the surgery?

0: Dust to dust, and may his soul find mercy.
1: Isn't it all for the best, Uncle Lloyd? After all, he caused you nothing but unhappiness.
0: He was my brother. Yet he always seemed an alien soul, even in childhood. I believe he hated me all his life. After he returned from India, Elwyn was like a man obsessed by a demon. Nothing was sacred to him. He had nothing but contempt for all that decent men hold dear. His mind became a black and evil thing, probing into the perverted knowledge of ancient sorcery and demonology.
2: Must have been insane.
0: We're all quick to call insane any mentality that deviates from the conventional. There have been many things in heaven and earth undreamed of in our philosophy. Oh, David, you take Gail home. I'm going to Elwin's house.
3: Well, you're sure you won't leave me, Dr. Clayton?
0: Yes, quite sure. Now run along, dear. I'll be home very soon.
1: All right, Uncle Lloyd. Come on, David.

0: You don't know what you're doing.
1: Where you found yourself.
0: Your brother searched the earth to find those books, and you dare destroy them.
2: The earth will be a cleaner place without them.
0: The fools who enforce the law believe his death was an accident. But I know you murdered him. You threw him from the top of the cliff.
2: I fought only to save my own life. He brought his death upon himself.
0: You lie. You followed him there to murder him.
2: You couldn't get anyone to believe that.
0: What do I care what they believe? You pray for death long before you die.

0: Darling, you've made me very happy.
1: No happier than you've made me. And now, don't you think we'd better tell Uncle Lord? After all, he is my guardian.
0: Of course, although I don't think he'll be very much surprised.

0: Are you back already? Has the moon lost its appeal?
1: Why, not at all, sir. What I'm trying to say is that...
0: Could you possibly be trying to tell me that you and Gail are in love?
1: That's it exactly, sir. I hope we have your approval.
0: Yes, David. I know her happiness will be safe in your hands.
1: I'll do my best, sir.
0: I believe you. I can face the future with a lighter heart.
2: You speak as if you were in danger.
0: No, not at all, dear. It just makes me feel happy to know that your future's assured, that's all.

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I live. I am not yet strong. But the power has been given me to draw everlasting life from the veins of the living. They will give me the blood from their hearts while I destroy them. Hide my coffin in the vault and guard it. The power is with me only during the hours of darkness. From dawn to dusk, I lie helpless in the grave.

0: What do you make of it, Dr. Clayton?
1: I don't know. She was in perfect health a week ago. Now she's dead.
0: Murder?
1: I don't know what to say. There's not a wound on the body except the two tiny puncture marks in the throat. If the appearance of the body would indicate that she bled to death.
2: I could tell you why she died, but you wouldn't believe me.
0: Kate, if you go snooping around, I'll have to send you away.
2: Oh, please don't do that. I don't mean any harm. You're a good man, Dr. Clayton. Everyone knows the goodness of your heart. But your brother Elwin brought terrible evil upon us.
1: He's dead, Kate. And all evil died with him.
2: But it didn't die. It's growing stronger every day.
0: That's enough. You'd better leave. I suppose by rights I should send her to an institution.
1: Oh, that would be needless cruelty. She's perfectly harmless.
0: I'll take your word for it. I think I should order an autopsy. This may be murder.
1: I doubt if you'd learn much from an autopsy. The bloodless condition of the body wasn't caused by any known poison.

0: You planned the book that would have given you the information you want.
1: Helwyn.
0: Did I startle you? I'm so sorry.
1: But you can't be standing there. You're dead.
0: No, I'm not dead. I have life far beyond anything you can understand.
1: But that doesn't make you any of the less guilty of murder.
0: You took it upon yourself to sit in judgment of me and destroy my mortal span of life.
1: Am I losing my mind?
0: There was no sign of life in Elwyn's body when it was placed in the vault. You'll know that I'm no intangible figment of your imagination when you feel the weight of my hatred. Your life will be a torment. I'll strip you of everything you hold dear before I drag you down to a sordid death.

0: young love in the moonlight. The theme of so many poetic rhapsodies. Gail was an easy hypnotic subject, and I would make her my disciple. And to save her from being initiated into the dark mysteries, the eminently respectable Dr. Clayton stooped to murder.
1: Yes. Your life, a menace to all this clean and decent, had no right to exist.
0: That you failed. By the power of those I serve, my life is indestructible. Eternally sustained by the life I take from others. I'll take life from Gail. Slowly. You will see her life ebb day by day and be powerless to save her.
1: Man or devil, I don't know what you are, but...

0: What happened?
1: Are you all right, Uncle Lloyd?
0: Yes, there's nothing to worry about, dear. I thought I saw a burglar, that's all.
1: Oh, you nearly frightened me to death.
0: I'm sorry I frightened you. It was nothing but a shadow. It's very late. Hadn't you better go to bed?
1: All right.
0: Good night, dear.
1: Good night, Uncle Lloyd. Good night, David.
0: It's a long time to wait. But I'll see you in the morning.
1: Oh, an ambitious young doctor shouldn't waste his valuable time thinking up pretty speeches. Good night.
0: Good night.

0: forgive me, Dr. Clayton, if I seem to be impertinent. But have you told all the truth about that shooting?
1: No. I have reason to doubt my own sanity.
0: Why do you say that?
1: I saw my brother Elwin here as plainly as

0: I see you and talk to him. If it was no insane hallucination, it's too terrible to think about.
1: Oh, don't worry about it. You've been under a great strain lately, and you know what kind of tricks our nerves play on us sometimes.
0: Yes, that's my only hope.
1: If you'd let me take over most of the burden of your practice for a while, I'm sure you'd be all right in no time.
0: Thank you, David.

Let them be the flickering flame of your life, the horrid vitality. The final outcome will be the same. In a short time now, they will call you dead. Then you will awaken and be as I am now. You will serve and obey me forever.

0: morning, David.
1: Good morning, Dr. Clayton.
2: How is Gail? Is she any better today?
0: I'm desperately worried about her. In spite of everything I can do, she grows steadily weaker.
2: Haven't you discovered the cause yet?
0: As you can see, she has all the symptoms of acute anemia, and I'm treating her for that. But I can't find a single case in medical history that it develops so quickly.
2: There must be something that can be done. Can't just let her die.

0: Hello, dear.
1: Hello, darling. I'm sorry to cause you and Uncle Lloyd so much worry.
0: Now, don't you fret about it. We're going to have you up and about in just no time at all.
1: I know you will. Isn't it lovely out here in the sunshine? But it's so different at night. I have such awful nightmares. I dread falling asleep.
0: Why? What do you dream about?
1: I dream of a horrible bat-like creature hovering over me. I try to struggle, but I can't move a muscle. Then it seems to swoop down and suffocate me.
0: Where did you get those marks on your neck?
1: An insect bite, I guess. I was rather unsightly, so I've been wearing the scarf.
2: When did that happen?
1: I don't know. I just happened to discover the marks the other morning when I was looking in the mirror.
0: Are they painful?
1: No. In fact, there's no sensation in that particular spot at all.
0: That's odd. Dr. Clayton, don't you think Gail should have a blood transfusion immediately?
2: Yes, I've been thinking about that. I'll advertise for a donor.
0: I'd like to do it, if my blood's the right type.
2: Good. I'll make a test.

0: There's more color in her face already.
1: How do you feel, darling?
2: Ever so much better.
3: I don't think we have any more to worry about.

0: What's the matter?
1: I was just clumped, that was all.
2: Well, my dear, the best thing for you is sleep. Good night, dear.
3: You're by far the nicest uncle anyone ever had.
0: Hurry and get well, darling. Remember, you've got a date for a wedding.

0: Dr. Clayton, is anything troubling you?
1: Yes. I saw a face outside Gail's window.
0: Well, that's absurd. Gail's window's on the second.
1: I know it sounds fantastic, but I'm convinced that Elbin is responsible in some way for some intangible menace threatening us all.
0: Well, that's impossible. Elwin's dead.
1: I know it's impossible according to all normal laws of nature, but can we be sure there are no supernatural laws beyond our understanding? We've been watching Gail grow steadily weaker and weaker, sinking every day. And medical science could offer no explanation.
0: Dr. Clayton, even though some things may be unknown to medical science, I'd hardly look to superstition for the explanation. Don't ask me to believe that Elwin's threatening Gail's life. The dead have no power over the living.
1: I don't know what I believe myself. One reads of so many things for which there seems to be no natural explanation. Will you come with me to the vault where Elwin is buried?
0: Why go there?
1: Because if there is such a thing as a vampire existence after death, the state of the body will show the proof, and it can be destroyed.
0: Well, that's ridiculous. I'd feel like a fool, or worse, prowling around dead bodies on such an errand.
1: Can you afford to be squeamish where Gail's life may be in danger?
0: All right, I'll go with you.
1: If what I fear's true, there's no time to lose.

0: The coffin's been taken away.
1: Perhaps it's been stolen by medical students.
2: I'm afraid that's not the answer. Erwin dedicated his entire life to the dark powers of evil. What unholy forces he set in motion.
1: Dr. Clayton, ignorant people believe that sort of thing in medieval times, but not anymore. I know there's a natural cause for every effect. And I don't believe Yale's life is being threatened by any supernatural power from beyond the grave.
2: Perhaps you're right, I don't know.
1: Dr. Clayton, I'd like to marry Gail immediately and take her away. I think a change of climate might be beneficial.
2: I don't know whether that would be advisable or not. I'll think it over.
1: I hate to come to you with it, Sheriff. I just can't wait any longer.
3: Well, what's the trouble?
1: Unless you do something right away, I'm afraid Gail's going to be murdered.
3: Well, who do you suspect of trying to murder her?
1: Dr. Clayton.
3: Oh, that's impossible. Why, Dr. Clayton's one of the finest men I ever knew.
1: That's what I used to believe. But I've been forced to change my opinion. He's either losing his mind or he's attempting to divert suspicion from himself with some fantastic story of supernatural vengeance from beyond the grave.
3: But why should he want to kill her?
1: She has considerable money, which he would inherit if she died unmarried.
3: Well, Dr. Clayton wouldn't want her money. He has plenty of his own. Besides, that's a very serious charge to make, merely on suspicion.
1: What if it is? I'm watching her die, and something's got to be done. The other night, I insisted that he give her a blood transfusion, and immediately her condition improved. I myself could see how she became stronger. The next morning, she was weaker than ever.
3: Well, there isn't a thing I can do unless you give me some definite proof of criminal intent.
1: After Gail is dead, you may be able to charge him with murder. That will be a great comfort to me.

0: Are you sleeping?
1: No, just resting.
0: I heard about what was happening to you, and I had to come here. I'm the only one who can save you.
1: I appreciate your interest, but Uncle Lord's doing everything possible.
0: I know you don't believe me. You think I'm crazy. Everyone does. But I know more about some things than you'll find in all the doctor books in this room. You wear that scarf to hide the marks on your throat. I know what made them. I know what steals the life from you at night. And I also know what'll save you. There's no use for me to talk to Dr. Clayton or no one else. They wouldn't believe me. The sheriff said he'd send me away if I made a nuisance of myself.
1: Don't worry about that.
0: I can help you if you'll let me. Here, wear this. Wear it around your neck always. Never take it off.
1: I naturally hold the cross in reverence. But how can wearing it be of any greater help?
0: Because they haven't the power to touch a sacred symbol.
1: They? Who do you mean?
0: Vampires. Creatures of the devil who are neither alive nor dead. During the day, they sleep in their graves in death-like sleep. But at night, they have the power to roam the earth. Oh, I didn't mean no harm, Dr. Clayton.
2: Don't be afraid. I know you didn't mean any harm. Excitement isn't good for our patient.
0: I didn't mean to get her excited. I was just anxious to help her, that's all.
2: I understand that, but I think you'd better go.
0: The vampire is your brother, Elwin. Take his body from the vault and destroy it with fire. That's the only way you can put an end to his evil power.
2: The body isn't there. Someone has removed it.
0: You must find where it is. Nothing can destroy his power at night, but his sorcery cannot protect him during the day. I'll do all I can to help you find him.
1: Do you believe what she said? Is that why I have those horrible nightmares?
2: I don't know, dear. It seems utterly impossible, and yet it's the only answer to an impossible condition. I've been convinced that some malignant power is at work, but I didn't want to frighten you with that, and I couldn't even believe the evidence of my own eyes. Do as she said. Wear this, my dear. It's the symbol of a power that delivers from all evil. And we need divine help.

0: That's true. I don't know how I can make you believe what my own common sense calls impossible. Her life is threatened by some abnormal creature that has no right to exist.
1: That abnormal creature is human, not a ghost returning from the grave. If I could possibly do so, I'd take her away from here. But the law protects you. All I can do is hold you responsible for her life. If she dies, so will you.
0: I don't blame you for suspecting me. I don't blame you for thinking possibly that I'm a homicidal maniac. But the truth is even more unbelievable. I honestly believe that she's better off here than if you took her away. But why don't you stay and watch over her? I'd be glad to have your help.
1: I'm sorry if I've done you an injustice. But I've been so worried about Gail, I've nearly lost my mind.
0: I understand, and I sympathize with you with all my heart. Let's go up and see how she is.

0: How do you feel there?
1: A little better. And I wasn't troubled with any nightmares.
0: Good. Go back to sleep. I'm going to sit here beside you for a while.
1: It'll be nice to know that you're near me, even when I'm asleep.
2: I believe you won't be troubled with any more nightmares. Good night.
1: Good night, Uncle Lloyd.
3: When they're all asleep, break into the house and get the chain from around her neck, Zola. You can do it, I can't.
4: I will do as you say, Master.

0: What do you want with me? I didn't do anything.
1: Be quiet or I'll break your neck. What do you know about this?
2: That's Elwin Seth. What's he doing here?
1: It looked as if he were trying to strangle Gail.
0: I wasn't going to hurt her.
1: What were you doing in the room?
2: Elwin sent him for some purpose. You're the one who removed Elwin's body from the vault. Where did you hide it?
0: I don't know what you're talking about.
1: Elwin is dead. What's
2: wrong? He's neither dead nor alive. He's a vampire. And Gail will never be out of danger until his body is in ashes.
1: What is this talk about vampires?
2: I know you don't believe him, but I can't let that stand in my way now. I'll hesitate at nothing to make you talk. Where does he lie hidden during the day?
0: You'll never know.

0: No, you don't. I want to know what you're doing in this house.
1: There he goes.
2: What chance have you against me? I have powers at my command far beyond your wildest dreams. Your life is forfeit any time I care to take it.

0: not possible. It is possible. Now you know what we're up against.
1: What can we do against a creature like that?
0: Despite what he said, he can be destroyed. In the meantime, you guard Gale. Don't leave her alone for a minute.
1: Yes, sir.
2: You failed.
3: I couldn't help it. He woke up. I'll try again.
0: That opportunity's gone. I'll be on their guard now.
2: You must try something else.

0: evening, Sheriff.
1: Good evening, Doctor. Young Bentley made some wild talk before church this morning.
0: Yes, he was half out of his mind with worry. He came here to accuse me of trying to murder Gale.
1: Yes, that was it.
0: But you don't believe that?
1: No, but others heard. Gossip has gone all around. And considerable feeling has been stirred up, and there's no telling what some irresponsible hothead might do.
0: I'm sorry to have people feel that way about me, but I don't see what I can do about it.
1: Well, I suggest that you go away for a while. They'll soon cool down and come to their senses.
0: But I can't leave. I have work here that must be done.

this is where you lie hidden during the day. The color in your face proving you are a vampire. And not one of the honest dead who rest in peace. Dr. Clayton will believe me when he sees you. And fire will destroy your evil power.

0: Well, you know, Doc Clayton ain't one of them crazy Jekyll and Hyde fellas that puts on a pious air during the daytime and goes around at night committing murder.
1: You're right, so, you know. Sir.
0: When people are dying and no one knows the reason why, it looks like murder to me, and we better do something about it.
2: And we will.
3: I don't like that kind of talk, Wilkins.
0: Maybe we don't like the way you're not doing anything.
3: I'm doing everything possible. There's not the slightest proof of murder against anyone. And I'll throw you in jail for inciting mob violence if you don't keep quiet.
4: Hey, Sheriff! Sheriff! Hey, Sheriff! Hey!
5: Old Clayton been murdered.
3: Murdered? Well, yes. Where did this happen?
5: In that old abandoned cemetery. I heard her scream, but by the time I got there, she's dead. Her neck was broken.
3: Did you see anyone?
5: No, and I didn't hang around looking for anyone. I ain't lost no crazy murderers.
0: Old Clayton never harmed a soul in her life. Her death is proof enough that there's a crazy killer roaming around
3: here. Yeah, finding him is my business. I'll not stand for any mob taking matters in their own hands. That's final. Take me to where the body is.
0: Yes. We better do something pretty quick.

0: am I here? Old Kate found you and I had to kill her. I knew they'd search the cemetery, so I brought you here.
1: You will be well rewarded for your faithful service and love. Make a secret crypt for me here where I can remain undisturbed.
0: Everything will be as you say.
1: Almighty Lord of the Abyss, your servant bows in eternal obedience to your will. Time has come when I must destroy all those who stand in our way.

Luke, Doc Clayton just committed another murder. I saw him as plain as I see you, and he glared at me like a devil. You get on the phone and run some of the folks. We'll stop this right now.

0: Dr. Clayton.
1: But you should be guarding Gail.
0: Well, she's all right. I look in every few minutes. Did you find the hiding place?
1: Yes, but I was too late. The coffin had been removed. I don't know why I didn't think to search the old cemetery before. Before Kate sacrificed her life.
2: We stood around long enough waiting for the sheriff to do something.
3: Hey, no, get out!
0: Gail's all right. She's sleeping like a baby. What's our next move?
1: I don't know. We must find that coffin. I don't know where to search.
0: Why don't we just try and think of all the logical places?
1: Evelyn's house. Might have been taken there. That's worth trying.
0: Dr. Clayton. You stay here with Gail. Let me go.
1: No. I told you before, I feel that I must be the one to destroy him. We were brothers, and there was a bond of hatred between us that lasted a lifetime. If I fail, then you must be the one to take up the fight. For Gail's sake and for the sake of mankind.

0: Some of your men surround the house. The rest come with me.
1: Where's Doc Clayton?
2: He's not here.
1: Where is he?
2: What do you want with him?
1: We're going to stop him from committing any more crazy murders.
2: Dr. Clayton is innocent.
1: Well, you said yourself he was trying to murder Gale.
2: I was wrong. Please believe me, terribly wrong.
1: No, you weren't. You were right. I saw the proof tonight with my own eyes, and I caught him red-handed.
2: That couldn't have been Dr. Clayton. It was his brother, Elwin.
1: Have you gone crazy? Elwin Clayton is dead. Everyone knows that.
2: You don't understand.
1: I don't understand why you're trying to protect him. All right, men, go ahead and search the house. Come on, you.
3: Wilkins, you stupid fool.
1: Go ahead with the search, man.

0: Operator. Operator.
1: Now you don't.
2: Please believe me, you're making a terrible mistake. I'm telling you the truth when I say that Elwin's responsible for those murders.
1: I'm beginning to believe that you're just as crazy and dangerous as Duck Clayton.

0: Would you look at this? A book on witchcraft and vampires. No one in his right mind would read this sort of trash. It'll soon be daylight.
1: I suppose he just went out for an evening stroll, huh?
2: You wouldn't understand.
1: I understand about murder, and I know what to do about it.

0: Master!
1: You don't wait for death. You come to meet him. Carry this thought with you to your death. Kay will become a vampire, a slave to my will forever.

You're weakening, aren't you? Your time has almost come. Dawn, you'll be as helpless as one truly did.

0: burned alive. 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
1: Master! Master!
2: What?
3: Good heavens! There's two of them!

greater love hath no man than that he lay down his life for his friend. We all mourn the passing of a friend, but rejoice in the knowledge that he has entered into the eternal life, where there is no pain nor sorrow.

The Screaming Skull is a motion picture that reaches its climax in shocking horror. Its impact is so terrifying that it may have an unforeseen effect. It may kill you. Therefore, its producers feel they must assure free burial services to anyone who dies of fright while seeing The Screaming Skull.

0: That's the den there.
1: That's right.
0: Is that a bedroom?
1: Yes, it is.
0: Gonna be ours?
1: It'll need some fixing first.
0: It was her room, wasn't it?
1: Yes. Come on along. I'll show you the rest of the house.

0: It's rather forbidding now, I suppose. Empty like this. But it was usually this way. Shortly after Marion and I were married, she removed all the furniture her parents had left her. This is our home, she used to say. And we must choose everything carefully. Well, we didn't get very far before she died. But now that you're here, it's going to be lovely again. I'll get the things out of storage tomorrow. They're all in town at the warehouse. And I'll take care of that, too.
1: You have candles?
0: Sure.
1: It'll be twice as romantic.
0: Speaking of being romantic. I got to carry you over the threshold.
1: I love you.
0: Jenny. I thought life had died out for me.

0: got it there.
1: Oh, that's where Mickey keeps his gardening things.
0: Who's Mickey?
1: The gardener. He's kept it up the 2 years I've been away.
0: By himself?
1: That's right.
0: He must work awfully hard.
1: Oh, he and Marion would spend hours on end working here in the gardens. And up in the greenhouse back there. See, he loved her very much. Sometimes I used to wonder who she was, my wife or Mickey's nursemaid. You know, I don't think he quite believes she's gone. I think he expects her to show up one of these mornings and scold her for neglecting the gardens.
0: You still love her, don't you? No, I'm not jealous. I'm grateful to her. I think to have loved once, really loved, to learn how to love always. Learning it from her, you give again to me. I wish there was some way to thank her. Who's that?
1: I don't know. They're driving around the back. Come on, come on along.
2: Eric!
3: I see Eric.
2: We stopped by to meet your new wife.
3: Oh, Eric, this is a wonderful surprise.
1: It's been a long time.
3: It has.
1: Reverend.
2: Good to see you, Eric.
1: Jenny, this is Mrs. Snow.
3: I'm very happy to meet you. Jenny, this is a lovely surprise.
1: And the Reverend Mr. Snow.
2: Hello, my dear.
3: Oh, she's sweet, Eric.
1: I know.
2: I happened to be going into town. I ran into Mr. Maurer. He told me you were getting back today.
3: And we thought we'd just drop by and bring you something for your dinner.
0: Oh, nice.
3: And it'll save you all the bother of shopping while you're trying to get settled.
0: Then why don't you stay for dinner?
3: Oh, no, not tonight.
2: Oh, no, no, we wouldn't think of that.
1: Oh, now, please say yes.
0: I'd like for you to.
1: It would be like old times.
3: All right, on the condition that I do the cooking.
0: You don't have to.
3: You know, I know that, but I'd love to.
1: Well, there's Mickey. Excuse me, honey. Mickey!
3: Ah, poor Mickey. He keeps this place up like a shrine.
0: Eric told me how he loved Marion.
2: Mickey's father was a gardener here when Marion's mother was alive. Mickey and Marion grew up together here.
1: Jenny, this is Mickey.
0: How do you do, Mickey? I hope we'll be good friends.
1: Well, Mickey.
0: Thank you, Mickey.
1: Well, shall we all go inside?
3: That's a good idea. Mickey, remember you promised me some of those rose cuttings.
2: Nice seeing you again, Mickey. I'm going to have to get you down to the barber shop one day very soon.
1: Excuse us, Mickey.

0: that's done.
1: Oh, now, please, be careful. Oh, Edward, now, don't break your neck.
2: You're doing great, Reverend.
0: Don't worry.
1: Good heavens, honestly, the two of them are just like children.
0: Well, that doesn't look too bad, Eric.
1: Jenny, I hope you have more luck in getting your husband to mine than I've had with mine.
0: You know, you've got to admit it does make the room look better.
1: Very well, Tyson. For penance, you can come and help me with dinner. Now, come on. Edward, you keep Jenny company?
0: Yes, dear.

0: No, Mary, no. Send them away.
1: Huh? No. Oh, she's so very nice, Eric.
2: Jenny?
1: Yes.
2: Isn't she wonderful?
1: Yes, she's not at all like Marion, and I think that's for the best. You know, so many men, when they lose a wife, they try so hard to deny the loss they marry someone exactly like the first wife. It hardly seems fair using the living to bring back the dead, does it?
2: No, I suppose it doesn't.
1: We make a prison for ourselves out of the past, at least our sentimental, wished-for pasts.
2: Mrs. Snow.
1: Yes, dear.
2: There's something I must tell you and the Reverend.
1: Well, of course, Eric. What is it?
2: You see, Jenny has not had a very happy past.
1: Oh?
2: And talking about it or about something that might strongly remind her of it, she's very impressionable.
1: Is there something wrong, Eric?
2: No, not really. You see, she lost her parents many years ago in a very tragic way. And talking about unhappy pasts only... She's very impressionable. See, I want her to be happy, Mrs. Snow.
1: Of course you do, and so do we all. Now, how did she lose them? Well, look, I'm not prying, dear. It's just that Mr. Snow and I can help better if we know something about it.
2: They drowned in an accident. Jenny saw it all.
3: Who's Mr. Maurer?
4: Mr. Maurer? Why, he's a lawyer in town.
3: I thought no one knew we were coming. You said you heard from Mr. Maurer?
4: Well, Eric wrote him. He takes care of the estate, or what's left of it.
3: Oh, that's right. Eric has to see him tomorrow.
4: Well, Eric's co-executor of the estate, along with Mr. Maurer. You see, Marion's death was so sudden that, well, all that was left to Eric was the house and these grounds. Mr. Maurer told me that Eric had found someone very sweet and very kind, and with whom he was very much in love. He didn't say enough.
3: How did Marion die?
4: Didn't Eric tell you?
3: I think the subject's rather painful to him. I would like to make him talk about it. Would you mind telling me? I'd like to know.
4: It was a rainy day. She and Mickey had been working up there in the greenhouse. She left him to go back to the house for a few minutes. The way we pieced it together after the accident is that while she was coming down this path, apparently it began to rain very hard. She must have run along here. We don't know, of course, what happened then. Perhaps she slipped on a leaf. Base of her skull was smashed. It was thought that she hit her head on the edge of the cement wall where we're sitting. And she fell in there. She died in the water. That's where Eric found her 10 minutes later.
0: You said, Mickey, wait here. I'm going down to the house for just a minute. Wait here, Mickey, you said. And then you went away in the rain. And you didn't come back to play. Mary, what?
1: And don't forget that you and Eric are coming for lunch day after tomorrow.
3: We'll do better than that. We'll come to church on Sunday as well.
1: Oh, getting Eric to church is like moving a mountain.
3: He'll come.
4: Come along, my dear. It's getting late.
1: Eric, thank you very much for bringing Jenny into our lives.
2: Thank you for the dinner.
1: It was a pleasure. Good night.
4: Good night.
1: Good night. Edward, did you know that Jenny's very wealthy?
4: Oh, yes. Mr. Maurer told me in town today.
1: Well, she's not at all like Marion, you know. She's so gentle and timid, as if she were afraid of something.
2: I knew you'd like my friends, dear. Hey, what's this? Huh?
3: Just happy.

0: cots.
1: You're fine.
0: What are you reading?
1: Something Mrs. Snow sent over.
0: Interesting.
1: It's called Beast in the Jungle. It's all about a man who waited all of his life for something great, wonderful to happen to him. He had only one good friend. It's a woman whom he confided. And she died. At her grave, he suddenly realized that she was the great and wonderful thing that he'd waited for all of his life. But it's too late then. His memory is like a beast in the jungle. Rise up out of the past. Overwhelm him.
0: Oh, poor fellow. He doesn't know what he missed.

0: here.
1: I don't think Mickey looks for her in the pond.
0: Jenny, now stop it.
1: I can't help it, Harry. That bad feeling's come back.
0: I forbid you to talk about it.
1: She looked like that, Eric. My mother looked like that.
0: Jenny, Jenny.
1: I can't help it, Eric.
0: Darling, you're just talking yourself into those same old fears.
1: I've got to talk about it, Eric. I have to talk
0: about it. I forbid you to talk about it.
1: Just that with you beside me, I'm alive again. I don't want to be sick anymore.
0: Honey, look. Now, you mustn't go on thinking like this. Now, besides, how could a very poorly done self-portrait upset you so much?
1: I know it's only my own fear. It's my own guilt that I can't get away from. Eric, I'm sorry.
0: I want you to listen to me. And I want you to believe me. Now, you were sick once, yes, but you were cured. Mickey caused this. You may as well know. He does look for Marion night after night down by that pond. And he probably comes here afterwards. I'm going to speak to Mickey in the morning. Now, don't you see? Simply, it's all explained away.
1: But if I also heard a scream, Eric, before when I went to the hospital, I was hearing things. I'm hearing them again.
0: What did you hear?
1: It was a high, strange scream.
0: High, strange scream. Like a peacock's cry?
1: What's that sound like?

0: sound like that. You see? It's all very, very real.
1: Such a fool.
0: You feeling better now?
1: Yes.

0: night. We won't be bothered with any of Mickey's nightly visits anymore. I've forbidden him to come into the house.
1: I was just nervous last night. I wish you wouldn't take it out on Mickey.
0: No, he's a child. He must be disciplined.
1: I'd like him to feel I'm his friend.
0: Why don't you do some gardening with him while I'm in town? If he sees you're interested, you win him over quickly enough.
1: Wait a minute. He lists staples mostly.
0: Are you sure you don't want to come in with me?
1: You get more done without him.
0: Got to see about the lights, the phone, the bank, and the warehouse people about that furniture. You know, that cop's just about broken my back.
1: Don't forget to see Mr. Maurer.
0: I have to see him this evening. It's a bore, but I'll have to see him.
1: Will you be home in time for dinner? I'll wait for you.
0: Now, if I'm not, don't you worry, darling. Getting out of Maurer's clutches sometimes requires an act of God. I love you.

0: 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We'll keep them lovely for her always. You know what I'd like to do, Mickey? I'd like to pick some of the nicest flowers and take them to her. Would you like that?
1: Yes.
0: Eric told me she was near here. Would you show me where?

0: That all right, Mickey? I'm sure it was a great loss to all of you, Mickey.
1: She cries.
0: She cries?
1: In the night.
0: Dead people don't cry, Mickey.
1: I heard her.

0: I don't think he quite expects she's gone. She cries. She cries in the night. I think he expects her to show up one of these mornings.
1: She died in the water. The base of her skull was smashed.
0: She didn't want to die.

0: Jenny. 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
1: It's all right, darling. It's all right. I'm right here. I'm right here. Just lie back. That's right. Just lie back. It's all right.
2: Eric. When you found me, what else was there?
0: What do you mean, what else?
2: A skull?
0: Jenny.
2: I know there was no skull.
0: Of course not.
2: Mickey says Marion cries at night.
0: Why, that childish stupid.
2: Don't blame him. We both hear the peacocks. He, out of his love for Marion, wishes the cry to be from her. I, out of my sickness.
0: Now, darling, we've been all through that nonsense last night.
2: Don't you see? I've never imagined seeing these things before. To just stand there and see it,

0: turn out to be nothing. Eric, I want you to call Dr. Rand tomorrow in New York. I want you to take me back.
1: No, Jenny. Now, it may sound selfish, but don't you see, having you to love, I'm happy too. I don't want to lose that. Now, in the morning, Mr. Snow will be here, and we'll tell him. He's very comforting. And I think he'll agree with me.
0: About what?
1: I think it's Mickey. You see, he hated me from the first. Marion was his friend, and when I married her, he thought I was taking her away from him. And now that she's dead, taken away from him forever, I suppose in that childish mind of his, I'm responsible for that. And now, because you're my wife, and in Marion's house, he hates you too.
0: I don't think Mickey's responsible. He's not quick enough or clever enough.
1: Then who?
0: Myself. It's all in my own mind.
1: We do need somebody else, darling. We need somebody outside of the confusions of our love for each other. Now, the Reverend Snow will be here in the morning.
0: Who's in there?
2: Well, this much is real anyway. Look here, Jenny. You see, this is how you gouged your hand. You say you threw the skull down here where Eric is looking?
0: Yes.
2: Did you find anything, Eric?
3: Nothing yet.
2: Surely, Jenny, you must agree with me that anything as fragile as a skull would have been smashed to bits down there. And Eric has found nothing. And to assume that the skull would move of its own all the way from there to the driveway door. Oh, now, Jenny, there's no reason for that.
0: Don't you see, I agree with you. Did Eric tell you I spent over a year in the sanitarium?
2: Well, Eric told Mrs. Snow that you were very impressionable, but that's all. I know lots of people needing a rest go to sanitariums.
0: This wasn't quite that kind of sanitarium. I grew up loving my father and hating my mother. Well, she never knew it. Something I kept to myself. She was very beautiful. Very gay. Like her. Very much. And I knew she resented that I was not more like her. I used to lie awake at night and wish she were dead.
2: Well, that isn't very unusual. I understand many children go through such a period.
0: I was no longer a child. And one day, I got my wish. They were both drowned. I can still hear her scream. I was all alone on the little beach. And all I could see was the overturned boat on the top of the waves. And I kept trying to reach them. And the waves kept throwing me back. And then I could hear her cries no more. And then hours later, the men came and searched for the bodies. They were never found. That's when this bad feeling started. This feeling that if I'd really wanted to, I could have saved them, but I didn't. That I really killed them.
2: No, Jenny. You tried. You tried your very best.
0: I did. But thinking, begging, praying couldn't make this feeling go away. That's when they took me to the hospital. They told me I was cured.
2: Jenny.
0: They told me I was cured.

0: Mickey? Mickey!
1: All right, you go on. I'll be there in time for lunch.
2: But where do you think he's gone off to, Eric?
1: Who knows about Mickey? He might be hiding.
3: Have you looked at Marion's grave?

0: Eric.
1: Did you find him?
2: No.
1: Where's Jenny?
2: She's with Mrs. Snow on the patio. Eric, I think I should tell you that Jenny has confided in me about the sanitarium.
1: Oh. Does your wife know? I told her Jenny was impressionable, but not that.
2: I haven't said a word to her.
1: Mr. Snow, you can do both Jenny and me a great favor by forgetting she ever told you that.
2: But, Eric, if it helps explain...
1: It explains nothing.
2: If I were you, Eric, I'd take her away. If she's so impressionable and that house frightens her so much, why subject her to it?
1: Look, I can't do a thing like that. It'd be the worst thing for her. Mr. Snow, it would be admitting she was sick again. I want her to be happy. We'll stay here.
2: Perhaps you know best, Eric.
1: See, I've got a simple and old-fashioned piece of philosophy. The only cure for her fear is to teach her she's loved. I mean, really loved. And I love her so much.
2: God bless you for that, Eric. She's a very fortunate woman having someone like you to care for her.
3: Be nice, son.
1: Oh, Jenny, Jenny.
3: Sorry.
1: Darling, you've got to believe it will not happen again. Ever.
4: Mickey! Mickey!

0: What are you going to do with that skull?
1: Stop it. It wasn't his fault.
0: Where did you get it?
1: Leave him alone.
0: I'll take care of this, Jenny. Now, I know you don't like me, Mickey. I know you'd do anything to get us to leave here. This idiotic attempt to scare us as if we were children. It was you, wasn't it? Wasn't it?
2: No, not me.
0: Get out of here. Get out of here.

0: I wish you'd apologize to him. You know as well as I do it's not his fault. It's all in my own mind.
1: Jenny, I'm going to do something. And you're going to help me do it.
0: What's that?
1: That portrait upstairs. It reminds you of your mother.
0: Yes.
1: You were fine until you saw it. Now it has you all preoccupied with memories of the past. We're going to burn it.
0: It's precious to you, Eric.
1: The picture means nothing to me. I want you to be happy. We can't be until this fear is out of our lives.

0: south.
1: Yes. We can't let those ashes stand overnight. And the brush in these hills is a regular tinderbox. You want to help me? Feeling better?
0: As if I destroyed her with my own hand. She'll come back, and she'll come back.
1: Darling, if you go on talking that way, you destroy the whole purpose. Now, the thing is out of the house, and it's over. You just give it half a chance, and you'll begin to forget it. And if you'll just spread those ashes out a little for me, I'll get the water to it. That's it.

0: is it, darling?
1: A skull! It's a skull!
0: Darling, there's no skull there. There's no skull there, darling. There is no skull there, Jenny. Darling, there's no skull there. There's no skull.

0: You going to be able to catch a plane tonight?
1: When we get into town, I will call Mr. Maurer. He'll arrange a midnight plane.
0: I thought there'd be more time. Time for so many wonderful things.
1: It's going to be all right.
0: Of course.
2: It's just me.
1: It's going to be all right.
3: Good evening, my dear. Hello. Mrs. Snow Sands thought you might like some fresh eggs for your breakfast in the morning. Hello, Eric.
1: This is a surprise.
3: Those hens labored mightily, as you can see.
1: Fine, I'll take them.
3: You'll excuse me, dear.
0: Of course.
3: What is it, Eric?
1: I've got to take Jenny away. That hospital she was in before.
3: It happened again?
1: I thought it would help her if we got rid of that portrait. You know the one.
3: Yes.
1: We burned it. She saw a skull in the ashes.
3: You were there?
1: I saw nothing, of course.
3: Of course.
1: And I thought it was Mickey. But when I was there myself and I saw her... Mr. Snow, there's something I've never told you. I've never told anybody. But when Jenny was put away in that hospital, she tried to do away with herself. I'm terribly afraid.
3: You think she might try it again?
1: I know she will. Unless I get her back to that hospital.
3: When are you going?
1: Tonight.
3: We shall miss you. Mrs. Snow and I have grown very fond of Jenny.
1: Yes, and she of you.
3: I don't suppose you'll be coming back here again, Eric.
1: No. Never.
0: I'll miss him and his wife. He's very kind.
1: Yes.
0: When I said goodbye to him just now, he tried to talk me out of what I saw.
1: How?
0: He said he thought the skull was real. He's going to bring some men in the morning to search the estate.
1: Where?
0: Everywhere. He was just talking, trying to be kind.
1: I suppose.
0: I'll go upstairs and pack. You want to come with me?
1: I'll be up in a minute.

0: Where's the skull? You saw me put it in the pond. You must have. Where is it?
1: I don't know. Don't know.
0: Don't lie to me. Don't lie to me. Where is it?
1: I don't know.
0: Tell me the truth. You took it. Tell me.
1: Didn't take it.
0: Who?
1: Not me.
0: Who?
1: Mary took it.
0: You and your Mary.

0: Edward, in the name of heaven.
1: Mickey, where did you find this?
2: In pond.
1: Well, who put it there?
2: He did.
0: Eric?
2: He did.
0: Then there was a skull. But Eric said that he didn't see it when Jenny saw it.
1: I know.
0: Oh, but why should Eric lie like that?
1: Mickey, those other times with the skull, did you do it?
2: No.
1: Mickey, you've never lied to me before. Lying is a sin. You understand that? You must not lie to me now. Did you do it, Mickey, all those other times?
2: No.
0: I simply do not understand that. If it wasn't Mickey...
1: And it wasn't her imagination.
0: But why would Eric do such a thing?
1: I don't know. I just don't know.
0: Well, what do you think we should do about it?
1: We're going back there, to that house.
0: Right.

Mickey? Eric and I are leaving, Mickey. I'd like to say goodbye. I'd like to leave as your friend, Mickey.

0: Jenny, are you all right? Oh, Jenny. Eric. Eric tried.
1: Shh. Where is Eric?
0: Don't. I don't know. I don't know.
1: I'll find him.
0: It's all right, Edward. Now be careful.
2: Eric, where are you?

0: Why did he do it?
1: For your money. The question is now, did Marion die in an accident? I suppose we'll never know.

0: 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Electronic music. 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

0: Hey, did you hear the bell? Sarge, the war is over.
1: Look, this gent...
0: No way, let me sleep.
1: This gent wants to make a deposition. He says he saw a murder. Wants to get it on record. Hey.
0: Gent. Murder, deposition, that.
1: The major says if you give me the deposition, I'll write it down for him in shorthand. Now, first we'll fill out some blanks. Okay, Count, spill it.
2: Thank you. This palace used to belong to me.
1: Yeah? The whole shebang?
2: Early in the war, when the fascists were in full power, I had to give this property to General Fortunato.
1: Yeah?
2: Actually, Fortunato used to be a stable boy here. But he rose by devious means until he became one of Mussolini's favorites. And after that, a general.
1: Uh-huh. Now look, Duke, just give me who got killed, who killed, and how come you've seen it, huh? Now first, we'll have the place, and then the time, and then the respective parties.
2: The place.
1: Yeah.
2: Do you know that under this palace, way under, there is a catacomb?
1: A catacomb?
0: Yeah, I know. There's a wine cellar about a quarter of a mile deep.
2: That is right.
0: You keep forever going down a long spiral stairway. Every few steps, the corridor leads out, lined with vintage wine.
1: And they keep that out of bounds for us.
0: You know, after searching for 3 years through the whole of Italy, I can pronounce it the greatest wine cellar in the
2: world. I know it used to be.
1: Okay, now, Count. Place of murder, huh?
2: Well, the catacomb is at the bottom of the spiral staircase. It is so far down that it's actually under a riverbed.
1: Now, look, Duke, I know this is important to you, but all I need is just 5 words to fill in the blank.
2: For thousands of years, my ancestors have been buried in that catacomb. And down
1: there... Your Royal Highness, I'm telling you, baby, I don't need all that. All I need is just 5 words.
2: Way under there is where the crime took place.
1: Ah, that's better. Murder, catacomb. Next, time of murder.
2: Time.
1: Now, what do you say, Prince? Let's blow your nose and get on,
2: yes.
1: Huh? Time of murder.
2: When General Fortunato took over this palace, I must say first that by that time he had acquired so much power that he could force me to let him marry my youngest and dearest sister.
1: Yeah, why the heck did you let him? Why'd you poke him once?
2: You Americans are so charming and so simple. I didn't poke him one, my dear boy, because at his call came stormtroopers and torture chambers.
1: Oh. Okay, Count. Time of murder, huh?
2: Time. When General Fortunato married my sister, he took over this place and he let my wife and I stay on. And we lived in a small suite over the stable.
1: Yeah, nice guy.
2: This opened onto a terrace that commanded a fine prospect. Every noon, the Countess used to have breakfast there. I used to work in a war office and my sister was in a hospital. But the General and my wife had more leisure.
3: Good morning.
4: Has your husband gone to the office?
3: Yes, I believe so. Doesn't he usually take your wife to the hospital on his way?
4: My wife didn't go this morning.
3: Oh?
4: I told her not to. She's leaving for Rome.
3: Coffee?
4: Thanks. May I?
3: Don't you think you might button your shirt? Doesn't whet my appetite.
4: Be flying in 15 minutes.
3: Perhaps you could have one of your colonels to deputize to comb your hair for you in the morning.
4: Do you know what that means?
3: What are you chewing on?
4: It means I won't come back. Not until the war is over, anyway.
3: You will keep amused.
4: Without you.
3: Why not? Am I part of your pleasure?
4: Come to Rome.
3: Don't be ridiculous.
4: Couldn't you spend the winter in Rome?
3: Where should I live? We shut up our house there.
4: I could get you a luxurious apartment.
3: I dare say you'd steal it from someone if I'd let you.
4: You could help me in Rome. As my sister-in-law, you could entertain brilliantly. It would be very good for me.
3: You have a wife, haven't you?
4: Oh, she's very simple, just like her brother. Understand, it would be good for me. And it would be good for you. You could have Rome at your feet.
3: I think you'd better run along now.
4: Give me an answer.
3: We've been neighbors here. It's not been too unpleasant. But Rome is different. Rome is public.
4: What if I won't be married? Answer me. What if you won't be married?
3: General, I find your stable boy's mind very dull this morning. Bon voyage.

0: Yeah. And then?
1: Exactly 1 year later, the general sat in the same chair. By that time, my sister had been killed in an airplane accident, and my wife was living in Rome. On April 12th, the general came roaring up from Rome in a Bugatti of mine he had previously taken over. He invited himself to dinner. And half an hour later, the murder took place. Are you finding yourself game?
2: Dogs! Those dogs nesting in the chimneys. And one glass window when an old lady shook her hand at me.
1: I regret very much that I have to serve you myself, but since the war, you know.
2: Who cares why we have that cellar? Who wants food?
3: Our eyes met. I knew why he had come north, either to kill me or to arrange for someone else to kill me. I really didn't care. I had come to a point where life or death held no preference. In that warm April sunlight, the red wine glowed and gurgled like blood, and I gave up. What hope for me? He was Il Duce's darling. He had a secret police of his own. Actually, I suppose he thought he was being very decent to come in person. He might have sent his agents in the night.
2: Well, my friend, what do you hear from your wife these days? She's in Rome, isn't she? How should I know? You're the husband. Surely the husband knows of the wife and her whereabouts.
1: She spent the winter there, I believe, trying to secure a divorce. Do you have a cigarette?
2: Here.
1: A handsome case.
2: From an admirer. Well now... Any success with that divorce?
1: No success.
2: And how's that from your point of view?
1: I regret it. It was always a misalliance. A divorce would keep me and would save me from living in fear.
2: Fear?
1: Yes. I often think to myself, supposing that a person of great power would want to marry her. A divorce is impossible. Therefore, this person of great power could only marry her if I were dead.
2: You don't mean that you fear for your life?
1: Every moment.
2: Come now, come. Oh, what romance you fill your mind with.
1: Not at all, no. She has always been attracted by power. And she attracts power. The end is inevitable.
2: You know that is my third battle, waiting for you to cook that nasty little meal for me?
1: I regret that it is the best that I can offer.
2: Well, it is a long, long life for both of us. And a happier conversation.
1: By the way, apropos, that reminds me. Last week, a black marketeer brought me a cask of Amontillado.
2: Amontillado? Ha! That's impossible.
1: That's exactly what I said. In these times, impossible.
2: Must be sherry.
1: Huh? He swore it was Amontillado.
2: Sherry. Nobody can get a cask of genuine Amontillado these days.
1: Well,
2: not even I can get it.
1: I had my doubts, still I bought it.
2: Throw your money away.
1: I'm having Lucchese come over to taste it. You remember Lucchese? Excellent palate.
2: Lucchese?
1: Mm-hmm.
2: That old fool doesn't know wine from water.
1: Well, of course he hasn't got your palate.
2: Where is that Amontillado?
1: Oh, no, I'm afraid it'll be too much trouble.
2: Let me taste it. I tell you, let me taste it.
1: No, I couldn't disturb you, really.
2: Why? Where is it? Is it in your vaults?
1: At the very bottom.
2: All the better. I will sober up. Climbing down.
1: No, General, really, I couldn't disturb you then.
2: Why, what's the matter with you? You seem to be afraid. You shouldn't be afraid going down with me.
1: Oh, it's not that. It's...
2: What then?
1: Well, it seems a pity to drag you down there into those depths and those darknesses with this beautiful sunny day. No, I'll have Lucchese.
2: Oh, get your torch and we'll go.
1: But do you have the time for me? Don't you have to go back to Rome?
2: Time for you? Of course I have. I have the whole afternoon to kill. After you.
1: No, General. Please. After you.
2: I said after you.

0: In just a moment, we'll see the second act of this evening's suspense story. Well, of course, this is the month, you know, when we celebrate Columbus Day, so I thought for our little intermission story this evening, I'd use a couple of characters named Ferdinand and Isabella. Well, in this case, Ferdinand is a fella, and Isabella is a very crafty canine. Now, it seems that Ferdinand and Isabella were seeking new worlds to conquer at the Columbus Circle Dog Show, but Ferdinand's old boat was giving Isabella such a rough ride that she was ready to abdicate. So then our canine queen took command of the situation and said, "I'll pawn all of my jewels for a set of those new wide-gap Autolite resistor spark plugs." And darned if she didn't. 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Naturally, because you can use a leaner gas mixture, you'll use less gas. And another thing, the wide-gap Autolite resistor spark plugs actually check radio and television interference. So, why don't you take advantage of all these wonderful features? It's very simple. All you have to do is see your nearest Autolite dealer tomorrow and have him install a set of those wide-gap Autolite resistor spark plugs in your car. Well, now, would you like to know how our canine queen Isabella made out at the dog show after her smooth ride with those new Autolite resistor spark plugs? Well, sir, she took first prize, best in the show. And the well-deserved blue ribbon she was awarded had some real blue ribbon advice on it. Doggone right. You're always right with Autolite. And now, the second act of A Cask of Amontillado.
1: I had trapped myself. Of course he was anxious to taste the Amontillado deep in the vault. What neater way could he be rid of me? I think I must have mentioned the wine on purpose, because I was hopeless. The least I could do was to give a little help to the inevitable. As we kept climbing down, down, down, gradually a curious peace filled my heart where the panic had been. A resignation came over me, almost an eagerness to be at the bottom and done with it.
2: Are you coming along all right, General?
3: Coming fine. Thank you.
2: You tell me when you want a rest. We still have a long way to go.
3: I need a drink. That's what I need. I need warmth. And damn down here.

0: down.
1: Amontillado?
0: No, I mean Medoc.
1: Oh. Yeah, that's better.
2: As a matter of fact, we've gone down far enough. Let's forget the Demontiado.
1: No need to go any lower.
2: It's silly. Let's make a finish of it right here and now. Sit down, dear fella. Need a minute to catch my wind. Now sit down. You know, I owe you a great deal and I give you credit for it. Even when I was your stable boy, you saw I had a hand to run things.
3: I was always aware of a great eagerness on your part, that is true.
2: So you gave me money to go to school. 3 years, and I was back here and manager of the whole place. Now look at me. Look at me now and...
3: I must say, General, you have always been able to forge your way ahead.
2: Do you want me to tell you the truth about yourself?
3: Well, this is as good time as any other.
2: You know, when you made the biggest mistake of your life...
3: I think I'm beginning to find out.
2: I will tell you. When you didn't join the party, that when... If I hadn't get in on the ground floor, I wouldn't have been the boss here now over the whole town, would I?
3: No.
2: My dear Count.
3: And if you hadn't been the boss, I wouldn't have let you marry my sister.
2: That's right. What? Hey, you were catching on. That's right, because, don't you see, if I hadn't married your sister, I wouldn't have had the money to buy my way in Rome.
3: And if you hadn't married my sister, she wouldn't be dead.
2: What do you mean by that?
3: Well, if you hadn't been married to her, she wouldn't have been in the plane with you.
2: Oh. That's different. I see. Well, can't help accidents. Matter of fact, your sister was never right for me. Too simple, just like you. I need a woman of ambition.
3: Someone like my wife?
2: Yes, if you say so.
3: And then you really would have reached the top, huh?
2: You know, life is nothing but a lot of steps. Either you go up,
3: or you go down. And it's

0: Suddenly, at that last breathing moment, the ridiculous thought struck me. Why am I so weak? Why don't I kill him?
1: Count, Count! Where am I running to? Come back here!

What trick do you play? Dear brother, where are you? What shabby trick are you playing on me? Or are you trying to be funny, or are you hiding to frighten me by leaving me alone?

0: at the bottom. Yes, I'm in the catacomb. Come on down, just a little bit further. The Amontillado's down here. Are you coming, brother?
1: Coming!

0: I thought I lost you. Did you hear my gun? Oh, I'm so awkward. I always stumble when I drink. Yeah. That's very damp here. Walls are dripping water. Are we under the river now? I feel the dampness in my bones. Well, what are you? Stone mason?
1: The bad sag overhead. Last week I ordered them to wall this end up for support. I see they haven't finished.
0: That's dangerous.
1: Oh, yes, at any moment now, it might be the end for either of us. Oh, I hope, General, you don't mind a few bones lying around. It's only my family, or I should say, our family. Yes, I thought I ought to clean the vault out before they sealed it.

0: Irelia, I didn't kill your sister. It was an accident. Pure accident. And your wife, she came after me. She came. I swear it.
1: Would you like to be buried with my ancestors?
0: You wouldn't dare shoot me.
1: If you don't back into that vault, I will.
0: They would find me, and they would kill you. They would torture you.
1: Back into that vault.

Why don't you shoot me? Huh?

The wisteria was in bloom, covering the rooftops below me. I sat for half an hour on the terrace, enjoying the sunlight and the general cigarettes.

0: Then what'd you do? What'd you do then?
1: Then I disappeared. I went into Switzerland. And then I came back and I joined the underground. And always I say, when the war is over, I will tell my story. And may justice be done.
2: This is Rex Marshall speaking for Autolite, and in just a moment I'll tell you about next week's suspense story. But first, here's a parade of some of the more than 400 automotive parts that Autolite makes in its 28 plants from coast to coast. Here come the horns and the windshield wipers and, of course, the batteries. The Autolite Stay Full batteries. Batteries that need water only 3 times a year in normal car use. Remember, friends, from bumper to tail light, you're always right with Autolite. Next week, our story of suspense will be The Serpent. 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

Attention all shipping and aircraft. A severe underwater volcano has been reported. Position is given as latitude 31 degrees north, and the best estimate to longitude is 140 degrees east. All vessels should take every precaution. I repeat, all vessels should take every precaution. A volcanic eruption is also reported on Miyake Island. The eruption is said to be severe. All island towns should be evacuated.

0: Data for the press? Data for the press? Oh, sir. The information for the press, sir.
1: Hey, what's going on? Yeah.
2: There's something really big,
3: eh? Well, all right.
4: Well, what's the position now? From the seismometer, looks like this is one of the biggest quakes of the century.
5: It's a big one. There has been two, in fact, at Myoji Reef, another at Miyake over here. It means the Fuji volcanic range has become active.
3: If that's really the case, what's the position on dormant volcanoes now? Does that mean there's a good possibility of volcanic eruptions?
5: Yes, I'm afraid so. That is a possibility.
6: Hey, surely,
7: not Mount Fuji.

0: Do you think it's safe here, or should we move out now?
1: No, wait.
2: What's that there?
3: Oh, H.E. Camera! H.E. Hey, look!

0: Gamera has returned once again. After an absence of nearly 2 years, we see again the great beast that the newspaper once called the benevolent monster. But the question is, has it retained its benevolence, or has it perhaps changed now? These are the questions that everyone is asking. Why has it come back, and why did it enter into the very heart of the volcano? Is it dead now, or is it replenishing its energy from the flames? For the answers, we shall have to be patient for a little while, until the research party can return from the scene. A party of scientific experts is now taking off by helicopter.
1: Now listen to me.
2: Yes.
1: I'm tired of excuses. Whatever happens, the work on the new expressway has got to go ahead on schedule. Apart from the question of shareholders, the whole country's watching to see if we finish the road on time. Well, we will, I know. But I'm tired of these delays. There seems to be one darn thing after the other. So what is it now? Do you know, eh?
2: Yes. As you can see from this, the road is very nearly completed now. It's this section. All the farmers up there refuse to sell the land. We're arguing, but not getting far.
1: Well, really put the pressure on them.
2: Yes.
1: Anyway, get them moved out. Don't waste any time, eh?
2: Yes.
3: Oh, just a minute. The chief is calling you. You're through. Mr. Chuchumi, the engineer in charge of the road.
1: Now, Chuchumi, I hear that you're having some trouble with the farmers. They won't clear off the land now. Well, it's part of your job to make sure they get off and get the work moving.
4: But, sir, we've got another problem on our hands now, apart from the landowners. I don't want to go ahead until I get a report on the recent eruptions here.
1: To hell with the report. I don't care about the volcano or about the monster. Just make sure the farmers get off the land. And please don't bother me with any more of these stupid reasons for stopping work.
5: Hey, boss.
6: What's the boss have to say?
4: We start work again.
5: Huh? Even when there's a chance there'll be another eruption?
4: Let's get the stuff together and move on up to the site. I'll follow on.
5: Right.
4: What a job this is. One thing after the other.

0: What's the story there? Yeah, what's
1: the story?
0: Don't
1: know yet.
0: Somebody
1: don't know yet.
0: All right, was the helicopter crash caused by Mount Fuji eruptions?
2: Was it Gamera, perhaps?
3: I had somebody reported a strong green light there.
4: And what about the party in the helicopter? Are there any reports of survivors?
1: I couldn't say. Only one thing is certain. The crash had nothing at all to do with the recent eruptions here. You'll have to wait for the result of the crash investigation.
3: And Gamera?
1: Gamera doesn't send out destructive rays to the best of anyone's knowledge. But still, the possibility won't be ignored, and that's all I can tell you at the moment.
3: Oh, come on. Give us a break.
5: My story. I need it for the paper. Come on.
4: Right. I'll go look for myself.

0: Chris wasn't here the last time we came up this road.
1: It's the farmers again. Watch it.
2: Come
3: Now hold it.
0: Hey, boss, these guys are out to make trouble.
4: Wait a minute. Let's talk about it now. Who's supposed to be in charge here, huh? Where can I find the head man?
2: Come on, out of the charge. Get out of here. We don't want your sort
5: of
2: out here.
5: Stop, all of you. What do you think you're doing? You get your men out of here, quickly.
4: Well, can I talk to the head man?
5: Not today. Make it some other time.
4: At least you can tell me when, though.
2: Get out of here! Go on, beat it! That's what we tell you. Get out of here! Go on, beat it! All of you, get out of here! Go!
6: Get him, get him!
2: We don't want your son around here! Go on, out of it! Beat it, go on!
5: Please do what I tell you and get out quickly.
2: Get out of here!

0: What'll happen now?
1: Oh, you can bet the construction gang will be back in a few days.
2: Yeah, we ought to go up and wreck that site. What do you say?
3: Yeah, let's go do that.
0: Yes, go ahead.
3: Right, let's go!
2: We'll teach them. The more trouble we make for them, the more they'll pay us for our land. Yes, it's the only chance we're ever going to get. We'll make them pay us more money than we ever dreamed of having in our lives. Isn't that right?
4: Just as long as you leave all the planning to me, huh?
3: We'll do everything you tell us to.
5: I'm back again.
6: You're early.
5: I'm not sure that we're doing the right thing about this road. I think it'll bring a lot of benefits to the village. Don't you think?
6: Selling one's land is always a painful business, and especially so if you happen to be a farmer.
5: Suppose you're right.
7: Oh, H.E.?
6: He's around here. He was playing outside a while ago.
7: I bought him a new diary while I was out.
8: Get your things up to the site.
9: Okay. Okay. Okay. Okay. Give us a hand here, will you? Come on, pass it.
10: Hey, I don't think I've ever met a more greedy crowd in my whole life than these villagers. All this trouble they're causing is just for a few more dollars.
8: Yes, you're right. All right, hurry up.
9: Okay.
10: Huh? What the hell's happened here, huh?
3: Look at the mess. How on earth could that have happened?
10: Yeah.
11: I'll tell you what. This must have happened recently because it was all right when we left here yesterday.
8: Yes, you're right. This has been done quite deliberately. No question of an accident. All right. If that's the way they want it, then they won't stop the road going through now. And they're going to be the losers in the long run. So let's get on with the job.
12: Yeah.
8: Right, let's go.
12: Okay.
8: Come on, give a hand over here. Put that box in.
12: Give me a hand.
8: Ah! Hey, boss!
12: What is it?
8: Hey, boss! Look. Look up there.
12: Where?
8: Up there, look. Oh, I see it.
10: Well, that wasn't there yesterday. What on earth do you think it could be?
8: Funny smell.
10: Yeah, I can smell it too.
8: I remember reading somewhere, gold deposits sometimes give off that type of gloss.
13: That's right. Somebody once told me about that, too.
10: Hey, yep. Boss, do you think there could be gold up there, huh?
8: Well, it's not impossible, is it?
10: I see now. That's the answer, then. That explains everything. Those farmers know all about the gold. That's why they don't want us up here.
8: Well, let's go on up and take a look around there. We have to make a survey of the area for the new road. Bring the stuff along, we'll go straight up.
12: Okay.
8: Right?
12: Yeah.
8: Move on up.
12: Okay.
10: Let's go.
14: Boy, that was pretty mean of you.
15: No, it wasn't either. I'm on guard here. I'm to stop them, the men from the new road gang. That's what I'm doing.
14: I see now. I'm a hiker, though. Do you happen to know a shortcut up to the top there?
15: You're telling me lies.
14: Huh?
15: You're not a hiker at all. You're a newspaper reporter, aren't you? I knew straight away you were a reporter. And I don't think I should show you the way.
14: Oh, I see. That's a pity, though. If I could get a picture of that green light, I could still get it in the evening edition of any newspaper. That would be a scoop, huh?
15: I guess it would. I'd like to see a scoop, too.
14: Perhaps we'd see Gamera there, too. And that would be a story.
15: Gamera's there?
14: Hmm.

0: Boy, boy, do the big trees usually fall like this?
1: I don't know.
0: Boy, boy, look at that. Hey, what is it?
1: Well, I don't know.
0: All right, let's go.

0: glow around the cave. Seen it before?
1: No, I haven't.
0: There must be something there. Hey, stop that. Hey, hang on. Boy, have you ever been inside there?
1: Why, no. But we may as well have a look in there now that we got this far.

0: Put me down! Put me down! Wait now. Did you hear something then?
1: Nope, not a thing. Hey, boss, did you hear anything?
2: No, not a thing.
1: Hey, you don't have to come along if you're scared.
3: No, I'll come along too. I'm not scared.

0: trouble, trouble!
1: Why should I care? You road men can look after your own troubles.
2: That happens to be your troubles, too, eh? She's up on Gamera's back.
1: Come on, let's go!

0: Come on.
1: H.E. H.E. H.E.

0: Listen! 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The wheel!
1: Yes, the wheel!
0: Power up! Get the power up! Get me up there, fast! Stay where you are. Stop! Stop! All right, stand up. Now, come on. Frank, take it away!
2: No.

0: get the boy.
1: Yeah, I'll take him.
2: Hey, Chief.

0: Are you all right, my boy? Are you?
1: Hey, look out, make a
2: yes, I am. I'm fine. Emery gave me a ride.
3: Yeah, well, come on, tell us all about it, kid. What's all right?
4: Picture.
3: Was it? I mean, was it good?
4: Get a picture
3: come on,
4: of the
3: let's,
4: boy.
5: Let's concentrate on Mount Fuji area. Over.
2: Gauss is very bad. He could shoot out a ray. Yesterday, he hurt Gamera's leg with the ray. It cut it very deep, just like a big knife.
6: Tommy, that name you just called him, Gauss. Why do you call him that, huh?
2: Because his voice sounds like that. It sounds as if he screams Gauss.
6: Dr. Aoki, as a zoologist, what would you say the beast is?
2: It's a Gauss.
6: Would you say it's a bird, or is it a reptile?
7: I wouldn't like to say. There isn't any recorded history of it. Let's just call it a monster. It's quite unique.
8: What about this special ray? Now, is there any sort of animal that could produce this ray? There must be some sort of reason.
7: I do have a little data on this. Let's see. Now, this is a new supersonic cutter. It works through sound waves oscillating in the region of 20,000 cycles, well above the range of human hearing. It can be used in surgery for particular jobs where a scalpel would be unsuitable. A forked oscillation produces the waves, then they're beamed to a metal plate. At this stage, they're quite weak, so they must be amplified. And more important, they must be concentrated. That's the theory. Once the sound waves have been amplified, well then, they become a very potent energy. Oscillating at 9 million cycles, they can be used to a very destructive effect. My theory about this is the monster's rays are produced the same way. It's just a theory, but it would seem to fit all the facts. In any case, we have to proceed from some theory, and it's the only one that we have right now. You're perhaps wondering about the mechanism that produces these rays. Well, this, of course, is only a theory, too. But I believe the monster must have some system of double throats. Sounds generated in one, and then highly amplified in the other. The neck of the spine must also be forked. This is then used as an oscillator. Reflected from a plate in the mouth, there's your beam.
6: Then you must be pretty sure the monster has two throats, huh?
7: Yes, I am.
9: Wouldn't this tend to restrict the movement of the monster's head? Because now I come to think about it, it didn't turn its head while it was being attacked.
6: Well, that's a weakness we could use to advantage. If we could arrange in some way for it to be distracted, we could attack it with safety from the rear.
10: Dr. Aoki, tell me, what do you think this green glow is, man?
7: Well, I'm only guessing. A sign of hunger, or perhaps a sign of rage. This is not specially new in the animal world. A number of fish species have a similar thing, too.
0: But still, why should the monster choose to make an appearance now? It must surely have been hiding somewhere deep down in the bowels of the earth for hundreds of thousands of years.
7: That's right. It must have been disturbed by the two recent eruptions. Woke it from suspended animation. It could well have been trapped in some deep subterranean air cavity. But one thing I know. We must find some way of destroying it. It's demonstrated its viciousness. I hate to think what would happen if it chose to attack the city. You must get rid of it. So please, arrange to destroy the beast.
6: Yes, I'll do that.
11: Right.
12: All the planes are standing by, sir.
11: Good. Go ahead.
12: Roger. Go ahead.
13: Yes, calling A squadron. Calling A squadron. Take off now. Attack to proceed now. Attack to proceed now.
14: Calling A squadron. Calling A squadron.
15: Oh, there's a green glow again.

0: Sam! Captain! Call them off!
1: Yes, sir!
0: The planes just don't stand a chance with that. We'll have to think of an alternative idea. This is just plain murder.

wish Gammer would come back here again. He's probably gone to the bottom of the sea and stay there till his leg gets better.

0: partner.
1: Something's happening there.
0: Gaius is coming out again.
1: I'm scared.
0: So am I. Do you think everything's going to be all right?
1: I'll go and see.
2: Richie!
0: No, you wait. You go to bed.
1: Don't want to.
0: Go on. You must go straight off to bed now. Go on, then.

0: cattle farm. And that one cow, where have they all gone to? We've got to get some fresh milk from somewhere. If we can't get here, I don't know where we're going to get it.
1: Yeah.
2: It's all right now.
3: All the cattle have gone.
2: Take it easy.
3: It's all their fault. It's all their fault. I'll kill them.
0: What's wrong with him? What are we supposed to have done to him?
2: Huh. I don't know. I guess he's a little crazy, that's all.
1: And what do you two want, eh?
0: You see, we ran completely out of food at the site. We can't buy any anywhere. So then, we thought you might be able to sell a bit of milk here.
1: Well, I can't. All of my dairy herd ran away last night.
0: Did they? But you can't blame that on us, though. It's not our fault.
1: Yeah? Well, he thought it was. That's right. That's what he said. He went out all last night to try and find the cows. When he came back again, he was quite crazy. And he says that the whole thing is your fault.
0: That's nonsense.
1: We've had nothing but bad luck since you arrived. First of all, we had the volcanoes. Then we had the monsters. And all since you arrived.
4: Now, get out!
5: Hey, everybody in the village there, every farmer's lost his cows!
4: What's that? I thought as much. Come on, call the men in!
5: Yeah!
0: All right, let's go. Let's just forget the milk.
6: Michi, put your toys away.
7: Don't you touch them!
8: Not so loud. You'll disturb Granddad. He's discussing some important business in there.
6: They've been in there for more than 3 hours now, just saying the same things over and over again. And getting nowhere.
1: So you think we ought to wait a while?
9: Yes, I do.
1: Well, you know what they say about animals running away. It usually means a disaster is coming.
9: Don't you think we'd be better off selling the land now, while we can?
10: I'm an old man, but we've never had any troubles like this before. Not ever since I can remember.
11: I know that we'll lose some money, but I'm still not sure we wouldn't be a lot better off if we took the company's present offer for the land and got out. Or else Gauss will finish us off.
12: Yes, you're right. I can't get to sleep at night for worrying about it. Just waiting for it to come out.
9: It's stupid of you to take this attitude. If they know you're weakening, well, then they'll just drive the price even lower. You want to get more money, don't you? You don't want to let the land go for any less than it's worth, do you?
1: Of course we don't. No.
9: So then, trust me. Just let me handle the negotiations for you.
13: Here's the news. The monster Gauss is causing great damage in the mountain provinces. Up to now, neither the police nor the armed services have discovered an effective way of combating this monster. According to reports, a number of people are still missing. Although reports of numbers are still awaiting confirmation. Now, here is the warning issued by the Southern Police Authorities.
1: Sorry about this.
14: You're leaving your jobs now?
1: Yes. May as well. There's nothing for us to do here now. Work on the road stopped altogether. And we're worried about this monster, too.
15: I guess there's no point in staying here, so I guess we'll just move on.
14: Well, I'm sorry to see you going. Hope you find work.
16: Don't forget to call us when the work starts again, will you, boss?
14: Oh, sure.
1: Right, let's go.
15: Yeah,
16: come on, let's go, fellas.
15: Okay, come on, move out.
16: Let's get moving, huh?
0: See you guys.
14: Bye.
0: Now then, how long do you think we're going to have to stay up here?
14: I'll stay as long as I'm in charge. Unless I get orders to the contrary, I'm going to have to stay. But that doesn't go for you, though. Huh? Do you two want to move out now?
0: Of course not. Neither of us is afraid of the monster, so why should we leave?
17: Hey. Yeah, why should we go? We're not in the least afraid of the old monster. He doesn't worry us at all.
14: It's H.E.
0: Sheesh. You scaring us like that?
7: There's nothing to be scared of.
0: Why do you say that? Gauss is a very ferocious monster. You mean he ain't scared?
7: Not in the daytime. You see, he only comes out in the nighttime.
14: What's that? Tell us how you found that out.
7: I wrote it down in my diary. When Gauss comes out, I just write down the time.
14: Do you now?
7: Mm.
18: Oh, I see. It never occurred to any of us that Gauss might be a nocturnal beast, hiding out during the daytime and coming out at night.
19: That's right. We never saw even a glimpse of him during the bombing attack. He kept right undercover the whole time.
12: In that case, we need only watch for him at night. And you can call off your troops during the daytime then. Commander, don't you have some special new flares that are supposed to be practically as bright as daylight?
19: Yes, we've been developing some, specially for anti-guerrilla warfare, known as the AGIL flare system. However, they are still in the trial stage, but we could use them.
14: Let's try them. It seems that Gauss is sensitive to light. And if it does seem that he has any particular weaknesses, we must be sure to exploit them.
2: It's scary.
0: Hachi, you can go back home if you're scared.
2: And you can too. Your hands are shaking around there like a leaf in the wind.
0: You fool! I just happen to be cold, that's all.
2: You could have fooled me.
0: Ah, it's coming!
12: It's coming! It's coming! Take it easy. There's nothing to worry about now. Not with the new flares. Each one of them is more than 6 million candle power. That's four times brighter than the moon when at maximum.
2: Well, I'm very glad to hear it. I only hope he really is afraid of the light.
0: Well, then does this mean we can go to sleep now?
12: I think better not. We should wait until we've tested the flares.
0: You mean we've got to sit up all night?
12: Well, after all, we are the ones nearest to the hill. We're supposed to signal immediately if we see any sign of movement here.
17: Yeah.
12: You sleep first. And you keep checking the reports on the radio.
2: All right, I'll take the first watch then. You get some sleep now, okay?
12: All right. Keep the fire up.
2: Yes, sir, I will. You get some sleep.
0: Will you be okay?
2: Of course I will.

0: Ah! Hey, boss! Hey, boss!
1: It's come. Get up.
0: What? Hey, boss!
1: Fire the signal.

It's moving out. Gauss is moving to the south. Call all the central cities and give them warning. Tell them evacuate where they can. Quickly, there isn't much time left.

Attention, here is a special emergency announcement. To the people of Nagoya, switch all your lights on. The monster is known to hate light.

0: monster has disappeared towards the northeast. Its whereabouts are not known. Citizens are warned to stay indoors and keep their lights on.
1: Damn, where is it now?
2: We can't go back without a picture.
1: Keep going till we see it.
2: We're probably wasting our time. I bet it's miles away by now.

0: Guys! Stop, stop, stop! Oh. Quick, hurry! Come on! Let's get out of here! There, get a picture. Yeah. Quick!
1: Hey!

0: Gee, what a night that was last night.
1: Yeah, if it hadn't been for old Gammer helping out, you're right.
0: Hey, what's that there?
1: Huh?

0: lot bigger when we first saw it.
1: You're mad.
2: No, it's quite true what he said.
1: I tell you, when I first came across it down by the beach, it was almost twice that size.
2: Very hard to believe.
3: It might be worthwhile checking it out anyway. We might learn something from it. And God knows we need any information we can get.
2: Yes, of course, sir.

0: Check cell type.
1: Type 4.
2: What are you trying now?
0: To test an odd theory that just occurred to me. It's worth a try. Try out the ultraviolet test.
3: Yes.
2: What's that for? Ultraviolet test? What's the point?
0: It may be the deciding factor in attacking the beast. It does seem unlikely, but we've got to the stage where we're willing to clutch at straws. All right, we're ready to begin the test. Okay.

0: Look. Turn it off. I was right. Pure ultraviolet rays can eat away the tissue.
1: I see. Well, in that case, then, if the monster stays out in the sun, it must die, huh?
0: That's right.

0: Well, as soon as the morning sun came up, it sort of changed in its colors. All its head went bright red.
1: Oh, I see. A sort of danger signal.
2: Well, it does seem that the experiment has proved one thing conclusively, and that is the only way of killing the beast is to keep it out in the sunlight.
1: That's right. But that won't be easy. Out of sheer self-preservation, the monster won't come out during the daytime.
2: Wouldn't it be possible to build an extra large ultraviolet ray projector and attack it with that?
1: No. It's impossible. We could never build one that would be large enough to be effective, and even if we could build one, it would be far too large to be mobile. The only answer I can see is to lure it out into the daylight. And then? Well, keep it moving. Keep it on the run until after the sun came up. So that's the way we ought to be moving now. There has to be a way. Let's think about it. We're bound to come up with some plan. What do you say, Chief?
3: It's very difficult.
4: Yes, it is.
5: Hey, Chief. Let me go! You saw Gamera fight with Gauss, is that right?
4: Mm-hmm.
5: How'd he beat him? Tell me, eh?
6: You're interrupting an important meeting, don't you see? I'm sorry we burst in here like that.
2: This is Aichi here. He's the one who rode on Gamera's back. Gamera's a good friend of his, huh? He's a real expert on monsters now.
6: You're joking.
5: Yes, I am.
0: Tell me, didn't you get giddy up on Gamera's back?
5: Oh, no. Gamera always flies straight ahead without turning at all.
1: Like the other one? That could be the answer. If we could only keep Gauss still in one place. And then find some way of making him dizzy.

0: Is he?
1: Yes. All animals' sense of balance is governed mainly by the eardrums. The inner ear controls equilibrium. We lose our balance when we spin around rapidly. If we could think of some way of luring Gauss onto a platform, and then arrange for the platform to revolve rapidly, the monster would be completely unable to move. Then keep him there until daylight.
2: All right, but where could we get a platform of that size?
0: There isn't enough time to build one of the size that we'd need.
3: There's one upstairs here, on the roof.
4: All right, Operation Worrybird commences now.

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2: Right.

0: strong enough?
1: Well, Gauss is over 200 feet long. Must weigh 25 tons.
2: The additional load has been attached now.
1: Good work. Inform the substation, then.
2: Right.
0: But how on earth can you persuade the beast to stand up on that thing, huh?
1: That's a secret you'll discover later. Well, Control, it's been reinforced. All the wiring's been completed now.
3: Got it.
4: Captain, is all the wiring being completed yet?
5: Yes, sir.

0: Get ready. Watch it. All right. All right. All right. Check those wires. Right. Get ready now.
1: Give me those clamps.
0: Yeah.
1: The central jaw's been fixed up now.
0: Good. Put it in now.
1: Hey, boss. What's that thing?
0: I suppose you could call it a fountain.
1: Fountain?
0: Gauss is known to like human blood. The fountain will spray out a substance which resembles human blood, both in smell and in taste. We're hoping it's going to lure him to the pedestal. The scientists are working on how to make a suitable liquid in the laboratories, but they're finding it difficult to get just the right formula.
1: Do you think it'll work out all right?
0: It simply got to work out all right. Now back to work.
1: Right.
0: Hey, the shelters are up.
2: Roger. The shelters are ready now. Get the headquarters moved now.
3: That's good.
1: Hey, boss. Visitor.
0: Right.
4: Morning.
5: Do you have a minute to spare?
0: Yes, what is it?
5: You see, we want to withdraw our previous objection to the road.
0: Do you now?
5: We want to sell the land now at the price you offered. What do you say?
0: But all the work in the road has already been stopped now. We may change the course.
6: Well, you can't do that. What about the contract?
0: You have to wait. I'll tell my boss and he'll get in touch with you. All right, let's go.
7: Now, what the devil do you think you're doing up here? Huh? If you're weakening now, you'll lose it all. How many times do I have to tell you? Just do exactly what we agreed, huh?
5: Listen, though. Are you quite sure that we're doing the right thing?
1: They say they may even change the course of the road.
7: Nonsense! Rumors! You believe anything. Just you leave it to me, will you?
2: Sir!
8: What?
2: All preparations completed.
8: All right.
9: Nothing from the lab, though. Time's running out.
1: Dr. Aoki! Dr. Aoki! Look at this now.
10: Yes. You've done it. All of the qualities of human blood. I'm grateful. I'm grateful.
2: Sir, the wind's blowing in from the west now, just about the right velocity, 10 knots. The forecast for tomorrow is fine weather.
9: Good, Commander. The wind's right, and the weather sounds perfect. Everything's ideal. Set the trap tonight.
11: I agree. Contact all operational points.
2: Wait. Stand by.
11: Yep.
12: Calling all operational points. Calling all operational points. Take shelter at once. Take shelter at once. I will repeat that. Calling all operational points. Take shelter at once. Take shelter at once. Over.
2: Sir, contact's all completed now, sir.
11: Good. One more hour till dawn. Start operations.

0: Right.
1: AG?
0: Come on in. Come on in.
1: AG,
0: helicopter
1: come
0: has
1: here.
0: Arrived. Two aircraft moving in now to fill up tanks, taking off to the north. That is the last. Over now and out. Over.

smell it?

0: Faster now!
1: Right.
0: Get the speed higher!
2: Think the motors are safe?
0: I'm sure they're safe for at least 3 hours.
3: Top speed now!
0: Good.

0: something wrong?
1: Nothing serious. Now, the power's going.
0: Oh, damn.
2: How long to sunrise?
1: Just 1 minute.
3: Look, the sun's coming up now.
2: Good. It's turning red now. It must be weakening.
0: What's happening?
1: Power's gone! I don't think the substation's gonna hold out.
2: We only need 5 minutes.
0: 5 minutes?
1: There isn't any power coming through at all now.
3: What's up?
1: It's gone. It's gone.
3: The substation's burning now.

0: A flash bulletin. The latest of man's efforts to destroy the monster Gauss have failed miserably. There seems to be no way to destroy this monstrous and dangerous beast. The efforts of scientists have failed and people's hopes are fading.
1: If only Gamera would come back.
2: Headman! Headman! Headman!
3: What is it? What is it?
4: Headman, they're not going to buy the land.
5: That's right. And if we hadn't listened to your stupid advice, we could have all had money in the bank by now.
6: Just what are you going to do about it?
7: Wait a minute. I have no idea what you're talking about. I really haven't.
4: Don't lie to us. You knew. Tokyo went along to the Road Corporation headquarters. They're changing the course of the road.
7: I just don't believe a word of it. It's nonsense, that's what. They're just saying that to frighten you.
4: We've listened long enough to you.
6: It was your advice that got us into this. It's your fault.
8: Yeah, it's all your fault. You better think of a way of getting the money for us.
7: Don't be unreasonable about this.
8: You better help us. You get the money for us and we won't be unreasonable.
4: My horses, my cows, my men, everything.
8: I've got nothing left. So what now?
1: Go away, go away, go away, go away, go away, go away.
4: Ichi, stop.
1: No, you're just a rotten bunch of silly, stupid, greedy fools, all of you.
9: Come on now. I know what you're all feeling. I'm very sorry. But don't blame my grandfather. He only did what he thought was the best thing. He had your best interest at heart. So please, try to forgive him. He wouldn't have had this happen for the world. And you know that.
6: But what about the land?
10: Enough. Come on. Let's go. Let's go.
11: Samiko.

0: What are you drawing then? Oh, camera.
1: Camera wouldn't have any trouble getting rid of guards. He'd just breathe fire on him and burn him right up. And afterwards he could come here and burn up all those men who were mean to Grandad.
0: Now, now. But still, there's no way of getting in touch with Gamera.
1: You only have to start a fire.
0: Start a fire?
1: Guards just can't stand fires, but Gamera likes them more than anything. He'd soon come. You see, guards would soon get weak. Gamera wouldn't have very much trouble beating him then.
0: But whereabouts could we start the fire, huh?
1: Oh, that wouldn't be any trouble. We just have fire the mountain.
2: You want to start a forest fire?
3: Yes, that's right.
2: But still, remember the last time. He could probably beat out those flames with those big wings.
3: All right, so what if he did manage to blow out the first few fires then? We'd just keep lighting new ones.
2: Maybe so. But the value of the trees you burned down would be enormous. It would cost you millions of yen.
3: Yes, I know all that. But sometimes I think that the gods send guards to punish all the farmers for being quite so greedy. So this is our punishment, and we get rid of guards at the same time. Perhaps the gods will agree to forgive us then. Anyway, if you think it may work, please go ahead and set fire to the whole of the mountain.
4: Thank you, sir. I'm grateful.
3: No, no, no, no. It was my grandson who first thought of the idea. He believes that once we get a big hellfire started, Gamera will arrive on the scene and finish off guards.
5: Well, he may just be right.
4: All right, then. And this may well be the last chance we're gonna have. So whatever it may cost, this idea has got to work.
2: Commander, my men can help you with this. They know that countryside.

0: that's the end of Gauss.
1: Yes, that's the end of him, all right. Now it's over, you can start for the road again, can't you?
2: Yes, we'll start work tomorrow.
3: Edmund!
1: Oh, it's you. They're going to start working on the road tomorrow.
2: But on a new course.
1: Oh, no, that was a rumor, like I told you.
3: Whoa!
4: That's good news, boss.
5: Thank you very much for everything.
2: No, H is the one to thank.

0: Good evening, Evans.
1: Evening, sir. Dinner is served, Mr. Keston.
0: Thank you. Good evening, my dear. You're more beautiful than ever this evening. Mrs. Kessler first, Evans.
1: Oh, yes, sir. I'm sorry, sir.

0: How's Dad taking it?
1: All right, Miss Virginia. They're having dinner.
0: I'll answer it.
2: Hello, Virginia.
0: I told you not to come here this evening, Ralph.
2: Why? Didn't you want to see me?
0: Well, it isn't that I didn't want to see you.
2: You're certainly acting strange, darling. What's all the mystery about?
0: Let's go into the library.
3: You see, Ralph, what? Oh,
0: Ralph!
4: After dinner, we are taking a long walk.
0: I'd like to speak to you, Ralph.
2: What's come over your father, Virginia? Is that why you didn't want me here tonight?
0: Yes.
2: It stopped me cold. I'm sorry if I accidentally stumbled on something you didn't want me to know.
0: Well, it must seem weird to someone who's never seen it before. It happens once a year.
2: He always appeared perfectly rational to me.
0: Well, there's something I must tell you. It's about my mother.
2: I don't understand.
0: Well, it happened several years ago. My father and mother were apparently as happy as two people could be. He worshipped her.
2: Another man?
0: The usual best friend. It almost broke my father's heart. He seems reconciled, but he never forgets their wedding anniversary and celebrates it that way.
2: Guess he isn't the only one who resorts to make-believe, but it does give one an uncanny feeling.
0: It doesn't frighten me anymore. Now that you know.
2: I love you.
5: You wanted your coat, Miss Kessler.
0: Oh, yes, thank you. I was going to take a drive. It's such a beautiful night. Come along?
2: Yes, of course.
0: Sure you don't mind going?
2: No, I'd love it.
0: We'll be back in an hour, Cecile.
5: Yes, miss.

0: That's a nice young man in Miss Virginia's.
1: I guess so. If he wasn't, Miss Virginia wouldn't bother with him.
0: Does she plan to marry him?
1: I never discuss things that aren't my business. If you want to stay here, I suggest you don't be so curious.
0: Well, just the same, I think this is a crazy house. And what about those murders? Jules here says there's been a lot of them. And nobody's ever been able to find out who did the killing.
1: You talk too much, Jules.
2: But I only said that...
1: Excuse me, Mr. Seal. Come, I'll show you where we keep our linens.

0: Kessler. Oh, Mrs. Kessler, I brought you your dinner.
1: Oh, please, Mrs. Kessler, I gotta go home.
2: Home? I want to go home, too.
0: Oh, but you are home. And as soon as you feel better, I'm going to take you to your husband and daughter.
2: But they never write to me.
0: Oh, but they don't know where you are, Mrs. Kessler. Nobody knows that but me. You see, I found
2: you. I'm running away. We're running away in a car. We're going faster, faster, faster.

0: can't go home now. Can I?
1: Mrs. Kessler, please. Please eat your dinner. I've got to go home. I'll be back in the morning. Good night, Mrs. Kessler. Good night.
0: Late again, Jules.
2: I'm sorry, Mama. But I just couldn't get away from her.
0: Jules, why don't you tell Mr. Kessler about his wife, that you're hiding her?
2: Oh, I haven't got the heart, Mama. It would kill him if he saw her the way she is.
0: Poor thing. She'd be better off if she died with that man when that car was wrecked.
2: I guess so.
0: Jules, I've been thinking. Maybe she had something to do with all these horrible murders.
2: Oh, she wouldn't hurt nobody. She's like a child. She's still dazed from the accident, you know. Amnesia. But she'll be better soon. Then I'll take her home. But if they found out I've been hiding her, they might think I had something to do with it.
0: Jules, you must tell Mr. Kessler.
2: Oh, no, Mama. We must never tell anyone.

0: won't come in?
1: No, thanks, darling. I think I better run along.
0: Good night, Ralph.
1: Oh, Virginia, shall I put your car away?
0: No, thanks. Evans will take care of it.
1: All right. Night.
2: Good evening, Miss Virginia.
0: Will you please put my car in the garage when you have a moment?
2: Yes, miss.

0: Hello, Casanova.
1: Have you gone crazy?
0: The only chance I had to see you. You ignored my letters and my telephone calls. Did you think that you could get rid of me as easy as all that?
1: Be quiet. They'll hear you.
0: You bet they will. And you're going to listen to me, too. I'm not giving up to that Kessler girl or anybody else.
1: But this is different, Cecile. I never said I loved you.
0: Are you in love with her?
1: Yes.
0: Well, you're not marrying her, understand?
1: Nothing's going to stand in the way of my happiness. Not even you.
0: Don't threaten me. She'll have to know about us sooner or later. And besides, I'll make you a good wife, Ralph. I promise I will.

0: Guess what?
1: What?
0: I'm in love.
1: Ralph?
0: Yes, Dad?
1: He's a fine boy. I am so happy for you, my dear.
0: Oh, he hasn't asked me to marry him yet, but he will. I know he will. Good night, my pet.
1: Good night, sweet.
0: Good night, Evans.
2: Good night, Miss Virginia. Can I do anything for you, sir, before I retire?
1: What happened to your hand, Evans?
2: Oh, nothing, sir. I heard it when I was putting Miss Virginia's car in the garage.
1: Put anything on it?
2: Oh, the bandage.
1: Oh, you may have an infection.
2: How's that?
3: Just like new, sir.
1: I guess I'll eat for a while. Good night, Evans.
3: Good night, sir.
1: Oh, yes, Evans. Thank you for the dinner.
2: Yes, sir.

afraid to come home. You'd kill me. You'd kill anybody.

0: Exercise number one. Stand erect. 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At the count of one, close hands.
1: Cecile.
0: Put the fists on the chest. At the count of two, loose arms stretch on the head. At the count of three, lower arms sideways.
1: If it's exercise you want, there's plenty of it in the kitchen.
0: At the count of four, lower the arms in static position.
1: Cecile.
0: Stand straight. Arms at side. Ready. Begin. One.

0: Gessler.
1: Yes?
0: Something terrible has happened. I tried to wake the new maid. I think she's dead.
1: Dead? How did it happen?
0: I don't know, sir. I thought she was taking her exercises.
1: Call the police. I'll see what I can do.
0: Yes, sir.
2: Well, Mr. Kessler, we're up to our ears in another one. The girl was killed the same way as the chauffeur 6 months ago. The only thing we could find was this note left by some fellow who wanted to give her the air.
1: It's terrible, Lieutenant. She was so young.
3: If we could find out who killed Cecile, we have the one who committed all the other murders.
2: That's easier said than done. There's never been fingerprints, to say nothing of motives. What gets me, Mr. Kessler, is why you refuse to move out of this place.
1: Sentimental reasons.
2: There's nothing very sentimental about a house where anything could happen, and usually does.
3: My mother lived here, Lieutenant.
2: Oh, I see. You're the gardener?
4: Yes, but I wasn't here. I went home early. You see, I live with my wife.
2: All right, all right, all right. Yes. And please don't try to see me. Signed, Ralph.
3: Ralph?
2: You know him?
3: Oh, I'm certain I don't. Well, the name startled me. I'm practically engaged to a Ralph.
2: Did you notice anything unusual last night, Evans?
0: Well, maybe I've been not safe.
2: Let's have it, Evans.
0: When I was putting the roaster in the garage, I saw Cecile talk to Mr. Dixon. That's Miss Virginia's Ralph.
2: Go on.
0: I didn't mean to listen, but they were talking loud. Then I heard him say that he never loved her. She said she wasn't willing to marry anyone else. That made him real mad. And said nothing was going to stand between him and his happiness. Not even her.

0: I knew Cecile a couple of years. She offered me the companionship I needed. Then I met you and fell in love for the first time.
1: I love you too, Ralph.
2: Surely you can account for your activities from the time you left our house until the next morning.
0: No, Mr. Kessler. I had a lot to think about. I took a long ride into the country, didn't stop anywhere, and didn't see a soul I knew.
2: It's most unfortunate.
0: All I know is that I didn't kill her.
2: There isn't any doubt about that in our minds. Don't worry, son. We do everything we possibly can.
3: Order. Order in the courtroom.
4: You solemnly swear to tell the truth, the whole truth, and nothing but the truth?
5: I do.
6: Yes, I managed the apartments where Ralph Dixon lived. Miss Mannix came there often. As a matter of fact, I thought they were married.
3: I went home early and helped my wife with the house cleaning.
7: The coroner's testimony should convince you that the defendant had sufficient reason for wanting to be rid of the victim.
5: It's the truth. City would let nothing stand in the way of his happiness. Not even her.

0: We're doing everything we possibly can. Tomorrow we're going to see the governor. When I'm sure something can be done.
1: But governor, the man is innocent. If you would only grant a stay of execution.
0: If you knew him, you'd realize he couldn't possibly be a murderer.
2: I'm sorry. I've gone over the facts in the case. And unless you can present some new evidence, there's nothing I can do.
3: The Lord is my shepherd. I shall not want. He maketh me to lie down in green pastures. He leadeth me beside the still waters. He restoreth my soul. He leadeth me in the paths of righteousness for his name's sake. Yea, though I walk through the valley of the shadow of death, I will fear no evil, for thou art with me. Thy rod and thy staff, they comfort me. Thou preparest a table before me in the presence of mine enemies. Thou anointest my head with oil. My cup runneth over.
4: Surely goodness and mercy shall follow me all the days of my life, and I will dwell in the house of the Lord forever. Yes? I see. It's all over.

0: My name is Dixon.
1: Yes. Of course.
0: I'd like to see Mr. Kessler.
1: He's in there.
0: I hope I'm not intruding.
2: Oh, Ralph.
1: It can't
0: be. Apparently, my brother never told you about me.
1: Come in.
0: I've been in South America. I flew here at once. However, I'm afraid it's too late to do any good.
1: So you're Ralph's brother? Oh, you about you, but I never expected such a striking resemblance.
0: Sorry to have startled you.
1: This is my daughter, Virginia.
0: How do you do?
1: Won't you join us?
0: I've had my dinner, thanks, but I would like to talk to you.
1: Do I look pale?
3: No.
1: Huh? I feel pale.
3: The buzz, Evans. What's the matter, you deef?
0: Did he have a good attorney?
2: Oh, one of the very best. He's handled all of Dad's legal affairs for years.
4: Evans, Mr. Dixon will have coffee with us.
0: Oh, I'm Ralph Dixon's brother.
1: Well, you sure had me going for a minute. But you do look like poor Mr. Ralph.
4: Coffee.
1: Yes.
0: I realize how incriminating circumstantial evidence can be, but it's never brought home to me like this before.
1: We did everything we possibly could. You know, the trap and my daughter were quite serious about each other.
0: Yes, he told me in his last letter.
1: Sit down. How long do you plan to stay in this country?
0: Haven't decided yet, Mr. Kessler, but I would like to find out who killed that girl.
1: It's something I would like to know, too. Please consider this your home while you're here. If there's anything I can do, don't hesitate.
0: Oh, thank you.
1: I see that your room is put in order.
0: Sure I'm not troubling you?
1: No, not at all. Under paying for it till I come back.

0: Oh, Paul. Yes?
1: I'll show you to your room.
0: Oh, thank you.
2: Oh, I almost forgot. I must see Evans about breakfast and
0: Good night, Virginia.
2: Good night, Paul.

0: operator. Give me the police department. No. The body has not been touched. Yes. All right.
1: Good morning, Evans.
2: Good morning, Mr. Kessler.
1: Now, what's the matter?
2: The gardener, sir.
1: What?
2: He's been murdered.
1: Murdered?
3: Strangled. Well, here we go again. How long did he work for you?
4: Oh, about 3 years, I guess.
3: Ever say anything to you about having any enemies?
4: No, sir.
3: Were you home last night?
5: Yes, Lieutenant.
3: To your knowledge, did anybody come in or go out of the house during the course of the evening?
4: We have a house guest.
3: Why isn't he here?
4: I'll get him.
3: Oh, don't trouble yourself, Mr. Kessler. Where is he?
4: He's upstairs in his bedroom.
3: Let's have a look at him, Ryan.
6: Good morning.
7: You're wanted in the kitchen.
6: In the kitchen?
7: Yeah.

0: Clark's brother.
1: What is the image of him? How did this happen?
2: That's what we'd like to find out.
0: He was strangled, Paul. Would you mind if we go into the library?
2: No, that's all right. Better wait here for the coroner, Ryan. Not you, Evans. Hey, where were you on the night of January the 13th? Have you had your coffee yet?
3: No.
2: Well, I guess that's that. No clues, no fingerprints, no motive, nothing.
0: But surely if a man was choked to death, there would be imprints on his throat.
2: There weren't any on the Mannix girl.
1: And they were killed the same way, is that right?
2: That doesn't prove a thing, Dixon. All the others got it, and always the same way.
3: The coroner's here.
2: Okay. I'll be right back.
1: What does he mean by the others?
4: Just that. Others have been killed here.
1: Why in the world do you stay in this place?
4: We can't leave.

0: Oh, Evans.
1: Your luggage, sir. I'll put them in your room.
2: What about these other murders?
1: I'll put your luggage in your room, sir.
0: Oh, Lieutenant.
2: Yeah?
0: I'd like to ask you a few questions.
2: Well, there'll be a change anyhow. What's bothering you?
0: As a rule, I'm not a very curious person, but...
2: I was beginning to get you, huh?
0: In a way, yes. What about these other murders?
2: Well, there's been quite a lot of them, Dixon. Some of the best brains in the department have tried to solve them, but we always run up against a stone wall.
0: Were the other murders brought out in my brother's trial?
2: That was different. That was a cut-and-dried case.
0: Why haven't the police closed the house?
2: Oh, he tried to, but Mr. Kessler took it to court. Carries a lot of weight around here. Does a lot of good, too.
0: You think he'd want to leave?
2: I guess he's waiting for his wife to come back. She left him several years ago. An awful scandal at the time. Front page stuff and all that.
1: Poor devil. He didn't have a chance.
2: Well, I guess I'll be running along. Glad I met you, Dixon.
1: Good day, Lieutenant. Well, this isn't a very pleasant way to entertain a guest.
0: You know, Mr. Kessler, I have a feeling that somehow or other these mysterious murders are going to be cleared up, and quickly, too.
1: Nothing would please me more.
0: Are your wife?
1: Yes.
0: She's beautiful.
1: I rarely talk about her, but I think about her constantly.
0: She has eyes like Virginia.
1: Her hair, her skin. They were the loveliest I've ever seen. I hope you have the pleasure of meeting her. She'll be back someday.
3: Hello there.
1: Paul was admiring your mother's picture.
3: Father's a sentimentalist.
0: He has every right to be.
3: I'll get it. Hello? Yes? Just a moment, please. It's for you, Dad.
1: Thank you. Yes? Yes, I guess I can. Yes. Oh, in about 20 minutes, I'd say. Surely. Goodbye. I'll see you children later. Business. Sorry. That's the only information I can give you, Mr. Kirby. Have you notified his wife?
4: Yes, Mr. Kessler. Poor thing, she took it quite hard.
1: It's terrible.
4: Oh.
5: I want to see the coroner.
4: Yes?
5: And Jules' wife. Where are they taking?
4: In there, Mrs. Mason.

0: Please, sir. May I have one moment alone with you? I won't ever see you again.
1: Well, yes, I guess so.
0: Thank you, sir.

0: Mrs. Mason. Mrs. Mason. You'd better take her out, Mr. Kirby.
1: He's alive.
0: What?
1: He's alive. I saw him move.
2: I'll get the hospital.
0: You'll be all right, Mrs. Mason. Steady now.
1: Get him out of here. He's not dead.
0: The doctor will be here any minute.
1: Jules.
0: Please, Mrs. Mason. Jules, listen to me. Did you recognize the man who tried to kill you?

0: It was ghastly. I don't believe I was ever more startled in my life than when Mrs. Mason screamed.
1: It must have been a terrific shock to see him come back to life.
0: Yes, it was. Just a few moments longer, and I would have known who the assailant was.
1: I don't like to bring up the subject, Mr. Kessler, but these murders, did they ever happen in the daytime?
0: No, I don't believe so.
1: I see.
0: You evidently have some reason for asking.
1: Not particularly. I was just curious about that one point.
2: Yes, sir. Sorry dinner is late tonight, sir. But the new cook is having quite a time getting started.
0: That's all right.
1: Evan's been with you long?
0: Over 7 years.
3: Everything's gone wrong today. Now I've burned the roast.
2: Oh, don't get so flustered. You'll be all right.
3: I was so anxious to make good, I want to say. Where's that mixing spoon?
2: Here it is. Right in front of you.
3: Thanks. I like it here. It's nice. Everything's so quiet and peaceful, like.
2: Ever read the newspapers?
3: No. They're just full of trash and murders and stuff.
2: Mm-hmm. What you don't know, well, it's all right. Here, here's your pepper salt.
0: Well, Paul, I'm afraid you have me cornered.
1: You still have a couple of moves, Mr. Kessler.
4: You've met your equal, Dad.
1: Oh, your father just got himself into a bad position.
0: You're going to have a storm. It's your game, Paul.
1: Want to play another?
0: Oh, thank you. Not tonight. It's getting late.
2: Pardon me, sir.
0: Yes?
2: But may I speak to you a moment, please?
0: Oh, yes, certainly.
2: The cook wants to leave. I thought you should know.
0: Why? She just came.
2: She feels if her work is unsatisfactory. She had so much trouble with dinner tonight.
0: Why, that's ridiculous. Oh, I understand. It's her first day. I'll speak to her.
1: I'll say goodnight, Mr. Kessler. Think I'll turn in. Thanks for the game.
0: Good night, Paul.
4: Good night, Dad.
0: Good night, Charlie.
4: I'll walk up with you, Paul.
1: Oh, glad to have your company. It's a long, lonesome climb up those stairs all alone.
0: Where are you going, Marie? You can't leave us after cooking such an elegant dinner.
4: Did you really like it, Mr. Kessler?
0: Why, I never tasted anything to equal that roast beef. Besides, you can't go now. It's going to rain in a minute.
4: Are you sure you want me to stay?
0: Oh, certainly, Marie.
4: Well, I like it here, but I thought...
0: Oh, then it is settled.
4: Oh, wait till you taste my apple pie, Mr. Kessler.
0: Apple pie? Mm-hmm. My, that will be a treat.
2: Oh, let me take this. You might as well unpack your things,
4: yes,
2: Marie.
4: Yes, sure. Thank you, sir.
0: Not at all, Marie. Good night.
4: Good night, Mr. Kessler. Oh, he's a wonderful man.
0: Now, let's see. What did I do wrong?

0: Mr. Kessler. Mr. Kessler, are you ill?
1: What?
0: Something wrong?
1: Hello, Paul. I must have walked in my sleep.
0: Well, you did better than I. I couldn't sleep at all.
1: It's raining. Why don't you go to bed, Paul? I'm all right.
0: Is there anything I can do?
1: Nothing, Paul. Thank you. I think I'll read for a while. Good night.
0: Good night, Mr. Kessler.

0: Well, you look like you had a good night's sleep, Mr. Kessler.
1: I was so tired when I got to bed, I don't even remember climbing in.
2: Dad! Who would do a thing like that?
1: I wonder if anyone was hurt.
2: Nothing could have hurt my father more.
0: It's unquestionably the work of a madman.
1: You all right, Evans?
3: Yes, sir, Mr. Kessler. Good morning, sir.
1: Where is the new cook?
3: She says she's going shopping first thing this morning.
1: Have you looked in her room?
3: No, sir. Something wrong, Mr. Kessler? There's a valise. She didn't leave.
1: I'm not worried about that. When did she tell you she's going to the market?
3: Last night before she went to bed.
2: Do you think there's any connection between this and what has happened before?
0: I don't know.
1: Have you been through the rest of the house yet?
3: No, sir.
4: Good morning, Mr. Kessler.
1: Oh, Marie. You have no idea how happy I am to see you.
4: Thank you. I wonder why he was so glad to see me.
3: Mr. Kessler thought you had been murdered.
4: Oh, he's so sweet. I'm going to start to make that apple pie. Murdered.
1: I can't imagine who would do a thing like that.
2: I'll get it.
5: Good morning, Miss Kessler.
2: Won't you come in?
5: Thank you.
1: That happened last night.
5: Didn't it fall?
1: No. Find me the person who did it and you've got your murderer.
5: Nobody came into this house last night. Ryan and his boys were stationed outside.
0: Lieutenant. Oh, Lieutenant.

0: Then you didn't hear any noises during the night?
1: No, but there's funny things going on around here.
2: Meaning what?
1: Well, it's happened 3 times now. I put food on the sink, left the room. When I come back, it was gone.
2: No. You ought to hire a detective to watch it.
0: That's what you get for being such an excellent cook.
1: Oh, thank you, sir.
3: Oh, Lieutenant.
4: Yeah?
3: You got something?
4: I don't know. I found this in the picture.
3: Anybody else know about it?
4: No, I wanted to speak to you first.
3: Okay. I'll see if I can match it. Keep the others downstairs.
0: Why not?
4: I agree.
3: Is this yours, Mr. Kessler?
0: Yes. Why?
3: I thought I'd seen it on you. Found it in Evans's room.
0: Well, there's nothing strange about that.
3: There wouldn't be, Mr. Kessler, but it so happens that a thread from this robe was found embedded in the picture.
0: Surely you're not trying to accuse Evans.
5: Oh, it's incredible. You're just trying to make a case.
3: Well, somebody's been doing these killings. Ryan didn't die of heart failure. Don't forget that.
4: When did you give Evans that robe, Mr. Kessler?
0: I don't remember giving it to him at all. But naturally, when my things need bending, he just picks them up.
3: I don't care how he got it. He had it and he used it on that picture. I'm going to talk to him.
4: Just a minute, Lieutenant.
3: Yeah?
4: If Evans is the man we want, it strikes me you've got to have more evidence.
3: Now, everybody wants to be a detective.
0: Now, wait a minute. Perhaps Paul has some suggestion.
3: All right, go ahead. What is it?
4: Without doubt, the murderer is insane. The picture tells us that. I believe we should call in a psychiatrist.
3: A psychiatrist?
4: You've still got the robe. But before Evans is accused, I'm definitely in favor of giving him a sanity test. What do you say, Lieutenant?
3: Okay. Maybe I better take one myself. All we want to know is if the fellow's crazy.
6: That's very easy to determine. Shall we make the examination here?
0: If you don't mind, Doctor. Please tell Evans I want to see him and then go up to your room.
5: Go to my room.
4: Is it possible, Doctor, for a man to be normal, say, for 2 or 3 months at a time, then go completely insane for an hour or two?
6: Yes, quite common.
0: This should be most interesting.
3: Now what?
0: A fuse must have blown.
4: I light the candles.

0: The fuse burned out, Miss Virginia.
1: Oh, thank you. My father wants to see you, Evans. He's in his room.
0: Yes, miss.
2: That'll have to do, gentlemen, until the lights are fixed.
1: I'll be in my room, Evans.
0: Yes, miss. Sorry, Mr. Kessler, but we ran out of fuses. I sent Marie over the store to get some more, sir.
3: That's all right, Evans. Sit down.
0: Pardon me, sir.
3: Go ahead, Evans. Sit down. We want to talk to you.
4: All right, sit down.

0: Do you want to speak to me, sir?
1: This gentleman would like to ask you a few questions, Evans.
0: Yes, sir.
2: Do you know these men?
0: Yes, sir.
2: What's this gentleman's name?
0: Mr. Kessler.

0: Mr. Charles Kessler, sir.
1: Would you say that Mr. Kessler is out of his mind?
0: I don't understand you.
1: Would you say that he is insane?
0: No, sir.

0: Well, young lady, what are you doing here?
1: You can't take it. You can't take it. It's mine, I tell you.
0: Okay, sister, it's yours.
1: Leave me alone. I'm going home. Home to my husband. And my daughter.
0: Of course you are. And we know where you live, too.
1: You do?
0: Sure.
1: But I'm dead, you understand? I'm dead.
0: Of course you are. I'll take you where you want to go. Now you just come with me, young lady.
2: Tell me, Evans, do you think this man is crazy?
3: Now, don't ask him that, Doc. I'm beginning to have doubts myself.
4: Please, Lieutenant.
3: Oh, all right, all right. Am I crazy?
4: I don't think so.
3: You don't think so?
1: I know that woman. She's wicked. She can't go home.
0: Yes. Yes, I know. She's bad. Now you come with me.
3: There we are.
2: Ever see this before?
4: Yes, sir.
2: What were you doing with it last night?
4: I don't know what you're talking about, sir.

0: we found.
1: Mrs. Kessler.
2: I'm dead, Charles. Do you hear me? I'm dead. I'm afraid to come home. You kill me. You'd kill anybody.
1: It's Kessler.
3: Take her out quickly.

0: Hassler.
1: Yes. Oh, Dad.
2: Get back in there. Close that door.
3: Now you sit right there, and we'll see that you get home all right. What are you doing?
0: Give me a hand, George.
3: She's dead.

0: You want to drive, huh?
1: Rev it up.
2: Action you've never seen. Races across your screen as you thrill to a new dimension in picture making. Carnival of Souls. This is the shocking story of a who crawled from the river to race through a nightmare, walking a tightrope between heaven and hell. From the unreal, she crashes through to reality. But try as she will to lead a normal life, she is torn from a goal. There's no privacy in a life. She's ever watched, tormented. Either it's her neighbor, desirous of her physically, watching her with his leering eye, or it's the evil eye of the man who taunts her, the man who wants her. From the bottom of the river they come. They reach for her. They demand that she dance with them at the Carnival of Souls. She is a girl driven mad by the relentless forces of the beyond. He will not relent as he comes for her again and again. She whirls between the real and the unreal, trying to cling to life.
3: I like being with you, really I do. I don't want to be alone tonight. I want to be near you.
4: Honey. You don't want to go in there all by yourself, do you?
2: But she must watch herself in death. She must dance at the Carnival of Souls held just for her. For they have come for her for the last time, claiming her as one of their own. Carnival of Souls arouses such emotion that the management has been forced to state positively no refunds. Carnival of Souls is the shocker of all time, guaranteed to sweep you into a new dimension of picture making. You can't afford to miss Carnival of Souls.

and a Helen Zeller. What? Some bitch. Good Lord, that one's live. How do you feel about that one around the middle of the night?

0: Paul, light that other lantern for me. Perfect. Absolutely perfect. Hurry up with that lantern.
1: Hey, Alan. I can't find the sail bag.
2: It's forward.
1: I looked. I can't find it.
0: Oh, Christ. I'll get it.
3: Hey, Paul.
4: Yeah?
3: This island doesn't smell so hot.
4: Well, that's because they probably don't bury the dead too deep.
3: This place is creepy. Are we really going to dig up a dead body?
5: That's what he said.
3: Sort of makes him a ghoul, doesn't it? Boy, that's typecasting.
4: Shh, you'll hear you.
3: So?
4: So you'll be an unemployed actress.
0: Paul, use this.

0: Well, I don't see any dead people.
1: Oh, the graveyard starts right up around that bend.
0: Where's the cottage?
1: Oh, a few hundred yards from the graveyard. Say, Paul, I was thinking, since Terry's a new member of the company, sort of coming into her theatrical puberty, so to speak, I just might have to invoke the rule of primal juncture.
2: Primal juncture? What's that?
3: It means he gets to make it with me first. Sort of like the slave master breaking in all the new virgins, right?
1: Crudely put, but basically accurate. Well, Paul?
0: Well, you'll have to ask the virgin.
3: You're about 10 years too late. I lost it when I was a brownie to an Eagle Scout.
1: Oh, really?
3: Scout's honor.
1: How many merits does an Eagle Scout get for seducing a brownie?
3: I don't know. You'll have to check that in your Boy Scout manual, under things to do in the woods.
1: Clever girl. Everybody grab your suitcases.
4: Hey, Alan, who's your travel agent, Count Dracula?
0: Wow, I feel like I'm on the Late Late Show.
4: I'd whistle past the graveyard, but my lips are afraid to be separated.
0: Gee, I wonder if Tab Hunter started like this.
5: Oh, I haven't laughed this hard since Granny got caught in the ringer.
0: There's a light ahead. What is it?
1: That's the graveyard.
0: What the hell are they doing with a street lamp out here?
1: This used to be a resort island. Come on.
6: Oh, and don't worry. They only drink kosher blood here. And all the vampires have their health cards, and they get inspected once a week.
7: You know, Alan, you're really weird. You ought to be in a wax museum somewhere.
5: Kneeling right under the guy in the black hood.

0: Well, there it is. Ulalume, the sanctum of Satan. It's a set. You had it built.
1: It's a masterpiece. Vibrations are powerful.
2: Why the hell would they build a graveyard out here?
0: Oh, yes. A logical question, to which there is a logical answer. The island, you see, has a history, which I shall relate. But first, the 10-cent tour.
1: Which we get for only a quarter.
0: This area is the pauper's section. All the corpses here were buried recently. The county just, levels off a section of ground, throws the stiffs in it, till the section is filled, levels off another.
3: You mean the people right under my feet were just put here?
0: They're hardly cold. And a more delightful gaggle of wretches you will never meet. Murderers, rapists.
1: There aren't any paupers buried in that section.
0: No, indeed there aren't. That is hallowed ground. Come, children. Uncle Alan's going to curdle your blood.
1: Uncle Alan already does. Turns my stomach, too. I hope these things are going to stay in the ground.
0: Not if I can help it.
1: Yuck.
0: Feast your eyes on one of the last vestiges of grace. One of the last flights of pure imagination. Of unadulterated creativity.
4: It's a boneyard.
0: A boneyard? A boneyard? What a travesty! A sacrilege! A masterful reduction of the sublime to the commonplace. Only a truly ordinary mind, Jeffrey, could conceive such an idea.
3: It is kind of pretty.
0: Give me a moment. The magnitude of your simplitude overwhelms me.
5: Oh, what the hell's he talking about?
4: Humor him. It's an old war injury. I'll talk to him. Alan, is it your hemorrhoids again?
0: Your levity does not amuse me, Jeffrey. You're on sacred ground, my friend. A very font of evil. For in this very crypt lay a man whose malice appalled the gods, whose unrelenting thirst for vengeance inflamed the mind of Satan himself. Even now, demonic forces hover here, feeding upon the psychic force of that one act. Be still. Even now, their malevolent gaze may be falling upon you.
1: I don't care if their gaze falls upon me, as long as they keep their pea-picking hands to themselves.
0: Come, children, stay in single file and take hold of one another. There are, things in the night, waiting for children who stray out of the light.

0: a good thing he's a director, because, wow, what a bad actor.
1: I don't know. I kind of get the feeling something is following us.
0: Oh, what rot.
1: Could be. Could be rot.
0: Shh. Did you hear that?
1: Yeah, I think I did.
0: Oh, brother, Alan will love this.
2: I know I heard something. Wait a minute.

0: Well, we all heard it.
1: Evil entities. I told you about them.
0: Not evil entities, probably just one weird person.
2: What's the difference? We got a shotgun in here.
1: Paul, you can't scare off demons with a shotgun.
3: I don't care about demons. I just hope we haven't offended the leader of some hippie cult.
0: Oh, Christ, did you have to say that?
1: No, no, he's right. What a perfect place for a mass murder. How about this? A group of jaded young deviants, that's us, comes to a burial island to dabble in witchcraft, try a few spells, but we stumble onto some really sick cult, which follows us and along a deserted path until finally, in the middle of the night...
0: Oh, hell, I'm leaving.
4: Don't give him the satisfaction.
1: Oh, I'm just being realistic. I mean, they're having trouble all over the world with grave robbers, ghouls, people breaking into cemeteries.
5: But we're the grave robbers. Who's going to bother us?
1: Nobody. But demons. Come on now, children. It's late and we've got a lot to do.

0: cheerful.
1: Yeah, it has a nice homey feeling.
2: Better get used to it. It's home for now.
3: How long has this place been empty?
2: About 2 years. This door is pretty sturdy. Let's check the windows.
4: Who lived here?
2: Caretaker of the cemetery.
0: Where is he now?
2: In an insane asylum.
0: Oh, God, I'm afraid to ask.
2: No, it's quite ordinary, really. Killed his wife and 2 children. They found him babbling.
4: Why didn't they get another caretaker?
2: They did.
4: Hey, look, there's a wood pile. At least we can build a fire.
0: That's the best news I've heard all night.
2: Shutters in. Go ahead, Paul. Do your athlete thing. Crawl through and open the door.

0: Jesus, I hate spiders!
1: You scared the hell out of us.
0: Oh, sorry. Why don't you come around and I'll open the door?

0: Jeff and Paul, you bring in the trunk. And Jeffrey, then you build a fire in the fireplace, all right?
1: Not bad at all.
0: I suggest we explore the quarters while Jeffrey's building the fire. We may even come across a fuse box. Who knows?
2: I suggest I sit by the fireplace until it's lit. You Boy Scouts go and explore.
0: Anya, why don't you tidy up? And, Jeffrey, you repair that window, would you please? Paul, Terry, and I will ferret out the castle.
3: Hey, why don't we let Mighty Joe Karate repair the window since he broke it?
1: I'm going to ferret out the castle with the master.
0: Look.
4: Oh, God. Oh, this is getting worse all the time.
2: What is it?
4: Rats.
0: Well, if we come under siege and the supplies run low, rats do.
5: In your case, that would be cannibalism.
0: Let's check upstairs. Paul, get me that lantern, would you please?
4: About Satan worshippers with hatchets.
0: I'm not surprised. Did you read about those campers last week? A group of kids came over to their campsite and invited them for dinner. When they got to the kids' camp, they realized they were the dinner.
6: All right. Jesus.
7: Yeah, I sure did. Look, I shouldn't ask, but whatever happened to the other caretaker? He hanged himself.
4: You shouldn't have asked.
7: In this very room, if I'm not mistaken.
4: Now, wait a minute. This is too much. You tell us the first caretaker murdered his family, the second caretaker hanged himself. I mean, it's like a grade B movie where the villain tries to drive his victims mad.
7: Oh, a villain. How flattering.
8: Do you have a large insurance policy on this company?
7: No, I'm bumping you all off as my contribution to good theater. Terry and I are going downstairs.
4: This is beginning to look like the Lost Weekend.
3: You know what they say, a fire a day keeps those ghosts away.
4: Yeah. Why would you want to keep them away? Wouldn't it be beautiful to be really in the presence of a ghost? A being from another plane?
5: You're serious?
4: Yes, of course.
3: Well, I don't know. I always heard that ghosts have a way of being downright nasty.
4: Oh, that's not true. What people perceive as evil in ghosts and spirits is only a reflection of their own malevolence and fear. People create their own demons.
5: That's not very original, Anya.
4: Something is going to happen tonight. I can feel it.
8: Oh, I wouldn't go in there, Anya. The place is full of rats.
4: Oh, they don't bother me. Rats don't mind people who don't mind them.
9: I'll have to remember that the next time I run into a rat.
7: Personally, I never met a rat I didn't like.
10: Yes, take a rat to lunch today. Show him that he's one of the bunch today.
0: All right, children, it's story time. Uncle Alan's going to chill your marrow and make you squeal and get all wet and get goose pimples. What the hell's a gun for? Just in case any little ghosties try to break in here and gobble up my children.
3: Hey, you got silver buckshot in there?
0: No. But I've got this.
7: What is it?
0: What is it? It's the sorcerer's source box. The warlock's war chest. The conjurer's conjuration.
5: The nincompoop's knapsack.
0: If things get really desperate, I'll just have you reenact some of your past performances. Not even a thing from the blackest pit of hell could stand up to that.
4: What else have you got?
0: Oh, I've got many things. For instance, this. Banes to ward off evil entities.
4: Gee, Mr. Wizard. How do you get the litmus paper to turn blue?
0: Same way I get the egg into the Coke bottle, bitch.

0: And this treasure of treasure. Here, Anya, hold that till I'm ready.
1: What, pray tell, is that treasure of treasures?
0: Later, Jeffrey, later. First, my robe.
2: Oh, wow. Where can I pick up one of those?
0: On the other side.

0: I think it's about time the wizard came clean.
1: Oh, time the wizard came clean. You know, that's very poetic, Paul, in a prosaic kind of way.
0: Look, we may not be poets, but we do have a right to know what's going on.
1: But people speak. Little democratic action, eh? Well, let me remind you, my darlings, that this company is not a democratic enterprise. It's a feudal state. I rule it. I own it. I own you. The only difference between this feudal state and any other feudal state is that here the serfs, that's you, can quit any time you like. Anybody want to quit? The revolution is dead. Long live the king. However, as befits a benevolent and loving ruler, I shall divulge all. Anya, the book. This is a grimoire, a book of ancient spells, descending in a direct line from the Druids and the old religion. It has spells, counterspells, conjurations, summations, and here is the spell I have chosen for our purposes. It details the simple steps and the simple words necessary to enable a master to call forth the dead from their graves, to bend their wills to his, and serve him always in this world and the next. And this island meets the unique stipulations required for a summation. A consummate evil was committed here. A curse lies upon it. And there are fresh cadavers available and waiting for us. And it's nearly midnight. So I suggest we go and exhume our corpse.
2: Hey, Alan, how many years do they give you for grave robbing?
3: They hang you.
2: Suspended sentence, eh?
4: Oh, my God, is nothing sacred.
2: Ding dong, Avon calling.
5: I suppose Jeff and I are the burial detail.
6: Well, can help you.

0: Orville Dunworth, 1929-1971. Oh. He ought to be ripe. Okay, this is the one.
1: So this is the lucky stiff, huh?
0: Okay, troops, dig in. Where's Anya?
2: She's back by the crypt.

0: Excellent. Well, let's see if anybody's home. Open up.
1: Hope he doesn't mind us dropping in like this.
2: Jesus Christ, is that for real?
3: God, I don't believe it.
2: Looks like Dracula.
4: Decomposition does strange things to people. Haul him up, Jet. Let's take a closer look.
1: You want me to touch that thing?
4: He won't bite you.
1: Well, I wouldn't bet on it.
4: Just lift him up to the rim, Jeff. Paul and I will haul him out.
1: Ah!

0: isn't funny. We were on the verge of a genuine tragedy here.
1: I peed my pants. I peed my pants.
2: Listen, my nose is bleeding. That's blood from my body.
0: Listen, Alan, you didn't say there'd be a madman with an axe. Jesus Christ, that could have been seriously hurt.
1: You mean this was a gag?
3: No! No, Paul, these are two real ghouls. They just had a change of heart, that's all.
0: Yeah, we're trying to go straight.
1: How to use this on you, man. I peed my pants. I peed my pants.
3: Medic.
0: Oh, good heavens. Mayhem. Carnage. Oh, this is really the limit. I mean, fun's fun, but really. Hush, darling. I'm putting you in for a Purple Heart.
4: Is that Emerson? Oh, my God.
1: You've got a weird sense of humor.
5: Oh, come on. Let's give the devil his due. Very good, Alan. Get up, Jeff.
1: I peed my pants.
5: We all did. That was really masterful. How long did you take on this?
6: Emerson, Roy, and I came out here yesterday and set it up.
5: Bravo! Come on, Emma, let me see your makeup. Magnificent. How long did it take you?
0: Oh, I worked on it for about 3 hours.
7: Mine took 4 hours, but of course I was the lead.
0: Because you're stupid enough to let yourself be buried in a filthy hole.
8: How long were you in there?
6: About an hour. You can last several hours. Let's see your battle wound, Roy.
5: Oh, and of course the mad cultist killer who was stalking us was Emerson.
0: I cannot tell a lie. It was I and my trusty fangs.
5: Only a truly sick mind could have conceived such a plot.
0: Thank you.
5: And you, you little devils, you gave the best performance of your entire careers.
0: I peed in my pants.
5: Will you quit giving us a play-by-play of your flabby bladder?
0: My God, you should have seen the creature we took out of that hole. I nearly fainted. He's really dead.
5: He was probably a dishwasher. That's a far cry from robber barons and rape and demons. There are a bunch of plumbers and panhandlers buried out here. Pretty punk stuff to tempt Satan with.
6: Not quite so. I'm certain there are quite a few murderers and other assorted types that will please the master. Emerson, what time is it?
0: It's 5 of 12.
6: The witching hour. We have to hurry. He won't wait. What did you do with, what's his name, Orville?
0: He's over behind that tomb.
9: Wait a minute. The joke's over. Terry's scared as hell. I'm taking her out of here.
6: Have a good swim. And don't forget to drop your script off at the theater when you get back.
5: It's okay, Paula. Scared me, that's all. I'm all right now.
9: But this has gone far enough, man.
5: Look, it's my job, too. I don't want to be fired.
9: You sure?
6: Now, why don't you stop? If I made her crawl in that coffin and spend the night with Orville, you wouldn't lift a finger to help if you thought it would cost you your job. And you know why? Because you're headed for the top. The new Brando. Actor. Stud. Bon vivant. All man bull. You know what you are? You're a slab of meat I hire to dress my stage. And I like my sides of beef to hang quietly in the corner until I need them. So why don't you just shut up?
5: Oh, I hate it when you get so sentimental and mushy like that. Of course they'll stay. They wouldn't miss a chance to see you square off with the devil. Or maybe eat a little crow when your performance gets a big yawn.
6: If we judge by past performance, I don't think I'll bore anybody.
5: You can't live old reviews. This is a new play. Let's get it on. What do you say, children? Would you like to see the maestro perform? Do you think we can take it? I'm not too worried.
8: Jeffy?
10: I don't care. Give him hell. Anybody got a dry pamper?
8: Gentlemen?
11: As long as we don't have to dig him up.
3: All right, it's time. Go and drag Orville over here. Anya? Where's Anya?
8: She's abiding.
3: Anya, what are you doing now?
8: I'm gazing at the scroll of immortality.
3: Well, when you come to the end of a chapter, will you please crawl up out of that hole and get the book and the makings?
8: It's really much nicer in here.
3: Great. We'll make it for a weekend sometime, all right? Come on now, it's almost midnight.
8: Is it?
3: Good. Good. He's magnificent. Look at him, Anya.
8: I wonder what he's thinking.
3: Jeff, get the candles. Lift Orville up here. Let's see, we'll prop him up against the crucifix. Bend his arms over the lateral.
12: Thank God, he's stiff as plaster.
3: Perfect.

0: Anya, the envelope. And what's in the envelope? They all asked breathlessly.
1: What's in the envelope, Alan?
0: Blood. The dried blood of an unborn infant, as called for in the Book of Spells. Now, don't worry. No murder was committed. It's just that every summation demands a sovereign ingredient or sacrifice. This is ours. Help me up.
2: Now we begin.
0: Jeff, Paul, Emerson, and Roy, grab shovels. I want you to follow behind me and break the earth over the graves. Thus. I will go after and anoint them as prescribed. Go.
3: And after we do all of this, the dead are going to rise from their graves, right?
4: Thus spaketh the Master.
5: An oldie, but a goodie.
0: Silence.

0: Look. 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Oh, God. It's beautiful.
1: It's hideous.
2: The root broke it open.
0: This is a sign. They will rise. This is the sign.
3: Bull. A root undermined the coffin, that's all.
0: It's a sign. Anya?

0: Come.
1: What happened over there, Alan?
0: Never mind.

0: Kneel around the grave. Clasp your hands together in the inverted prayer, like this. Open your minds. Remove all doubt, but be on your guard. Let nothing take hold of you. Let nothing enter your body. From this time on, you must be silent. O great diviner, master of the three worlds, disciple who became master, lord of the netherworld, lord of night, prince of darkness, despoiler of light, diviner of powers, redeemer of passion, crucible of flesh, by the blood incarnate, by the flesh made proud, by the soul devoured of itself, by these words we do implore, by these deeds we do supplicate and call upon the grace of thee, Lord Almighty of the underworld, to release the souls of all thy servants who lie here unredeemed, to release them to serve thy servant, bending their wills always to his, thus to thine own. By the blood of babes unborn, by the inversion of the Savior, by the bond of thine own hand, we do entreat thee, deliver them up to us, to command in thy name, to serve our will and thine own. By Lucifer, Beelzebub, Mephistopheles, Arcanes, and all the underlords we do entreat, let them rise up, Spiritus, Aquitani, Salvete, let them rise up, Satan, God of all.
1: They must be out to lunch.
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0: You lose, Alan. You lose. Your summation is a bummer. A silly little ghost story. You should have stuck to the clown act. It suits your talent. And your vilification of Satan is rice pudding. Soggy oatmeal. Stale goods, Alan. Like all your creative efforts. You're a clerk, Alan. A bookkeeper. You'd better accept that. And you know why? Because it takes an artist to deal with a devil. Not an insurance man with delusions of grandeur. Get out of the grave. Get out of the grave, Alan. Let an artist show you how to call a curse down on Satan. Hail, Satanic Majesty! Hail, mighty master of evil! Tormentor of lost souls! Paragon of perfidy! Antichrist! Vilest of the vile, respected foe of Jehovah and the Archangel, usurper, seducer, panderer supreme, hail! So what's with this little thing we're asking, huh? A few rotting corpses to serve our meager needs. So what's the trouble, hmm? You got the blood you were asking, right? You got Orville, right? You've got the warlock and his war chest, right? Is that a bargain, I ask you? A visit, first class. So where's the goods? Satan, you tweaker of puppy dog tails. You Billy's bag of bombast, you paltry purveyor of potence, you half-witted halagon of horse manure, mighty master of evil! Ha! Your most terrifying trick is growing warts on old ladies' noses, scaring scarecrows, snitching buttons, ingrown toenails, corns, and chicken pox. That's your speed.
2: Oh, that was good, my God.
3: Bravo. Not bad.
0: It's a tie game.
3: Not quite. I've got another ace in the hole. Or an ace out of the hole, I should say.
4: Oh? Mm-hmm.
3: It's party time. It's the shank of the evening. My friend Orville and I are having cocktails in 10 minutes at my island cottage. Strictly informal.
0: Wait a minute. You can't do that.
3: Oh, but I can. It's Orville's coming out party. He's been away for a long time. Orville's in the underground, you know. I'm sure he has many interesting things to tell us.
5: Alan, you're not really going to take that thing back to the cottage.
3: But it's his party. I mean, it certainly would be rude not to invite him to his own party.
5: We should show some respect for the dead.
3: Why? The dead are losers. If anybody hasn't earned respect, it's the dead.
5: A man has a right to some dignity even when he's dead.
3: Man. Man is a machine that manufactures manure.
5: Anya. We'll put him back. I think he'll like it. We won't embarrass him, will we, Alan?
3: Oh, not a bit. No, I'd be mortified. More than likely, Orville will shame us all.
0: You always seem to be holding the cards, Alan. Let's see how many more you have up your sleeve.
3: Okay. Jeff, you and Paul escort Orville back to the cottage. Carry him Roman style. Roy, you and Emerson stay here and fill in the graves, and then bring the trunk back to the cottage when you come.
6: Why do we get all the physical stuff?
3: Because you're such physical brutes. Oh, and you better bring the caretaker back to the house with you.

0: It's customary to carry the corpse over the threshold.
1: Right.
2: Looks like the honeymoon is over.
1: Wrong. We're not even married yet. Oh, wait a minute now. Let's see. Stand him. Him? Her. It. Stand it up.
3: You crushed his bouquet?
1: Correction. Its bouquet.
0: It does have a very definite bouquet.
1: Careful, that's my bride-to-be you're talking about.
3: A perfect match.
1: And you, a holy man. Shame. Paul, you can be best man. Or should I say best corpse?
3: 10-1, it's a shotgun wedding.
1: Let's see, family of the groom on the right, family of the corpse on the left. Val, if you don't mind. All right, who's going to give the bride away?
0: I don't know, but you better hurry.
1: Music.
3: La, la, la, la.
1: Begin.
3: La, la, la, la. La, la.
0: Dearly beloved, we are gathered here today to join together this man and this body in holy, well, not so holy, but it's okay, wedlock, more or less. Please repeat after me. I, Alan, take this body.
1: I, Alan, take this body.
0: Yeah, and welcome to it. You deserve everything you're getting. To love, honor, and cherish, in sickness and in health, for richer or for poorer, till death do you part. And you better hurry, believe you me. And Orville, you go along with all of this? Well, then, by the power invested in me, by Ready Kilowatt, I now pronounce you man and whatever he is.

0: fall. See if you can put some life into the party.
1: Which party are you referring to?
0: Down, Jeff. Okay, Big P, let's get the show on the road. What's the matter, big fella? Cat dower got your tongue? What a bunch of stiffs, eh, Orb? Well, that's all right. Just keep a stiff upper lip. Keep a stiff lower lip. Orville's my straight man.

0: All right, pretty boy. You do it.
1: I can't think of anything funny to say.
2: That's because it's not funny. It's disgusting.
3: Disgusting? Do I disgust you, Miss Seducible Brownie? Why, this is just good, clean fun. Sure, check it out in your Girl Scout manual under Things to Do in the Cemetery.
1: Now, wait a minute.
3: Sit down, meat. You know, I don't think that Orville likes being called disgusting. I know that I don't like being called disgusting. Perhaps you shouldn't be working for someone so, disgusting. Hmm? Maybe I ought to just release you from your contract under the, disgusting clause. And also from my, disgusting clause. Hmm? Well, guess we'll have to dig up a new ingenue, eh, Orville? Got anyone you'd like to recommend?
2: No.
3: It's an immediate opening.
2: I didn't mean to start anything.
3: You didn't mean to start anything? Well, why did you then?
2: I was upset.
3: Well, now Orville's upset. I don't know. I'll see if he'll forgive you. What do you think, Orville? Want to listen to what she's got to say? Hmm? What's that? Very righteous of you. He will hear you.
2: I would apologize to you, Orville, but
3: He speaks. Oh, magnanimous. He says...

0: humor like yours. You mustn't.
1: Please do not flatter him. That is so insulting.
2: Anya, care to join in?
3: You shouldn't treat him like this. Look at how beautiful he is, Alan, and how sad. We shouldn't hurt him or make fun of him. He won't like us if we do. He'll be angry with us. We should respect his beauty. There is great beauty in death. It shouldn't be defiled.
1: No, Anya. That won't do. That won't do at all. He wants to see more feeling. Real feeling.
4: I'm new to the company, sir. Naturally, I wanted to make an impression.
1: I don't think he believes you.
4: It's true, I really don't go for any of this, but I felt like I had to, you know, because I wanted to be accepted.
1: I don't think he believes any of that phony crap.

0: Harry,
1: I don't think he thinks you have any talent. I'm not sure that I think you have any talent.
2: I do, though. I do have talent when I have a good part and when I'm really in character. I do have talent.
1: A few tears. Well, that's a little more convincing. Next.
2: Stop it.
1: What did you say?
2: Listen. If we respect him, he'll respect us. Look, he's trying to tell us. You can see it in his face.
1: It's clay, that's all. Feel it. It's like a primitive hut. Clay pieces stuck together with splints of bone. That's all you are, Orville, old buddy. Clay. Mud.
2: Stop it! Stop it!
1: Orville's my friend. I'll do what I want with him. He's mine. I'm gonna take you home with me, Orville. And I'm gonna prop you up in my living room. And when friends come to call, I'm going to say, here's my good friend, Orville.
2: Stop it!
1: And when you finally fall apart, I'm going to take your scraps and feed them to my dog. How about that, Anya? Am I showing enough respect for the dead?
2: Stop it!
1: And when he's nothing but bones, I'm going to take him all apart and use him for bookends, or maybe a soup ladle, or a mobile, anything that comes to mind.
2: Stop talking like that.
1: I'm going to get a big kick out of it. And I'll tell you what I'll do. I'll take all the bones and I'll paint them and use them for Christmas decorations. Hmm? Deck the halls with bones of ivory. Fa la la la la la la la.
2: You don't know what you're saying.
1: I know what I'm saying, all right. Come on, Orville. Time for bed.
2: Let go of him! We didn't know what we were doing. We'll make up for this. I didn't understand before. But I do now. Oh, God! Please, forgive us! Please! You will, won't you? You will! You will!
3: Out of here!
2: No, don't touch it! Don't touch it! It's evil!

0: feeling any better now?
1: Oh, I wouldn't say she's in the best of health.
0: You feeling better?
1: She seems calmer.
2: Look, Jeff, I think we ought to get out of here.
0: Do you think we can move her?
2: We've got to. She needs help.
0: Okay. I hope she doesn't get hysterical again.
1: We're all going to get hysterical if we don't get out now. And that's what we're going to do.
3: You're a great teacher, Orville. And a wonderful friend. And I think, in time, we may get even closer.
4: Hey, don't put the shovels up. We have to bury Mr. Hyde over there.
5: Listen, that thing smells.
4: Listen, we're not asking you to wear it. Just bury it.
5: Oh, God, it's disgusting. What are you going to do with it?
4: Just cover it with some dirt.
5: Oh, look at that ring. Isn't it fantastic? Oh.
4: Oh, they buried him without a dright guard.
6: Oh!

0: Alan's gone. May I help you?
1: You never give up, do you?
0: I've only just begun.
1: We're leaving.
0: Oh, that's interesting. How are you going?
1: We're taking your boat.
0: Huh. Claiming the victory, eh?
1: That's right.
0: Are you going to finance your victory celebration with your unemployment checks?
1: It won't work, Alan. This time you lose.
0: Orville still loves me.
2: Is he coming?
1: I didn't ask him.
3: My God, what's that?

They're coming! They're coming!

0: is your destiny.
1: That's ridiculous.
0: It is. I swear it is.
1: Jesus, it is. It is. Oh, God.
2: Wait a minute. Is this a joke?

It stopped.

0: God. This is impossible.
1: Let me see.
0: They're just standing there.
2: They can't get in back there.
1: Good.
2: Oh, my God, look at those things.
1: Come on, let's check the back. What's happened?
0: I don't know.
1: I can't see. Give me the flashlight. Quick!

0: They're everywhere.
1: What is this? Why are they after us?
2: Man, I don't care why. They're trying to kill us.
1: Now, wait a minute. Now, we don't know that. Let's just use our heads. Maybe they just want to frighten us off.
2: What the hell are you talking about? For Christ's sake, man, look at Roy.
0: Roy.
1: Dead.
3: Oh, God.
1: They must have gotten Emerson, too.
4: What are we gonna do?

0: Are you all right?
1: Yeah. Okay, what are we going to do about this?
2: When I'm trying to get in here.
3: Well, we'll lock the door. Come on, we've got to check the other bedroom.
2: It's okay.
3: Look.
4: They're going to kill us.
3: Can't get up here. It's too high.
1: What are we going to do?
3: I think it's fairly obvious. Somebody's got to get to the boat and bring help. Look, we're trapped in here. If they found a way to get up to the bedroom, it won't be a long time before they're in here.
5: Well, what about the gun?
1: Look, we left it in the trunk back at the graveyard.
5: Yeah, well, they seem pretty slow. Why don't we try and run for it?
3: There are too many of them, and we don't know how many more of them are outside the light.
1: Look, if you could get them out front somehow, I could slip out the back.
6: No, Paul, please.
3: It's probably the only way. You think you can get by them?
1: You're going to have to go out the door and fight with them until they all get out front.
3: It should work.
1: Right. Let's do it.
3: All right, Paul. Let's clear the door.

0: Maybe Ellen can get us out of here. This book. Isn't there a way of sending them back? A counterspell. Counterspell. A recitation for the dead. Recitation for the dead. Wait a minute. Okay. Here it is. Wait. A litany. Calling the counterspell. Wait. Return the blood to fire. Wait, the blood. Return the blood to fire. Burn the life from the undead.
1: Something's happening. Keep it up.
0: Return the ceremonial corpse to the grave. We can't do that.
1: Read it.
0: Read the words as they are written and in the prescribed manner for these things.
1: Read it.
0: Prince of darkness, brethren of hell, masters of the fiery pit, hear the prayers of thy servants, we who have transgressed against thy might.
1: Something's happening. Don't stop.
0: And grant us pardon. Grant us leave. Release us from thy vengeance. Accept our vow that we shall nevermore transgress against thy awful might. And ye of the grave whose rest we have defiled, ye sleepers in the eternal night, obey the will of Lucifer, of Demogorgon, of all the lords of hell, if they should hear our plea and grant us pardon, grant us leave. Seek not our deaths, seek not our souls. Obey the will of Lucifer, obey the will of hell. Return and sleep and walk no more.
1: It's working. It's working.
0: Return and sleep. Return and sleep. Return and sleep. They're gone.
2: Wait. Listen.

0: All right. We've got to try it. Don't take anything but a weapon.
1: We can't help him. Let's go.

The amazing drama you're about to see is a matter of human record. You may believe it or not, but the real people who lived this story, they believe it. They know. They took that one step beyond.

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There's not one thing that sets Sally and Matt Conroy apart from all the other couples who were married today in the United States. Not a thing. Not yet.

0: we gonna get out of here?
1: Come on, baby. How about that Georgie boy, eh, Matt? He hasn't had that much exercise since he dumped that load of grapefruit up on the ridge road. Hey, looks like that little gal of yours could keep on dancing all night, Matt.
0: Not if I have anything to say about it.
1: Sorry, baby, when I get going, I get carried away.
0: Hey, why don't you take it easy, you big lug? You all right, Sal?
2: Oh, I think so.
1: Let's try it again. I was just getting warmed up.
3: Hey, back in the stag line, Georgie. Boy, you've had it. My turn to dance with the bride.
2: Well, I'd just love to dance with all you gentlemen again.
0: Yeah, but they won't hold our room after 9 if we don't get there.
1: Oh, that'd be a shame.
0: We want to thank you for the party, fellas.
1: Just one last round for the road on me. Hey, Tommy!
3: Say, how'd Conroy ever find you down among those bayous, honey?
2: Well, he transported my cousin's belongings when she moved back home a couple months ago. And, well, one thing led to another. Here I am.
1: How do you like it?
2: Oh, I love it. I've never been northeast or west of Louisiana before in my entire life.
4: Well, no one would know it in the way you talk, honey child.
0: Come on, Sal, let's get going. Well, thanks again for the party, fellas.
3: Say, Matt, don't we get a chance to kiss the bride?
0: Yeah!

0: Hi.
1: Hi.
0: Hey, what were you dreaming about?
1: I don't know. Why?
0: Well, you were making all sorts of funny faces, funny noises.
1: Did I look awful?
0: You couldn't look awful if you tried. Of course, you look a lot better when you're smiling.
1: How much further is it?
0: Why?
1: You're gonna be so tired from all this driving. I mean, I sure wish I knew how to drive so I could help you.
0: You're just gonna have to learn, that's all. Nutty for somebody to live in California and not know how to drive a car. What's the matter?
1: Huh?
0: What's the matter?
1: I don't know, nothing.
0: Those crazy guys down at Tommy's. You sure knocked them for a loop. I guess you know that. Of course, you kind of knocked me for a loop, too. I tell you, I'm sure glad your cousin decided to go back to Louisiana and call NorCal Van and Storage.
1: Matt, if we turn left about a mile ahead, it's a prettier drive.
0: How'd you know that?
1: It's beautiful and wild and secluded. There's a hill straight ahead, just past those pines. Go up the hill.
0: Well, how in the world did
1: you know? Never mind, never mind. That's it. Eagle Point's just ahead.
0: Eagle Point?
1: Turn right. Be careful. There's a fallen tree across the road.
2: Wait for me!

0: Sally.
1: Sally, what's the matter with you? Sally, what in the world's the matter with you?
2: Who are you?
1: Oh, come on, Sally, stop kidding.
2: Will you please take your hands off me?
1: Sally. Sally!

0: I don't know. Her voice sounded so different. She looked so different. I don't know.
1: Well, there aren't many roads through here. Shouldn't take us long to find her.

How would she know about a place like this? She's never been up here before in her life, I'm sure of it. Why would she kid me about driving a car? She looks a different

0: Now that's mighty strange. What are the lights doing on in the Wharton place? Is that your car?
1: Yeah. What's Ollie's doing here?
0: Beats me, mister.
2: Here. Nobody now.
1: Well, how come the electricity's still on?
0: The estate hasn't been settled yet. The girl who used to live here jumped from a place called Eagle Point a couple of weeks ago.
1: Eagle Point?
0: Kind of gives me the creeps, a nice girl like that committing suicide. What a mess. Had to make identification from dental records and stuff like that.
3: No! No! No!
2: What are you trying to do? Scare me to death?
3: I didn't.
2: You know what I ought to do, silly dame? I ought to belt you one.
3: I didn't kill myself.
2: Sally!
3: I didn't jump.
2: Sally!
3: I didn't jump. I was murdered! I was murdered!

0: How much longer is this going to go on?
1: Is what going to go on, Mr. Conroy?
0: Every time she wakes up, it's another sedative, another shot. Is that the only thing you can do for her? Keep her asleep?
1: Yes, Mr. Conroy.
0: It's been 24 hours. Look, I could feed her sleeping pills myself.
1: Mr. Conroy, your wife was quite violent when you brought her in here, quite incoherent. Every time she wakes up, she tries to run away. Now, how would you suggest that we restrain her? Would you prefer a straitjacket?
0: You haven't even told me what's wrong with her. Well, what's wrong with her?
1: I don't know.
0: Well, when will you know?
1: Do you see that library? Every mental and emotional disturbance known to medicine is described somewhere in these books. Your wife's case is not among them.
0: Well, then I'll just have to go to some other hospital where there'll be somebody who can help her.
1: That's your privilege, Mr. Conroy. I don't think it will solve anything. I'm going to be quite frank with you. That young woman you brought in here is not
0: that young woman. What do you mean, that young woman? She's my wife. She's not just
1: your wife. Does this sound like your wife?
2: Alex, I've told you there's no time. Why are you doing this to me? Why are you keeping me here?
3: To try to make you well, Mrs. Conroy.
2: Why do you keep calling me that?
3: Because that's your name.
2: My name is Karen. You know that. Alex, please, why won't you help me?
3: I'm trying to help you, Mrs. Conroy. There is no Karen Wharton. Karen Wharton is dead. Karen Wharton committed suicide.
2: No! No! I was murdered! You must believe me! I was murdered! I was murdered! Alex, please, Alex, there isn't any time! Why won't you help me?
3: Quickly,
2: please, please, please! Alex, Alex, listen to me. Listen to me. I'll be calm. I promise. Please, Alex, I'll be calm. I'll be calm. My name is Karen Wharton. I was born in Fort Washakie, Wyoming, on February 10th, 1935. My mother's name is Mary Louise. My father, Philip Joseph Wharton, died of pneumonia on April 12th, 1939. Your wife, Ellen, drowned at the 4th of July picnic in 1941 at Lake Etna. And 4 years ago, at the Harvest Moon Ball at the Country Club, you asked me to marry you, Alex.
1: Never mind, nurse. Who murdered you?
2: Dan Stapler.
1: Dan Stapler? Why?
2: Because I wouldn't give him a divorce.
1: Dan Stapler isn't married.
2: We were married secretly last year in Mexicali.
1: Why secretly?
2: You know why. Mother hated him. And she was right. His passion cooled considerably when he found out that none of Daddy's money was in my name.
1: Then why didn't you give him a divorce?
2: Because I loved him. I would have been anything he wanted me to be if he'd only loved me. I can't tell you how mortifying it was. How revolted I was when I saw him at the beach with other women and at parties. I loathed him and I loathed myself because later, when he'd come to me, touch me.
1: Regarding your inquiry, Daniel Stapler married to Karen Wharton, this city, June the 11th, 1956. Mexicali Hall of Records.
0: Well, can't there be some sort of explanation? Maybe she read about the death in a newspaper. Well, couldn't it just be a coincidence? Well, what is it? Some sort of psychic hocus-pocus or something? Is that what you're trying to tell me?
1: You'd hardly expect a psychiatrist to tell you a thing like that.
3: Why did he murder you?
2: Because he found somebody who did have money. That night. That night,
3: go on.
2: It had been weeks since I'd seen him. He dropped by that night without any notice at all. And the famous Stapler charm was in full bloom again. And of course, I fell for it again. Dan always had a divine sense of timing. He
4: told me his real reason for the visit, that he wanted a divorce. While he was making love to me, I told him I'd never divorce him, not ever. And then he behaved like a 6-year-old child having a temper tantrum. He cried out that I cheated him, ruined his life. He stomped his feet, and his voice screeched like a petulant woman. He looked so ridiculous. He suddenly looked so ridiculous that I started to laugh. I suppose it was hysteria more than anything else, but I couldn't stop. He turned very white and came at me. He struck me with his fist. And before I could tell him that, yes, yes, yes, you can have your divorce, he killed me.
3: How?
4: It wasn't a pleasant death, Alex. I didn't die quickly. Finally, he crushed my skull with something heavy. And then he took my body to Eagle Point and flung it off the edge to make it appear a suicide. Alex, do you believe me?
3: How can I, Mrs. Conroy?
4: But you must! I'm not Mrs. Conroy! He murdered me! I can prove it! I can prove it! Alex, listen to me! I can prove it! Let me go! I can make you believe me! Let me go! Listen to me, Alex! No!
3: Nurse.
4: No! No! No!
0: What am I going to do?
5: What am I going to do?
0: Yes? We'll be right up. Your wife's awake. Dr. Slauson, let me go in first. Honey, are you feeling better?
2: Alex, I want to call my mother.
0: Your mother in Louisiana?
2: Alex, please, don't start that again. Please let me call my mother.
0: Why?
2: Because she'll believe me.
0: Will she?
2: Yes.
0: I think perhaps I'd better call her, don't you? It's going to be an awful shock.
2: Tell her I want to see her. It's all right if I get dressed, isn't it? I don't want her to see me like this. I must look terrible.
0: Yes. Get dressed. You know, Sal, we promised your cousin Diana we were going to wire her right after the ceremony. Only in all the confusion down at Tommy's.
2: Would you mind leaving so I can get dressed?

0: Did you call her mother? I mean Mrs. Wharton.
1: No.
0: No, I didn't. Mr. Conroy, I'm going to try something drastic. You gave me this a long time ago, remember?
2: Of course I remember, Alex.
0: Has there been much change in 5 years?
2: Five years is a long time. Did you call my mother?
0: Not yet.
2: In case you've forgotten, the number's 5211.
0: I remember.
2: Will you call her now?
0: Why don't you rest for a while? I'll take care of it. Miss Peterson?

0: Mother, I'm so glad to see you. Alex won't believe me. No one will believe me. They're treating me like I'm insane. Mother, please help me. Tell them who I am. Tell them who I am.
1: Who are you? Who are you and why are you doing this to me? Why are you doing this to me?
2: Mrs. Conroy.
3: Mommy! Mommy! Mommy! Mommy, please!
4: Here, take these.
0: When she put her arms around me, it was Karen. I know it was. And it was Karen's voice. Oh. But she is dead, Doctor, isn't she?
4: Yes, Karen is dead.

with something heavy. With something heavy.

0: Well, what now? We start with this. The police, Dan Stapler.
1: No, I mean about her.
2: I don't know about her.
3: Hi, Don. Matt, is something wrong?
2: Not now.
1: Now, we got lost for a while, but we're all right now. We're gonna be married a long time, Mrs. Conroy, and it's gonna take me a long time to... Oh, thanks.

There's a nice technical word for what happened to Sally Conroy. It's called possession. That is, the dead temporarily taking over the body of the living. Terrifying? It terrified Dan Stapler into a quick and full confession. There are thousands of cases of possession in the records, many of them fully authenticated by respected scientists. We've seen one. To whom it happened, we know. Where it happened, we know. How or why it happened. Good night. Whether or not you believe that coming events cast their shadows before them, be with us next week when five different people, totally unknown to each other, see the hideous shadow of a great disaster weeks, days, hours before it happens. This heretofore untold drama comes from the testimony of those who took that one step beyond.

0: trying to open this thing.
1: Don't open that.
2: What's the matter, Bob? Can't you make it?
0: No, not yet.
2: Well, maybe it's just as well after what happened to the neometer. Hey, Bob. Well, what's the matter with this car? The engine stopped running. Plenty of gas.
0: Hey, Bob! Run it down, Drake. Keep it rolling.
3: Just as fast before we all get blown to bits.

0: Who was it?
1: Did you get that guy's license number?
2: I sure did. 130,000 volts. That's what wrecked us when I fooled with that gadget on the box.
1: Oh, that was a close one.
2: I better see if the box is still there.
1: And I'm going after that guy we picked up in Zorka's lab.
2: And this is no time for a manhunt. It's more important we get that mystery box to the federal lab for an analysis.
1: Blow up the whole city?
2: I guess you're right. We'll take it to Dr. Mallory's house. It'll be safer there.
3: We're not the only survivors. The box is still here.

0: let that guy get away. He's one of the spy ring.
1: The police will catch him. He can't get far with that bullet.
0: Then what's going on here? You fellas trying to electrocute yourselves? Who's driving that car?
1: Take it easy.
2: Okay, Captain West.
1: We have to get to Dr. Mallory's right away. Official business.
2: I'll give you a lift.
1: All right, thanks. We'll tell you all about it on the way.

0: Monk! Let me do. Monk is gone! I still have you. You will be the instrument of my vengeance.
1: So you decided to come back, did you?
2: The federal men broke in. They carried me off. They stole the meteor.
1: You're lying. I left you on guard and you betrayed me. You've sold the source of my power to my enemies.
2: No, I swear it.
1: And why did you remove that box from the secret vault?
2: I heard voices. I thought strangers were coming to steal it.
1: I shall show you what happens to those who cross me.

0: see you. Keep your arm out.
1: You felt nothing?
0: Not a thing.
1: Painless surgery. This and a thousand greater powers are possible with the secret element. And now the source of it is gone. But they shall not keep it. No government shall possess my power. I know where Bob Best has taken my meteor.
2: But I can't go with you. They know me now. If I'm taken, they'll throw me back into Alcatraz. You can make yourself invisible.
1: The Phantom will continue to protect you.
3: Thanks, officer.
4: The newspaper nemesis.
5: What's in the box?
3: Lunch for Dr. Mallory.
5: Maybe he'll swallow that, but not me. Listen, my editor's putting the pressure on me for a story. Is that one of the late Dr. Zorka's gadgets?
4: Look, Miss Drew, the safety of this country depends on the contents of this box. There are spies in the city paid to see Zorka's secret.
6: Here comes Brown now. A G-man just carried a box into Mallory's house.
7: Okay, I'll call the chief and tell him he's at the airport. You get back and watch the house.
3: Why don't you, Sarpel, you're...

0: search for sensational headlines, we tell you differently.
1: Well, all right. On condition that I get the scoop when you're ready.
2: Hello, Dr. Miller.
0: Hello, Bob. Good. You found something. Something. It's dynamite. Come in.
3: Oh, if you don't mind, Miss Drew, I would prefer that only Captain West and Lieutenant Daly come into the laboratory.
0: Well, Miss Drew has made her peace with the government.
3: Well, just save. I'm afraid I'll have to exclude the press from this interview.
0: Go on, young lady. Take a walk.
4: Two sets of prints on this box other than ours. Zorka probably handled it while he was alive, and the others must have belonged to the fellow who got away. Jim, take these down, will you? X-22-37.
3: Wait. This is the source of Zorka's element. I'm certain of it. The neometer is reacting exactly as it did to the disc we found on Miss Drew.
5: Right here, Monk.

0: might be able to extract Zorka's elements from this material if I had time enough and the right equipment.
1: It took Madame Curie 14 years to isolate radium.
2: Zorka's equipment's probably still in his lab. Why don't you work there?
1: I'll tell you what, Mallory. I'll take you to Zorka's myself. Personal escort service.
2: What's that? Oh, either this place is haunted or I am. All right, Jim, you take Dr. Mallory to Zorka's. I'll follow along as soon as I talk to the office.
1: Well, you better make a call from outside. His wires have been tapped. Come on, Doc.
3: Right. Back to the laboratory. Mallory is playing directly into my hands.
4: Major Zorka.

0: Someone, the federal boys just left from Zorka's house. They've got the box with them.
1: Okay, we'll head for our airport. The chief has a plane ready for our getaway.
2: Long distance? This is Captain West, DMI, calling the War Department, Washington, D.C. Reverse the charges. Very urgent.
3: You know, I don't feel any too comfortable with that thing so close. Nothing can happen as long as the meteorite is not exposed. That car is still trailing us.
4: Get off the road and out of sight when we round that curve ahead.

0: All clear.
1: Wait a minute. There's somebody in the back. All right, come on, buddy. Climb out.
2: Oh, please. No, wait a minute.
1: Oh, you're a lot of help. Just a hitchhiker, doctor.
2: Can I go along with you? See a good scout.
1: Go on, bait it. Look. That car is coming fast. Whoever's in that car knows we've got the meteorite. All right, get in. Stay down.
2: Getting fast harder, huh?
1: Quit the wisecracking. 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

0: now. 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
1: Keep your hands where they are. Frick the guy at the wheel. Who's in the box? All right, come on, get out, you. That's what we're after.
2: Be careful. If you drop that, we'll be blown to bits.
0: Don't take the lid off while I'm around, either.
1: Put that in our car.

0: 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All right, start driving. 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
1: I can't. I've lost the keys.
0: All right, wise guy. Pile out, all of you. 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

0: Inject all these in my element and plant them along the doorstep.
1: But the dish?
0: When our friends Captain West and Dr. Mallory walk in, no disc will be necessary. The meteorite they are carrying contains enough magnetism to attract thousands of spiders. They should be here soon. Something has gone wrong. They should be here by now.
2: Would you care if they had an accident?
0: Idiot. With those fools handling it, the meteorite is liable to explode, and I shall lose it. I shall wait no longer. This neometer will lead me to my meteorite. Come.

0: Which one of you is Dr. Mallory?
1: I am.
0: I'm sending you on a tour journey. We need scientists of your caliber to handle Zorka's discovery.
2: Warm up the motor. Why, you can't take off now with that fog rolling in.
3: Fog or no fog, we're leaving. Put that box in the plane.
1: No use hoping Bob will come now. If we get out of this, we'll have to do it ourselves.
3: Careful. That stuff's worse than dynamite.
4: Watch me and get ready to run.
3: Look out, you gross hole! Realize that you might have blown this to bits.
2: But this thing's a fake.
3: You blockheads. I sent you to get the source of Zorka's element. Where'd you get this?
2: The girl gave it to us.
3: Extremely clever, young lady. But we're after the source of Zorka's element and we intend to get it. Where's the original box?
4: I'd like to know the answer to that one myself.
3: All right, Smith. Go to the back road and make a thorough search of their car. Take Mallory with you. You open the doors.

0: 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We are getting closer.
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0: You'll have to hurry. It's got to begin soon.
1: One more, please. Oh, 35.
2: This is
1: right. Here you are, honey. Newsreel, sports, short, travelogue, Bugs Bunny, and a double feature. Time you get out, you'll have a double chin.
0: I bet my double feature won't last any longer than your double header. Last time you went to Ebbets Field, the dinner was ruined.
1: Oh. Well, enjoy yourself.
0: Ernest, you are wearing your disc, aren't you?
1: Yes, dear.
0: And the letter.
1: Right here. And in my best handwriting, please open and read.
0: It should be pinned to your pocket. You might lose it. You know, you always take off your coat at a ball game.
1: You are a fussy old hen.
0: Well, I can't help worrying about you whenever you're out of my sight.
1: Well, I wish you wouldn't. You perpetually remind me of my affliction.
0: I'm sorry, Ernest, but I can't help it. Because every time you get excited, you're so likely to get an attack.
1: Well, darling, I'm not going to get excited. It'll probably be a very dull game. DeRocher isn't with the Dodgers anymore. Now you go on in. Have a good romantic fling with Dennis Morgan.
0: All right. Have a good game.

0: Keep moving. Don't stand around like a lot of circus. Here, you. Beat it over to that front door and call an ambulance.
1: I've got to see something.
2: I don't know why they don't
3: make sense. Quiet,
1: ladies. Stop showing.
0: Well, let's get we've got to prop him up. We can use his poke.
3: Oh,
1: yeah. Be careful.
0: I'm watching that.
1: Now, be gentle. Put him down gently, please.
4: Oh,
1: no, don't
4: stop.
1: Now, he's hurt badly.
4: He can't be hurt badly, officer. I hardly touched him at all. I just tapped him gently.
0: Oh, yeah. Must have been very gentle, but he ain't breathing.
1: Oh,
0: yeah, he's got a limp, too. You can always tell it's happened when they fall over like this.
4: Well, what's happened?
0: Just what I do mean, pal. Your gentle little tap has knocked this guy right onto a slab in the morgue.
1: I can't.

0: place reeks of mothballs. Let's get out. We won't find anything here.
1: Well, we won't if we don't look.
0: Oh, I don't know why I ever married such a determined woman.
1: To bolster your supine character.
2: And what might you be looking for, my friend?
1: Hello. My husband needs a sports jacket, something rather smart.
3: Might I suggest he tries Abercrombie and Fitch's?
1: He would, if he wasn't an actor.
3: The theater's a discouraging job.
4: Like me all.
1: How right you are. Would you believe that my husband's been in 3 plays in the last season and they've only run 2 weeks among them? Well, now he has a chance to do summer stock, and in the very first play, he has to be a millionaire in Philadelphia Story.
3: That's rubbing it in for sure.
1: Oh, and how. That's why he needs a sports jacket. Yes. Actors have to supply their own clothes, you know. Of course, it's very different
0: when
1: you're in...
0: Fran, I'm sure the gentleman isn't interested in my life story. Now, do you happen to have some kind of a coat that would be suitable for an idle playboy?
3: Well, maybe. There's a gray herringbone over here might fit the bill with a little imagination.
0: Oh.
1: It looks quite possible, Hank. After all, millionaires are supposed to be very eccentric. They hate parting with a nickel and love hanging on to old clothes.
0: The one in Philadelphia Story doesn't. He's perfectly normal.
1: No. No, that would take too much imagination.
3: It would strain it a bit.
0: I guess I'll have to spend part of my first week's salary on a new one.
1: Hey, what about this one? Looks hardly worn at all. Sacks, this, that.
3: That's not for sale, Gerly.
1: Why not? Is it your own?
3: Well, you see, I haven't put it into my stock yet. I picked it up only this morning. In fact, I was just given the spit and polish when you came in. There's stains on the collar. Red wine, by the looks of them.
1: Oh, I could get them off as well as you. I know all of the tricks. Anyway, they wouldn't show up under footlights. Here, handsome, try it on. Very elegant. You look right out of Esquire. How much do you want for it?
3: $8, as is.
0: Oh, it's very reasonable. I think I'll take
1: it. You will not. Why, $8 for a horrible old stained bit of junk like that? Here you are. $5, as is. Take it or leave it.
3: Well, seeing your pretty Irish eyes, I won't argue with you. Shall I wrap it up for you?
1: Oh, no, thank you. Besides, you might charge us for the dark state. Thank you very much. Goodbye. Come on.
0: Bye-bye.
1: Then.

0: Stains, they don't seem to be coming out at all. Wouldn't be at all surprised if there were blood stains.
1: Maybe the old crook bumped off the owner. I wouldn't put anything past that character.
0: Hey, wait a minute, there's something stuck in here. Must be a very important document for someone to pin it to their person. They obviously didn't want to lose it. Please open and read.
1: Maybe we've come into money.
0: I carry this wherever I go. It is to advise responsible parties that I am a cataleptic. My body must not be molested for a period of 72 hours, neither by autopsy nor by embalming. The maximum periods of my attacks seldom exceed 4 hours. Please telephone my wife, Mrs. Margaret Bowers, at Gramercy 98989. If she is not at home, try Dr. McKenzie, Plaza 36762. This is of vital importance. It may mean my life. Ernest Bowers. Well, what do you know?
1: Oh, it's probably just a gag.
0: Against whom? Darling, what is a cataleptic exactly?
1: Oh, don't ask me. I went to a dramatic school, not John Hopkins.
0: Well, let's look it up in the dictionary. Catacomb, catabal, here we are, catalepsy. A bodily condition marked by suspension of sensation and muscular rigidity. A seizure closely resembling death in all aspects, including the primary stages of rigor mortis.
1: That's a grim thought. Now look, Fran, don't start getting any ideas. The owner probably just forgot to remove the letter when he sold the coat.
0: This doesn't sound like something someone would easily forget. Hey, I wonder if he did sell it to the Irishman.
1: Fran, why shouldn't he have?
0: Well, in the first place, it looks too new. In the second place, there are those spots. And if they are what I think they are, blood, well, then there might have been an accident. Oh, Henry, in that case, I can think of awful things happening.
1: Yes, I know, but don't. Now, look, Fran, if the man was injured, he was probably taken to a hospital and treated.
0: Yes, but think. Supposing somehow he got separated from his curtain and then had one of these attacks. But they might presume he was dead and perform an autopsy or whatever they do.
1: Well, in that case, the man's been buried for days.
0: The shopkeeper said he'd only just bought the coat.
1: Well, then Mrs. Bowers must have sold it after her husband's death.
0: I think I've telephoned her anyway. I've got an awful premonition.
1: You and your premonition.
0: No answer.
1: Well, go ahead. Call up the doctor. It'll put that dizzy mind of yours at rest.
0: I was intending to.
1: Hey, no, friend, you ought to give up acting. Write mystery stories. You might be more successful.
0: Oh, I could hardly be less. Hello. Is Dr. McKenzie there, please? Oh, is this his nurse? Oh, I see. Well, have you any idea when he will be there? Oh. Thank you. Thank you very much. He's away on vacation, motoring down south. That was just his answering service.
1: Well, that's that. We've come to a dead end.
0: Yes. But I can't help thinking. Has Ernest Bowers come to a dead end, too?
2: There he goes. There's the throwdown. He's safe. Jackie Robinson's safe. That's the fifth base he's stolen this season, folks.
3: Oh, how that boy can run. Pleasure to watch him keep around. Well, that brings up to right half an hour batting in a rolling three tape. Score is now 4-3 in favor of the Cards.
4: Hey, Tony. Super sent another accident down for you. Came in from the hospital a few minutes ago. No identification.
5: Holy cow. Why do so many people have to get knocked off on Saturday afternoon? Don't they know I'm the only one on duty?
4: The general public likes to keep its city employees busy.
5: Hey, you know, I'm going to ask for a raise. I've done 5 jobs today already.
4: Think of the artistic pleasure you get. Remember what the super says. Embalming ain't just hack work, boys. It's an art. Why, when you get through with the stiff, Tony, it looks more lively than when it was alive.
5: Go lay on a slab.
6: Yeah, that's what it seemed after all.

0: Nice looking young fellow. You'll do a beautiful job on him.
1: You'll have to wait. I'm not going to lift a finger until I hear the rest of that ball game.
0: Suit yourself, bud. But the super says you've got to finish this one before you quit for the day.

0: just a moment, we'll bring you the second act of Dead Earnest, starring Margaret Phillips and Todd Andrews. While we're waiting, I'd like to tell you about a young doctor who's really going places. Now, that is. Although he wasn't going much of any place one particular day not long ago. Here he is, Dr. Nicholas Nostrum, starting out on his first case. Pretty important case, too, and Doc's got everything with him. Uh-oh, everything that is but a good battery. Say, looks like the Doc is up against some pretty stiff competition on his first case. Well, the young Doc put out a hurry call, so we got up to his place in a jiffy with a brand new Autolite Stay Full battery. 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Now, continuing this story of suspense, we bring you the second act of Dead Earnest.
1: First-class woman, nor a first-class human being, until you've learned to have some regard for human frailty. It's a pity your own foot can't slip a little some... Hey, honey, come out of the ether. You're dropping more peas on the rug than in the pot.
2: Honey, I can't stand it a moment longer. I've got to find out where that man got this coat.
1: But, honey, it's after 5 o'clock. The shop will be closed.
2: Well, it may not be. I'm going over there anyway. You stay here and study your lines.
1: Oh, no. Whither thou goest, I go. End of quote.
2: Oh, good.
1: Besides, I can show off my new coat.
2: Come on, then, let's hurry. Back in a few minutes.
1: That probably means an hour if I know an Irishman's sense of time.
2: Let's go to the drugstore and call up Mrs. Bowers.

0: looks as though she's settled there for the weekend.
1: Now, take it easy, Fran. Don't get so intense about everything.
0: Well, I can't help it. I've got a single-track mind.
1: There, I think she's finished now.
0: Good. You're an optimist. She's looking for more change. You know, I had an instinct she was a telephone hog.
1: Well, now, relax, Fran. She'll run out of nickels eventually.
0: Well, eventually seems to be now a break for a change.
2: I'm coming right back.
0: I'll wait for you.
1: And now, look, Fran, be careful how you handle this thing. Because if your hunch is right, and there is something screwy, why, you might give this Mrs. Bowers an awful shock.

0: No luck. Let's go back to the shop and see if that man's back yet. Oh, Mr. Murdoch, I'm so glad you're back.
1: Ah, the young lady with the Irish eyes. And what would you be wanting this time?
0: You sold my husband this jacket this afternoon, remember?
1: Yes, I remember. I practically gave it to the man.
0: It had some stains on it.
1: Sure, I told you that. No, don't tell me you're asking me to take it back. Second-hand goods are not returnable, girlie.
0: No, we don't want to return it. Those were bloodstains. We want to know where you got it.
1: And what business might that be of yours?
0: It may be a matter of life or death.
1: Oh, come on now. You're exaggerating.
0: I assure you I'm not.
1: Well, I don't remember where I got the thing.
0: That's nonsense.
2: Now look, you told us you picked it up this morning. You must have a very short memory.
3: Hold your horses. What is this? The third degree?
2: I want to know.
0: We just want an answer to my question. Where did you get that coat?
3: Then you answer me one of my own. Why is it you have to know?
0: There was a letter pinned in the pocket saying that the owner of the coat had attacks, which make him seem to be dead when he's really only in some sort of a trance. Now, sometimes they take unidentified corpses to the morgue where they embalm them and drain all the blood out of them. You wouldn't want that to happen to someone who is alive, would you?
3: Indeed, I would not, my dearie. Devil a bit. I'd never have touched the thing if I'd known there was a curse on it. I'd have left it lying on the street where I found it.
0: You just found it in the street.
3: Well, you see, there was an accident.
0: Now we're getting something.
2: So it was an injured person's coat. Well, now look, how did you get the coat off?
3: They propped his head up on it, and when the ambulance took him away, they just...
0: Where was this and when?
3: After lunch, West 12th Street, opposite Granny's Movie Theater.
0: Come on, let's go back to the drugstore.
3: Oh, for the love of God, don't give me away to the police. Hey, young lady!

0: You should look up the number of the city morgue while I call Mrs. Bowers.
1: My breath.
2: Second game of a doubleheader here at Evans Field, folks. Now I just came through to win the
3: open. The super's gone home. He says you can go home too when you finish that accident.
4: Oh, I haven't even started on it yet.
3: Why don't you work and listen at the same time?
4: Oh, I like to concentrate on my yacht. Hey, what do you say, Al? Stick around and give me a hand, will you? I'll get through that much more quickly.
3: Okay.
4: Don't answer it. If you do, the hospital will send me another stiff and I'll be here all night.
3: But, Tony, it's my job.
4: Please, please don't answer it.
3: Okay, I'll leave the receiver off the hook. They'll think it's busy and get tired.
4: Thanks. You're a doll.
3: What do you want me to do?
4: Move the table over here while I get into my mother hubbard. What did I do with that scalpel?
3: I must try spraying my roses with this stuff. Ought to knock the bugs for a loop.
0: Oh, I can't understand if the line's continuously busy.
5: Maybe the line's out of order. Call the operator.
0: Hello, hello, operator. Look, I've been trying to get the number of the city morgue for about half an hour. There must be something wrong about it.
4: We'll need that bottle.
3: Huh?
4: Oh. Yeah.

0: Good boy. Yeah. I think I'll make the incision in the neck.
1: I thought you were supposed to stick this thing in the abdomen.
0: Oh, I like to vary my work. Hand me a piece of gauze, will you? Don't answer it.
1: Okay. Yeah. You know, he didn't have any clothes on, any coat on when they brought him in here, and that's very funny because he doesn't seem like the kind of guy that would be caught dead within his shirt sleeves.
0: I can't see a darn thing. My glasses are all clouded up. Must be steamy in here. Turn the fan on, will you, Al?
2: Cold and clammy, if you ask me.
1: Funny, you wouldn't think that a little thing like a heart stopping would make a man dead and not alive. My glasses are all clouded up again. I wonder.
3: Hello, mortuary, caretaker speaking.
1: Yes?
3: What?
1: Say that again, lady. So there's some dame on the phone babbling about some guy with no coat that may not be dead.
0: Hey, wait a minute. I was just getting the same idea.
1: What's that?
0: Come here, Al. Take a look at this guy. Am I crazy? Aren't his lips moving?
4: Yeah.
5: Hello. Hello, please, hello. Why don't you answer me? You've got a live man there.
0: Oh, my God. Get a hold of that dame that's on the phone. Tell her to come down here. Maybe she can identify him.

0: thank you, Margaret Phillips and Todd Andrews, for a splendid performance in Dead Earnest. 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
1: I'm working out of here.
2: I just got done doing all that fundraising.
1: What'd I tell you about begging people for money? We're fine. Come over here and get your dinner.
2: Golly, do we both get half a bean this year?
1: Yep, that's a big one. Hey, slow down. Savor the bean.
2: I'm getting tired of beans. Can we go fundraising some more?
1: I told you, we don't need to beg people for money. We're proud, independent media moguls.
2: I'm just getting so tired of beans.
1: I'm getting tired of beans, too. I was going to save this for your birthday, but someone dropped that off in the Retro Strange donation box.
2: A whole boot?
1: A whole boot. Hey, you got to boil that boot. Not so fast. We're gonna put that under the broiler. That's gonna be good eating.
2: Mm-hmm. I'm just kind of worried about the bathroom situation. Boot test.
1: Yeah, you don't want to save that paper towel there.
2: Are we down to one ply again?
1: I had to get some from the surplus place.
2: We're down to half ply?
1: Half ply.

0: Bryce, how do you spend Halloween?
1: Well, I guess I spend it like most other parents in the United States. I stand by the door with a large sack full of jelly beans and candy ready to get rid of the kids by trick-or-treat.
0: Well, you're described as a very fine actor, yet you ham it up a lot in horror pictures.
1: Well, I don't think that's so bad. As a matter of fact, most of the horror pictures I've made have been based on the writings of one of the greatest American writers, Edgar Allan Poe. And they are, shall we say, baroque. I wouldn't quite say they were hammy.
0: Now that you're in Toronto, do you find anything particularly scary here?
1: In Toronto? Just the traffic. That's scary all over the world. Of course, I come from Los Angeles, where we invented it, so I don't know why I should be scared by Toronto traffic, except there's something pretty frightening about that way in from the airport.
0: Well, you played in a lot of horror films. Does playing the role of a vampire or werewolf bother you in real life?
1: Well, not at all. I don't think that anybody else has shorter teeth than I do you? They're wearing them long this year.

0: ship gropes through the ice fields of the Arctic. The expedition, with American and Canadian cooperation, seeks an open water route across the top of the continent, Henry Hudson's fabled Northwest Passage. There are no fables in the objective of Dr. A.G. Hidaka, the expedition zoologist. Ashore with two companions to survey the life of the region, they approach an Eskimo village, innocently unaware of the fabulous experiences ahead of them.
1: I'd hate to live in cold like this all the time.
2: These people have developed special adaptations, Mr. Ayagi.
1: Huh? Well, I hope my cameras don't freeze.
3: Welcome. Welcome. We have heard of your expedition, Doctor. Welcome to Ukulut. Welcome.
2: Look! I think that those planes up there would make an interesting picture, Mr. Ayagi.
4: Russians.
2: Don't you think so?
1: Yeah.
4: What are Russian jets doing here? The border is almost 1,000 miles to the west.
0: I hope the shore party returns soon, sir. I don't like the looks of things.
3: Have the ice conditions changed?
0: No, sir. Just a feeling. Planes! There they are, above the port beam.
3: I'll notify air defense.

0: Did I hear my name mentioned?
1: You did. Susan, we know you've marked yourself no trespassing, but you shouldn't stop a guy for trying. Baby, it's cold outside.
2: It's right, gorgeous. You gotta thaw out. Now, there's a South Sea Island picture at the rec hall tonight. Tropical shadows, dulcet sea ripples, muted mandolins, and me. With popcorn yet. Would you do me the honor?
0: Maybe. If you keep your buttery claws to yourself, remember that airmen don't drool. They obey.
3: Excuse me, Captain.
1: Get the general.
4: Yes, sir.
1: Make it fast, Hopkins.
3: This just came in.
1: Thank you.
5: What is it, Captain?
1: General, I thought you'd better see these reports. They just came in, sir.
5: Has this been confirmed?
1: Yes, sir. We just intercepted a message from the Japanese explorer ship Chitaramaru.
5: Thank you, Captain.
0: What is it? What's wrong?
1: Four UFOs headed toward our missile sites.
5: Lovell, I want direct contact with air defense immediately.
1: Yes, sir.
5: Lieutenant, have there been similar reports from other command posts?
6: No, sir.
5: Well, ride herd.
6: Yes, sir.
5: Clark.
7: Yes, sir.
5: I want you to get me General Arnold in Washington pronto.
7: Right away, sir.
1: General, we've made contact with air defense.
5: This is General O'Neill. Do you read me?
8: Yes, sir. This is Hawk Leader Foster. Affirmative.
5: Foster, four unknowns have been traced to your area. Altitude 4,000 feet, flying north-northeast. A latitude of 84.27. East longitude 176.58. You will intercept and conduct them to base. If they resist, you will use plans Skylark and Destroy.
8: Roger.
9: Captain, what is it? Russian planes are now Americans. Trouble, huh?
10: Real trouble, yes.
5: Well, Simpson?
6: Still no reports of unknowns from our other command posts, sir.
1: Could be their planes have flown off course, General. It's happened before.
5: Perhaps.
7: Washington, sir? The White House? The President. He was with General Arnold when the...
5: No need to explain it, Lieutenant. O'Neill speaking. Yes, Mr. President. Yes, sir, that's exactly the way it is. No, sir, only if the unknowns resist. Yes, sir, I quite agree with you. Yes, sir, I will call you directly. Red alert.

Bulk leader, Hoagie's dead ahead. Identify.

Identify. What is your nationality and flight plan? If you do not acknowledge, we will open fire. Identify. Identify. Answer immediately. What is your nationality and flight plan? All planes, clear for action. Fire!

0: Only a nuclear bomb could cause a blast like that.
1: You're right. It was one of those jets we saw. And here I stand staring at that cloud when I ought to be taking the shot of the year. A great news photographer I am.
2: Yes. Do you realize what would happen, though, should that cloud come toward us?
3: Low megaton atomic bomb has exploded. Latitude 78.97, longitude 86.32. The other bogey's now headed toward the Siberian border, awaiting further orders.
4: Thank you, Sergeant. Lovell, tell Foster to recon and photograph the destruction. The other interceptors are to pursue the enemy.
5: Yes, sir. Still no reports from Strategic Command. It appears to be a single incident.
4: Do you regard a nuclear explosion as a single incident, Lieutenant?
5: Yes, sir. No, sir. Excuse me, sir.
6: General, air defense reports the Japanese ship Chitoromaru and the surrounding Eskimo villages are beyond fallout.
4: Well, thank God for that. Try and raise the Chitta tomorrow. I want to speak to the captain.
6: Yes, sir.
7: General, may I ask how serious you think this is?
4: Well, there's no point in guessing. We'll have to play it by ear, whatever happens.

0: No, Mr. President. I am aware of the need for restraint, sir. Yes, sir, we'll stay on red alert until we receive further orders. Goodbye, sir.
1: Well, the Russians insist their planes flew off course accidentally. Electronic interference.
2: Bull! Excuse me, sir. I mean, they couldn't have mistaken the area. I bet they were photographing our missile locations.
1: Oh, one plane maybe, Lieutenant, but not four. No, headquarters believes they did fly off course accidentally, then realized what had happened and fired on our planes in order not to be forced down. Oh, our boys have done it on occasion, Lieutenant. We all know that. Clark.
3: Yes, sir.
1: You had any luck in raising that Japanese ship?
3: No, sir. No air defense since you ordered them back. Our communication system is blacked out.
4: The explosion, sir?
1: That's unlikely. There must be something else causing the interference. Keep on trying, Clark.
3: Yes, sir.
1: This just doesn't make sense. Love will get more interceptors up there. I want to find out what's going on.
4: Yes, sir.
1: Oh, Sergeant Embers.
5: Yes, General?
1: Would you give me a cup of coffee, please? Black, no sugar. And you better make another pot. It looks like a long day.
5: Yes, sir.

0: What's the matter, Kyoko?
1: I don't know, Doctor. I can't reach the ship or anyone else. I can't get anything but static.
2: Interference from the bomb, Doctor?
0: I would imagine so. We'd better start back at once.
1: Right.
0: Goodbye, Chief. Thank you.
3: Goodbye. Wait. Please, Dr. Hidaka. You look, you take is very old stone about Cloud of Death.
4: It's a primitive carving of a proto-Kelonian.
2: A what?
4: An ancestral turtle like the leatherback.
0: Tell me, Chief, is there a legend connected with this?
3: Yes. Old story of death and evil things that happen. Of Gamera!
4: Gamera, you call it? This Gamera is obviously an object of terror.
1: There's a peculiar pattern in the background. Looks almost like waves, doesn't it?
2: Mm. Let's ask the Chief. Is that what they are?
3: I do not know. Only that it is evil and very frightening.
4: I see. I have a feeling that this is something very significant.
1: Isn't that pattern symbolic of something else?
4: Yes, I believe it is. This is not the usual way that Eskimos depict the sea.
2: But what else could it be? I mean, turtles live in water, so that would make sense.
4: Well, perhaps you are right. Still, I think there's much more to this than meets the eye.
5: The cloud is spreading.
6: But why should any of those planes be carrying an atomic bomb?
7: They don't trust each other. That's why they stay on the Earth.
5: Look there.

0: upon that ship! All hands upon that ship!
1: An Iraq?
2: No, sir. All frequencies appear to be jammed.
1: Then forget it. Abandon ship.
2: We try, sir.
0: Abandon ship!
1: Quick, get out of here.
3: Just one more shot.
1: Clear the bridge. Abandon ship. Forget the helm.
3: But Captain...
1: Get out of here. Hurry.
2: Saki, keep going. Hurry.

0: General O'Neill. We've been able to contact Captain Foster, sir. He reports the Chitaramaro destroyed. All that remains is a huge crack in the ice and debris.
1: What?
0: No sign of survivors, sir.
1: Now, Foster said that ship was beyond the area of the explosion. Now, what happened?
0: Well, sir, I don't exactly know how to explain his report. It's just that, well, sir, he says...
1: All right, Lovell, this is no time to get tongue-tied. Now, let's hear it.
0: Captain Foster insists that after he was separated from his group, he saw a giant turtle walking away from the area where the Chitaramaro was last sighted. A huge creature, 150, maybe 200 feet tall. He circled the area to take another look, but it was gone as if it had blown away. Well, now that's what he says, sir.
2: The captain's kidding. A giant turtle? He must have been working too hard. That's one we haven't heard before.
1: All right, Sergeant, get back to your duties.
2: Yes, sir.
1: Now, look, Lovell, I don't know what the hell is going on here, but we're going to find out. Now, I want a full report on this hallucination, and I also want a helicopter over that disaster area to see if there are any survivors. Maybe some people ashore, whatever happened. Sergeant Embers.
3: Yes, sir.
1: I want you to contact General Yatasaka in Tokyo. Now, inform him of what has happened, that we're doing all possible to rescue survivors. Also, General Arnold in Washington. Tell him it is absolutely imperative that he meet me. Coded instructions will follow.
3: Yes, sir.
1: A giant turtle.

0: And now, back to the second half of the discussion and your host, Mr. Standish.
1: Hello, I'm J.T. Standish, along with my guests, the noted zoologist, Dr. Emeric Contraire, author of The Factual Basis of Legends, and on my right, this network's genial science editor, author of such books as Non-Science or Nonsense, Jules Manning. Our subject, the giant turtle Gamera, certainly one of the most controversial subjects of our time. Dr. Contraire, earlier in our program, you stated the belief that Gamera could, in fact, exist, while Mr. Manning disagreed rather vigorously.
2: And I still do. This theory of Dr. Hadaka's is pure science fiction, a figment of an unbridled imagination.
3: Mr. Manning, any theory until proven appears unbelievable to the ignorant. Dr. Hadaka's conclusions are based upon a life study. Now let me restate that turtles, porpoises, or scientifically, Colonians, appear constantly in the most ancient texts. For example, the Greek Terebulia mythology that lived in fire, and also the Parabola of Pliny.
2: What are you trying to prove, Doctor?
3: That to a scholar, there is more than just a casual basis for Dr. Hidaka's conclusions. We know for a fact that a mere million years ago or so, the gigantic Kalasakali's Atlas plodded over the hills of northern India. The largest turtle ever known, a link to the more distant past. Now, how gigantic were turtles 100 million years ago, or even 200 million years ago?
1: I'd like to discuss the conflicting newspaper reports.
2: So you and the eminent Dr. Hadaka conclude that this Gamera creature has been hibernating underground for 200 million years until now, when he decides to take a stroll. Oh, Dr. Contraire, you do have a sense of humor.
3: I'm simply advancing the theory that the great granddaddy of all turtles could have reappeared, released from its tomb of ice by the explosion of the bomb. Now, you may blithely ignore the statements of Dr. Hidaka if you wish. However, I note that you haven't offered a more reasonable explanation for the total destruction of the Chitaramaru.
2: If you'll get down from your pulpit for 1 minute, I'd like to ask you why Washington is so silent about all this. Or do you know more about it than the government?
3: It would not be the first time Washington has kept the truth from the public, whether it be flying saucers or Gamera.
2: Oh, so now you believe in flying saucers, along with 200-foot turtles that survive atomic bomb explosions. Of course, we all know there really is a Santa Claus. Oh, Dr. Contraire, every time you bray, you make a bigger jackass of yourself.
1: Jules, please, we're on the air.
3: Mr. Standish, I demand an apology. I've devoted my life to science.
1: Gentlemen,
2: you'll get no apology from me, Contraire. I
3: Jules,
2: prefer to explain.
3: You have no scholarships to back your arguments. You have no arguments,
1: gentlemen.
3: Only invective. Read Virgil's Laocoon, read Paradise Lost.
2: The ravings of a lunatic.
3: Read of the Pyrites, the fire without and the frost within. Read, you ignorant ape. Read what intelligent men have written for thousands of years.
2: What did he call
1: me? Jules, please.
2: He called me an ape?
1: No, gentlemen.
3: Not merely ape.
1: Quiet. Please
2: ignorant
1: remember that
2: ape.
1: We're on
2: why, you?
1: Remember that we're on
2: how
1: the
2: dare
1: air,
2: you call me an ape? Where did you get your diploma? Made in Japan?
1: Ladies and gentlemen,
2: oh, you're going to give me
1: you
2: what
1: here.
2: What do you want, an
1: advanced
2: man?
1: I hope you'll be with us again next week for another
2: what do you expect to make out of this?
1: I can't tell you who the guest will be here. You'll be here.
4: Would you care for a magazine or newspaper, sir?
5: Oh, thanks. You're very kind.
4: You're welcome, sir.
5: Do you suppose there's any connection between this and what happened to the Chidorimaru, Doctor?
6: I'm personally inclined to believe there is, yes. Although we don't know what happened to the ship. Then the radio blackout. Was that mere coincidence?
4: And those reports General O'Neill told us about Dr. Hidaka, I think there is a connection between them somehow.
6: I'm sure of it. And far-fetched as it seems, I'm convinced all this has something to do with Gamera.
5: You mean you believe such a beast might really exist? Of course, you're the scientist and I'm just a layman doctor. But still, after all, except for the pilot's report and the Eskimo stone, there's really nothing to go on.
4: Still, you can't just discount all that evidence.
6: No, you can't. To do so is just dangerous and foolish. I'm afraid Gamera is real. A creature like that. Do you realize the amount of damage it could cause?
5: Of course I do. In civilized areas, it would be capable of destroying whole towns.
4: My.
5: Well, you convinced me, Doctor, anyway.
6: Let's hope General Arnold can convince the people in Washington.

0: sir. Would you take this downtown? This Mr. Jones, type of the reporter for the day. Thank you very much.
1: Another? Gentlemen? I think we know why we're here. Let us not waste any time. General Arnold, we'd appreciate your report.
2: Yes, sir. In addition to our initial findings, huge footprints, not unlike those of a turtle, leading from the area of the explosion to the exact spot of the destruction of the ship, and also where Captain Foster of our air defense claims he saw the giant turtle. And during the last 13 hours, we have received reliable sightings of flying saucers, all fitting the identical description, starting over Nome, Alaska, proceeding to Saskatchewan, on to Toronto, London, Munich, Warsaw, and now Moscow.
3: General, are you inferring that these sightings of UFOs are related to the reports of a giant turtle, a horrendous monster right out of mythology?
2: I'm inferring nothing, Senator. I'm reporting facts as we know them. And I might add that if UFO continues its pattern, it will be sighted next over Japan. I would estimate in 5 or 6 hours, or shortly before Dr. Hidaka is scheduled to land at Tokyo.
3: Dr. Hidaka? Does he have some standing in world science councils? I've never heard of him. And I'm considered expert enough to head committees on nuclear fission and the like. This man should not be permitted to terrify the world with such distortions unless he is qualified to throw some light, some ray of light on these incredible reports.
1: The point is that Dr. Hidaka is eminently qualified. I have examined all the reports, including the transcript of the conversation between General Arnold and Dr. Hidaka shortly after the zoologist was rescued by one of our helicopters. It is evident that he is a logical man and one who relies on facts. And from what he learned about Gamera as a result of his research and the evidence at the scene of destruction, I respect his conclusions. Whether his knowledge is derived from science or mythology, both extensive.
3: Yet, Mr. Secretary, you must agree that until more logical explanations are available, the public should not be informed of this factual evidence of supposed footprints of supposed monsters.
1: That decision was made by the Commander-in-Chief. I do know that if Gamera exists and did survive an atomic explosion, our world is about to face a calamity of enormous proportions.
3: Well, I, for one, will not be coerced by this schoolboy myth of flaming dragons. And frankly, Mr. Secretary, I am disturbed. I am deeply disturbed to see that you have decided to go along with these alarmists.
1: Are you, Senator? Well, from the facts, I am quite concerned. Deeply concerned. And so is the President. General Arnold, has Dr. Hidaka offered any advice?
2: No, sir, there was none he could offer until he knows more about the creature.
1: Gentlemen, I think we're in for a time of it. General Arnold, you're relieved of all duties at the command post and will take this assignment, the Gamera operation. Report directly to me.
4: Yes, sir.
1: Now, gentlemen, if you will excuse us, the President is waiting.
5: The only three known survivors of the ill-fated exploration ship Chidori Maru, Dr. Eiji Hidaka, and his two companions will arrive in Tokyo tomorrow.
6: Nous t'avons là!

0: Miss Sakurai.
1: Ah, Mr. Ueda. Good afternoon.
0: Good afternoon. I was on my way to see you.
1: What's wrong? Has Toshio been misbehaving at school?
0: No, not really misbehaving exactly. Here, look at this.
1: Oh no, not more turtles.
0: Yes, it would seem your brother has some sort of obsession about turtles, Miss Sakurai. I know how children are. They all love to collect pets and things. But this goes beyond that, so I thought I ought to see you.
1: You mean it's interfering with his work?
0: So much so that if he continues, he could be expelled. Of course, I understand how lonely it is for him in that lighthouse out there without any friends.
1: Oh, yes. It is very hard on a little boy his age.
0: Yes, I know it is. Still, you will speak to him about doing better at school, won't you?
1: And I'm so sorry he has caused you this trouble.
0: Not at all. Good day.
1: Toshio and his silly turtles. Did you rest well, Father? Do you like working at night?
2: Well, there's not much need for lighthouses during the day, is there?
1: No. May I be excused? Toshio? Come here. What are you up to, Toshio? Are you going to feed your turtle? Oh, Father.
2: Yes?
1: Could you come here a second?
2: Yes, what is it? Toshio, your sister and I understand your love for your pet turtle, but we want to talk to you about it. Come out here.
1: Come, Toshio. You have to learn to make friends with people as well as animals, Toshio. Your turtle is very nice, but you have to have other friends, too.
2: Set him free, Toshio. It would be better for him to return to the lake and better for you to forget about turtles.
1: Listen, if you promise to get rid of that turtle, I think Father will buy you something. Anything you like.
2: Yes, I will. What would you like most, Toshio? Tell me.
3: You want me to tell you what I would really like?
1: What is it, Toshio?
2: Yes, tell us. What is it?
3: To keep it.
2: Toshio, I want you to set him free. If you don't, Nobuyo, I'll do it for you. It would be a lot nicer, wouldn't it, if you went out yourself and let him go? Listen to me, Toshio. I realize that this may seem cruel. It is. But I'm doing it for your sake.
1: You do understand, don't you?

0: Tasha!
1: Navajo!
0: What is it? Why are you running?
1: Look!
0: Look at what? The ocean? Go to bed now.
2: Earthquake! Navajo! Tasha, are you all right?
1: No, it's not an earthquake. Look!
2: Camera! Let's be alive! Tojo! Tojo, come back! Tojo!

0: しよう。
1: I can't! I'm falling, Papa-san!
0: Toshio!

0: Tosho!
1: Tosho!
0: Tosho! Tosho! Tosho! Tosho!
1: Tosho, wake up! Wake up!
0: Wake up, son! Tosho!
1: Are you all right?
2: Sure, I'm all right. That big turtle, Gamera, huh?
1: Yes, but he's gone.
0: Apparently he's gone back in the ocean.
2: But how do I get down here on the ground?
1: It was a miracle, Tosho. Gamera caught you and put you down.
2: Huh? Gamera put me down?
1: Yes. You're safe. You're safe. Thank goodness.
3: Good evening, Dr. Hidaka.
4: Dr.
5: Certainly.
4: Could you answer a few questions? Do you know what General Honor's plan is?
3: I think General Dean did speak to
6: Attention,
3: him, didn't you, sir?
6: Please. Will Dr. Hidaka arriving on Pan American
5: Just
6: Flight 819
5: That's all
6: please
5: right
6: report
5: now,
6: to the desk for a message?
3: Thank you,
4: Doctor.
6: Dr. Hidaka,
5: I'm
6: please
5: Dr.
6: report
5: Hidaka.
6: To the desk for
1: you, sir.
5: Hello, Hidaka speaking. Why, of course. I'm practically on my way. That was Professor Morase in Tokaido. Gamera was seen there by a number of reliable witnesses.
1: Tokaido?
5: Yes, we leave immediately.
1: Yes, sir.
7: The scout planes have not yet been able to locate Gamera, who is now definitely known to be on or near Hokkaido. Please stay tuned for continuing announcements and bulletins.
1: It's dreadful,
7: we will
1: isn't
7: issue
1: it?
7: Provisional evacuation
0: Where's Toshio? In bed?
1: Yes, he's had quite an evening.
0: We all have.
7: Necessary.

0: Did you feel that tremor?
1: What's so unusual? We have them all the time here.
0: Yeah, but not that rough.
1: Ah.
2: I've spotted Gamera. Yes, he's headed for the geothermal installation. Oh! Something must be wrong. I'm getting nothing but a high frequency noise.
0: Another tremor! What's going on?
2: What is it?
3: An earthquake!
4: Or a steam explosion!

0: Good evening, Captain. Good evening. I'm Dr. Hidaka of Tokyo University. How do you do?
1: I'm Kyoko Yamamoto, his assistant.
2: How do you do? And who is this?
3: Oh, I'm Ayogi, Nitto Press.
2: I'm afraid I'll have to ask you to leave. The press is barred.
0: Captain, just a moment. Perhaps you could make an exception, Captain, in the case of Mr. Ayogi here. I feel he can make a worthwhile contribution to our efforts here. Uh-huh. He's been with us from the start, and I value his opinion very highly.
2: Very well, sir. You can stay.
3: Thank you.
2: Explain the situation.
3: Yes, sir.
4: At 1930 hours, Gamura destroyed the lighthouse at Arima here. Then he disappeared. But then, within the last 10 minutes, he was spotted near the geothermal power plant by aerial reconnaissance.
0: Geothermal power plant?
5: Allow me to explain, Doctor. In a volcanic area such as this, there are many natural steam vents, or fumaroles, pouring out steam at about 1,000 degrees. This tremendous natural energy has been harnessed to generate electricity.
0: I see. Then there is superheated vapor at 1,000 degrees issuing from the ground there.
5: Exactly, sir.
2: Excuse me, Dr. Hidaka. Steam that hot could kill a person instantly, could it not?
0: Yes.
2: Then why can't we use that steam to destroy Gamera?
0: I don't think it would work, Captain. You mustn't forget. That atomic bomb generated far greater heat. Mm. And yet Gamera was able to survive.
2: Dr. Hidaka, what is there that could stop Gamera then?
0: Don't know. What's the maximum output of that plant?

0: Red Scout calling Red Leader.
1: This is Red Leader.
0: All units ready to attack.
1: Stand by. Over. They are ready to attack now, Dr. Hidaka.
2: Captain, please hold off the attack for a while. Let's try my plan first.
1: Yes, sir.

0: Doctor, we're ready, sir.
1: Yes, you're ready, Doctor.
2: Doctor, look, he's getting close to the wires.
3: Ready, close all circuits. Stand by for signal for full discharge.
2: Look, he didn't even slow him down.
3: Yes, this was a mistake. Captain, you'd better give the order to attack.
4: Yes, sir.

0: Doctor, it looks like he's eating it.
1: Yes, he is. Captain, call off the attack. He's invulnerable, don't you see?
0: Yes, sir. What?
1: Evacuate the area. At least all of the civilians. And arrange for a car at once. I must consult with Professor Morassi urgently.
0: Good.

0: He actually ingested the fire?
1: Yes.
0: Although legends of fire-breathing monsters like the Chimera and dragons have persisted through the ages, still it's astounding to discover such a creature really exists.
2: Yes, it is. Is Gamera really invulnerable, Professor?
0: That I don't know. I've made one conclusion.
3: Perhaps what?
0: Obviously, his metabolism is not like ours. It is not only conceivable, but entirely likely that his cell structure differs radically from known life forms.
1: For instance, silicon or metallic elements replacing carbon in his tissues.
0: Precisely. And that would explain his fire eating and his invulnerability to electric shock, heat, and concussion.
1: Yes, I agree with you completely, Professor, but that doesn't bring us any nearer to a solution, does it?
0: This pattern is very peculiar. They look like waves, and yet I don't think they...
2: Yes, still, they're obviously symbols of some sort.
0: I don't think they're rhythmic enough for waves. Doctor, it would be very useful if we could decipher this

0: so you, sir. Our weapons do not even slow him down. Nothing short of an atom bomb will do any good.
1: You're right. Put me through to General Yotobachi.
0: Yes, sir.
2: We understand your problem.

0: everything we can. You can be assured of it. Thank you. We have just received a request from General Yotabashi for the use of our missiles. Up until now, every armament that we have provided them hasn't done any good.
1: Our missiles? But that means getting approval of our allies.
2: Mr. Secretary, I'm certain you're aware of our peace treaties and our international obligations.
3: There isn't time, sir. I recommend that we act immediately. The destructive power of Gamera is beyond comprehension. He must be stopped now.
4: And I say we must not act in haste.
0: I disagree with you, Senator. You may inform General Yotabashi, Dr. Hidaka, and Dr. Muras that our missiles are entirely at their disposal. Also, that our government will inform our ambassador to the United Nations to call for an emergency world meeting, because if our missiles fail to destroy Gamera, we will need world cooperation to determine our next line of defense.
2: Mr. Secretary, have you consulted the President on these decisions?
0: I have, and he has given me complete authority to implement any moves that we may take. General Arnold, get to it.
3: Thank you, sir.
0: Now, gentlemen, I think we'd better order in some lunch. We're apt to be here for some time. If you don't mind, Senator.
2: You can expect my complete cooperation, sir.
0: I expect nothing less, sir.

0: Good evening, Professor Morosi.
1: Good evening. Situation about the same?
0: Yes, sir. It's about to be changed any moment, though. The Americans are going to attack Gamera with nuclear missiles.
2: Oh. A message from General Dean, sir. The American missiles are ready.
0: Good. Clear the area.
3: No, wait. Listen. The missiles won't do any good. It's more likely they'll serve as a source of energy.
0: All right, if you say so. But what do we do instead, Doctor?
2: Sir?
0: Yes? What is it?
2: We've completed the evacuation, sir. Except for patrol units.
0: Very good. Carry on. Professor Morosi, what can we do?
1: I don't know, since our most powerful weapons are useless. Dr. Hidaka, do you have any ideas?
3: One. It's not even an idea, just a thought that occurred to me. We assume Gamera is invulnerable, obviously with a great deal of justification. But Gamera is vulnerable. To cold. Remember, he was frozen in the ice until the bomb released him.
1: Yes, of course. We must devise some means of freezing Gamera.
0: Dr. Daka, Professor, the Army may have the answer. Our scientists have developed a freezing bomb to use in fires and nuclear reactors.
4: Captain, you mean the Army has a bomb that will freeze things?
0: Yes, though it's still in the experimental stage. I believe we can use it, although there is one serious drawback. The gases that they use in this as a refrigerant dissipate in 10 minutes.
3: I see. Still, these bombs, are there enough for our purpose?
0: I believe there's an adequate supply, sir.
3: This may be the answer. There isn't too much time. Do you suppose you can arrange it?
1: It's urgent.
0: I believe so, sir, yes. I'll get started on it immediately.
5: This is Night Watch Patrol. Gamera is now leaving power plant, heading for mountains.
1: It should be easier out there.
3: Yes, it should. The planes will be able to attack from all sides.
5: Gamera is now on Tsushima Reach, heading for Devil Spring area.
0: Roger. That's a big resort area. We have to attack now, before he gets there.
3: Hurry, forget the bumps.
2: Yes.
3: May I have your attention, please? The effect of the freezing bomb doesn't last very long. 10 minutes, which means that your work has to be completed within that time. So everyone, please remember, when you plant the dynamite, be quick, but be careful. We won't get another chance. Thank you and good luck.
2: Shall I give the signal, Doctor?
3: Please.

0: Look, it's working.
1: Uh-huh, you're right. His movements are getting slower.
0: Look, a bomb is doing the trick.
2: Dr. Hidaka, almost a minute is gone.
0: Right, thanks. Come, Doctor. On the double!

0: Look, Gamera's beginning to move. Do they have enough time left to plant that dynamite? How much time?
1: Only 3 minutes.
0: If only...
2: 1 minute, Captain.
3: Right. Clear out! Take cover!
4: Hurry!
3: Watch your fuses!
4: Let's get out of here!
3: On the double!
4: Hurry up! Come on!
3: Move out!
5: Hey, watch your...
3: 30 seconds!
1: Right. 10 minutes are nearly up now. That's it. The time's up, Doctor.
2: I know.
3: Stand by.
5: Yes, sir.
0: Don't, Yoko.
2: Don't worry. We're all ready.
3: Fire!

0: Look, he's down and he's on his back.
1: Luckily. We've got him now, huh?
0: Yes, because with Gamera, as with any other turtle, once he's on his back, he can't get up again. We're very lucky that your freezing bomb has worked as well as it did. Doctor, Doc, I think we've done it.
2: Dr. Hidaka, it looks like your plan has succeeded.
3: Yes, and in a month or so from now, he'll be just another zoological specimen.
4: Look, he's putting his legs and head back in his shell.
5: He knows his leg. That's what you call turning turtle.
6: Oh.

0: The Eskimo stone. Do you have it, Joko?
1: Yes, sir, right here.
0: That's it. Now I understand the pattern, Professor Marazzi. Those lines are meant to represent clouds, you see. A primitive but graphic attempt to show that Gamera can fly.
2: Gentlemen, Gamera must be stopped. God knows where he'll strike next. So far, the American weapons have been completely ineffective, and the Japanese radar systems offer barely enough warning to evacuate the civilian populations. We must now work as one cohesive unit with one objective, creating a plan to destroy Gamera before he destroys civilization. General Arnold.
3: Thank you, sir.
4: Both Dr. Hidaka and Dr. Morass are convinced that Gamera is continually on the hunt for food.

0: There is some chemical substance in our fuel that it needs to exist. Possibly the same chemical substance it consumed over 200 million years ago. In the beginning, in the Earth's atmosphere, there was less than a small part of 1% of oxygen that we, with lungs, need to live. The other creatures existed on the sustenance of sulfur compounds in their seething Earth. Now, as oxygen increased in the world's atmosphere, living things started to develop lungs. Now, Gamera is of the prior period, possibly the last survivor. This all came within the radii of our microscopes, but the existence of Gamera is living proof that they were not all single-cell creatures.
1: Do you mean it literally eats fire?
0: Yes. The beast actually eats fire.
2: That's incredible.
0: This may explain why he's most destructive when he's unable to satisfy his ravenous appetite, and least destructive when he's gorging himself at some oil refinery or fuel reserve. Now, that may be the key to any plan that we come up with. If we can keep Gamera in one location long enough, we may gain the time we need.
3: Thank you, General. This conference is now open to discussion. I recognize the representative from the Soviet Union.
4: I've been authorized by my government to offer complete cooperation. Our nation's resources, scientists, and armed forces are at your disposal.
3: The American ambassador.
5: The United States government takes the identical position. To save time, gentlemen, I move for unanimous agreement.
3: Will all those in favor say aye?
6: Aye.
3: So be it. General Arnold, I understand that you and General Sokolovsky of the Soviet command met with other military authorities and discussed an approach to the problem.
0: Yes, sir, we did. We proposed a meeting of supply and fuel experts, and at the same time...
4: Point of order.
3: Chair recognizes the ambassador.
4: My country has made its position clear. However, the decision of who is going to direct the military operations has not yet been decided. And until it is, we will in no way...
5: There is no time for indecision or debate. Now, General Arnold has been on top of this situation since the trouble began. It is logical he direct the operation.
4: May I remind the ambassador that it was General Arnold who gave the orders to shoot down one of my nation's aircraft.
5: Which was flying over American territory at the time, and carried the bomb that, on exploding, released Gamera.
7: Our planes were forced into the area, and besides, I want...
3: Gentlemen, gentlemen, please. As the American ambassador has stated, we do not have time for debate. I recommend that there be a joint command under the direction of General Arnold of the United States forces and General Sokolovsky of the Soviet Army. If the ambassadors have no objections, I suggest we put it to a voice.
4: No objections.
5: If General Arnold considers it practical.
0: General Sokolovsky and I have worked together before. In Berlin after the war. I think we can still function as a team.
5: All right. I'll agree to the proposal.
3: Will all those in favor say aye?
6: Aye.
3: The ayes have it. It is a joint command. You may continue, General Arnold.
0: Thank you, sir. After the fuel and supply experts have solved the problem of logistics, we have one plan that we think might work. We have discussed Plan Z with the Japanese authorities, and they agree it is the best of our alternative plans. Is that correct, sir?
8: That is so. Plan Z is hope of the world.
3: Gentlemen, Plan Z is open to discussion.
9: Here's another one, from Paris. Gamera has been sighted all over the world, but only in the air.
10: Yes. Apparently his experience with the freezing bomb frightened and disturbed him.
9: Yes.
10: But what happens when he gets hungry again? See who it is.
9: Yes, sir. Come in, please.
11: How do you do? I'm Nobuyo Sakurai, and this is my brother Toshio.
12: How do you

0: Oh, good afternoon, sir. And I am the doctor's assistant. These are the Sakurais from the Arima Lighthouse, doctor. I asked them to come when I heard that they were in Tokyo.
1: Mm-hmm. Yes.
2: Sightseeing?
1: Well, not exactly. You see, our home was destroyed.
0: My.
1: They're rebuilding everything now. And since there is no place nearby where we can stay, why, Toshio and I have come to visit our uncle here in Tokyo.
2: Oh, yes, I understand.
1: Yes, but as long as you are here, Toshio, you mustn't miss the sightseeing. See that, right there? That is the Tokyo Tower.
3: Dr. Hidaka?
2: Yes?
3: Is Gamera going to return?
2: Well, let us hope that he doesn't return here. He's very dangerous.
3: Gamera saved my life. I hope he's all right. He doesn't mean to be dangerous. He's just so big and clumsy, that's all.
1: He goes overboard when it comes to turtles.
3: I like turtles, that's all. I bet Gamera's lonesome too, wherever he is. Even a turtle doesn't like to be alone. If people were kind to Gamera, I bet he could be trained to be nice and quiet, like other turtles. I wonder where he is now.
1: Good night, Toshio. I think Dr. Hidaka was very nice to explain everything, don't you? And at least you realize now how dangerous Gamera really is. Listen, I think tomorrow you and I should go sightseeing. Hmm? Uh-huh. Toshio? Sound asleep already. Good night. Little turtle.
4: A mysterious reversal of this morning's tide caused heavy flooding in the Sumida River, threatening to wash out large stretches of the shoreline. At the Kawasaki Wharf in Tokyo Bay, meanwhile, the mysterious tide, which was accompanied by severe local radio interference, caused this collision between two oil tankers. Fireboats and tugs at tremendous risk towed the burning ships from the oil storage docks, averting potential disaster. Now, here are pictures just released to us by the security forces of the geothermal power plant destroyed by Gamera last week. As you can see from these films, virtually nothing remains of the plant but shattered debris. So complete is the devastation caused by Gamera that cost estimates in the millions are based on total replacement rather than reconstruction. This was the scene earlier today at Haneda Airport when the International Commission arrived. Representatives of 20 nations, including Professor Bauer of the United States, Academician Yanovsky of the Soviet Union, we interrupt to bring you live from the conference itself a statement by Dr. Hidaka.
5: Good evening. We are fairly certain that the disturbances earlier today have been caused by Gamera's return.
6: You mean he's in the Tokyo area?
5: Yes, unfortunately. But knowing that he is in Tokyo gives us a chance to carry out the United Nations Plan Z for his disposal. Yes. Will the projectionist show the film, please? This is Oshima Island in Tokyo Bay, a dormant volcano used at present for a space installation and weather observatory. It is here that Plan Z will be carried out as soon as arrangements are completed. In the meantime, let us hope Gamera stays where we can find him and does no further damage.
7: This is Haneda Control. Interference on the line. This is Haneda Control. We have lost our contact. We cannot read you. Do not attempt to land.
8: There it is! Look!

0: Attention, everyone! Take cover! Camera is attacking!
1: Come on, we've got to stop them!
2: Take cover!
1: Attention!
3: Earthquake!
0: No! Not an earthquake! Camera! He's coming, I tell you! Quickly! Hurry, get out of here!
4: Stand.
0: Quickly, move!
4: Don't blow your cool! We're not going anywhere!
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0: The authorities have ordered those not in the immediately threatened areas between Kahin and Tokyo
1: Toshu,
0: Bay to
1: come
0: stay
1: and help
0: off
1: me,
0: the
1: please.
0: Street to facilitate
1: come on.
0: Rescue operations.
1: I can't do it all
0: people
1: by myself.
0: People in outlying areas will receive evacuation
1: Toshu,
0: instructions
1: did you hear me?
0: From their civil
1: I
0: defense
1: need some
0: leaders.
1: Help.
0: Do not attempt to leave on your
1: Toshu.
0: Own. Only authorized rescue and fire
2: Damura.
0: Equipment and personnel will be passed.
2: Don't do that!
0: If you still have
2: listen
0: running water,
2: to me.
0: Fill as
2: you
0: many large
2: that.
0: Containers as possible so you have a supply on hand for drinking and spotting.

0: All right, that's the signal. We leave in 5 minutes.
1: Isn't Toshio Ichiro?
2: I think he went to the river.
1: The river? Toshio! Toshio! Toshio!

0: Refinery, O'Neill speaking. Yes, Dr. Docker. Yes, sir, I understand. We'll try. Listen, everybody. They won't be ready on Oshima Island for another 24 hours. That means we've got to keep rolling gas down there till the supply runs out. All right, everybody ready now? Let them roll!
1: Right.
2: Right, boss. Here goes!

0: All right, get ready.
1: There's a boy on that train.
0: What? Hold it!

0: Are you nuts? Get out of there. Come on.
1: No.
0: Come on now. You're going to kill.
1: No.
0: Come on, kid.
1: Here's my threat.

0: Put me down.
1: Is he hurt?
0: Walk.
1: Oh, he's
0: put
1: all right.
0: Me down.
2: Oh, he's lucky to be alive.
1: Well, listen to me, kid. That was a pretty stupid stunt you pulled back there.
0: It was not. I wanted to see Gamera, that's all.
1: Uh-huh. Well, you saw him all right, didn't you?
3: Is he hurt, sir?
1: No, he's all right. There, now go home, will you?
4: He wanted to see Gamera.
5: We are certain that Gamera will remain at the Kyushu refinery as long as we are able to feed him. However, our fuel supply is now dangerously low. Without an airlift, we cannot keep him there.
6: We've anticipated this, sir. By nightfall, you will start receiving a steady flow of high-grade fuel oil.
5: Excellent.
7: Mr. Ambassador, my country is very anxious to know how you are coming along with Plan Z.
5: Our men are working around the clock to complete the installation. Once we have determined a way to lead Gamera to the location, we are hopeful the plan will work.
6: It must work, gentlemen. If it doesn't, Gamera might well destroy civilization as we know it.
7: Yes, the conversion to Z plan must be completed in 24 hours.
5: If it is humanly possible, it will be so.
8: We know your people are doing all they can.
1: Gentlemen, I am happy to report that thanks to the UN airlift of gas and oil, the Gamera has stayed put where he is at the refinery, and that Plan Z will be ready for execution tonight.
9: Just a minute, Smash. Let's not congratulate ourselves prematurely, gentlemen. We have only oil and gas enough for the one attempt, and Plan Z must be put into effect at once, as soon as the evacuation of the civilians from Oshima is completed.
10: You're next.
1: Hurry up. This is Marshall.
10: Come on.
7: Well, now, hurry up.
11: Careful.
7: Well, Ayagi, this is goodbye for now,
12: you know,
7: I guess.
12: It doesn't seem right somehow, Doctor. Not after I've been with you all along.
13: Uh-huh, but the press is only being allowed to send their pool correspondent.
12: I know, but that doesn't make it any less disappointing. Good luck.
7: Ayagi, go to Kawasaki. Dr. Murase is handling things there.
12: Thank you.
7: Not at all.
13: Goodbye.
12: So long.

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2: Dr. Hidaka should be at Oshima by now.
3: Yes. And we'll be ready here as soon as they need us.
2: Good. Let's hope our plan to get Gamera to Oshima works.

0: Which one next?
1: Yeah, pick up the slack. You want to dump it? All right, you ready?
2: Hey, go away!
3: Dr. Morassi. Excuse me, sir. A young lady to see you.
4: Excuse
5: me, Mr. Kurai, what are you doing here?
4: Please. It's Tosio. At 10, we were supposed to evacuate to Hachioji. But Tosio's gone. He's been missing all day.
6: Yes, sir. We've just finished unloading.
1: Hey, where do you want the stuff?
6: Take it up to the warehouse.
1: Right.
6: It is on its way.
7: That should do it, I think. Don't you?
8: Let me go! Let me go!
6: All right, get down out of there.
7: What's that? What's going on?
9: We just found a stowaway, sir.
7: Stowaway?
4: Boy, it's Toshio. You shouldn't be here.
8: I'm sorry. I came here to see Gamera, that's all.
4: Gamera?
7: You can stay, Toshio. But you have to behave, understand?
8: Mm-hmm.
4: I'll take care of Toshio, doctor. You hungry?
8: Starving.
7: It's time to begin. Good. Is everything ready here?
9: Yes, doctor.
10: But Dr. Dacca, are you sure this scheme of yours will lure Gamera to Oshima Island?
7: Practically certain. Assuming, of course, his behavior pattern remains unchanged. You may begin your tanker operation. Everything's ready on Oshima Island.
11: Thunderdubber, get those holders out there! Take it! Thunderdubber, I said! Take your position! Don't bunch up! Give yourselves room!
12: Yes, as soon as it's ready.
13: Mm-hmm. Oh, good.
12: Yes. That's fine. Goodbye.
13: Mr. Kura, good news. Toshio's safe on Oshima Island.
4: Oh, my. Toshio's all right.
13: Yes.

0: Yes, Professor. Phase two can begin. The ships are here. Yes, as soon as you are ready. You are? Begin immediately.
1: Thank you, Doctor. All right, General, they're ready.
2: Thank you. Sergeant, proceed.
3: Squad!

0: Look, he's moving. It's going to work.
1: Yes.
2: Congratulations.
1: Thank you, Naboyo. Hello, Dr. Hidaka. It works. Gamera is following the path of fire to Oshima.
3: So we did it. He's on his way here.
4: Where is he, Gamera?
3: Yes, no, not yet.
1: Just the fire.
3: Thank you, Professor.

0: see anything. Is the gun right there yet?
1: Hugo, for heaven's sake.
2: Typhoon warning.
0: Doctor, listen.
2: Attention! Typhoon warning! A small typhoon originating east of Otori Island has changed course and is approaching the Tokyo area. All shipping is warned to take shelter immediately. High winds, rain squalls...
1: Dr. Hidaka, could this be trouble for us?
2: Take all necessary...
1: I think we're all right. Once Gamera is here.
2: There is a threat of volcanic activity... And
3: Gamera! Gamera is right!
2: It is advised that everyone assure themselves of an adequate water and food supply.
4: No! Gamera! It's a trap! Get back! You're in danger!
3: Come on, Gamera! Come on! That's it! We've got you now!
5: Look! Blowing out the fire!
1: Look, the fire is out.

0: this blasted typhoon.
1: Can't anything be done, Doctor?
2: Might I suggest, Doctor, that we use some of the fuel from Plan Z?
0: It's not practical.
2: Why not?
0: Because if we did, there wouldn't be enough fuel left over for the plan itself, see?
1: Dr. Hidaka!
3: Sabotage!
4: Hey, you! Stop that! Put out the fire!
0: What are you doing? Are you mad?
1: That man! Doctor, it's Yagi!
4: Let me go! Don't put out the fire! Doctor, listen!
0: What's the meaning of this?
1: Are you insane? Mr. Ayagi, what are you doing?
5: Listen to me. You both don't understand. If Gamera sees that, he'll come back, won't he?
0: You're right, Ayagi. Men, light the fire! Hurry!

0: gasoline! Get the gas from the truck! The fire's going out!
1: Look, Hidaka!
0: It's no use!
2: There he goes, and there's nothing we can do about it.
1: And so close to success, too.
0: Ah, rotten luck.

0: Here comes the plane. Probably Professor Morassi.
1: Yes.
2: 10 minutes and counting.
1: The eruption has subsided, sir.
3: Not even a live volcano could keep me away today.
1: Yes, sir. Tighten your belt.
4: No boil!
5: Good morning, Professor Morassi.
4: Toshio!
5: Did you have a pleasant flight?
4: Toshio!
5: You had me scared half to death.
4: Call me later. Right now we gotta hurry, or else we miss everything.
2: Come on. 5 minutes and counting.
4: Wait till you see this. Look!
5: It's incredible.

0: Here they are.
1: Professor Morassi.
2: Ah, Dr. Hidaka. Everything's going well, it seems.
1: Very well indeed.
2: Excellent.
3: Stand by, please. The count is now 10 seconds and holding.
1: All set?
4: Yes, sir.
1: Good. Ready ignition and start off step 2. Begin step 2.

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0: 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We made it!
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1: Congratulations.
3: United Nations Radio. At this very moment, the Plan Z rocket with Gamera aboard is starting on its long journey to Mars. Plan Z, a triumph of scientific achievement, is the result of the combined efforts of all the nations of the world. Thus, through international cooperation, a major threat to civilization has been averted.
4: Well, Charles, you did it. Well, the three of us saw the beginning and the finish, eh?
0: Only I didn't get a picture.
5: Where's he going, Dr. Hidaka?
4: He's on his way to Mars. So I guess that he'll still be lonely, eh?
5: I think so, Dr. Hidaka. But when I grow up, I'm going to be a scientist like you. And then I'll go to Mars in a rocket.
4: I see.

Greetings, my friend. We are all interested in the future, for that is where you and I are going to spend the rest of our lives. And remember, my friend, future events such as these will affect you in the future. You are interested in the unknown, the mysterious, the unexplainable. That is why you are here. And now, for the first time, we are bringing to you the full story of what happened on that fateful day. We are giving you all the evidence based only on the secret testimony of the miserable souls who survived this terrifying ordeal. The incidents, the places. My friend, we cannot keep this a secret any longer. Let us punish the guilty. Let us reward the innocent. My friend, can your heart stand the shocking facts about grave robbers

All of us on this earth know that there is a time to live and that there is a time to die. Yet death is always a shock to those left behind. It is even more of a shock when death, the proud brother, comes suddenly without warning. Just at sundown, a small group gathered in silent prayer around the newly opened grave of the beloved wife of an elderly man. Sundown of the day, yet also the sundown of the old man's heart. For the shadows of grief clouded his very reason.

0: It was when the gravediggers started their task that strange things began to take place.
1: 15 to 4. Yep, right on schedule. There's the old San Fernando Valley out there now.
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1: Right, Jeff. Burbank Tower, this is American Flight 812. Over. Wouldn't surprise me any if he's asleep this time of the morning.
3: American Flight 812, this is Burbank Tower. If I were asleep, you'd never get on the ground. In your case, maybe I'll leave you up there for good. Over.
1: You got me that time, Mac. This American Flight 812 requesting...
3: Burbank Tower to American Flight 812. Over. Burbank Tower to American Flight 812. Over.
1: Holy mackerel.
3: Burbank Tower to American...

0: flight 812, or are you in trouble?
1: Trouble?
2: Take a look for yourself.
1: What in the world?
2: That's nothing from this world.
0: Burbank Tower to American Flight 812. Are you in trouble? Are you in trouble?
2: Mayday, mayday. Stand by, Burbank Tower.
3: You suppose a passenger saw it?
1: I doubt it. Most of them are asleep. But it was quite a jolt, Jeff. I'll check.
3: Good. We'll get it ready for landing. And keep it quiet until we get instructions.
1: Right.
3: Okay, Danny.
2: American Flight 812, reporting to Burbank Tower. Over.

0: Did you hear anything?
1: I thought I did.
2: Don't like hearing noises, especially when there ain't supposed to be any.
1: Yeah, sort of spooky-like.
2: Maybe we're getting old.
1: Whatever it is, gone now.
2: That's the best thing for us, too. Gone.
1: Yeah, let's go.

The grief of his wife's death became greater and greater agony. The home they had so long shared together became a tomb, a sweet memory of her joyous living. The sky to which she had once looked was now only a covering for her dead body.

were beautiful flowers she had planted, with her own hands, became nothing more than the lost roses of her cheeks. Confused by his great loss, the old man left that home, never to return again.

0: At the funeral of the old man, unknown to his mourners, his dead wife was watching.
1: First his wife, then he.
2: Tragic.
1: Tell me something. Why was his wife buried in the ground and he sealed in a crypt?
2: Something to do with family tradition, a superstition of some sort.
1: Oh.
2: Well, it's getting dark. Let's be on our way.
0: Then, as two of his mourners left his final resting place,

0: Minutes later, the police, led by Inspector Daniel Clay, arrived at the scene.
1: Who found them?
2: The man and girl.
1: Medical examiner been around yet?
2: Just left. The morgue wagon ought to be along most any time.
1: You get their statement?
2: Yeah, much as we could. They're pretty scared.
1: Finding a mess like this ought to make anyone frightened. Have one of the boys take the guy and the girl back to town. You take charge.
3: Okay, Inspector. What are you going to do?
1: Look around a little.
3: Pretty dark out there. Once you get beyond the range of those lights, you won't be able to see your hand in front of your face.
1: I will get one.

0: looks like a bobcat tore into them.
1: Yeah. Say, Lieutenant, did you get that funny odor?
0: How could I miss it? Oh, that'll be the morgue wagon now.
2: That's the fifth siren in the last hour.
3: Something's happened down at the cemetery. A lot of police cars and lights. I stopped, but I didn't see anything. Oh, well, whatever it is, the morning paper will carry the whole story.
2: You seem to still be up there somewhere.
3: Maybe I am.
2: I don't think I've ever seen you in this mood before.
3: I guess it's because I've never been in this mood before.
2: Something about your flight?
3: Yeah.
2: What happened, Jeff?
3: I saw a flying saucer.
2: Saucer? You mean the kind from up there?
3: Yeah, its counterpart. It was shaped like a huge cigar. Dan and Edith saw it too. When it passed over, the whole compartment lighted up with a blinding glare. Then there was a tremendous wind that practically knocked us off our course.
2: Well, did you report it?
3: Yeah. I radioed in immediately, and they said we'll keep it quiet until you land. And as soon as we landed, big army brass grabbed us and made us swear to secrecy about the whole thing. Oh, it burns me up. These things have been seen for years. They hear. It's a fact. And the public ought to know about it.
2: There must be something more you can do about it.
3: Only there isn't. All but what's the use of making a fuss? But last night I saw a flying object that couldn't have possibly been from this planet. But I can't say a word. I'm muzzled by army brass. I can't even admit I saw the thing.

0: Sounds like Clay's in trouble.
1: But that apparition we saw had something to do with it. Come on.